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1: Kalamazoo College has joined Michigan's new statewide direct admission initiative known as My College Match. The program is run by the Michigan College Access Network. It's connected to more than 350 high schools in the state. Students can enroll at the college of their choice without having to apply if they meet admission criteria. The program will begin this fall. Ramona Park Beach in Portage temporarily closed due to high E. coli levels in the water in Long Lake. Kalamazoo County Health and Community Services Department found the elevated levels when they were doing their weekly water testing. City of Portage says the beach will be closed until the water samples meet Michigan water quality standards. Now, questions about the water sampling program at Ramona Park Beach or Michigan water quality standards can be directed to the Kalamazoo County Health and Community Services Department, 269-373-5337. In the WKZO Newsroom, I'm Mike Alarney.
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0: 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I am Rachel Cruz with Jade Warshaw, and we're answering your questions about life and money. So give us a call at 888-825-5225. We have Cambria in Virginia Beach up next. Hi, welcome to the show.
1: Hey, how are you?
0: Hi, we're doing great. How can we help?
1: I'm wanting to know if I'm being selfish, wanting to go on a family, really expensive and once in a lifetime family vacation.
0: Oh, I liked it. I like this question.
2: Me too.
0: Okay, what's the situation?
1: So we've been debt-free. We've been doing Dave Ramsey for about 15 years. We used to teach it. We actually came out to the studio about 10 years ago and met Dave. And we are in a really good financial situation, but my husband is retiring from the military in March. And next June, my dad wants to go to Sweden. That's our heritage. And he's always wanted to take this trip. He's turning 80, and he wants to do a 12-day cruise that's about $5,000, not including, you know, anything off the ship, excursions or anything, and flights for my husband and I and our two kids, about $4,000, and then he wants to stay a week afterwards.
0: Okay.
1: And he's going to take care of the Airbnb or whatever we stay in after, but it's still going to be, you know, a good, like, $12,000 trip.
0: Yeah. I would say 15.
2: I'd aim high.
0: 15,000. I would
1: say. Yeah. Yes.
2: So where's the problem?
1: And with my husband retiring, not knowing what job he's going to get, how much money, you know, he'll be making, how much time off he's going to be able to have, you know, 4 months after starting a new job.
0: Mm-hmm.
1: And, you know, I really want to take this cruise. He's willing to do the week after. And so I guess my question is, he said we can try and, you know, make it work to the best of our ability.
2: Well, you've been debt-free 10 years. So tell us about the other money that you have. I mean, when somebody tells me that, I'm waiting to hear of some grand, you know, several hundred grands laying around in different places.
1: So we've been debt free 15 years, and we have over $500,000 in our Roth IRA.
2: Good.
1: We have, you know, several different investments on the side. We have about $20,000 that we've gained in, like, we keep our car funds in, oh my gosh, it's, I can't.
2: That's okay. Just tell me how much liquid cash do you have?
1: Probably 50 to 60,000.
2: Okay, so 60,000 of liquid cash, and we'll just say that includes sinking funds, emergency funds. Is that fair enough?
1: Yes.
2: Okay,
1: yes.
2: And then you said the 500 and your Roth IRAs. Any other money laying around?
1: I don't think so. There might be some here and there in, like, crypto and whatnot that we...
0: Is the house... Where are you guys at with your house?
1: We are about 175.
0: Okay. And how much do you guys bring in a year now?
1: About 150. Maybe 150.
0: And is he the only one working?
1: Yes. Okay. I'm a singer, so I gig here and there, but it's not, you know, it's just fun
0: so
1: money.
0: So he's making 150. Will he get anything with retirement when he retires?
1: He'll have about $5,000 a month to wake up.
0: Okay.
2: So, I mean, I think I heard you say this is next year, like June of 2027, right?
1: Yes.
2: Is there the ability to save up it the way you've done for your other sinking funds and have this off to the side? I mean, you've got a year to do it.
1: Yes. It's kind of harder because in April we didn't know about this trip. And in April we started remodeling part of our house. because we decided we're going to stay here. We're going to, you know, make, we're getting out of the military. We're staying here. We love our house. We've been here 10 years. You know, we've
2: How much does
1: down.
2: The remodel cost?
1: We've spent almost $20,000 so far, and we're trying to cash flow as much of it as possible.
2: How much to go?
1: And probably another $40,000.
2: Okay. So the good news is we know you guys can stack up money to, you know, to spend $60,000 on something at will.
1: And, like, so every month we put stuff in different funds every month, and if we stopped doing

0: is part of that conversation also is what's he going to do after he retires? And that's a big part of this.
1: And part of his onboarding package for his new job could be slotted, hey, I do have a 3-week vacation that's been planned and it's paid for.
0: Yeah.
1: So as I start my job, part of my contract of starting this new employment can be that this can't take away from any PTO. You know what I mean? Like, you can negotiate some of that with a new employer.
2: We did talk about that.
1: Yeah. So no, yes, I think you go.
0: You have the ability to go.
1: You kind of, listen to me, I'm such a spender. I'm like,
0: come on,
1: you have to go. I mean, your dad's 80.
0: Yes.
1: Yes. I mean, seriously.
0: These are the things you cannot miss out on.
1: You know what's crazy is Winston's family, my husband's family, his grandmother came from Sweden, from Stockholm. And we did it's weird. As you're talking, I was like, is this me? We did a cruise with my family around the same, probably the same Baltic Sea type cruise. Yes, and we went to like the cemetery where all of his, his great grandparents are. I mean, it was amazing and beautiful and like such a, what it does. It feels like kind of a once in a lifetime type thing. And with your dad who's 80, like you won't regret going. So yes, figure out a way to do it. Yeah. And this sounds terrible. Maybe I've been married too long, but I'm like, if he doesn't want to do the cruise,
0: he doesn't have to go.
1: He doesn't have to go. Meet us over there.
0: Honestly, yes, that's not bad.
1: I mean, seriously, like
0: I don't think that's bad.
1: And if his work can't hold, he'll be okay. He's not crazy about going to Sweden, it sounds like. Mm-hmm. So I don't know. I would take a chance and go.
2: I
1: go with your parents.
2: I'd be going without him.
0: But when you've done what you have to do and you've been debt free for 10, 15 years, this is precisely the thing that you should be doing.
1: Yes, absolutely.
0: Exactly.
1: Money is a tool to use to create a life that you love. And part of that is with your family, creating memories. And it's not, you're not out of control.
0: No.
1: Like, you guys have $500,000 in retirement. You're debt free. I mean, like, it all checks off in my book. So I'm a green light, but I'm with Jay. You got to cash flow it. You guys need to be disciplined and start saving, but you got a year, which is great.
0: Plenty of time.
1: You're going to be fine.

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7: Okay. Today's question comes from Camilla in Illinois. She says, I often hear the advice that you need $1 million in your retirement fund or some other arbitrary number. Does that amount apply to a married couple, or does each individual need to have that amount invested? I assume it's combined because as a married couple, you're combining other finances, but what happens when spouses are different ages and retire at different stages? So I like this question, Camilla. So first, let me start out by saying the number that you need to retire comfortably is different for everybody. There is not one number that is a one size fits all. Now, you do hear the number 1 million because obviously that's the first layer of the millions. And it's like, if you can hit $1 million, yeah, that's an amazing milestone. So I think that's why people park there a lot. And you hear a lot on social media or even in the media that it is $1 million enough to retire? Does $1 million get you as far as it used to? Mm-hmm. I just think those are buzz. It's just a buzzy, number. So that being said, what you're really looking for when you retire, just big picture, is you want enough in your nest egg that you can live off the interest without really having to touch the nest egg. That's kind of what you're shooting for. Obviously, you want to be able to account for inflation in that equation. And that allows you to leave money to your children's children, right? That's mm-hmm. the whole point of being able to build that sort of wealth. And some people are able to do that and some people aren't. They, you know, they learn this later on and they have a nest egg and they draw on the nest egg and they draw it down, right? So what I would suggest is working with a SmartVestor Pro and figuring out what that number is for you. Around here, we've kind of figured out that 15%, if you invest that annually or monthly out of your gross income, that's kind of the magic number that should help you hit the number that you need for retirement. That's why we teach that. But the number truly is, Rachel, different for everybody.
6: It is, yeah. And depending on your lifestyle and what you want in retirement age, yeah. You know, some people want to go more simplistic and they're like, I want to downsize, you know, mm-hmm. they want to go. Some people go the opposite way and you're like, I want to travel more, you know, so you kind of want to picture as much as you can, you know, what you want to do. But that 15% is the rule of thumb.
7: And having no debt.
6: That's right. Oh, yeah. And if you have a paid for house and everything like mm-hmm. that's the way to go. So, yeah, the $1 million in retirement. That will depend on your lifestyle and how much you're planning on taking out of that fund.
7: I guess we can talk about, she also mentioned it being together or separate.
6: Oh, yes. So you do want separate retirement accounts because you want to get that tax advantage as much as possible. So individually, you both should have Roth IRAs individually, you know, 401ks if your company has it, or 403bs or a SEP, you know, But if both of you have those going, yes, one of you will be able to draw out of theirs tax-free, you know, at 59.5 if it's a Roth, before the other.
7: Mm-hmm.
6: And then maybe you guys live on that and the other one decides to keep working, or maybe they stop working because you got enough there for the 59 and a half year old to take enough out to sustain the lifestyle you want. So, so definitely different accounts, but from the mindset that we're still working out of one, we're seeing it still as ours.
7: Yes, it's ours together. But you can, to your point, you can take advantage of more money going into those accounts, $7,500 each in the Roth, or, you know, whatever your limit is for your 401ks, that sort of thing.
6: All right, let's go to James in Iowa City, Iowa. Hi, James. Welcome to the show.
5: Hello, how are you?
6: Hi, we're doing great. How can we help?
5: So I have a question on behalf of my great-grandma. She is debt-free, lives on a farm, has a home, has a cell tower on the farm that pays her monthly. I think it's like $1,800 a month that she gets for having the cell tower on her farm. They came to her with three different offers, a one-time lump sum payment of $355,000 for 20 years, or a second option of $390,000 over installments over 5 years, or the third option, $428,000 over 10-year installments.
7: What happens to the deal if for some reason over that period of time, whether it's the 5, 10, or 20, and she moves, what happens to the deal?
5: She will not be moving.
7: But I'm just saying, we need to know.
5: I think it would go to the person who...
6: It would have to be part of the land lease, part of the contract of the new sale of the home.
5: Yeah.
6: Or even if she passes away, James, mm-hmm. and you guys sell the property to someone else, I guess, is that part of the language that if there's a new owner...
7: They
6: have to assume this tower for X amount of years?
5: Yes.
6: Okay, gotcha.
7: Okay.
6: How much money does she have?
5: She has right now, I think, like $50,000 in cash, but she also gets Social Security and she has a retirement. And I think her husband had something that she gets. He's passed away and she still gets something. I don't know if it was a military benefit.
7: Mm-hmm. Okay. Do you know what the retirement nest egg is?
5: Meaning what she has in retirement?
7: Mm-hmm.
5: I think it's just the $50,000.
6: Okay, and so she's...
5: I don't know what's in her retirement account, actually, because she does have something saved that is in addition to Social Security. But I know it's not very much.
6: Okay. I mean, my knee-jerk, James, I'll be curious what Jade has to say, is I always like a lump sum because she can turn around and invest that and make a great return. I think she'll get probably the most bang for her buck doing it that way. Even though it's a lesser amount, I think she will make, from a return perspective, more.
7: Yeah.
6: Getting it within 5 years versus 20 years.
7: Yeah. I mean, that's basically what we would say with even a pension or something like that.
6: Yes.
7: If you can have the lump sum and reinvest it.
6: Or the lottery. If someone won the lottery, then it's like, go ahead and take it all. So that's...
5: She's 82.
6: Okay.
5: So she has been living her whole life off of what she gets at monthly. So this is something completely foreign to her. She's never heard of anything like this.
6: Sure.
5: The tower, my grandpa handled it all.
6: Okay.
5: And he just wanted him out of his face, basically. And they were paying him $500 a month. Now, her son, my uncle, who has passed away, got them up to $1,800. And now it goes up, I think, 5% every 5 years.
6: Mm.
5: So if we did not take the lump sum, it would go up 5% every 5 years. After the 20 years, it would have gone up.
6: Yeah, I just think she could make. Yeah, I think she could still make more in the market having a lump sum input. Because if it's every 5 years, would you say every 5 years it goes up 5% or every year?
5: Yes.
6: Yeah.
5: Every 5 years.
6: Yeah, I think. I lean towards taking the lump sum in 5 years.
7: I lean towards that too. I think it's a no-brainer, honestly.
8: And have her sit down with, and you probably will help her, James, because you're kind of an advocate, you know, for her, even in this call. Sit down with a SmartVestor Pro. You can find one on RamseySolutions.com and figure out the best way from even a tax perspective of if she invests this money, because it sounds like she's pretty low maintenance. She's probably not going to use, if any, of it. But from a generational perspective, what a beautiful thing, right, to be passed down one or two generations to be able to help out family, right, with what this money could be. And so I would sit down with an investment professional and just figure out from a trust a trust standpoint, or even a will, the taxes. I would want someone looking at this amount of money and just seeing how can we make this go the furthest.
7: Yeah, the best way.
8: The best way possible for her. And if she needs any of it, it is hers. I'm not just like, I'm not tagging
7: this
8: that.
7: This lady
8: like
7: sounds
8: not for
7: like
8: her.
7: She doesn't hardly.
8: She doesn't. It doesn't sound like she cares for. I mean, she's like, I'm good, which is amazing. But man, what a crazy thing.
7: That's pretty cool.
8: Pretty wild. So great. Well, thanks for the call, James.

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2: 25-year-old Kenyon Smith of Kalamazoo convicted by a jury of assault with intent to murder in a March 2025 shooting that badly injured a Kalamazoo Township police officer. His girlfriend called 911 March 27th that year, telling dispatchers he'd pulled a gun on her at her home on Kendall Avenue. He ran almost 3 miles to the Kalamazoo Public Schools Administration building on Howard Street and got into a shootout with police. Officer Evan Finch was shot in one of his legs. He is still recovering and still faces more surgeries. Smith faces up to life in prison. He will be sentenced September 18th. Gull Lake High School not playing varsity football this fall. It's due to an investigation into assault allegations against several Blue Devils players. The assaults allegedly happened at a football camp in Oceana County back in June. That's the latest from the WKZO Newsroom. I'm Mike Alarney. 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
20: Partly cloudy skies anticipated tonight as temperatures fall to the mid-60s. Some patchy fog possible early this morning as well. We'll track a humid day as highs warm to the mid-80s into the afternoon under partly cloudy skies. Small chance of an isolated shower, especially into the afternoon and evening. A better chance for rain arrives this weekend. We'll hang on to the humidity with highs in the low 80s. Best chance for showers and storms as of now looks to be late Saturday into Sunday. Tracking Southwest Michigan's weather, I'm Storm Team A meteorologist Blake Harms.
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21: Up next, we have Michelle in Spokane, Washington. Hi, Michelle. Welcome to the show.
22: Hi. Thank you for taking my call.
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21: Okay.
22: Baby step two. 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
21: Michelle, what's been going on? Did all this kind of escalate after the divorce, or?
22: It's just been years. I spent a lot of, almost 30 years paying off student loans.
21: Okay.
22: Sorry.
21: No, you're okay. It's a lot.
23: How fresh is the divorce?
22: Oh, it's been years. I've been by myself with kids for many years.
23: Okay.
22: Now.
23: Okay.
21: How many kids do you have?
22: I have three. The youngest just graduated. Nobody has student loan debt I've done anything right.
23: Good. That's great. That's excellent.
21: How much do you make a year, Michelle?
22: About $84,000.
21: Okay. Okay. Perfect.
23: Okay. How much do you see every month in your month to month?
22: At take home?
23: Mm-hmm.
22: Yeah. I take home about $7,000. Mm-hmm. I pay myself I'm self-employed, so I pay myself a wage that nets down to about $5,000. And I try to take another $2,000 from the business each month.
23: Okay. So, and you're not investing right now, right?
22: I'm not investing at all. I've been 7 months into baby step two, so I am making progress.
21: Good for you.
23: Very good.
21: Good. How much debt do you have being thrown at? I'm sorry, how much cash per month is going towards paying off debt? 2003.
22: I just got to the point where I can put $2,500 towards the debt.
21: Good. Okay.
23: Fabulous.
22: I have freed up $500 to move.
21: Yes.
22: I started with about $2,800. So
21: that's perfect.
22: I am moving forward.
21: Okay. So within 3 months, the IRS and the $1,500 loan should be close
22: totally
21: to paid off.
22: That's my plan. Mm-hmm.
21: Perfect.
22: That is my plan.
21: Okay. Great.
23: What kind of work do you do? Are you able to do extra work, a side hustle, add more to this?
22: I hate to say what I do for a living. I'm a bookkeeper and accountant.
23: That's okay.
21: Okay.
23: Listen.
21: Don't be ashamed of that. What? You're fine.
23: Yeah. Yeah.
22: I know, but I always hear the accountants are the ones that make it.
21: Right. No, you're fine. You are fine.
22: I haven't been saying no to work. I've been working myself quite a bit. I don't see the need at this point to get a side hustle because I have the potential to
21: bring in more.
22: Okay.
23: So I would quantify that. Because sometimes you can take on more work, but you may not see the dollar side of it as soon as you want to. So I would really put a goal around how much do I need to earn per month to hit this goal, and how many clients does that amount to, so that you are very intentional about going after that money. And then, like Rachel said, just keep going smallest to largest by balance. And that's how you do the debt snowball. And like she said, in 3 months, once you've paid off mom and the IRS, mm-hmm. now whatever those minimum payments were, if you were making those, that's now going to go on to these credit cards. Is it one credit card or several smaller ones?
22: It's two. I've paid off all the little ones. Everything's closed.
23: Okay, good.
21: So I think if my math is right, Michelle, and again, if you throw on some extra money, I think in 2.5 years, mm-hmm. this could all be gone. And my hope is too, with this car, and that includes possibly selling this car. Do you know how much you could get for it?
22: Maybe $27,000.
21: Oh,
23: that's
21: okay.
23: Great.
21: That's great.
23: You owe 23, right?
22: Almost 24.
21: Okay. I would get a couple of thousand bucks, Michelle, sell it, put that together and go get an $8,000 car.
23: Mm-hmm.
21: Because that's going to speed up this process so fast for you. Because okay. I think the urgency of retirement savings is on your heels.
23: Yeah.
21: And so if you
22: can wake up call, ladies.
21: Yes, for sure. But if you can be out of debt, let's say by 59, okay, for the sake of our discussion, and you start throwing, I'm using our retirement calculator right here. I'm gonna say, do you have anything in retirement right now?
22: Nothing.
21: Okay.
22: Nothing.
21: Okay. Let's just I'm gonna go big here just for the sake of all of it. Okay. So let's say you start investing at 59, retirement age is 67. Let's say you put $3,000 in a month. You are just throwing money in this account.
22: Rachel,
21: okay?
22: You're saying the number that I've been thinking in my head, and at least my timeline is matching what the two of you are proposing.
23: Well, you're just taking what you were putting on debt, and now you're turning around and investing it.
21: And what you're going to have, you're gonna have $458,000.
22: Okay.
21: At that point.
22: By 67.
21: Yep. That's pretty wild. That you go from negative
23: to positive
21: to almost $500,000, mm-hmm. Michelle.
22: So stay with the 15% then and just continue to work on the house and investing. Okay.
21: Yep.
23: And tell us about your mortgage. I'm just curious.
22: I owe $217,000. My house payment is $1,610 a month.
23: Okay.
21: Okay.
23: Yeah.
21: Yeah, I probably was a little aggressive on the $3,000 a month because you do want to throw some of that at the house.
23: Mm-hmm.
21: So it may be a little less than that with a paid off house. I wasn't. I got too excited for you, Michelle.
23: Well, it still might be.
22: I needed to hear that.
21: And you get to make the decision what you want. We find the fastest way is to get the house paid off and on. But with your age, if you said I am going to throw more at retirement and keep my low house payments. That could be your decision. I'm not saying to do that, but I'm just thinking if you're aggressively throwing some money in investments, I think there is hope. Let's just say that. However you kind of slice the pie, I think you're going to be good.
22: Thank you.
21: Yes.
22: Thank you. I've been really overwhelmed and fearful. So thank you, ladies, both.
21: Yes. Absolutely. And you're a good mom, Michelle. I mean, even the fact that you were like fighting hard for these kids not to have student loans because you said you took so long to pay yours
23: That's right.
21: And you're like, I can't do that. And there is a wake up call. And everyone has that moment, Michelle. We kind of call it the I've had it moment where you look up and you're like, I'm 56. I've worked so hard. I've started my own business. I'm putting my kids through college. But like, what about me? You know, you get to this point and it makes you mad. But that anger kind of creates that grit to get out of this. But this is doable, right? I don't see you. in consumer debt for 6 years, right? I mean, like, you could really make a lot of progress, and I think you're feeling that. So thanks for the call, Michelle. We appreciate it.
23: Yes. It's going to take a lot of intentionality, but I think with what we teach, there's always a measure of hope, and there's always a measure of increase that can be gained, right?
21: Yes.
23: She may not have $1 million, but it's better to have $458,000, right, than $0. So there's always a better measure of hope that can come from doing this.
21: Yes, and that is a pro to owning your own business. I mean, that is one thing, because you can set your schedule, and even, you know, I mean, I know plenty of people in their 70s and they're still killing it.
23: Yes.
21: You know what I mean?
23: Yeah, so you can work longer if you choose to.
21: Yes. Yeah. And you can kind of create this environment that you need in order to create, you know, have income on the side, and you're not just dependent upon those investments at 67 too, right? That could be an option. So it is tough. I think it's probably a wake-up call for a lot of people too, Michelle, to realize, like, yes, the day is coming. Like, it's happening. And the sooner you start,
23: yep,
21: the better off you're going to be.

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7: Well, we wish we could get to every call and question on the show, but if you have a money question and you want an answer for your situation, head over to our website and use Ask Ramsey. 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And I used this the other day, Jade, for something I was looking at, and they continue to update it. Like, yeah. they are really iterating this, like, to make it as good as possible. And they'll ask you some questions to get a better insight into your situation. And I was like, that's what I would ask. So I thought that as the question comes up for me, I was like, that's probably what I would ask on the show. So it really is. It is amazing. So go and ask your question today at RamseySolutions.com or click the link in the description if you're listening on podcast or watching on YouTube. All right. So let's go to Luke in Billings, Montana. Hi, Luke. Welcome to the show.
8: Hi. How's it going? Thanks for taking my call.
7: Absolutely. How can we help today?
8: So my wife and I are in baby step six, and I'm having a hard time convincing her to cut up all the credit cards and let the FICO score go to zero because she's nervous. when and if we go to refi our house for a lower interest rate, because we use our FICO score basically, you know, to get our house original.
9: So it sounds like she's missing a piece of information, I think, because in her mind, she's thinking if we have a zero credit score, we won't be able to get as good of a interest rate.
8: Yep.
7: Or yeah, and undetermined. Like, yeah, they just can't pull up the information because you've been out of debt and closed all the accounts. Mm-hmm. And that only takes about 9 to 12 months. It's not that long.
8: And that's what I've told her, and the whole manual underwriting or whatever it's called.
9: Why doesn't she believe it? Why, has she said, this is the reason why I don't believe that, that you're telling me the truth or that that fact is real?
8: She just says, we used it to get our house originally, and it took so long to get it to a good score, and I just don't want to close it. I've tried to explain it to her a few times, and
7: you guys are on baby steps. How much further do you guys have to pay off your house?
8: We just bought it like 6 months ago, so we owe like $520 on it.
7: And she thinks that you guys are going to refinance. Does she have a belief that it's going to go back down to 2% interest rate? Because it's not.
8: Yeah, right now we're at 6.
7: Yeah, and that's pretty normal. I mean, from what everything that, you know, the Fed is doing and all that, like for the foreseeable future,
9: mm-hmm.
7: nobody is saying that it's going to go down significantly. It's probably going to stay pretty steady for a long time.
9: Mm-hmm.
7: Because remember,
8: gotcha.
7: Two Lukes, that the 2% that we were living at was an unheard word. Like that was
9: unheard of. It was a result of...
7: Yes, all this other borrowing that was happening. And so it's corrected itself. And so 6% actually in the grand scheme of mortgages is not
9: pretty good.
7: That bad, right? It's bad for us because we've been used to 2%. But it's probably never, I mean, most real estate experts are saying it's probably never going to go back to 2%.
9: Uh-huh.
8: Gotcha.
9: But I do want to challenge you, and I think it's intellectually fair to do this in a marriage, that when you're talking about something, if one person is talking about it from a perspective of facts and the other person kind of refuses to do their side of the work of the argument, which is if you're doing your side, which is here's the information I found, she needs to do her side, which is I need to read the information or I need to see it. Can't just be on a vibe. It needs to be on have a fair intellectual conversation. And I would challenge her on that. I'd say, honey, I've looked into both sides of this. I understand the credit score side of it, and I understand the manual underwriting side. I think you're only looking at one side, and I would really love for you to just read up on this and see that I'm not making this up. This is really here. There's two options to inform your ability to borrow money, and you're stuck on one, and there's a whole other option here that's actually better for our lifestyle. And I think that's okay to do, and just challenge her.
8: That was a good idea.
7: Yeah, so that...
8: Yeah, I've been listening to your guys' show for a little while now, and the more I dig, the more I see, the more I'm ready to cut them up.
9: Yeah.
8: But she's not ready.
7: Does she use it on a monthly basis and pays it off? Because...
8: No, ours are all paid off. They're all at zero. We have our emergency fund and everything.
7: Okay, so...
8: We invest.
7: She needs to know, though, that score will go down if you're not actively using debt,
9: though.
7: Yeah,
9: it will.
7: They will penalize you for that. So if she's going her plan, it's going to slowly... It's going to die a slow death versus just, you know, taking care of it now, and then it's all fine in about 9 to 12 months.
9: Yeah, that's another really good point, Rachel, because if she wants to do the credit route, she's got to know, hey, it's not just having one line of credit open, right? They're looking at the different types of credit you have, how long you've had the credit, what utilization of the credit you've, right? There's all these different markers that they're measuring. So that's a really good point Rachel just made.
8: Yeah, and she's more of like the use it for a tank of fuel, pay it off.
9: You know what I think? I think it's a comfort mechanism.
8: All the time.
9: I think it's just a comfort thing. It's not based on any facts. It's not based on math or, you know, it's just, this is what she feels comfortable with. And I would challenge that.
8: Yeah. And she has even said before, you know, what if we need it or something like that? And it's like, we got $40K in the bank. I think we're probably fine.
7: Yeah, when you're used to this, like, false safety net, which is what debt is, right? I mean, this is what banks and credit card companies pray for.
9: They
7: love being in someone's wallets for the just in case, because the just in case happens. Yep. And so that this is what they're wanting. And I think, you know, when you said you've been listening for a while, part of my like frustration with that whole industry is they take advantage of people.
9: Mm-hmm.
7: They sit there and market themselves like they're helping you, and they're not, because the people that actually cannot pay their credit card bills, and that now it's gone up to $1.4 trillion in credit card debt.
9: Right.
7: And Americans that are really struggling and really are living paycheck to paycheck, everyone else gets to take advantage of that with the points and whatever. And then we've been brainwashed with this whole idea of the FICO score and the credit score. And yeah, do you have to jump through a few more hoops to do something different? Yeah, because you're not playing their game, but it still can be done. Like, we both have great, incredible lives.
9: I know.
7: And it's fine. Like, you really can live without this, you guys. You really can, and have complete autonomy. And MasterCard isn't the thing that catches your emergencies. It's you, that you have built up a system within your family that no one has a say in, and it's beautiful.
9: Yeah, I always say it's. I mean, to your point, you're brainwashed hearing this, seeing the commercials, and so, you know, that's the grace that I have for her, is we all grew up that way. You know,
7: that's right.
9: Never leave home without it, right? And the truth about that is there's so much money and revenue and profit tied to that style of borrowing money for a mortgage, is usually what people are thinking of. But you don't have commercials about manual underwriting. Like,
7: that's
9: nobody's
7: right.
9: talking about it except us. And so for her, she's thinking, I've never heard what you're saying, but I hear, you know, the majority
7: world,
9: of the world, the majority of the noise is talking about it in this way. And I think sometimes you have to be willing to go against the grain, do your research, not let it be, oh, because so-and-so said it, but actually look into it and look into the facts and dig in and know what the heck it is that you're talking about.
7: That's
9: not
7: right.
9: just make stuff up.
7: Yep. Yeah. So if you do get out of debt, which is our baby step two, where you get out of all consumer debt, and then baby step three is you save up a fully funded emergency fund, and then you want to go buy a home, you guys, for you first-time home buyers, that's baby step 3B, and we say to save at least a 5% to 20% down payment. And if you have been out of debt and you've closed your accounts, okay, you've closed all your accounts. Now, if you have a mortgage, it's a different story, because
9: sure,
7: it's going to be there.
9: Stay open.
7: It's going to be there. But if you don't have any debt, within 9 to 12 months, you guys, your credit score goes to what's called undetermined. They cannot determine your credit score because they don't have any debt information on you, because there is no history to that point for them of how far they go back. And so they do a process called manual underwriting, and you have to be current on a job for 2 years. You have to show proof of paying bills on time, like your cell phone insurance for two
9: years.
7: Yes. And so there's elements of this that you get some paperwork, but you can still get a mortgage even without a FICO score.

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3: What's going on with the Strait of Hormuz? I'm Ted Lindner, Fox News. President Trump says the United States has total control over the Strait. Fox's Jonathan Hunt's got the latest from Tel Aviv.
4: The U.S. naval blockade is still in full effect. President Trump says, quote, "I think we will keep it. Our naval blockade is being called by everyone a wall of steel, and there is nothing Iran can do about it." Iran shoots back. It can do plenty about it and says, quote, "The Strait of Hormuz, as before, remains under the full management and control of the Islamic Republic of Iran. No commercial vessel or oil tanker can or will be able to transit the strait safely without the authorization and supervision of Iran's powerful armed forces."
3: Tehran says the strait won't reopen until its demands are met. Oil prices remain elevated this week, floating above $81 per barrel as of Thursday, according to a Fox News poll from late July. 66% of registered voters disapprove of President Trump's job performance on Iran. He's facing federal charges in the killing of UnitedHealthcare CEO Brian Thompson back in 2024. Fox's Brian Yenis.
5: Luigi Mangione's lawyers and federal prosecutors asked for a last-minute conference tomorrow at 11 a.m. at court. As the New York Post and the New York Times report, Mangione is expected to plead guilty under a federal deal. Mangione faces two federal interstate stalking charges resulting in UnitedHealthcare CEO Brian Thompson's death, carrying a maximum of life in prison without parole. If Mangione accepts the plea deal, it not only cancels the January federal trial, but could also end his state trial set to start on September 8th, the only case where Mangione actually faces a murder charge.
3: DOJ source tells Fox there's no plea deal. 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
3: Well, the Kennedy Center board is moving to restore President Trump's name to the Performing Arts Center.
17: The Kennedy Center would close for 2 years with limited events to allow for major renovation work under a plan approved by the Performing Arts Center's board. The board, made up largely of political allies of President Trump, also approved a resolution that would add lettering to the building's facade, reading the John F. Kennedy Center for the Performing Arts, restored and renovated by President Donald J. Trump. Both decisions test a federal judge's ruling 2 months ago that ordered President Trump's name removed from the building and also blocked plans for the closure. It is likely today's decisions will renew those legal challenges. At the White House, Jared Halpern, Fox News.
3: A new Fox News poll's got Ohio's Republican senator losing to the Democratic nominee, looking to make a comeback. Fox's Jessica Rosenthal.
9: The latest Fox News poll finds Republican Senator John Houston 8 points behind Democratic former Senator Sherrod Brown, with 97% of Democrats saying they back Brown, 87% of Republicans saying they back Houston. In the Ohio governor's race, Vivek Ramaswamy is at 50%, with the Democrat Amy Acton at 48%. And the polling found a willingness to vote a split ticket, with 14% of those supporting the Democratic candidate Sherrod Brown for Senate willing to vote for Ramaswamy. 6% of those supporting the Republican in the Senate race, John Houston, are willing to vote for the Democrat in the governor's race, Amy Acton. Jessica Rosenthal, Fox News.
3: And Tropical Storm Lala is forecast to become a hurricane as it approaches the Big Island of Hawaii on Saturday, bringing with it as much as 2 feet of rain, according to the National Hurricane Center. A hurricane watch is in effect for the Big Island.
11: If it makes a landfall, it'll be only the 7th landfalling storm or hurricane in the Hawaiian Islands in about 75 years.
3: That's Fox Weather's Mike Seidel. The center's forecast calls for Lala to become a Category 1 hurricane with sustained winds of 75 miles an hour and higher gusts overnight on August 14th, and that as it moves towards the island. I'm Ted Lindner. This is Fox News.
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12: A 55-year-old man and a 13-year-old boy both hospitalized after they were injured in the crash of a small plane near Vicksburg last night. Michigan State Police say the plane crashed into a grass field near W Avenue East just after 7 p.m. The two were trapped inside. Pavilion Township firefighters say emergency crews were able to extricate them. They were taken to a hospital with some serious injuries. Federal Aviation Administration is investigating the crash. 25-year-old Kenyon Smith of Kalamazoo, convicted by a jury of assault with intent to murder for a March 2025 shooting that badly injured a Kalamazoo Township police officer. Smith's girlfriend called 911 March 27th that year, telling dispatchers Smith pulled a gun on her at her home. He ran almost 3 miles to Kalamazoo Public Schools Administration building on Howard Street and got into a shootout with police there. Officer Evan Finch was shot in one of his legs. He is still recovering. That's the latest from the WKZO Newsroom. I'm Michael Arning.

0: From the heartland of America and the gateway to the West, good morning, good evening, wherever you may be across the nation, around the world. I'm George Norrie. This is Coast to Coast AM. Later tonight, your Akashic Records. Here's what's happening. Tropical Storm Layla has formed in the Central Pacific Ocean, according to the National Hurricane Center, adding that a hurricane watch has been issued for the Big Island of Hawaii. Layla, now with sustained winds of only 40 miles an hour, is forecast to strengthen and could be near hurricane strength when it approaches the Big Island by early Saturday. We'll keep our eyes on that situation, indeed. Not a good one. Colombia's president has vowed to set up an emergency fund to help rebuild hospitals, schools, homes, and infrastructure destroyed by their earthquake, which so far has killed 265 people and left at least 500 people unaccounted for. Reopening the Strait of Hormuz is becoming more pressing as global oil stockpiles are rapidly dwindling, according to the International Energy Agency. Traffic through the crucial waterway remains minuscule, despite President Donald Trump's insistence that the strait is open. We shall see what happens there. To the story we've been following for a week now, Taylor Farms is now pulling more than a dozen products with jalapenos from grocery stores across the United States. It's the latest recall as part of a salmonella outbreak that has made at least 345 people sick in 27 states. Restaurant chains Chipotle and Qdoba pulled their jalapenos last week, according to the USDA. The list of 20 recalled foods includes dips, salsas, guacamole sold at grocery stores including Walmart, Target, Whole Foods, Trader Joe's, and Kroger. Food safety coach Jeff Nelkin with us here. Jeff, is this bad news for Taylor Farms? I mean, are they going to get destroyed by this?
1: Well, they're the largest. And what's interesting, I would mention to you that I was out there about 8 or 10 years ago for an interview. And I was wearing my white lab coat in the middle of the field. And after about 20 minutes, somebody comes over and says, "What the hell are you doing there?" And I said, "We're doing an interview." And he said, "On what?" "On why people aren't questioning us being in the middle of the field." So you could imagine this is, as long as you can look, you can see lettuce. And it's an incredible operation. And the other scary part is that it's been about 12 or 13 years since the government has been out there to inspect. They should be checking at least on a monthly basis, every couple of months, checking what they're doing, checking their water system, having the people themselves check the systems and have third-party auditors coming out and sending samples, you know, on a monthly basis to watch themselves. And you can see when you don't watch yourself, what can happen.
0: The other
1: scary part is on the road nearby, you could toss anything out of your car into the field and nobody would ever know.
0: And what's going on with Mexico stuff, Jeff?
1: That's what I'm sharing, is that we need to do a more thorough job of taking a look. They found out in Sinaloa is where the original source now of these jalapenos are from, and they cut them off. So those peppers were being processed by Taylor and put into all these 20 different products that you described. And we have 7 of the major grocery chains using these products. So it's important for people to start asking questions. And if you want to speak to Taylor directly and you have any concerns, their number is 855-455-0098. And you can call them and ask them questions about any concerns you have.
0: All right. Thank you, Jeff. Jeff Nelkin, our food safety coach. Dogs truly know when you are sad. Recent brain scan studies show that a dog's brain can process human facial expressions and distinguish between happy, angry, scared, and sad faces. They also pick up on your tone of voice, body language, and even the subtle scent changes caused by stress hormones like cortisol. How about that? Kevin Randall has been following UFO reports for us for some time now. His latest book that's coming out is called UFO Sightings and Alien Visitations. He'll be a special guest on our program talking about that work. But Kevin, what do you have for us this week, my friend?
2: Well, good evening, George.
0: Hi there, buddy.
2: Interesting you mentioned how long I've been doing the program, because this is my 300th UFO update on Coast to Coast.
0: I love that.
2: So we're getting close to starting the seventh year of these reports. It was last Friday, I believe, that we got the latest data dump of UFO material from the government. And I've seen little in the first four that provided any real insight into the phenomena. These data dumps

0: is hidden in them. He specifically mentioned a special operations AC-130 gunship encounter with what was described as multiple four-foot cold orbs over the Gulf of Oman on the September 8th, 2021. What is interesting is that there were about 25 such encounters with the orbs flying near the water at sometimes speeds estimated at about 1,300 miles per hour, and these orbs reacted to the gunfire. According to the report, the AC-130 had dropped the flare as a mock target in this live fire exercise. When the crew looked back at the flare, they saw two red objects labeled as cold, meaning that they were not radiating heat. The two objects sat above the water for about 15 seconds. When the gunner of the AC-130 prepared to fire on the flare with a 105 millimeter howitzer, the objects disappeared rapidly, climbing out at high speed. And there were several additional sightings with the speed of the objects ranging from 250 miles an hour up to about 1300. What I find interesting about this is that the crews attempted to save the video of the encounters, but the recordings became corrupted. I have listened to skeptics who say that with everyone running around with a cell phone with a camera, why don't we have some spectacular video of UFOs? And here might be part of the answer to that question. One of the crew, however, did record some of the information on his phone from a display, but it shows little more than a dot kind of maneuvering erratically. The conclusion is that the case is unresolved, which is a fancy way to saying it's unidentified. Dr. Phil reported on two things that he said that didn't add up from the current data dump. First was the case that Dolan had flagged and we just talked about. And the second was a pattern of eyewitness accounts that describe decade after decade of people seeing and encountering and talking about the same thing, but they do not know one another, which leads to an interesting pattern. Dr. Phil also noted that everything else in the data dump was what he called filler. He was annoyed because we're getting much of this without any context. We don't know what the investigation found or if anyone was, as he said, and I quote, is still working on the case, end quote. Another case was a November 19, 1964 sighting originally made on radar by the USS Guyant while working with an F-4F-8C pilot who estimated the UFO was at about 50,000 feet and flying at a speed that later was estimated to be more than 3,200 knots. The pilot engaged the afterburners in an attempt to catch the UFO and closed it within 5 miles when the object accelerated and pulled away from the jet. There was radar contact for about 21 minutes. As the ship returned to Roosevelt Roads Naval Air Station, Puerto Rico, there was a second contact with an object that closed to within 4 miles of the stern of the ship. Two interesting cases from the latest data dump that have no resolution, and that's what we have for tonight, George.
1: All right, my friend, we'll talk to you soon enough. Thank you. Kevin Randall with his weekly UFO report. This Sunday marks 49 years that Elvis Presley had died. In a moment, Miguel Connor joins us, author of The Occult Elvis on Coast to Coast AM. 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

0: And welcome back to Coast, George Norrie with you. Writer and podcaster Miguel Connor has written several books, including The Occult Elvis, The Occult David Bowie, and Voices of Gnosticism. He has lectured, appeared at such events as the Duncan Trussell Family Hour and our friend Dreamland's Whitley Strieber. Miguel, welcome to the program. Looking forward to this.
1: Thanks for having me on. Appreciate it.
0: It's hard to believe that Elvis Presley would be about 91 years old right now had he lived. Wow.
1: Yeah, it's almost, he's eternal. That's for sure.
0: Were you shocked when you heard that he died 49 years ago?
1: No, I didn't even know about it. I was living in Mexico. I was a kid. My parents didn't like rock music, so I didn't know.
0: What got your interest in Presley and the others?
1: I was never a Presley fan at all.
0: Really?
1: I was always I was a Beatles guy most of my life. As I grew older, I appreciated his music and so forth. But honestly, this book came because I was channeled. A voice in my head came around 2022 after an ayahuasca ceremony and some synchronicities. And the voice said, my story hasn't been fully told, and it's your job. And I was like, Elvis, I don't even like you. I'm a Beatles guy. And he said, well, you're perfect because you have no bias. And took me 3 months to write it.
0: Well, it's a well-done document of the legacy of Elvis Presley. What do you think of what happened? There's been so many rumors. They said they found him dead in his bathroom, that he might have had too many drugs in his system. What do you think happened to him, Miguel?
1: I personally, my book deals with both the conspiracy, possible assassination and all that. But I personally take, and include it in the book, I think he knew he was going to die. As I write in the book, he was a very powerful mystic. He was a seeker. And he knew that his time was coming. And he definitely dropped a lot of hints to people. And his death was basically a sort of a shamanistic ritual, and I break down the symbolism and everything else. I don't know if you want me to go into detail into that.
0: Yeah, we'll get into it tonight. You know, he was only 42 years old. Did he not think of himself as healthy?
1: Well, he always had health problems all through his life, even when he was younger. So he was always struggling, as I argue in the book. Elvis was the classic wounded healer that Paul Levy talks about and others. An individual who grew up and was broken, and like shamans in many cultures who choose the broken people, somebody who's had a near-death experience or trauma, their channels of communication open, but also their amazing empathy opens too. But these shamans who serve the tribe are naturally broken, and they tend to be very sickly, and they tend to eventually become drug addicts because that's what sustains their ability to serve the tribe. But because of their wounds, they are able to heal others. They have an amazing empathy, and they often believe that if I get healed, I will lose my powers to serve the community. And we know the type, right? George, Sylvia Plath, Jim Morrison. You know, we know the wounded healer. They help us know ourselves. They help us heal our souls, but they can't do it to themselves. And they just become self-destructive. And Elvis was very self-destructive for various reasons. He had a lot of trauma. He was certainly a wounded healer.
0: I've seen some YouTube scenes of him singing on stage in Vegas, Miguel, and he was just wiped out. He was forgetting words. He was mumbling. It was really sad.
1: Yeah, he was a workaholic, and he was very tired, and he was on a lot of different types of drugs. And eventually it would catch up to him, you know, especially when he was on tour. But there were times when he was not touring, even right before his death, George, he was very cogent. He was riding his Harley the day before his death. He played racquetball with friends. He was exercising and so forth. That doesn't look like a drug addict to you, does it? So, yeah, I think a lot of it had to do with just his breakneck schedule.
0: Why, after he died, Miguel, did they come up with this story that he was hiding somewhere, that he faked his death. It was all over the country. How come?
1: I think that's natural. When you have a figure that is almost mythical, a figure that really represents the zeitgeist of a people and the culture, it's very, and that person leaves very suddenly, it's very hard to accept their death. And we see it all over the place. I mean, from Michael Jackson to King Arthur to Jesus Christ, and Elvis had reached these sort of almost demigod levels. So people were just not going to accept it because, again, it was so sudden. There was a lot of confusion with his death. There was a lot of unanswered questions. So the legends came out, the mythology came out, although I would say that the case for him being killed is a good argument. We will not know probably until 2027. Vernon, his father, sealed his autopsy report for 20 years, and it won't be released till 2027. Although Vernon himself said he thought Elvis was killed, so did his cousin, Donna Presley.
0: If he was killed, why?
1: Well, that's, good question. Why would somebody want Elvis dead? Probably because maybe he was worth more dead than alive, especially to certain people in the mob industry, the record industry, and so forth. It is no secret that right before he passed, he really wanted to turn around his career. He wanted to kind of wipe the slate clean. So that would include getting rid of his manager, Colonel Tom Parker. There were rumors he was going to get rid of a lot of people in his Memphis Mafia, the Inner Circle, and so forth. There was also rumblings that he was going to change a lot of his documents and will, give more power to his daughter, and give less power to Priscilla. So needless to say that there are reasons that it might have been a good time to get rid of Elvis, if you know what I mean. That would be the motivation. And of course, you know, again, Elvis did rub shoulders with mobsters, being in the record industry, Hollywood and Vegas. Tom Parker was a terrible gambler who some say owed like $30 million to the mob. And of course, other people, again, depended on Elvis and his money, including Priscilla and others. So perhaps they, you know, hypothetically, they would have said, you know, if he goes, we can still have his music and we can still have Graceland.
0: And I've always heard that Tom Parker, the manager, took like 50% of Elvis's earnings. Is that true?
1: No, I think that's more of a myth. He took 50% of merchandise. So basically, but his contract, his music contract, was the typical music contract he had. I think he took 20% or something like that. So, but he still made, you know, Elvis made billions of dollars. Parker made hundreds of millions of dollars, and he still ended up broke.
0: How did Elvis get involved in the occult?
1: Elvis was always a seeker and a mystic. That was something that he was almost born with because he was born in such poverty. When he was born, his twin brother, Jesse, came out stillborn. And all these things happened that made him really question what life was. He was curious about the big questions of life because of all these things that happened. Why did I grow up poor? Why did I suddenly become rich? Why did my brother die? And so forth. So he was always seeking. At the same time, George, he was a natural mystic. At a young age, he could leave his body. He could astral travel. He had sort of psychic abilities that he inherited from his mother. Of course, being in the South, being Pentecostal, his mother told him, you know, we keep this as a secret. I think she might have had some sort of witch blood or mystic blood, and Elvis inherited, which made him a natural born mystic and very curious. And eventually he expanded later on in life to really jump into the occult and alternative science.
0: We'll come back in a moment with Miguel Connor, author of the book, The Occult Elvis, in just a moment on Coast to Coast AM.
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5: Fox News, I'm Ted Lindner. Tropical storm Lala forecast to become a hurricane as it approaches the Big Island of Hawaii on Saturday, bringing with it as much as 2 feet of rain, according to the National Hurricane Center. A hurricane watch is in effect for the Big Island.
6: If it makes a landfall, it'll be only the seventh landfalling storm or hurricane in the Hawaiian Islands in about 75 years.
5: It's Fox Weather's Mike Seidel. And Energy Secretary Chris Wright claims in a post on X that 15 million barrels of oil are flowing through the Strait of Hormuz per day, but shipping data firm Kepler says just 84 vessels crossed the waterway last week, while J.P. Morgan says the real number is closer to 4 million barrels. And Fox Energy Secretary Wright insists the report he receives indicates 15 million barrels a day are accurate.
7: Every day I get a report of transits in the north and the south and the exact product count and details of what goes through in the south.
5: President Trump claims the Strait of Hormuz is open. Iran says it's closed. 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
8: Partly cloudy skies anticipated tonight as temperatures fall to the mid-60s. Some patchy fog possible early this morning as well. We'll track a humid day as highs warm to the mid-80s into the afternoon under partly cloudy skies. Small chance of an isolated shower, especially into the afternoon and evening. A better chance for rain arrives this weekend. We'll hang on to the humidity with highs in the low 80s. Best chance for showers and storms as of now looks to be late Saturday into Sunday. Tracking Southwest Michigan's weather, I'm Storm Team 8 meteorologist Blake Harms.
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1: We're talking about the occult Elvis, the life of Elvis with Miguel Connor. We'll take calls with Miguel next hour here on Coast to Coast. 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

0: And welcome back, George Norrie, along with Miguel Connor. Miguel, how were his movies received? Was he doing well at the box office?
1: Well, critically, obviously not, as anybody who's seen an Elvis film. But he was, at the time in the 60s, one of the highest paid Hollywood actors, making millions of dollars. So his movies were very profitable. People really went to see him. But again, they weren't the roles that he wanted. I know there are certain movies like Flaming Star and Kid Creole where you see a good actor, the potential of a good actor. Even Quentin Tarantino said he had talent. But, you know, America wanted entertainment, and they wanted Elvis to be the goofy music guy that we got in the 60s.
0: Wasn't he close with Richard Nixon at the time, the president and the CIA?
1: I don't know about close. There was a time when Elvis was upset. It's probably one of the strangest stories you'll ever hear. He got in a fight with Vernon and Priscilla because he was spending money like crazy, and he just left Graceland and he just disappeared. And somehow he got on a commercial flight, flew around the country, and then showed up at the White House just out of the blue and told the person at the gate, "Hey, well, my name's Elvis and I want to talk to the president." And needless to say, even the president of the United States wasn't going to say no to the king. He's the king of America, right? So Nixon invited him. They met him. And Elvis was it was a time when Elvis was getting worried about street drugs and the Vietnam War. And he felt the country was eroding. So he sort of told President Nixon, "Let me offer you my services. I'll hunt down communists if you want." He wanted a badge, a DEA badge, so he could work undercover. Of course, Nixon didn't give it to him. Later, he did get an honorary badge. Now, it's one of the weirdest stories, but Priscilla always says the real reason that Elvis did this was because if he had a DEA badge, then he could travel the world and take guns and drugs, because that's the only time you can come in and out of the country if you're a DEA agent. And with that badge, Elvis would finally be able to do what he wanted to do, was tour the world, which he never did. But again, there were two things that Elvis always carried, was guns and drugs. In fact, when he met Nixon, they forgot, when they frisked him, they forgot one of his guns, and Elvis just pulled out the gun in front of the president in the Oval Office. So it's a bizarre story. But yeah, Elvis was always wanted to be connected with law enforcement. He always had this thing about wanting to be an agent. I think it's because he grew up so poor and so much chaos, and he was so abused. He wanted to be in control as much as possible.
0: He was very close with his mother, wasn't he?
1: Very much, to the point it was abusive, I would say. I think he suffered from what they call lethal enmeshment, because when Jesse, his twin, died, which was terrible, his mother became very possessive of Elvis and didn't give him any room to grow, or, you know, used to beat him if he even came like a few minutes late from school and so forth. But it became a very unhealthy relationship, almost a Oedipus type of relationship. And I think that did a lot of damage to Elvis' psyche, and it did a lot of damage to his ability to have normal relationships with other women. And then when Gladys died early in her 40s, it was really a blow that left a permanent scar in Elvis. I mean, right after his mother died, he went to the army, and he just went for Priscilla. It's almost like the first person that looked like his mother, that reminded him of his mother, was the first person he fell for, even though she happened to be 14.
0: It was on the Ed Sullivan Show that he introduced Elvis to America, and they would always talk about videotaping him with his from the waist up, so they wouldn't see him gyrating, right?
1: Yeah. And that was completely natural. Elvis never tried to do it. It was something that he was always a very nervous person. You got to remember, Elvis was an introvert. Given his druthers, he'd rather just be alone, reading, meditating, and all that. But when he got very nervous, this sort of energy would overcome him, and he would just start shaking his hips and shaking his legs, and it became obviously a hallmark of his persona.
0: In his earlier career, he seemed very nervous in front of a crowd. He would always start by saying, ladies and gentlemen, and he always seemed awkward, didn't he?
1: Yeah, he was an introvert at heart. He loved the audience. He loved connecting with people. He loved singing, but again, he was actually a very shy person. He probably stuttered when he was younger. He probably chain smoked because he was always so nervous, but eventually he was able to overcome these things and just accept himself as, the most famous person in the world.
0: How deeply was he involved in the occult, as you write?
1: Very, very deeply. You were talking about Hollywood. When Elvis got to Hollywood, he'd reached the summit, right? He was the king of rock and roll. He was the apex predator. To this day, no male solo singer has reached his height.
0: Right. He owned Las Vegas, didn't he?
1: That would be later. This is Hollywood Elvis in the early 60s. But he was still one of the most bankable Hollywood stars in the world. So he had everything. And he had Priscilla. And guess what? Like many celebrities, he felt completely empty, depressed. He hated his life. He thought money would and all the adulation would solve a lot of his trauma and problems. But no, he still didn't have the questions he wanted in life. Why am I here? What's the nature of God? What's after the other side? So as the saying says, when the student is ready, the master appears. He met Larry Geller, who was would become his hairdresser, who was a big occultist. And Larry opened the doors to theosophy, astrology, Manly P. Hall, Gnosticism, Kabbalah, Taoism. And Elvis was off to the races. He studied all of these traditions, became very versed. He eventually joined the Yogananda ashram and worked under his successor, Dayamata. And that would be his life, or until he died. He was an occultist, not just an occultist, George, but he was a magician. He was, like I said, he could astral travel, manipulate the weather, read minds. He had powers of prophecy. He was just an incredible individual mystic that has been pretty much overlooked because people still cling to him, sort of Southern good old boy, conservative Christian. But that's not the real Elvis. He was on a level that few mystics have reached.
0: And he liked to surround himself with his friends and staff, didn't he?
1: Yeah, to an extent. I mean, it's not like he had much of a choice. He was so famous. He needed bodyguards. He needed publicists and all that. But he was a loyal person. His bodyguards, friends, people who gave jobs were always people that he met in the army, that he grew up in Memphis, that were poor. So, yeah, he was always surrounded, and privacy was not something that Elvis enjoyed very often. Again, as an introvert, it was sometimes very painful for him because he liked to sometimes be alone. One of his favorite rituals, George, later on, he would sit there with a candle alone in his room, and he could will himself to go back in time into his mother's womb and perhaps even farther. Elvis believed in reincarnation, and he thought through meditation he could sometimes recall other lives.
0: Well, when Presley was doing his thing, why did they keep it such a secret about the occult?
1: I don't think they kept it secret because he drove everybody crazy with it. I mean, you can read the bio of Priscilla, his People of the Memphis Mafia. You can read all these mainstream bios that have sold millions of copies. And there's no secret, Ginger Alden will talk about Elvis creating force fields and them doing sex magic and manipulating the clouds. Priscilla will talk about how he could heal arthritis and his grandmother's arthritis and her headache. It's all there, but it's all scattered. And I think with Elvis, people are just they see what they want to see. They just want the sensationalism, the music, the drugs, the sex. And through all that and all these books, you find, you know, his spirituality. And it was my job to sort of collate all of this. And again, I don't go to YouTube or anything like that. All my information is from these mainstream biographies that shows that he was a mystic. And again, he didn't promote it, but he didn't hide it. He would have meditation circles at Graceland. He would love to talk to people about Khalil Gibran and the Prophet. He would try to meditate with women. Sometimes women wanted to jump his bones, George. And he would say, no, why don't we meditate and see if we can transcend this world and do some, you know, Greek prayers or some Taoist prayers and so forth. So, he didn't hide it, but again, he didn't promote it.
0: His daughter died at a young age of 54, almost similarly with what he might have passed on from, right?
1: Yeah. Unfortunately, I mean, I do agree with Priscilla. Because Elvis had a second side, like his mother Gladys, who also had a darkness about her. Maybe they were bipolar. Maybe they had some sort of depression again, the wounded healer. Priscilla always said there was a demon that was transferred through the lineage. And everybody in the Presley family had it. So, unfortunately, Lisa Marie seems to have had it too, either the sort of self-destructive darkness that mystics often have. Or again, we go back to the wounded healer. These gifts from the gods, they take their weight and they take their pound of flesh from you.
0: How difficult was it to get the information on Elvis through the book?
1: It was very easy, actually, because, again, I just went through all the biographies and I simply read them and I just started taking out the mystical parts, the UFO encounter parts, what he was interested in studying and so forth. I mean, you can go to Graceland right now, and if you go to his library, they'll show his library, you will see a lot of books on theosophy, on Buddhism. I mean, it's, again, it's no secret that what he was into.
0: Was he into, did the Beatles know much about Elvis? They got to know each other toward the end, didn't they?
1: To an extent. Obviously, the Beatles were hugely influenced by Elvis. John Lennon famously said before Elvis, there was nothing, because Elvis basically created almost an entire culture by his presence. But they did meet towards in the mid to late 60s, and it was a bit awkward because the Beatles were sort of shocked. They were stoned. Elvis was kind of bored, and they sort of met. And it's unfortunate because Larry Geller, who was Elvis's spiritual teacher, and George Harrison went outside and to smoke a joint, and they got into this big discussion about Hinduism. That would have been what Elvis would have wanted to do, because he preferred to talk metaphysics than to talk about music and other stuff. So that was their meeting. Later on, I know Elvis denounced John Lennon as being a communist and so forth. However, when John Lennon was having trouble with the government, Lennon called him and Elvis sort of helped him out so he wouldn't get kicked out.
0: That is unbelievable. Unbelievable indeed. Where do you get your book, The Occult Elvis?
1: Oh, you can get it anywhere. Usually any bookstore, Amazon, the usual suspects.
0: And you're doing David Bowie now too, huh?
1: Yeah. As soon as I was done with Elvis, I told myself I never want to write another biography. I've never written one. And another voice came in my head and said, you forgot about Elvis 2.0. And I'm like, who the hell is Elvis 2.0? And yes, the voice was David Bowie. He really is an extension of Elvis, and his story is just as fascinating. It's no secret David Bowie was into the occult and mysticism, but people don't understand how deep the rabbit hole goes with him. He was also full-blown mystic, magician, prophet, and just a fascinating individual.
0: Does the voice of Elvis still come to you?
1: No, not as much, no. Not at all.
0: Is he happy with the book?
1: I don't think so. I think he's mad at me, George.
0: Really?
1: Yeah, last year when on his death day on the 16th, I had a throat infection that day and I couldn't talk. So I think he was punishing me for something. So I don't know what I did wrong. Maybe, I don't know. So maybe because I was writing the David Bowie book, I don't know. But I really tried to be a good servant, or he was my muse. I think he's one of the most remarkable, beautiful, mystical people in all of history. One of the great souls, truly the representation of what is good and what is bad in the American dream. Like I say, I call him America's magician. He is the shaman of this country, and just an amazing individual.
0: There was a time he was very heavy. He was gaining a lot of weight. But then when he tried his comeback, he lost that and started looking pretty good again, didn't he?
1: Yeah, he could do that. He would. He had gut problems. Even when you look at him in the 50s, if you look at some pictures that people aren't noticing, like they kind of hidden, like Elvis smoking a cigarette. But there are pictures even when he's in his 20s with a really big gut. So he did have some problems with his intestines. He always had that. But he also, you know, he also had a voracious appetite and so forth. But he, when push came to shove, and I think he would have done it also in 77, he would go himself and, you know, be disciplined, work out, and he could lose weight pretty fast.
0: Miguel's website is linked up at coasttocoastam.com. The book we're talking about is called The Occult Elvis. We're going to take calls with Miguel next hour here on Coast to Coast about Elvis Presley. 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
9: Court accused killer. I'm Chris DeMeo, Fox News. Luigi Mangione, the man accused of killing UnitedHealthcare CEO Brian Thompson, is set to appear at an emergency hearing on Friday. Fox's Chanley Painter has the latest.
10: Luigi Mangione is facing two federal stalking charges resulting in the death of UnitedHealthcare CEO Brian Thompson in December 2024. And the Justice Department is seeking the maximum penalty of life in prison without parole. So in other words, Mangione could choose to plead guilty without anything promised in return. Now the question is why? Strategically for Mangione, pleading guilty to federal charges could also short-circuit the state murder case against him, which is scheduled to start on September 8th, because while the U.S. Constitution allows for separate state and federal prosecution, New York's stricter double jeopardy law could block the state from putting Mangione on trial if he's already federally convicted for the same criminal conduct.
9: Mangione could face life in prison if convicted. Well, the 2026 Field of Dreams game taking place on Thursday night.
11: After a four-year hiatus, baseball returned to Iowa as the Phillies took on the Twins in the third MLB Field of Dreams game, and the balls kept flying into the cornfields beyond the outfield fence, and it all started with the first batter of the game.
12: Schwarber with a shot out to the corn in right. Keisha back, and it's gone! What a way to open the ball game!
11: The call on Netflix. Philly slugger Kyle Schwarber with a solo shot. He hit two home runs in this game to bring his total to a major league leading 37 on the year. Four home runs were hit in this one, three by Philadelphia as they win it 7-1. Tony Genualdo, Fox News.
9: Three executions are carried out on the same day in the U.S. on Thursday. The happened in Tennessee, Alabama, and Oklahoma. That's the first time it's happened in 16 years. 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
9: Vice President J.D. Vance is calling for the Department of Justice to investigate several hospitals and clinics following a bombshell report from the Department of Health and Human Services.
6: A brand new report issued by the Department of Health and Human Services accuses some hospitals of incorrectly billing insurers for transgender healthcare procedures, allegedly altering diagnosis codes that did not match up with the patient, all to make a profit without regard for the patient's health. The report, called Wolves in White Coats: How Doctors and Hospitals Pushed and Profited from Gender Medicine, comes just a couple of days after the Centers for Medicare and Medicaid Services cut off Medicaid funding to hospitals that offer gender-affirming care for minors.
9: That's Fox's Anita Vogel. Maine Democratic Senate candidate Troy Jackson denies a report that he allegedly shoved a longtime partner decades ago.
17: Senate Republicans are calling on Democrats to condemn Maine Democratic candidate Troy Jackson over this violent incident that happened decades ago. So back in 1988, this police report that was uncovered says he kicked open a door, punched a man in the face, he threatened him, and also that same night, his longtime partner told police Jackson had, quote, pushed her around. She actually said she wanted to file a cease harassment order against him that same night. Jackson says, yeah, I got into a fight, but I was never violent toward my partner. That partner is also reportedly a second cousin. You remember that story? Now she denies ever making those comments to the police.
9: Fox's Alexis McAdams in New York. Fox Digital learning President Trump will travel to Long Island on Friday to appear with newly confirmed Attorney General Todd Blanche and FBI Director Kash Patel. The White House says the president will highlight what caused the largest year-to-year drop in violent crime since the FBI began tracking crime statistics. That was back in 1936. I'm Chris DeMeo. This is Fox News.
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18: Salt Lake High School not playing varsity football this fall. This is amid an investigation into assault allegations against several players. Interim head football coach Josh Cunningham sending an email to the families of the players, saying he met with a group of varsity football players who shared significant concerns about the upcoming season. Those concerns included their own personal safety and the ability to compete. Michigan State Police are investigating assault allegations against several Blue Devils players that happened in an Oceanic County football camp in June. Ramona Park Beach in Portage closed due to high levels of E. coli in the swimming area in Long Lake. Kalamazoo County Health and Community Services Department found the elevated levels when they were doing their weekly water testing. They're doing some more testing. They'll reopen the beach once those samples come down below 300 E. coli per 100 milliliters. I'm Michael Arning, WKZO News.

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2: We'll take your calls this hour with Miguel Connor as we talk about the life of Elvis Presley. The Occult Elvis is the name of the book. And we'll take your calls when we come back on Coast to Coast AM. 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

0: And welcome back, George Norrie, along with Miguel Connor, as we talk about the occult Elvis. What part of the book, The Occult Elvis, Miguel, do you like the best?
1: Ooh, that's a good one, isn't it? That's a really good one. I like to, obviously, somebody's into Gnosticism. I like when I try to translate Elvis's life through a Jungian lens, connect him to archetypes, figure out his addiction from how Jung saw it as a sort of embracing of dark archetypes and tying him to the trickster archetype and finding out about his shadow and all that and his trauma. So that's a part that I personally liked.
0: Would you say that Elvis was a deep person?
1: Extremely deep, and that's something people said around him. Again, even when he was in Vegas, he always had workers carry about 100 books, philosophical and the occult, with them. Besides entertaining people, spirituality was his big passion in life. He loved talking about it. People will tell you that he had a very almost scholarly grasp on these topics. He could tie things together, like he was able to tie ufology with Ezekiel's wheels, and this is in the early 60s, and so forth. So he was his quest was really to try to understand God and the spiritual world. So yeah, he was a extremely deep, intelligent, and sensitive individual.
0: And other than his performances on stage and in the movies, he really didn't do much, did he? He didn't go out much.
1: No, he didn't. I mean, most of his life was at Graceland. Obviously, he would vacation in places like Colorado, Hawaii, and so forth. But no, he never really left the United States. Again, Elvis was very much an introvert. People would say Memphis Mafia, Priscilla. He was the kind of individual that could just go in his backyard and stare at the stars for hours and lose himself in thought and experience and so forth. Sure, he enjoyed playing flag football and riding his bike and all that whenever he could, but given his druthers, he was very much, again, he was almost a savant mystic who was just fine inside his own head.
0: Tell us about the stories about the extraterrestrial encounters.
1: Ooh, there are actually quite a few, George. We can start when he was born. The big story, like I argue in my book, everything Elvis did was fated from the beginning, and I connected from his birth to his death. When he was born, his father, Vernon, went outside to have a cigarette,

0: And you wonder, was Elvis dropped from another dimension? Because this blue light and this blue theme and this UFO vibe followed him all his life. He had three UFO encounters. He had one in Graceland, one in the desert in Arizona, and then what was the other one? Oh, one in his Bel Air mansion in California. And he had all the three types, you know. He saw the flying saucer in Graceland. His father was there. Others were there. When I give evidence, there's always witnesses. The other one in Arizona was sort of the lights flashing through the sky and moving around. And then the one in Bel Air, which his bodyguards were present, was sort of the eerie ghostly light that covers the area and moves around like some sort of milky ghostly being. So those were his three UFO encounters, but he was very much into ufology. He read the books like von Daniken's Chariot of the Gods. He always would speculate that the extraterrestrials are stopping humans from destroying himself. He speculated many times after his father told him about the blue light that maybe he really was dropped here as an alien from another world or some sort of a parallel dimension. So he would have been very much at home with Coast to Coast, George. He would have been a very good guest to you.
1: I think so. And we knew Eric von Däniken real well before he passed. I would have loved to have gotten those two together. That would have been quite a meeting, huh?
0: You could have just sat back and just had a great time.
1: Let's take some calls. Let's go to Walter, truck driving in Pennsylvania, to get us started east of the Rockies. Hello, Walter.
2: Hey, George. How you doing?
1: Okay, buddy. Thank you.
2: Good. Good. Hey, Miguel. How you? You know, because I drive truck and I stopped down at Graceland several times to check it out. Check out Graceland, and I noticed he had a picture with him and some FBI agents, and I thought maybe he wanted to become an FBI agent at one time, and. Also, I wonder because, you know, later on in life, as he started to, you know, get disfigured, like, you know, because of age, I thought maybe he probably might have thought about faking his death or something.
0: No, I don't think he was. I don't think he would have faked his death, and I have only one argument. Yes, God was important to Elvis, his fans was important, but the most important thing in his life was his family. That would be Vernon and Lisa Marie. I don't see a universe where Elvis would leave Lisa Marie. He wouldn't do it. He would have rather died. It's just, there's no way he would do it because family, he was raised that you love your family and you're loyal to your family. So unless he somehow found a way to live inside in secret in Graceland, I don't see him faking his death, leaving his daughter and his father and the rest of his family. That's not Elvis.
1: He would have been distraught when she passed away if he was still alive.
0: Right.
1: Oh, my God.
0: Yeah. He would have come out of the woodwork.
1: First time
0: Lisa
1: caller.
0: Marie was everything to him.
1: Michael's with us in High Ridge, Missouri. Go ahead, Michael.
3: Hey, George. You're the best.
1: Thank you, sir.
3: Hey, Miguel. I'm not familiar with your work, but I'm hoping you can explain a theory of suspicious death that would work with the amount of drugs that have been proven to be provided to Elvis, especially the night that he died, especially with Dr. Nick and others. I'd love to know the most likely theory that you can explain that would work with the understanding that that is a fact, that he did took an obscene amount of prescription drugs.
1: He had a lot of drugs in his system.
0: He always did. Although Vernon did an independent autopsy or toxicology in Utah, and again, he came up with some different conclusions, which we'll find in 2027. And there are conflicting medical reports. One said that he was not close to having a heart attack. The other one was that, again, even with all the drugs in his system, that wouldn't have killed him. The only thing that's very suspicious is that he had a lot of, I think, codeine in his system. And since his army days, Elvis was very allergic, I think, to codeine. So people wonder, he wouldn't take it. If he even had a little bit, he would have gone into shock. So that right there is what's very suspicious. Like, if somebody wanted to get rid of Elvis, that's what they would have given it to him. If they did, it would have been an inside job. probably one of his bodyguards, because Graceland was very well guarded.

0: and so forth. So that's the one that gives me pause, if you know what I mean.
1: The pathologist Michael Baden said that Elvis had an enlarged heart for a very long time. Did you know that?
0: Yes, yes. But again, some of the conclusions of other medics say that he was nowhere near having in danger of having a heart attack. So that's again, there are conflicting reports, unfortunately, because of all the chaos and everything that happened.
1: In your opinion, am I giving away the book if we push you to find out how he died?
0: No, no, I can give it. I have no problem with that. Again, you'll have to read the book because I start from the beginning, the blue alien light, and how everything seems to be faded. And he knew about it because he had contact with beings from other dimensions, including his dead brother. And he had prophetic visions. But towards the end of his life, he started making strange pronouncements. For example, one day his stepbrother, David Stanley, came. He called David Stanley to his room 2 days before he died. And he said, you know, David, I love you, but in a couple of days, I'm going to be on a different plane. And David said, yeah, you got to take a plane to Portland. It's your next concert. And Elvis sort of, he looked very sad, like you're not getting it. And he simply gave him a hug, like almost a goodbye hug. He was doing things. He was really working on his will, changing a lot of documents. And he told his spiritual advisor, Larry Geller, things are not going to work out like people think they are. Angels can fly because they don't take themselves so lightly. And Geller thought, oh my God, he thinks he, you know, this is it. And he would do strange things like, he would drive down to Tupelo and look under his old house for marbles when he was a child. And he kept saying, you have to visit where you were born. Very strange comment. So his little hints here and there made it seem like he knew that his time was up. And as I argue in the book, his death was very much a shamanistic funeral ritual. I mean, again, that day he wore blue. I mean, through blue and aliens and UFOs are so connected. Even Whitley Strieber talks about the visitors leaving a blue trail. And yeah, when you look at ufology, blue is all over the place. But and blue was the light that Elvis used when he was healing people or when he was having a trance. But he, you know, he wore blue pajamas. He sang the Blue Eyes Crying in the Rain. He wore his ankh. He did all these things that seemed almost like a ritual. And then when he was found dead, he had his book was the scientific evidence for the face of Jesus. Like he knew he was going to meet Jesus. The last thing you would see in this world was Jesus. You look at the symbolism. He died on the throne because he was the king. He died in Memphis, which is Egyptian for the land between or the middle of two lands. He died at age 42. 42 is very much in Egyptian lore. Is when you die, you go down to Osiris and he gives you 42 negative sins. And that's 42 things that you haven't done, sins that you haven't committed. So all these things, again, the ankh and all that, I put it together very much as sort of a rich. He manipulated the weather that day. I mean, it seemed like a ritual, and it should be mentioned. Yeah, Elvis was obsessed with ancient Egyptian magic. That was one of his passions. So I see it as he knew he was going to die. He told people, and he knew he had to do one ritual before he ascended to his next incarnation, if you would.
1: Let's go to Brad, truck driving in Pennsylvania. Thanks, Brad. Go ahead.
2: Yeah. Hi, George and Miguel. How you doing?
1: Hi.
0: Good.
2: I worship this guy, man. I mean, after Jesus Christ, this is the one guy I want to see, okay, when I die, okay?
0: Amen.
2: I used to drive taxi before I used to drive truck. And this couple in sitting in taxi with Bad Mountain Elvis said that he was not faithful to Priscilla. And I kicked this couple out of my taxi, okay? But that's how hardcore Elvis Presley fans are, okay? Now, I want you to tell people how how great this guy was and how he used to give his Cadillacs and all the other things that he used to give away. And like you said, he saw his mother in Priscilla, because Priscilla was blonde, and he always made Priscilla dye her hair so she would look like his mother.
0: Right.
2: Thank you so much. Thank you so much.
1: All right. Thank you, Brad. Appreciate it. There's somebody there who thinks the world of Elvis Presley, Miguel.
0: No, yeah, and he's right. Elvis, anybody who looked like his mom or reminded him of his mom, he went gaga. That's why when he saw a picture of H.P. Blavatsky, he said, oh my God, she reminds me of my mom. He started studying theosophy like there was no tomorrow. That was his weakness, was mama. But no, he was one of the most charitable, kind human beings in the world. He would, a limo driver would take him somewhere and he says, oh, do you work for a company? And the guy, limo driver, said, yeah, I work for this company. And Elvis said, well, I like the way you drive. Here's a check. You own this limo now. Now you own your own company. He would give money to people to buy houses, give away cars. There's stories where he saw that there was some lady who didn't have legs in Memphis and she had to go around in like a box with wheels. He went and bought her like the most expensive wheelchair and took it personally to her. He was going to go one time into concert, and he heard his father said that some girl had written a letter that she was dying of cancer and wanted to meet him. He canceled his plans and went to the hospital to spend the last days with this poor girl over and over. I mean, he would see somebody who was handicapped on the street. He would give him a job. You know, in the mailroom, is just as one of the most giving people. Even as a child, dirt broke in Memphis, no money. Sometimes they didn't even have money to eat at night. His parents finally saved up to give him a bicycle at 6 years old. That same day, Elvis gave the bicycle to one of his friends. I mean, he had a heart that was just beautiful. It's incredible what he gave to people all the time.
1: Did he get that kind of recognition when he was doing his thing?
0: Oh, yeah, very much. He was known as somebody who was always giving, always taking care of people, sometimes too much. He was very much a philanthropist. I mean, he was writing checks to synagogues, police departments, churches. You know, he didn't care. I mean, that's the conflict he had, because I think when you look at how much money Elvis made, he made money, billions of dollars in today's money. And a huge point of it, he just gave it away. Just didn't care. I mean, because for him, money was just a gift. It was an illusion. He grew up poor. He knew he could make money anytime. So he was never too worried about money. He was more worried about the love of his fans than anything else.
1: Let's go to Jeff in North Dakota. Hi, Jeff. Go ahead.
3: Hi, George. Hi, Miguel. And I just want to share with you that I was an Elvis impersonator in Southern California. I was number one Elvis impersonator 15 years there, and I sang for 20 years.
1: Oh, good
3: and
1: for
3: I
1: you.
3: Met a lot of people who knew him, and I have evidence that he's still alive, because I met him in 1990. Elvis was in the movie Home Alone. He had brown hair and a beard.
0: Right.
3: And he did a quirk when he sang. He turned in his head in that, being that character actor in that. And I met him 2 years later. Okay, I just want to say, are you sincere when you say I love you?
1: talk about the rumors, Miguel, of him being alive. Now, he supposedly died in 1977, right?
0: Yeah, I think he left a building called Planet Earth. Although somebody as advanced as a soul can come back in some sort of vibration. So he does come back when he wants to. He has appeared in many places, and he will continue to do so. Just like, I don't know, Bigfoot, Jesus, King Arthur. I mean, there are beings who have this ability because they're so advanced, they're so beloved by millions of people. Elvis is as famous as he was that, yes, he'll make appearances. He made appearance in my head. Remember, he told me to write this book, and I know he's not talking to me now, but he was very clear when I would talk to him.
1: We're going to come back and take final calls with our special guest, Miguel Connor, as we talk about The Occult Elvis, right here on Coast to Coast AM.
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0: The beautiful weather means great times enjoying ball games, barbecues, and the beach, right? That's great. 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Making money for getting rid of clutter in your house. That's what? At Second Chance Games and Movies, you get paid cash money for your gently used video games, movies, and gaming systems that are just sitting around. And don't you want to spend some of that extra family time enjoying movies or a video game competition? Second Chance has a huge selection of games, movies, and systems to choose from. You might be surprised how many favorites you've forgotten about that Second Chance has in stock right now. So, whether you're looking to make some extra cash to fund all those fun activities that summer brings, or you're just trying to find some of those old favorites that you used to love, stop into Second Chance at 6392 Southwestridge in front of Harding's at the corner of Mall Drive and Westridge in Portage.
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4: News, I'm Ted Lindner. The Kennedy Center Board votes again to add President Trump's name to the building's facade and close it for renovations.
5: Both decisions test a federal judge's ruling 2 months ago that ordered President Trump's name removed from the building and also blocked plans for the closure. It is likely today's decisions will renew those legal challenges.
4: That's Fox's Jared Halpern at the White House. A tropical storm Lala is forecast to become a hurricane as it approaches the Big Island of Hawaii on Saturday, bringing with it as much as 2 feet of rain, according to the National Hurricane Center. A hurricane watch is in effect for the Big Island.
6: If it makes a landfall, it'll be only the 7th landfalling storm or hurricane in the Hawaiian Islands in about 75 years.
4: It's Fox Weather's Mike Seidel. Stay up to date with the latest on the storm. 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
7: Partly cloudy skies anticipated tonight as temperatures fall to the mid-60s. Some patchy fog possible early this morning as well. We'll track a humid day as highs warm to the mid-80s into the afternoon under partly cloudy skies. Small chance of an isolated shower, especially into the afternoon and evening. A better chance for rain arrives this weekend. We'll hang on to the humidity with highs in the low 80s. Best chance for showers and storms as of now looks to be late Saturday into Sunday. Tracking Southwest Michigan's weather, I'm Storm Team 8 meteorologist Blake Harms.
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1: We'll be back with Miguel Connor and take final calls with him as we talk about the occult Elvis. Great story indeed. Next hour, Amy Robinson joins us to talk about your Akashic Records right here on Coast to Coast AM. Have you signed up yet to become a Coast Insider? 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
3: 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I'm a Coast to Coast Insider, and I'll tell you what. 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Here in West Virginia, we get inundated with snow. 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

0: And welcome back, George Norrie, along with our special guest, Miguel Connor. That bumper song you just heard, Heartbreak Hotel, was released 70 years ago and became a number one hit in the U.S. within a year. He had a lot of number one hits, didn't he, Miguel?
1: Yes, he did. And most people don't know it's a very, very dark song. It's about somebody who has his heart broken and he is going to his hotel to end things. So there is even a darkness how Elvis started his career.
0: Did Elvis write a lot of his music?
1: No, none of it, really. Elvis had this amazing ability to pick songs and get deep into the essence, into the soul, the energy of a song, and make it his own. But you have to remember, George, he was raised in a world where everything was separated. This is before Bob Dylan or the Beatles. He lived in an era where you had the songwriter, you had the singer, everything was separated, and that's what he was used to. But he could make any song his own and tap into the pure, almost spiritual essence of a song like nobody I've seen in the world in history.
0: And he really got rolling when he was 19. And a lot of his influence was from African-American singing, was it not?
1: It was indeed. He himself said he was inspired because he said their music showed their pain of being in this diaspora, of being in this prison, of longing for home, of longing for the spirits. So he thought black music really had a religious power to it that he loved. He loved black gospel. In fact, he used to go to black gospel churches and he would be the one who would be segregated in the back. But he didn't care because he loved that type of music. And he found that was really the essence of music. I mean, to him, music was spirituality.
0: Let's go back to the calls west of the Rockies. Iasius is with us in Maui in Hawaii. You've got a hurricane heading its way to the Big Island. You okay, Iasius?
2: Well, I'm on Maui, so we haven't got hit for the hurricane for over 100 years. But anyways, he keeps answering my questions. My question is more about the timeline. I believe Elvis started like gospel music, and then he went to O-Town and then rock and roll. Am I wrong?
1: Yeah, that was it. Although, I mean, people used to say whenever the Pentecostals would be gripped by the Holy Spirit and they would start dancing and shaking out in the aisles, which is what he grew up, they used to call it rock and rolling. So we have to understand, as I argue in the book, that rock music really was sort of a spiritual movement. I mean, you look at people like Little Richard or Johnny Cash. These guys were, and Elvis, these guys were ministers first. They were part of the Pentecostal vibe. And people, first rock critics would go to these shows, these first rock shows with Elvis and Little Richard and all these guys. And they were like, this is like a holy tent revival because it was that sort of ecstasy and being gripped by a power and all that. And I know the lyrics were goofy, but that's normal in the blues and in other types of music. But as I argue, rock music really was a sort of a spirituality that gave us a buffer once the great materialistic American empire rose after World War II. Elvis was the buffer telling us, hey, look inward, look to God, look to yourselves, you know. Don't let, you know, your emotions still matter in this sort of mechanistic world of nuclear bombs and satellites. So it's almost, yeah, you could say rock music was definitely a fusion of blues and gospel music. And it was always meant to be a spiritual music that tapped from the black plight, if you would.
0: Was Chuck Berry an influence in Elvis's career?
1: No, I think they came out around the same time. Most of his big influences was like Sister Loretta and a lot of the black gospel musicians that he really liked. And he liked a lot of the country music and all that. But I think they're about the same time.
0: Next up, Stan in South Dakota is with us. Hey, Stan, go ahead.
3: Yeah, thanks, George and Miguel. Say, I saw Elvis second to his last performance in Sioux Falls, South Dakota.
1: Oh, so and jealous.
3: He put on a tremendous show, just tremendous. But the thing that I really believe Elvis was a true born-again Christian. And I think he won 3 Grammys for gospel, none for rock and roll, and none for country. So that kind of tells you something.
1: Oh, it does indeed. I would have to agree. His favorite music was gospel. There's no doubt about it. I think with Elvis, as I write in the book, Jesus was always going to be his ride or die God. That was simple. There was no arguing with that. But when Elvis came out, he was very much denounced by many of the Christian churches. Billy Graham was public about him. His own pastor turned on him and said that he'd been gripped by the devil. And that made him, that really hurt Elvis and made him very angry. And he started looking at these churches and saying, you know, these are more like businesses than they are churches, and they've turned on me. And so he started looking for more of Jesus in other places. He started asking questions. Well, where was Jesus when he was in Egypt and the lost years? And he started reading other takes about Jesus. And he sort of came to a more of the kind of cosmic Christ that you might find in the Gospel of John or whatever, the Christ consciousness. But that's the kind of Jesus that Elvis really was looking for. But yeah, Jesus was always his man in his life, that's for sure. But again, he had his own take, and he was burned by his former religions, and he did not like how many of the churches treated the poor and other people.
0: When he was drafted in 1958 by the military, did that help or hurt his career when he came back?
1: That is a good question that's been debated. I think that it's almost like he had to go because he was such a firebomb and it was so intense. And he was on the FBI's list and churches were angry. And the whole culture had pretty much changed because of Elvis. I mean, people don't understand what an atomic bomb he was to the psyche of the Western people. And it was all so intense. I always wondered, maybe it was almost a good thing that he needed to put the brakes on what he was doing, because I wonder if he would have burned out or something bad would have happened. I mean, people were threatening his life and so forth. And again, by then, I mean, it took Elvis, 3 years to become already the king, the most famous solo singer in history. So it was just something that, you know, might have been good.
0: How good was Tom Parker, his manager?
1: I know Tom gets a lot of slack, but I think he was perfect for Elvis because Elvis was famous and Parker took him to the stratosphere. They really worked together because Elvis was, as I compare him, Elvis was kind of like, think of alchemy. You've got Mercury, which was Elvis, chaotic energy and artistry and all that. And then you've got Saturn, which is the binding force that keeps Mercury together in the alchemical experiment, because Parker was all about the numbers and scheduling and all that. So they were really good for each other. And we have to remember that they knew each other for 20, they worked together for 20 years. And when things were going well, their relationship was very good and they were very close. When things started going bad with, Parker's gambling and Elvis's relationship and drugs, then yes, there was a lot of tension, but, for 20 years, I would say people disagree with me. I think he was good for Elvis with some mistakes. I think he should have given Elvis more leeway with Hollywood and other decisions. But you also have to remember, is Parker was sort of a mobster himself. You know how the Hollywood and music industry would suck singers dry and throw them aside and bully them. Parker could bully these big record companies and Hollywood studios to give Elvis enough freedom to be, you know, artistically flexible and give him the money he really needed and, you know, open the doors that other managers couldn't have done it. And you see that very much. I mean, Led Zeppelin had Grant. The good bands have very sort of mobster type managers because this industry is full of mobsters and corrupt people. So in that way, Parker was very good for Elvis.
0: Let's go to Michael in Toronto, Canada. Hey, Michael, go ahead.
4: Hi there. It sounds like you took a lot of what I was going to say tonight. For instance, did Elvis write two psalms? There will be peace in the valley. Reach out to Jesus. So that's the Christian part. And that Billy Graham was convinced that he went to heaven.
1: Oh. Well, that's good to hear. Again, Elvis, when he was a teenager, believed in reincarnation. He thought people were reincarnated. And he believed that people had a choice. You could be reincarnated and you either choose to reincarnate and get closer to God every life, or you choose to reincarnate and choose the material world, and eventually you will go to oblivion. So, but I'm glad Billy Graham said that.
0: And you're right, Miguel. He would have been a great guest on this program.
1: Oh, yeah. He would have been right at home. All the topics you talk about. Again, he was into all these exemplars, from Manly P. Hall to theosophy, Buddhism, Taoism, ufology, alternative psychology. He was that was his passion. That's what he loved to talk about, and he could talk about for hours. And, you know, he would meet people here and there that might be interested. But unfortunately, a lot of people just wanted his money or his body.
0: Ed, Charlotte, North Carolina. Hey, Eddie, go ahead.
5: Before I start, I got a couple of questions, but I tried to get hold of you 3 or 4 months ago about the electricity problem, and they predicted 100 blackouts, and now AI has got all this, we got this crisis, but in the short term, possibly tomorrow morning, Donald Trump has poured over $300 billion into solving it, and is merging a little company into his company, and they have successfully created fusion, which will take care of our grid. They've been looking where to put it, Texas or whatever, and it's, and you know, you have a byproduct, which is helium. You don't lose anything. So we're going to solve our whole grid.
0: Let's hope so. Save that for an open line night, all right?
5: Anyway, Elvis also must have picked the right man to do his book, because it sounds phenomenal about your book. I have two quick questions. One, I heard that that the mob people, they were having him do these little cheap movies one after the other, and he was fed up with it, and he told him he wasn't going to do it anymore, and that's why they just took his life, and that his dad was going around collecting evidence, and they broke into his car and took a file, and they also pulled up in front of his parents' house. They came on the porch, and they fired a warning shot up over their heads on the porch. I was going to see if, and since you mentioned that he did a private autopsy, I thought, maybe is this true that happened? And I heard that, you know, like you say, Priscilla said he could come out on a clear day, clap his hands, and cause clouds and rain to fall.
1: Yeah, he could manipulate the weather. He could make objects move. He was a natural born magician, or whatever you want to call it. I haven't heard of these things. I know, again, Vernon went silent afterwards. He did think Elvis was murdered, but he wanted to keep quiet because, again, the powers that be. I remember Elvis telling Larry Geller, because, yeah, Elvis was like, I want better roles, I want this and that, and he was frustrated. And he said something which was very brilliant. He said, look, Larry, in the old days, in this business, they would just take you out and give you cement shoes and throw you at the bottom of the river. Now these mobsters wear nice suits. They take you to meetings. They take you to lunch. And they'll destroy you, but they'll do it the other way. They'll cancel you. They'll find ways to blackmail you. It's what we have today. We don't need mobsters when we have corporate America, because they're just as evil. And Elvis knew how things were changing, and he knew how to play the game, whether he was in Vegas or Hollywood or the record industry. It's just... That's just the way of the world. It's the way it was, and it's the way it is today.
0: Now, Vernon died 2 years after Elvis died. Were they close?
1: They were, yes. They were close, unfortunately, because of Gladys's, what you might call, lethal enmeshment. Vernon sort of became a third wheel. It's almost like Elvis was Gladys's husband in this relationship, but that's because Vernon was always very much a shy wallflower, just kind of beta male. So, but he loved him very much. And Vernon was in charge of the money. There is a very heartbreaking story that once Elvis was in the hospital, because again, his health problems, the drugs and all that, he was detoxing. Vernon had a heart attack, and this is in the 70s. They're in the same room, and Elvis wanted to reminisce, and Vernon just unloaded and said, "You're the one who killed Mother. You're the one who killed Gladys." And he's like, "Why?" "Because she was so sick, because she never wanted him to be famous and to tour and all that. She didn't want all that money that Elvis wanted. He wanted to make money to make her happy, but it made her even more unhappy because she didn't care about that." And when Vernon told that to Elvis, he started sobbing and it broke his heart. And I always wonder if he ever recovered.
0: Good point. Miguel, come back again. Miguel Connor, the name of the book is The Occult Elvis. He's got another one coming out called The Occult David Bowie. And we will be back in a moment to talk about your Akashic Records on Coast to Coast AM.
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6: Total control of the Strait. I'm Ted Lindner, Fox News. That's what President Trump says the United States has. Fox's Jonathan Hunt with the latest from Tel Aviv.
7: The U.S. naval blockade is still in full effect. President Trump says, quote, "I think we will keep it. Our naval blockade is being called by everyone a wall of steel, and there is nothing Iran can do about it. Iran shoots back. It can do plenty about it," and says, quote, "The Strait of Hormuz, as before, remains under the full management and control of the Islamic Republic of Iran. No commercial vessel or oil tanker can or will be able to transit the strait safely without the authorization and supervision of Iran's powerful armed forces."
6: Tehran says the strait won't reopen until demands are met. According to a Fox News poll from late July, 66% of registered voters disapprove of the president's job performance on Iran. Luigi Mangione, the man accused of killing UnitedHealthcare CEO Brian Thompson, said to appear in an emergency hearing later this morning. Fox's Chanley Painter.
8: Luigi Mangione is facing two federal stalking charges resulting in the death of UnitedHealthcare CEO Brian Thompson in December 2024. And the Justice Department is seeking the maximum penalty of life in prison without parole. So in other words, Mangione could choose to plead guilty without anything promised in return. Now the question is why? Strategically for Mangione, pleading guilty to federal charges could also short-circuit the state murder case against him, which is scheduled to start on September 8th. Because while the U.S. Constitution allows for separate state and federal prosecution, New York's stricter double jeopardy law could block the state from putting Mangione on trial if he's already federally convicted for the same criminal conduct.
6: Mangione could get life in prison if convicted. 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
6: The Kennedy Center board's moving to restore President Trump's name to the Performing Arts Center.
10: The Kennedy Center would close for 2 years with limited events to allow for major renovation work under a plan approved by the Performing Arts Center's board. The board, made up largely of political allies of President Trump, also approved a resolution that would add lettering to the building's facade, reading the John F. Kennedy Center for the Performing Arts, restored and renovated by President Donald J. Trump. Both decisions test a federal judge's ruling 2 months ago that ordered President Trump's name removed from the building and also blocked plans for the closure. It is likely today's decisions will renew those legal challenges. At the White House, Jared Halpern, Fox News.
6: A kitchen staple for generations of cooks turning 115 today.
9: Crisco was rolled out in 1911, aimed at cooks looking for an alternative to using animal fat and butter. Their marketing campaign leaned heavily on its all-vegetable claim, reiterated by its catchy ads, some starring a legendary country music voice.
11: You may know me as Loretta Lynn, the country singer. But I'm also Loretta Lynn, a pretty good country cooking.
12: Won 17 blue ribbons to prove it.
9: Touting its usefulness in dishes like fried chicken.
13: The crisp goes in the chicken because Crisco oil stays in the pan.
9: Over the years, Crisco has expanded to canola, corn, and natural blend oils, as well as baking sticks.
11: Crisco will do you proud every time.
9: Happy birthday, Crisco. Tanya J. Powers, Fox News.
6: Tropical storm Lala forecast to become a hurricane as it approaches the Big Island of Hawaii on Saturday, bringing with it as much as 2 feet of rain, according to the National Hurricane Center. A hurricane watch in effect for the Big Island.
14: If it makes a landfall, it'll be only the seventh landfalling storm or hurricane in the Hawaiian Islands in about 75 years.
6: Fox Weather's Mike Seidel. Stay up to date with the latest on the storm with the Fox Weather app. Go to foxweather.com. I'm Ted Lindner. This is Fox News.
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15: Western Michigan University, Kellogg Community College, is signing an agreement that will make it easier for anybody who graduates from the Battle Creek Community College to attend WMU. They call it the Bronco Bound Guarantee. Admission automatic. Transfers will be considered for annual scholarships between $500 and $3,000. WMU Associate Vice President for Enrollment Management, Dr. Kristen Salmonson, says the process will be frictionless and be free.
16: No application fees, no transcript fees. We are making it as easy as possible for someone to make that journey from Bruin to Bronco.
15: Presidents Russ Cavalhuda and Dr. Paul Watson II held a signing ceremony to make it official at the WMU Student Center. That happened on Wednesday. And that's the latest from the WKZO Newsroom. I'm Michael Arney. 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
1: Up next, Amy Robeson back with us on Coast to Coast. We're going to talk about the Akashic Records and your Akashic Records when we come right back on Coast to Coast AM. Sea Crane has what you need to stay ready when severe weather knocks out your power and it's heading toward the Big Island in Hawaii. 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

0: And welcome back. George Norrie with you, Amy Robeson with us, an Akashic Records teacher, spiritual educator, and the founder of The Sacred Awakening. For more than 15 years, she has helped people strengthen their intuition, understand their soul's journey, and create meaningful healing through the practical spirituality. Her work explores the Akashic Records, past lives, ancestral patterns, soul contracts, in between life experiences and the deeper origins of the soul. Her website is linked up at coasttocoastam.com. Amy, welcome back. How have you been?
1: Hi, George. I'm great. How are you?
0: Great. For a lot of people that don't have the benefit of knowing your background, you had a very successful corporate career going and gave it all up. Tell us what happened.
1: I did. I wasn't fulfilled. I kept having this strong desire to help people in different ways. And so I finally had the courage to walk away from corporate after 10 years in that career, to explore spirituality to its depths. But it took me a long time to have the courage, because so often you think, what if it doesn't work out?
0: Yeah. And what got you into the spirituality realm in the first place?
1: I didn't want to be here anymore. I was searching for answers, and I was dealing with a lot of childhood trauma, and I forgot who I was. And so I started having spiritual guidance to do hot yoga at the time. And I finally ended up doing it, and it woke me right up. I ended up feeling so much better. I ended up wanting to dive deeper into meditation. And that once I started diving deeper into meditation, that's how I ended up starting to find the Akashic Records, because I was exploring dream interpretation, chakras, hands-on healing, things like that.
0: Well, aren't you glad you're here?
1: I'm so happy I'm here. I've met so many wonderful people. Thank you.
0: Now, the Akashic Records have different phrases. How do you interpret them? What are they?
1: Yes, so many people have different ways of working with them. So I like to think about the Akashic Records as like a Google database of the soul. Everything from the moment anything's ever existed starts recording in the Akash. Specifically, anything from the moment your soul exists starts recording in your Akashic Records. So everyone and everything has an Akashic Records that we can open up to receive love and guidance and support in any and all areas. And I like using it in different ways, from past life regression to just asking for everyday things, to understanding myself better, to just receiving love.
0: When I was a kid, they talked about the Book of Records. Were they talking about the Akashic Records? They just didn't use that name?
1: Yeah, I think so. The Book of Life, the Book of Records, absolutely.
0: Who records what goes on in the book?
1: Well, there's Archangel Metatron that is the keeper of the records for the Akash. I also feel like there's a lot of guides, and it's in the consciousness. The Akashic Records is a living, breathing consciousness that records.

0: perspectives, because the guardians, also known as the master's teachers and loved ones, are there to support you in understanding different perspectives and also there to support you in releasing what no longer serves you.
1: Does everything we do in our life get recorded in the Akashic Records?
0: Every single thing.
1: Oh, boy.
0: Absolutely.
1: You can't hide anything, right?
0: Yeah, they're not there to judge. I think that sometimes, even my students in Sacred Awakening, where I teach the Akashic Records, I think that sometimes they feel like they have to show up perfect, and that's not the case. They know you're having a human experience, and they often find humor in the things that we stress about, and they talk to you in a way, the guardians, they talk to you in a way that you understand. They talk to you in your humor. They talk to you in your sarcasm and in the ways that you would say certain words so that you understand that they love you. They don't really, they're not getting caught up in the things that we get stressed about. They're helping us to get out of that anxiety loops or that stressful situation.
1: Have you taught yourself how to get into the Akashic Records of other people?
0: Yeah, so I was given a modality, a specific method. It's called the Sacred Awakening Method that I teach my students. I open the Akashic Records using crystalline energy, and the guardians help with assigning the crystalline energy. Everybody has, you can think of the crystalline energy as keys to unlocking the door for your records. And so I teach that method inside of my program called Sacred Awakening.
1: Now, when we take calls next hour, beyond just questions about the Akashic Records and what we're going to be talking about tonight, if somebody wants you to tap into their records, can you do that over the
0: Absolutely.
1: Phone?
0: Absolutely. Yeah, I love doing readings. The only thing I suggest is not doing medical just because we don't have enough time.
1: Right. Okay, we'll do that. We'll get to that when we get to that. That's amazing.
0: I'm excited.
1: It really is. What is the benefit of knowing what your records are?
0: I feel like the benefit of knowing what the records are allows you to show up differently because, one, you have them on demand. Sometimes we're stressed out in the middle of the night and we can't call a friend, and you can lean into the records. Sometimes you just need an alternative perspective. Sometimes you're wanting to throw out an idea, and what the records do is it allows you to just be held in love. And sometimes that's all we need, is just to be held in love and to know that we're supported. And I find that they're an amazing life tool because they help you in any area of your life.
1: Amy, do the records go beyond our current life? I mean, if we had 3 reincarnated lives or 50, are they all in the same record?
0: Yes. Yeah. Absolutely. So you could have had 1,000 lives and they're all going to be recorded. It's going to record from the moment your soul comes into its inception. So your soul doesn't immediately go into a lifetime. Your soul is in the cosmos, studying, figuring out what it wants to do and how it wants to be embodied. And so we can go all the way into inception with the Akashic Records.
1: What can we learn from the Akashic Records?
0: I personally love learning about myself. So it's an amazing self-discovery tool that you can use to figure out why maybe you behave a certain way, or why a certain pattern keeps showing up, or how to communicate better with your spouse. Or I use the records to build my entire business, from program design to social media content. Like the possibilities of how you use it is endless.
1: You're podcasting now too, aren't you?
0: Yeah, I've been doing it for almost 3 years, I want to say. My podcast is Awakening with Amy Robeson, and we talk about spirituality.
1: Can the records help you with making choices in your life?
0: Yes. If you are let's say you're deciding, like, should I take this new job? What would be the benefit of taking this new job? Yes, you can absolutely ask questions like that. You can ask questions around other possibilities as well. The thing about any question around a possibility is they're going to give you an answer based on that moment in time. You have free will, so you can decide.

0: if you want to do it or you don't want to do it. I once had the Guardians. When I was back in my career, I decided I wanted to teach yoga, and I did it privately. And when I was done getting certified, I wanted to teach at a studio, which is really hard. And so I used the records to figure out what studio I can go to. The records told me, hey, go to this studio, talk to the owner about teaching kids yoga, and see if you can observe the kids' yoga class. And it wasn't even on my radar. So I did that. I went to the studio and I was like, hey, can I observe the kids' yoga class? And he's, absolutely, we're going to have one. And I think it was in a day or two. So I went. And then a couple weeks later, he actually invited me to start co-teaching the kids' yoga class. And then eventually I got on the adult classes to teach the adult classes as well. But if I wouldn't have taken divine action on that, I wouldn't have got the opportunity. The Guardians actually gave me 3 suggestions on where to go. I followed up on 2 of the 3. The other one was too far away for me to drive. In both places, I got the job, which was really neat at the time.
1: What kind of examples can you give us, Amy, of somebody who went into their Akashic records and found out something they didn't know that they did in the past? Like maybe they were a serial killer for something or something like that.
0: Yeah, we are not all perfect angels. That's why we're still here. And so I've had different past life regressions with different clients of mine. I've had some that were a part of the fall of Lemuria, some that were a part of the fall of Atlantis. I've had some that didn't do the greatest things. Maybe they were a part of the witch hunts. But that's whenever you're shown a past life like that, it's not to make you feel bad about the past. It's to have you understand why you may be behaving or why you may have fears around certain things. And so when we do a past life regression in the Akashic Records, what we're doing is we're going to retrieve that part of your soul that is stuck, frozen in time, reliving that experience when you don't need to be anymore.
1: It is dramatic, isn't it?
0: It is, but it's extremely freeing. Extremely freeing, and like very big breakthroughs for people, especially like if they're afraid to use their intuition or afraid of making a mistake. It's usually stems back to something that happened in the past that we can free.
1: Give us an example of you doing a reading for somebody and what you went through with them.
0: Oh, so the way I do readings in the Akashic Records is my clients are in a unconscious state. And what I mean by that is they're able to talk to me and I do not tell them, because once I open the records, their subconscious starts sharing things similar to hypnosis. I'm not certified in hypnosis. It's not hypnosis, but it has a similar feel. And the guardians guide me to guide them. And the client is the one that's sharing what is being seen, experienced through the past life regression. And so it becomes a very tactile, very connected experience because I'm not telling them. They're actually getting to experience it and clear it, and we clear it together. And so an example of this might be I once took a person in to a past life where they were about to be hung for being a witch. And this person has had a lot of things and a lot of issues with their throat, from GERD to speaking up and things like that. And so the second we opened the records, her neck started turning red. And she's like, I'm like standing up. I'm about to be hung. I feel a noose around my neck. And so anytime something like that, this is dramatic, just so you know, I'm like sharing something very dramatic. We're going to walk them through, one, feeling safe to explore this, and then two, clearing it. I've also had like past life regressions where we are doing something that's very normal. Like they're standing in the kitchen cooking dinner and they're stressed. Or I had another client where she led her village to victory by actually negotiating peace among amongst a neighboring village as well. And so we can go in to get gifts, and we can go in to clear trauma.
1: When the soul leaves the body, where does it go and how does it come back?
0: So in the Akashic Records, we can do what I call in-between life regressions. And so when the soul leaves the body, it's going to first pull away, and then it's going to go through a process that it knows what to do. So some souls require additional support, like angels to come in or guides to come in to help them leave that lifetime, because sometimes the life was hard for them to leave. I just recently did one where the past self in that past life, all of her family disappeared off into war, and she died alone. And she waited many, many years, over 30 years, for her family to come home. And so when her soul left the body, it was afraid to leave the earth realm. And so a bunch of her team came in, and ancestors came in to help her transition. Other souls, sometimes they're like, great, I'm going to leave, but first I'm going to say goodbye to my loved ones that are still in body in the human realm, and then they're going to take off. And then depending on what they're ready to do, they might go into a healing cycle. They might go into a review. They might go into some sort of sacred geometry portal. It just depends on the soul and where the soul is, what the soul is prepping to do next.
1: Who performs the life review for us? Angels, or who does it?
0: It just depends on the soul. So what I have seen with my clients is they almost go into like a sacred area, and however their soul is going to be able to receive the review the best is going to be their experience. So each experience is unique. So, and I'll give you an example. When my step-grandma died, when I saw her in review, she was in a 70s living room with shag carpet, going through photo albums. When I've done past life regression, in between life regressions, I've had another client that goes into like a viewing area, like a movie screen. I've had other clients where they have some other souls that are with them, and they're each in their own pod doing their own review. So it just depends on the soul and how they're going to be able to receive it and interpret the information. Because you got to keep in mind, this is you're human watching your soul do this. And so it's how the human mind can interpret it as well.
1: Do souls meet other souls that we had lives with when we were alive?
0: Yeah, absolutely. Are you talking about like in the cosmos, or are you talking about here on Earth?
1: In the cosmos.
0: Yes, yes. So I call this the synchronicity station. So all the souls go to like a class, and they all talk about how they're going to remember each other. And one can have like a locket. Another soul might go, you're going to remember me through my perfume. Another soul, a couple could be like, we're going to remember each other through a dance. Another could be, I'm going to pass you on the street and I'm going to look at you, and I'm here to remind you who you are. So not everyone we are encountering in this lifetime, we have a relationship with. Sometimes it's just a random stranger in a coffee shop, while there's other ones that we spend chapters of our life with, or our entire life with. So it just depends on what it is, but we agree on ahead of time on synchronicities that will help us remember our soul tribe, our soul family, our soulmates, because we have more than one soulmate as well.
1: We're going to come back in a moment with Amy Robeson and talk more about the Akashic Records and calls next hour. We'll tell you about that later on when we come back.
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3: Fox News, I'm Chris DeMeo. Luigi Mangione is reportedly expected to change his plea on federal charges of stalking and killing UnitedHealthcare CEO Brian Thompson.
4: It not only cancels the January federal trial, but could also end his state trial because of New York's double jeopardy law, because the state case is where Mangione faces actual murder charges.
3: Fox's Brian Yenis in New York. The New York state trial is scheduled to start September 8th. A new Fox poll gives Republicans the edge in Michigan's Senate race.
5: Republican Mike Rogers with 51% of the vote and far left Democrat Abdul Sayed at 47%. So Rogers has a 4-point edge, which is still within the poll's margin of error among Michigan's registered voters.
3: Fox's Alexis McAdams, President Trump has endorsed Rogers. 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
6: Partly cloudy skies anticipated tonight as temperatures fall to the mid-60s. Some patchy fog possible early this morning as well. We'll track a humid day as highs warm to the mid-80s into the afternoon under partly cloudy skies. Small chance of an isolated shower, especially into the afternoon and evening. A better chance for rain arrives this weekend. We'll hang on to the humidity with highs in the low 80s. Best chance for showers and storms as of now looks to be late Saturday into Sunday. Tracking Southwest Michigan's weather, I'm Storm Team 8 meteorologist Blake Harms.
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1: We'll take your calls next hour with Amy Robeson as we talk about the Akashic Records. 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
3: Hi, I'm Tom.
4: Hi, I'm Jennifer. What brings you here?
3: Yeah, I'm here to meet someone who understands me.
4: How so?
3: Well, I'm into UFOs, ghosts, aliens, Bigfoot, conspiracy theories, the paranormal, that kind of stuff. But can't seem to find anyone who gets it.
4: Oh, well, nice to meet you, Tom. I gotta go.
3: Okay, guess that's not your cup of tea. You sure?
4: Very. Good luck with that.
3: I can't meet anyone when I'm out, and I really can't find a website for my unique interests. What is one to do?
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3: Paro what dot what? 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
2: 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It's a website for people looking for people like them. Stuff you like, remember?
3: 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I'll give it a try.
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0: And welcome back, George Norrie, along with Amy Robeson. Amy's website is linked up at coasttocoastam.com. She's got a great website. She's got a lot of information up there, including where her podcast is that you can listen to. Amy, is there like a soul tribunal up there that judges us?
1: We go through a review, and there are guides and counsels that we talk to, but they're not judging us in the term of like reprimanding. They're judging in the term of how do you want your soul to evolve and what are you striving for? And then they assist you in looking for ways to do that, but they're not sitting there reprimanding you.
0: Is reincarnation a gift or something they force on us?
1: They never force it. It's up to the soul to decide if they want to reincarnate. I had recently in between life regression where my client continued to pick easier lives. And so the next life, her guides were like, it's important that you pick a more challenging life so you can move quicker through some of these experiences if that's what you want to do. But it's totally up to the soul if they want to do that. And they have time to sit in the cosmos. It's not like you go back and you immediately reincarnate. You get to take your time. You get to heal. You get to learn lessons. You get to go to school.
0: Did I pick my parents or did I just luck out?
1: You picked your parents. Absolutely. We pick our guardians, our parents. I didn't grow up with my biological dad. I grew up with my stepdad, and I definitely was involved in picking my stepdad because he was definitely meant to be a part of my life, even though he wasn't blood. So yes, we pick our parents. And I know that's hard for some people because they're like, why would I pick? Like some people have wonderful parents and then some people don't have the greatest parents. And they're like, why would I do that? And there's reasons why you chose them because you're here to learn and you're here to evolve.
0: What is the life review like?
1: The life review, like I said earlier, looks a little different for everyone. One of the ways that I'd like to describe one of the recent ones that I had was it was just like a movie reel almost, where it's showing you different experiences and showing you how that experience impacted other people in that experience so you can understand their perspective. They're showing you things that you did really well. They're showing you things that made a difference. They're also showing you where you may have fallen short or may have misinterpreted your judgment or the other person or people or experiences, reactions, the people that involved in the experience, their reaction. And how your words or how your decisions impacted them as well. And so it's to understand where you were and where you're at.
0: Is there any magic involved in this?
1: What do you mean by magic?
0: Mystical things that just happen because they're superb.
1: I think so. I like to think of like the synchronicities as magic, especially like the meeting of when you're supposed to meet someone and how you're supposed to meet someone. I just had a friend come and visit me here in Tennessee, and we're definitely soulmates. The moment we saw each other, we knew we were going to be friends, and I recognized her and she recognized me. And I've had this throughout my life. And so there's definitely magic involved in terms of soul recognition, remembrance, connection, synchronicities. Yeah, I love it. We get to do this. This is an honor to be human, to be embodied, to get to grieve, to get to be sad, to get to be angry, to get to be excited and to have bliss. Like, it's such an honor that we get to have this experience.
0: Is the Akashic Records important for our current life or our past lives?
1: Both, but most importantly, the current life, because you're in this lifetime, you're in this realm, we're meant to be anchored in this realm. And if a past life is showing up, it's to better this lifetime.
0: Why do we need Akashic Records when we should be able to remember the things we did?
1: Yeah, well, everybody has different ways of remembering. Some people are drawn to the records to help them remember. Some people are drawn to other modalities as well. And so it's just what's speaking to you. There's so many different modalities out there. And so the records start speaking to people when they're ready to start accessing them. And so no one modality is better than the other. It's just what is your soul craving to learn at the moment, and how do you want to master that modality? Because the Akashic Records is a life tool. It's not just a one and done thing. It's a tool that you can use for self-discovery all throughout the rest of your life once you discover them.
0: Is it better to discover the Akashic Records before we pass on?
1: For me, I'm so grateful I discovered them when I discovered them, because it completely changed my life. Now, with that also being said, you don't have to discover the Akashic Records before you pass away. You're not going to get an extra gold star. It's how are you living your life and what's speaking to you so that you can evolve.
0: When you do pass on, though, how do they review you? Do they come and get your soul and sit you down? What do they do?
1: Again, it's going to depend on the soul. Some people will have additional. Oh, this is a fun story. I had a client that when she went into review, there were thousands upon thousands upon thousands of souls sitting in this pod that she went into a review to take a look at her life. And so it was like a meeting ground. It was like a stop on the way into the next experience of what her soul is wanting to experience. And so just depends on the soul.
0: What is an elemental soul?
1: An elemental soul is very much connected to the elemental realm. You can think of the elemental realm, fairies, elves, the dragons, pixies, all those types of beings. And they're very much connected to the elements themselves. And they're very earthy.
0: Are they favorable?
1: Oh yeah. So it just, let me back up for a second. So when our souls have the tendency to hang out in particular realms, so we have star seeds, they're going to hang out in galactic realms. You have angelic beings that love to hang out in the angelic realm. And then we have the elementals that love to hang out in the elemental realm. These are all souls that are, and I'm going to put this in quotations, good. They're all learning lessons. It's just a realm in which their soul likes to hang out the most in.
0: Is the Akashic Record review a pleasant experience for the soul or not?
1: Yes, I think so. Just because what's happening is you are not 100% human anymore. Now, you do have a deep connection to the human experience still. And because of that, you want to be able to understand the review on a deeper level, but you're not fully attached to the ego. You're not attached to the ego at all. And so you're able to go into the review from spirit's perspective, from a more whole perspective as well. And you're not in judgment. You're looking at it through multiple perspectives, and they're giving you multiple perspectives. So maybe one time you said something, what you thought was justified, but in the review, you notice how badly that hurt the person and how it impacted them in their life, and how your words can hurt and how you could have done something differently. But then they'll also show you the things that you did really well and the impact you made on people, and that maybe you didn't even realize was such a big deal. So it's, I think it's really cool, but it's not bad.
0: What would you say is one of the strangest reviews you've gone through?
1: Do you mean like an actual review or the in-between life regression?
0: Yeah, whatever.
1: Okay. So for me, the strangest in-between life regression that I have gone on is moving from realm to realm, but also noticing how different soul groups handle things. And so one of the lifetimes that we went into, the cool part about the in-between life regressions is we first do a past life regression so we can get into the in-between life regression. And one of my clients, the lifetime we went into was the most wonderful life she experienced. And the guardians wanted her to experience that because they wanted contrast so that she could see that she could have a really good life in this lifetime here in present day moment. And then when we went through the past into the cosmos, every single way that we go in is unique to the soul and what wants to be revealed. And this particular client that I'm thinking of to share a story about, they were showing something really important with her guides that were there to counsel her, and how they each had something on them to help her remember who she was from different lifetimes. So there was one that had like a tiger emblem, another one that had particular gems and jewels on, but each one represented something that she had overcame or had confidence in a previous lifetime.
0: It is remarkable, to be sure. Have you ever been disappointed dealing with the Akashic Records?
1: That's a great question. So, yes and no. And what I mean by that is sometimes you want a different answer than what the guardians give you. And so your human self can get disappointed because they're not telling you what you want to hear versus what is necessary to hear. And so the guardians are always going to share what is appropriate to share with you, even if you don't want to hear it, but you're always ready to hear it. They're never going to share something that you're not ready to hear, even if you get disappointed or upset or sad, because they know that that's a part of the process for you to start to overcome something or to learn something. But yeah, you can be disappointed, and that's perfectly normal because we're having a human experience, and the emotional body or the ego or the inner child can get annoyed or upset. I've had clients where they're upset in the moment, and then the next day they're like, thank you. I realized that I absolutely needed to hear that, and it just took me a minute to process it.
0: Now, when we do calls next hour, Amy, and they want readings, if they want readings, what do you need from them?
1: Just for them to ask an open-ended question. So avoid yes or no questions. Open-ended question is, instead of saying, will I get the job, like what would be a great step for me to take to get a new job opportunity?
0: Or what would be a better job opportunity for me?
1: Absolutely, yeah. And I can help with that, too.
0: what type of relationship should I have, not am I going to have one?
1: Yes, correct, correct.
0: Okay, so folks, avoid yes or no's, and that's something specific that she can give you a decent answer. Now, when you go into the record, how do you obtain it?
1: Oh, I'm very claircognizant, so my knowing comes through. Sometimes I'm clairaudient where I can hear the guardians say something. Sometimes they'll give me a visual, but the guardians are answering the question and I'm just channeling it. So your master's teachers and loved ones from your Akashic records are going to share it.
0: Well, let them know we're on the radio so they have to act quick.
1: They know. I'm very fast. I can do lots of readings.
0: And you take readings normally through your website, don't you?
1: We do. I do free group readings. I'll do, sometimes I do one-on-one readings. I teach a lot of group programs. So, I have one-on-one clients right now, but, I mostly give my single readings to my students.
0: And you've got some free downloads on your website, don't you?
1: Yeah, we have a free Akashic Record Masterclass coming up on September 1st. We have an intuition quiz coming out. So you can go to theamyrobison.com/free, and you can check out. We have 20-plus free meditations. We have the masterclass and the quiz I'm excited about that's coming up for the Akashic Records.
0: This has really turned your life around, hasn't it?
1: My life is completely different than I ever imagined it to be. I get to talk to people all around the world, and I love it. It's absolutely amazing.
0: We'll come back in a moment with Amy Robeson and take phone calls, ask her questions. If you want an Akashic Record peeking into your book, and we'll all hear what it is, just ask her that specific question. We'll be back.
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6: A hearing for an accused killer. I'm Chris DeMeo, Fox News. Luigi Mangione, the man accused of killing UnitedHealthcare CEO Brian Thompson, is set to appear at an emergency hearing today. Fox's Chanley Painter has more.
7: Luigi Mangione is facing two federal stalking charges resulting in the death of UnitedHealthcare CEO Brian Thompson in December 2024. And the Justice Department is seeking the maximum penalty of life in prison without parole. So in other words, Mangione could choose to plead guilty without anything promised in return. Now the question is why? Strategically for Mangione, pleading guilty to federal charges could also short-circuit the state murder case against him, which is scheduled to start on September 8th. Because while the U.S. Constitution allows for separate state and federal prosecution, New York's stricter double jeopardy law could block the state from putting Mangione on trial if he's already federally convicted for the same criminal conduct.
6: Mangione could get life in prison if convicted. The 2026 Field of Dreams game taking place last night.
8: After a four-year hiatus, baseball returned to Iowa as the Phillies took on the Twins in the third MLB Field of Dreams game, and the balls kept flying into the cornfields beyond the outfield fence, and it all started with the first batter of the game.
9: Schwarber with a shot out to the corner in right. Keisha back, and it's gone! What a way to open the ball game!
8: The call on Netflix. Philly slugger Kyle Schwarber with a solo shot. He hit two home runs in this game to bring his total to a major league leading 37 on the year. Four home runs were hit in this one, three by Philadelphia as they win it 7-1. Tony Genualdo, Fox News.
6: Three executions are carried out on the same day in the U.S. on Thursday. They happened in Tennessee, Oklahoma, and Alabama. That's the first time it's happened in 16 years. 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
15: Vice President J.D. Vance is calling for the Department of Justice to investigate several hospitals and clinics following a bombshell report from the Department of Health and Human Services.
17: A brand new report issued by the Department of Health and Human Services accuses some hospitals of incorrectly billing insurers for transgender health care procedures, allegedly altering diagnosis codes that did not match up with the patient, all to make a profit without regard for the patient's health. The report, called Wolves in White Coats, How Doctors and Hospitals Pushed and Profited from Gender Medicine, comes just a couple of days after the Centers for Medicare and Medicaid Services cut off Medicaid funding to hospitals that offer gender-affirming care for minors.
15: That's Fox's Anita Vogel. The aircraft carrier USS George Washington is making its way to the Middle East from Asia as reports have surfaced of supply and mental health issues on board. USS Lincoln, which has been stationed in the Gulf for a record 240 days.
18: Democrat Senator Richard Blumenthal raising concerns of supply shortages, water contamination, plumbing issues, and deteriorating mental health in a letter to Secretary Hegseth, asking, quote, whether the Navy can sustain the operational tempo now being demanded of its carrier force.
15: Fox's Jackie Heinrich at the White House. War Secretary Pete Hegseth says that the claims are completely misrepresented. President Trump visits Long Island later today to meet law enforcement. He'll be joined by Nassau County Executive Bruce Blakeman, who's backed by the president and trying to dethrone incumbent New York Democratic Governor Kathy Hochul.
19: There are a lot of people in New York who disagree with President Trump's policies, but I think they appreciate the fact that they'll have a governor that can pick up the phone and talk to the president and get instant results.
15: Blakeman on Fox's Varney and Company. The latest Siena poll out this week shows Blakeman has cut the governor's lead in half from 20 points to 10 points. I'm Chris DeMeo. This is Fox News.
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23: Kalamazoo College has joined Michigan's new statewide direct admission initiative known as My College Match. The program is run by the Michigan College Access Network. It's connected to more than 350 high schools in the state. Students can enroll at the college of their choice without having to apply if they meet admission criteria. The program will begin this fall. Ramona Park Beach in Portage temporarily closed due to high E. coli levels in the water in Long Lake. Kalamazoo County Health and Community Services Department found the elevated levels when they were doing their weekly water testing. City of Portage says the beach will be closed until the water samples meet Michigan water quality standards. Now, questions about the water sampling program at Ramona Park Beach or Michigan water quality standards can be directed to the Kalamazoo County Health and Community Services Department, 269-373-5337. In the WKZO newsroom, I'm Mike Alarney.

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0: And welcome back, George Norrie, along with Amy Robeson. We'll take your calls this hour. Amy, is there anything very spiritual or religious about the Akashic Records?
1: It's extremely spiritual, but it meets you where you're at. So if you're religious, they'll talk to you in religious terms. If you're spiritual, they'll talk to you in spiritual terms. If you're neither of those things, but you're just curious, they're going to talk to you in a way that you understand. But they don't care about religion or any of that. What they care about is that you're interested in exploring who you are.
0: Was this created by God? How did it develop?
1: Well, we can use any word, right? God, universe, creation.
0: Consciousness.
1: Yes, consciousness. It has its own consciousness. And so Akash in Sanskrit means space. And so it has its own consciousness that in creation, God, universe creates everything. So it was created by creation itself.
0: What do people generally ask you about their Akashic Records?
1: Anything and everything.
0: Oh, really?
1: Yeah. Like, I've had all sorts of fun questions. So, yeah, it just depends on what they have going on in their life and what they're wanting support with. Sometimes people don't know what to ask. And so a good question would be, what serves my highest good for me to know today?
0: What age brackets do you normally check?
1: 18 and up. So a lot of my clients are usually in their mid-30s. And then I have clients as old as, I think, 80.
0: Well, what do they want to know?
1: All sorts of things. Just age is just a number. So they're still wanting to live their life and explore. My grandma's 88. She still loves this stuff.
0: Are they concerned about the afterlife?
1: No, the ones that are exploring the records right now are more interested in what they can do here in the now.
0: Have you ever had a client lose its soul, leave the body, and then come back?
1: Like have an out-of-body experience?
0: Sort of like that.
1: Yeah, I've done different healings and activations where they feel like they're out of their body. And then a lot of the healings that we do inside of the Akashic Records, people do go into like deep trances. And so sometimes they don't know where they just went. And then all of a sudden we're coming out of the activation meditation. And so, yeah, you can have an out-of-body experience.
0: How soon is the Akashic reading after someone dies?
1: I wouldn't go, like if you had a loved one that just passed away, you can go and ask questions, but a lot of times the loved one, it takes a little bit for them to transition. And so if you're wanting like immediate contact, my best suggestion is to just pay attention to what's going on around you, because they're already sending you signs, but you can have it as early as the next day if you want. I wouldn't suggest the same day, but you can, let me say that as well. Also, sometimes it's important to go into the records just to be held. So you can use the records to hold you and to process the death and to grieve. But if you're wanting like contact, you can start to pay attention to the things that are happening around you, because your loved one is already sending you information.

0: So yeah, I think there's always room for us to grow and to have a better understanding.
1: All right, let's take some calls. They're lining up for you. We'll start with Rick in Pittsfield, Massachusetts. Rick, welcome to the program.
2: Hi, guys. Thank you for taking my call today.
1: Sure thing, Rick.
0: Hi, Rick.
2: And to Donna, shout out. Hope you guys are doing well tonight. I've had a lot going on in my life lately. George knows some of my story, but just not sure if I'm going to move or if I should move or if I am moving where I should move to, if there's anything along those lines.
0: They're saying move to where you're wanting to move to, but what's important is that you clear your energy. Like, it's really important that you clear the noise around your energy, because then you'll trust your decision more. Because right now you're just kind of bogged down with like old thoughts, old emotions. And if you don't have a good grounding practice, just take like a selenite stick or go outside and ground in the grass and take some nice deep breaths and just imagine your entire field being cleared. Because right now you just got a lot of noise in your field.
1: And then what do you mean by noise?
0: Sometimes we pick up on like other people's energies as empaths, or you could just be processing all the different like decisions and things like that. And then you can walk into Walmart and have like a bunch of energy in that, because there's a ton of people there, right? And so you want to clean up other people's energy out of your field, and you want to also clean up old thoughts so that you're standing solid in your own body, so you can understand what's the best direction to go as well. And you're not doing it based on other people's emotions or thoughts.
1: Now, what's the easiest way for him to clean that up?
0: 10 deep conscious breaths, inhaling through the nose, exhaling out through the mouth. And it's just saying, I am clear, I am clear. And just breathing and imagining that you have light coming into you and that your feet are just sinking into the earth. And the more you ground, the more you breathe, the more you'll clear. You can also clear with selenite wand. You can clear with sage or incense. You can clear with sound like a bell or a drum. You just want to find your preferred clearing tool. Like my daughter and I have a 5-year-old. We just cleared all of our crystals with incense and a rattle the other day.
1: And if he does that, then he'll get the answer to what he's looking for?
0: Yeah, he'll feel more solid in himself to trust the decision he already knows is true.
1: All right. Good luck, Rick. Hope everything works out for you. But just 10 deep breaths, that's all it takes?
0: Yeah, 10 deep breaths throughout the day. You can clear just by just breathing and getting into your body.
1: Next up, Sherry's with us in the state of Washington. Hi, Sherry.
3: Hi there. Hi. Thank you for taking my call.
1: Sure.
3: I'm just wondering if there's anything that's coming through to you that would help me, that maybe I should remember, or that would help me reach my highest destiny at this time.
0: They're saying study what you find interesting and to be a student of love. And what they mean by that is, like, how can I give myself more love in this moment? Especially when your thoughts start to wander and it doesn't make you feel good. And what they're saying by that is, sometimes you might criticize yourself or you might look at yourself in a different way. And so when they're saying to be a student of love, it's like, how can I actually give myself compassion in this moment? They're also saying that it would be really great for you to work with pink amethyst, because the amethyst energy will bring in protection and connection to spirit. And then it will also work on the love part with you as well.
3: Thank you. Yeah, I'm trying to get in a direction. I just have this deep felt feeling to, I want to help get water to the people that are having a struggling time with getting fresh water, and I want to help the donkeys that there's some donkeys out there that are having a hard time. I never liked donkeys really, or bonded with them or anything, but it just touched my heart this year, because they're skinning some of them alive and they're doing other things too. Oh. They're killing and slaughtering them for some cosmetic reasons or whatever, but I just feel that really deeply within my heart, and I want to get somehow be able to help them.
0: Yeah, so I would do some research on

0: some local foundations or the in that area. And then this also is bringing you back into the love and into studying and things like that. But look for the foundations in that area, and you can definitely help, because it's going to light something up in your soul that's going to bring you down a completely different path.
1: That's all right. Good luck, Sherry. Thank you. Have you ever had a reading session, Amy, and somebody just breaks down emotionally?
0: Oh, for sure. Yes. Tears are good because we're releasing something that's old.
1: They heal the soul, don't they?
0: Absolutely. Absolutely. All of our tears have, I read this once that they can put it underneath a microscope, and an anger tear, when we're releasing anger, looks different than a sadness tear or an excited tear. Isn't that cool?
1: Let's go to our friend John in Wisconsin. Hello there, John.
2: Hello, George. Hello, Amy. I have a brief comment and a question, please. The Akashic records and everything Amy's talking about is all new to me, and it's very interesting. Earlier, George asked Amy if he selected his parents, and Amy said yes, and obviously that would have been done in an unconscious state led by the soul. My question is a bit vague and elementary, but I have to start somewhere. Amy, is there anything I can do with the remainder of my time on Earth in my conscious state so that my next step with the soul will lead to much wiser decisions and comfort than those I've made on Earth? Thank you, Amy, and George, thank you for taking my call.
0: Yeah, no problem. So they're saying live life to its fullest. Do the things that are uncomfortable. Do the things that you've been putting on the back burner. Do the things that you know are necessary, even if you want to move away from them. And what they're saying is, like, I see you having some uncomfortable conversations about things that have hurt you in the past, or you on ways that you may have shown up for other people in the past. But the main thing is just living life. Like, what do you want to do? What's on your bucket list? How can you start moving towards those things? What are the small action steps that you can take daily on those? And it's more of a thought-provoking question for you to sit with. And they're saying, you would benefit from journaling, like, all of the things that you would like to do, and then putting them on the calendar to start to do them. And I just see you doing some really cool things. So I love this question. It's a really great question.
1: Next up, Nancy, east of the Rockies in Philadelphia. Hello, Nance. Welcome to the program.
3: Hi there. I have a comment and a question.
1: All right.
3: My comment is this. I've been laughing my head off while I've been on hold, because the bumper music first was Till There Was You, and the next one was What a Wonderful World. And those are two songs I always sing as a music major when I go to open mic night. in any event, my question is this. I heard Amy say that a person can have more than one soulmate. This confuses me, because I got married and divorced the man I married, only married for 6 years. And I divorced him, the father of my 41-year-old, 40 years ago, because he turned out to be a very bad person. And I didn't date anybody for 30 years. 10 years ago, I dated a much older man, and that became so difficult of a relationship that it broke my heart. I broke up with him just recently. And so my question is this. Is it possible that there could be another soulmate, or were either of those men, in fact, my actual soulmate?
0: Great question. So let's first talk about what a soulmate is. So a soulmate doesn't have to be romantic. It can be platonic. And we can have soulmates that are great, great friends that we'll never have a romantic relationship with. And you have over 20 soulmates in this lifetime. Not all of them are romantic. And I do see a romantic soul friend, and they're being cheeky right now. They're saying soul friend that's going to come into your life, that's going to eventually be a romantic soul mate. But it's going to kindle a friendship first that will eventually evolve into a romantic relationship. And then you have some soulmates that have been in your life, off and on throughout your life for quite some time, but you have a good amount of soulmates in this lifetime.
1: So that'll work out for her?
0: Yeah, absolutely. Just has to put herself out there to like have friendships and do different things.
1: Nancy, give us a few bars of Till There Was You.
3: There were birds all around, but I never saw them winging. No, I never saw them at all till there was you.
1: Perfect. Thank you.
0: I love it.
1: Good luck. That's great. Erica's with us in Los Angeles. Welcome to the program. Hi, Erica.
4: Hi, George. Hi, Amy. Thank you so much for taking my call. It's great to be on with you after a long, long, many years listener.
1: Thank you.
4: I have suffered. I'm young. I believe I'm young. I'm 47 years old. I've suffered with some back issues and chronic pain since I was in my early 20s and was told that I would never be able to carry a pregnancy. Well, that was in the beginning. I've now seen some new doctors in the last 10 years, and they told me that wasn't true, that the body's incredible and you'd be surprised what the body can do. So I started as a single woman looking into IVF. So my question is, am I not making the right decisions, but am I on the right path? I have a lot of doubt because of my chronic pain, but it's something that, a switch that I guess I turned off when I was told it couldn't happen. And now I feel like I've tried IVF. It's failed many times, but I still have that hope. I just don't know if I'm on the right path, if that makes sense.
0: Yeah. So a couple things. I'm here to share a small piece of my story with you. It took my husband and I over 4 years to get pregnant. We did not have to do IVF. I was told in my early 20s that I would most likely never carry a pregnancy. I carried a pregnancy. My daughter's 5. She's wonderful. And I've dealt with chronic pain most of my adult life. I feel amazing right now. Like, I feel so amazing. And the reason why the Guardians are having me say that is because it's important to hear stories for you that are successful, because it helps you rewire your brain. The other thing too is, they're wanting you to consider the possibility of this happening through a romantic relationship, because there's several possibilities out there, and it will become easier for you if that is something you're open to. Now, if you're not open to, you can take any path you want, but they're saying that there's like a really good romantic relationship that's in the forefront if you open yourself up to that possibility and put yourself out there, because the support system is necessary, and that's the nerves behind it. I hope that makes sense.
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4: Fox News, I'm Ted Linder. Tropical storm Lala forecast to become a hurricane as it approaches the Big Island of Hawaii Saturday, bringing with it as much as 2 feet of rain, according to the National Hurricane Center. A hurricane watch is in effect for the Big Island.
5: If it makes a landfall, it'll be only the seventh landfalling storm or hurricane in the Hawaiian Islands in about 75 years.
4: That's Fox Weather's Mike Seidel. And Energy Secretary Chris Wright claims in a post on X that 15 million barrels of oil are flowing through the Strait of Hormuz per day, but shipping data firm Kepler says just 84 vessels crossed the waterway last week, and J.P. Morgan says the real number is close to 4 million barrels per day. On Fox, Secretary Wright insists the reports he receives are accurate.
6: Every day I get a report of transits in the north and the south and the exact product count and details of what goes through in the south.
4: President Trump claims the Strait of Hormuz is open while Iran says it's closed. 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
7: Partly cloudy skies anticipated tonight as temperatures fall to the mid-60s. Some patchy fog possible early this morning as well. We'll track a humid day as highs warm to the mid-80s into the afternoon under partly cloudy skies. Small chance of an isolated shower, especially into the afternoon and evening. A better chance for rain arrives this weekend. We'll hang on to the humidity with highs in the low 80s. Best chance for showers and storms as of now looks to be late Saturday into Sunday. Tracking Southwest Michigan's weather, I'm Storm Team 8 meteorologist Blake Harms.
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3: Whether it's physical activity, obesity, diet, smoking, low on hormones, stress, sleep disorders, or your age can be supported by reducing inflammation and aiding the body to heal itself appropriately. 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

0: And welcome back, George Norrie, with our final segment with Amy Robeson as we talk about the Akashic Records and take your calls. Amy, how does dealing with the Akashic Records make one a better person?
1: Through self-discovery. I have people in my Akashic Record program called Sacred Awakening that we hang out for 4 months, and their life completely changes within a four-month time period because they gain confidence about themselves. They understand a different perspective of how they're showing up, what ways they can show up differently, how they can shift their relationship with themselves, how they can shift their relationship with others. And what ends up happening is they're just a completely different person.
0: Just by doing that?
1: Yeah. Yeah. I just recently had a spouse that came to our in-person retreat. We have a in-person retreat every year, and we're having one again this year in October. And her spouse came, and he's like, Amy, my wife is just completely different. She was lost because she was a caregiver for quite some time. And she found herself again inside the Akashic Records. And he was just so grateful that she started playing in the records. And so he just wanted me to tell me about her transformation. And it's fun to see when the spouse sees it too.
0: What do you recommend we do in our lifestyle right now to affect our Akashic Records when we pass on?
1: Live life to its fullest. Do the things that are uncomfortable. Do brave things. Do courageous things. Have those uncomfortable conversations. Be willing to look at the illusions that you hold, because we all have illusions about how we think life is in our reality, but we have the control to react differently, and we have the control to change things. And it can be a slow, gradual change. You don't have to like snap your fingers and your whole life is different. You just start to make tiny changes, and those tiny changes snowball into something magnificently different.
0: All right, let's go to final calls. Let's pick it up by going to Mayette in New York to get us started. Hello, Mayette.
2: Thank you so much, George. Amy, I have a quick question, and I'd like a general reading with what I hope is an opening question. First of all, the average person who is fascinated by assessing the Akashic Records, how long does it take to get a handle on it? And I like to listen over the air, and my general reading concerns me recently going physically to a local organization, Disabled in Action, and my volunteering to help them with their public relations, and even my gratitude that they have certain challenges that doesn't seem to compare to some of my trials and troubles and tribulations. So I'd like to know, because I notice that there's a lot of us and them and ego and lack and narrative of attachment and control, even in the progressive community. So I'd like to know, how am I helping them? Will I be talking past people, trying to get their attention? How will it go in terms of my connecting and helping them with their public relations?
1: Yeah. First off, I love that you're volunteering. And then the guardians are saying, in terms of that, is you just by listening, you're helping them in so many ways that you don't even recognize. So just by showing up, just by listening, just by being kind and compassionate, you're impacting their lives in a positive way. So keep showing up. And then they're also saying that there's going to be a different volunteer opportunity that's going to come your way, and take it if your heart opens up wide and it feels good, because you'll know it's the right path to go next. And then the first comment, what was the first thing you asked me about in terms of the Akashic Records?
2: To get a handle on getting into the records.
1: Perfect. Thank you. For my students, I don't like long drawn out processes. It takes too long. Our attention spans are less than goldfish now. And so for the method that I teach, it's a very quick method. You can get in your records in less than a minute when you get comfortable with it. Sometimes on days that we're feeling a little, out of body or feeling stress, it might take a little bit longer. And then as terms as mastery for it, our level one course is 4 months long, but it's a lifetime of mastery. Like I learned something new. I've been teaching the Akashic Records for 9.5 years now, and I learn something new every single time I teach it. There's something that changes because the records are not static, meaning they're not fixed. They are evolving as we evolve as humans. And so things change in the way that we explain things and the way that we connect to things, and time is speeding up. And so they want to support us with those changes as well. But it's a lifetime mastery. But the system to get in and get comfortable with it is really quick.
0: Amy, do we get points for being good with our Akashic Records?
1: We get good karma points, yes. And we also... we get good karma. Yeah, for sure.
0: I knew it. Let's go to first-time caller Jason in South Carolina. Jason, go for it.
3: Good evening, folks. Thank you, Amy, George. George's aunt.
0: Thank you.
3: In the Sinatra, I would say that's a kind of a rap pack. thank you for taking this phone call tonight. And, George, your aunt is something else, I got to tell you. Amy, I guess I will direct this to you. I myself am sort of a clairvoyant person. I work in a religious sense. Mm-hmm. I'm a musician. I played over probably 3,000 funerals in my lifetime.
0: Wow.
3: Seen a lot of things. Yet I sit here and as I speak to you tonight, I feel like lost. Even though I'm such a spiritual guy, I have to be at the best of what I do and put my soul out there and everything. But, and I try to speak to God, but I hear nothing. I don't know what is going on. I'm like I feel like I've been blackballed. I don't know what's going on.
1: Sometimes, We can give to people, but sometimes it's really hard to get those answers for ourselves. And so I'm just giving you a big hug. As far as like that feeling, your soul is craving to create something. That's why it's trying to get your attention. And music, when you play music, you're creating something. But this goes beyond music. And music is great for your soul. And I highly recommend playing the music. And I love that you're playing music. But there's something else that your soul is wanting to create that you've been wanting to create for quite some time. But you haven't given yourself permission to create it because there's a lot of confusion on how you can make it work. And so they're suggesting you fiddle. And what they mean by that, it's like double meaning, is play with things, do things with your hands, go outside. They keep saying something about woodworking, doing something with wood, but there's something that you're meant to go create, and that doesn't have to be something that you create that brings you money. It's just something that you create that you get to have a discovery within yourself that will make you light up, because there's something that will help you move this energy out, and it requires your hands and your patience.
0: Do they ever give misinformation, Amy?
1: I think that it's not necessarily misinformation, it's misunderstood, because sometimes we're searching for meaning, and I'll give you an example of what I mean by misunderstood. Like they were saying fiddle around, they were being like just playing around doing things, but I also saw him like finger picking on a guitar. And so there's fiddle can mean many things. Also, we look for meaning in what they're saying, the guardians. And so sometimes our first assumption could be incorrect. And so asking follow-up questions is important because then we can have a better understanding. And the guardians always say, never take the answer at face value. Always ask more questions.
0: All right, let's go back to Jason for a moment. Does that help, Jason?
3: Yes, sir.
0: All right, good luck to you, my friend. Next up, Joe in Monterey, California is with us. Go ahead, Joe.
4: Thank you for taking my call, George.
0: Sure, Joe.
4: And, George, this has, reincarnation has nothing to do with God or anything divine at all. A friend of mine didn't want to come down here. They forced her. The life review is one of the biggest guilt trips a person could ever go through. It's destructive. And it's like a prison, George. You don't have much of a choice. And the game is rigged. They give you three choices of what you can do down here. And then they erase your mind. You don't have any memory of your past lives or anything. I do this work, by the way, past lives and stuff, and I know people who travel these higher worlds and what they have to say.
0: Amy, your thoughts on that?
1: I think everybody has different experiences within this work, and it just depends on what you've seen and what you've connected to. But any of the in-between life regressions that I have taken my clients on or my clients have taken their clients on, there's always an option. And they're always able to say no at that time. Now, I haven't been shown a life where someone said they didn't want to come and then they were forced to come. Is that a possibility? Everything's a possibility.
0: Let's go to John in Eugene, Oregon, west of the Rockies. Hi, John.
5: Hi. How's it going?
0: Good, buddy. Thank you.
5: I just had a couple questions real quick. I have a business that I started, and I'm having issues getting clients.
1: Okay.
5: And I'm just wondering if maybe you could see anything for me with that. And also, I have a 16-year-old daughter. She doesn't seem to be doing very well right now. I'm just wondering if you have any advice to help with me making both of those things succeed.
1: Yeah, so as far as helping your daughter, talk to her the way you would have wanted to be talked to when you were 16. Think about like what you might have been struggling with. Now, she's a female, so it's going to be different ways of approaching things, but they're just saying, like, if you approach it the way your 16-year-old self would have wanted love, that there's going to be a deeper connection that you'll bond with her. There's also, I see you, like, helping her with just having, like, I don't know if you guys are into crystals or not, but I'm seeing you getting her a crystal that will just help her have a little bit more confidence. And that could be like carnelian. Also, rose quartz would be a great crystal for her for self-love and divine connection. And then as far as your business, what are you trying to focus on? Because I feel like there's like three different focuses, and that's what gets you confused. What are you trying to focus on?
5: Yeah, clients, it's a security business. So I'm trying to do overnight patrol, and I need to get enough clients to make it work. I'm just having issues connecting with anybody right now.
1: Okay, great. So one, join a local networking group, because those people inside of the local networking group will know people that have businesses that need additional assistance. Be willing to knock on doors that you're going to get a no on. And so I would show up to different places and have a conversation, practice your pitch out loud. But the more you show up and they see you, the more likely you're going to get the bid, the opportunity.
0: All right. That'll help. Thanks. We only got about a minute left, Amy. How can people get a hold of you?
1: You can go to my website or social media. I have a weekly video that goes on to YouTube. Everything's under my name, Amy Robeson, AmyRobeson. But my website is theamyrobeson.com. Make sure you put the THE in there just because otherwise you'll go to a realtor. So, and I have free gifts for you on my website, and we have a free masterclass coming up September 1st, which is Awaken Your Intuition. We'll take you into a past life regression and do an ancestral healing inside of the Akashic Records as well. And you can go to my website and sign up for that.
0: What was that aha moment that got you into all this?
1: The aha moment was just going through the through meditation. Like, I had this experience in meditation, and I had a dream. This is going to sound so bizarre. I had a vision of a dead lizard under my desk. Ooh. And the next day there was a dead lizard inside of my house on an ironing board. The next day there was a lizard running around in my house that went up my curtain. And then the very next day, the exact thing I saw in meditation was a dead lizard under my desk. And so it made me go, oh, as an adult, this is very real what I'm seeing. And sometimes it's a metaphor, and sometimes it's a premonition.
0: Well, you're the real deal. Thanks, Amy. Keep in touch. Amy Robeson. For Dan Galante, Donna Walker, Tom Danheiser, Sue Trikas, Lex Lonehood, Sean Latasseur, Alec Fernandez, Tim Banal, George Knapp, Richard Serrett, and Rich Vera, I'm George Norrie, somewhere out there on Coast to Coast AM. We'll see you on our next edition. Until then, be safe, everyone.

0: Southwest Michigan. It's Michelle.
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3: The conflict with Iran continues. I'm Ted Lindner, Fox News. President Trump says the United States has total control over the Strait of Hormuz. Iran says that's not true. Fox's Jonathan Hunt with the latest from Tel Aviv.
4: The U.S. naval blockade is still in full effect. President Trump says, quote, "I think we will keep it. Our naval blockade is being called by everyone a wall of steel, and there is nothing Iran can do about it." Iran shoots back. It can do plenty about it and says, quote, "The Strait of Hormuz, as before, remains under the full management and control of the Islamic Republic of Iran. No commercial vessel or oil tanker can or will be able to transit the strait safely without the authorization and supervision of Iran's powerful armed forces."
3: Tehran says the strait won't reopen until its demands are met. According to a Fox News poll from late July, 66% of registered voters disapprove of the president's job performance on Iran. Luigi Mangione, the man accused of killing UnitedHealthcare CEO Brian Thompson, set to appear in an emergency hearing later this morning. Fox's Chanley Painter.
5: Luigi Mangione is facing two federal stalking charges resulting in the death of UnitedHealthcare CEO Brian Thompson in December 2024. And the Justice Department is seeking the maximum penalty of life in prison without parole. So in other words, Mangione could choose to plead guilty without anything promised in return. Now the question is why? Strategically for Mangione, pleading guilty to federal charges could also short-circuit the state murder case against him, which is scheduled to start on September 8th. Because while the U.S. Constitution allows for separate state and federal prosecution, New York's stricter double jeopardy law could block the state from putting Mangione on trial if he's already federally convicted for the same criminal conduct.
3: Mangione could face life in prison if convicted. 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
2: 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Just click listen, then swipe right and hear the latest news updates on your time. 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
3: Flight out of Denver International Airport was delayed Thursday. Fox affiliate KDVR, Fox 31 in Denver's Nate Belt explains why.
9: Bad news is we found a live round, a bullet on the airplane.
10: That's audio recorded from inside the plane. The pilot himself is unsure exactly what might have happened. United Airlines says 178 passengers and six crew members were on board. This is the second incident of a similar nature to happen at DIA this year. Back in May, passengers on a Frontier Airlines flight were asked to deplane after a gun magazine was found. The investigation showed a law enforcement officer left it from the previous flight.
11: The flight eventually left at about 4 p.m. after that security check cleared. Now, the United Airlines directed us to the TSA for any further questions. We haven't received a response from them at this time. Reporting from DIA, Nate Belt, Fox 31.
3: A kitchen staple for generations of cooks, turning 115 today.
12: Crisco was rolled out in 1911, aimed at cooks looking for an alternative to using animal fat and butter. Their marketing campaign leaned heavily on its all-vegetable claim, reiterated by its catchy ads, some starring a legendary country music voice.
13: You may know me as Loretta Lynn, the country singer. But I'm also Loretta Lynn, a pretty good country cook, ain't
14: I? Want 17 blue ribbons to prove it.
12: Touting its usefulness in dishes like fried chicken.
15: The crisp goes in the chicken because Crisco oil stays in the pan.
12: Over the years, Crisco has expanded to canola, corn, and natural blend oils, as well as baking sticks.
13: Crisco will do you proud every time.
12: Happy birthday, Crisco. Tanya J. Powers, Fox News.
3: Tropical storm Lala forecast to become a hurricane as it approaches the Big Island of Hawaii Saturday, bringing with it as much as 2 feet of rain, according to the National Hurricane Center. A hurricane watch in effect for the Big Island.
16: If it makes a landfall, it'll be only the seventh landfalling storm or hurricane in the Hawaiian Islands in about 75 years.
3: Fox Weather's Mike Seidel. I'm Ted Lindner. This is Fox News.
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17: 25-year-old Kenyon Smith of Kalamazoo convicted by a jury of assault with intent to murder in a March 2025 shooting that badly injured a Kalamazoo Township police officer. His girlfriend called 911 March 27th that year, telling dispatchers he'd pulled a gun on her at her home on Kendall Avenue. He ran almost 3 miles to the Kalamazoo Public Schools Administration building on Howard Street and got into a shootout with police. Officer Evan Finch was shot in one of his legs. He is still recovering and still faces more surgeries. Smith faces up to life in prison. He'll be sentenced September 18th. Gull Lake High School not playing varsity football this fall. It's due to an investigation into assault allegations against several Blue Devils players. The assaults allegedly happened at a football camp in Oceanic County back in June. That's the latest from the WKZO Newsroom. I'm Mike Alarney. 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
18: This is America in the Morning from Westwood One. Good morning, I'm John Trout. It's Friday, August 14th, 2026. Here's what's coming up on America in the Morning.
19: After more than 8 months at sea and problems aboard the USS Abraham Lincoln,
20: this is an outrage.
19: Some relief may be coming. I'm Jim Roop.
21: She's been a role model to millions and millions of young women.
22: The Trump administration is losing a beloved member. I'm Joan Jones.
23: The handpicked board of the Kennedy Center has voted to move forward with a 2-year closure to allow for renovation work called for by President Trump. Jennifer King, Washington.
24: A ruling in a case involving the Trump administration and Harvard. I'm Clayton Neville.
25: The biggest obstacles to President Donald Trump's executive order on vaccines may be the logistical challenges. I'm Lisa Dwyer.
26: Luigi Mangione is expected to plead guilty in the federal case accusing him of stalking and killing UnitedHealthcare CEO Brian Thompson. I'm Mike Hempen.
18: All ahead on America in the Morning. Now 7 past. The more than 5,000 sailors aboard the problem-plagued USS Abraham Lincoln, stationed near the Persian Gulf for months, may soon be getting some relief following congressional outrage and concerns over the health of the sailors on board. Details from correspondent Jim Roop.
19: The Abraham Lincoln has been in the Northern Arabian Sea supporting U.S. efforts in the war with Iran for more than 250 days now, in its ninth month. And with issues such as broken toilets, moldy showers, low food supply, shortage of basic hygiene products available in the ship's store, is taking a mental health toll on the military members aboard that ship.
20: This is an outrage.
19: Democrat Senator Jack Reed tells CNN morale aboard the ship, very, very low.
20: They deserve much more than that. They're defending this nation. And I think this is all a result of the very poor planning of this White House and Department of Defense, their lack of a real goal, and the feeling right now among those sailors that they don't know how this is going to end.
19: The Military Times, Stars and Stripes, and the Navy Times are reporting morale is so low and the mental health pressure, fatigue, and other issues increasing. One sailor has reportedly jumped overboard, and other sailors have attempted to jump overboard from the deck of the ship. Parents of those deployed are concerned, like Nicole Conrad.
27: Our government needs to be doing more for our military that's sitting over there.
19: According to the Navy and Secretary of War Pete Hegseth, these reports are exaggerated. A statement from the Navy reads, quote, based on information available to the command, we have not identified an increase in reported suicidal ideation or suicide attempts aboard the ship, end quote. Democrat lawmakers are demanding answers to the reports and concerns by the parents and loved ones of those on board the Abraham Lincoln. Senator Ruben Gallego, a Marine veteran, tells CNN the Trump administration is not considering these sailors at all.
0: They only want to use them as much as they can and abuse them as much as they can and not really thinking about the best outcome for them.
19: The Navy is now planning on relieving the Abraham Lincoln, replacing it with the USS George Washington. Along with all this, the Wall Street Journal is reporting, and Reuters, that President Trump is also directing the Navy to remove the technology used to launch jet fighters from the aircraft carriers, which is an electromagnetic catapult system, and replace that technology with the old steam catapults, a move expected to cost billions of dollars. I'm Jim Roop.
1: As reported earlier, Caroline Leavitt is leaving the Trump administration at the end of the month, stepping down as White House press secretary to become a full-time mom to her two young children. Joan Jones reports that the White House has not so far floated any names as a replacement for the youngest ever White House press secretary.
4: President Trump made the announcement on Wednesday, praising Leavitt as one of the best White House press secretaries in the history of the office. Leavitt, who is 28, became the youngest person ever to hold the job when she took over in January of 25. Despite her age, Leavitt was tough and at times unapologetic.
5: You're a left-wing hack. You're not a reporter. You're posing in this room as a journalist. Of course the president supports peaceful protests. What a stupid question. These evidence to try to boost her standing with the president are the people in this room who constantly try to sow distrust and chaos amongst the president's cabinet, and it is not working.
4: She had just returned to the White House after giving birth to her second child. In an ex post, she said, quote, the truth is, since returning to the White House after the birth of my daughter, I have felt in my heart that I cannot be the best mom my two young children deserve. Within the administration, she'll be missed. Deputy Chief of Staff Stephen Miller on Fox News.
6: For me, because Caroline is not just a colleague, not just someone for whom I have endless respect and admiration, but she's a close friend, someone I've got to know well, someone that my family has gotten to know well, someone that has really been in every way a source of joy in so many of our lives. Professionally, her credentials, her accolades, her achievements are second to none.
4: As for who will replace her, no firm decision yet, but among the names being floated, conservative political strategist Scott Jennings, lawyer and political advisor Alina Haba, and Carrie Lake, former TV news anchor, now serving as the senior advisor to the United States Agency for Global Media. I'm Joan Jones.
1: 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It's 12 after. Trump's name in the on-again, off-again Kennedy Center when America in the Morning returns after these messages.
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1: This is America in the Morning. Some areas of the nation pummeled with rain, now facing flooding concerns. Here's AccuWeather.com meteorologist LaTroy Thornton.
11: Today may bring a thunderstorm for some of the Midwest and Ohio Valley, but the push of more numerous and more intense downpours is likely to wait for many until tonight and into the day on Saturday, especially within a zone from Iowa.

0: Afternoon thunderstorm with places from northern New York, Vermont, and New Hampshire through all but southern Maine able to pick up a shower or two today. Afternoon thunderstorms look to be confined to areas from the coast near Texas and into southwestern Louisiana, with a similar risk from Nebraska and eastern Colorado and Wyoming, south and west through those areas where monsoon thunderstorms have been prevalent lately around the Four Corners region and into Nevada. However, today brings the risk for an afternoon thundershower a bit farther to the northwest and southwest, including the southern half or so of Idaho, nearly all of Nevada, and a large chunk of interior central and southern California, while showers and storms spread from southern Montana into the Dakotas. In Memphis, Tennessee, today looks sunny and hot, the high 99. For Elko, Nevada, expect sun at times with a thundershower around and a high of 81. That's the nation's weather. I'm AccuWeather.com meteorologist LaTroy Thornton.
1: 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The Trump-appointed Kennedy Center Board voted Thursday to partially close the iconic Arts Center for up to 2 years during renovations and to also return his name to the Kennedy Center facade, a move that could face a legal challenge. Correspondent Jennifer King reports.
2: The hand-picked board of the Kennedy Center has voted to move forward with a two-year closure to allow for renovation work called for by President Trump.
3: It's run down, it's dilapidated, it's sort of dangerous, things fall out. And we're going to have something that when it opens, it's going to be brand new, beautiful.
2: The board is also naming the plaza in front after Trump and putting his name back on the facade at the sprawling performing arts venue. The new inscription would read, "The John F. Kennedy Center for the Performing Arts, restored and renovated by President Donald Trump." It's not yet clear if that would run afoul of a May court order by a U.S. district judge who blocked the closure as ill-informed and said Trump's name had been added illegally. Ohio Congresswoman Joyce Beatty, who filed the lawsuit opposing the changes, called the latest development a transparent effort to circumvent the court's ruling.
4: This morning's decision to close the center and the surprise agenda item to put Donald Trump's name back on the building was more of the same. This latest development is a transparent effort to circumvent the court's ruling, and I will continue to fight for this treasured national monument.
2: Jennifer King, Washington.
1: A federal judge has dismissed the Trump administration's civil rights lawsuit against Harvard University that accused the school of allowing anti-Semitism on campus. Correspondent Clayton Neville reports.
5: The Trump administration argued that Harvard had violated Title VI by failing to protect Israeli and Jewish students. The university accused of having rewarded protests that erupted on campus amid the Israel-Hamas war and allowing demonstrators to restrict students' access to classrooms. The DOJ also claimed that Harvard fostered a hostile education environment for Jewish students. Well, this week, U.S. District Judge Richard Stern said that the allegations didn't show an ongoing violation of Title VI. The Attorney General's office responded by saying the administration disagrees with that ruling and is considering next steps. This, as other lawsuits involving Harvard and the Trump administration are still playing out in the courts, including an appeal concerning the fate of billions of federal dollars that the school receives. I'm Clayton Neville.
1: It's 19 after. An historic cattle shortage forces Tyson Foods to close two facilities. That and more in business news when America in the Morning continues after these messages.
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4: Welcome back. You're with America in the Morning. Fortune Online reports the U.S. government is about to sell 30-year bonds at the highest interest rate in a quarter of a century after an historic sell-off that has stirred speculation the nation will tilt borrowing further towards short-term debt maturities. Interest on the public debt continues to be a key driver of the nation's budget deficit. For the fiscal year to date, the tally is $1.17 trillion, a 15% increase. Prices on consumer and wholesale goods aren't rising as much as feared, and that's been good for stock prices. Two straight days of softer-than-expected inflation data was a catalyst to send the S&P 500 to an all-time high, and both the Dow and the Nasdaq had a winning Thursday. The inflation news was important for another reason, as the Federal Reserve is now likely to leave interest rates alone when they meet next month. Tech shares had solid gains Thursday, led by chip makers SanDisk, Intel, and Micron Technologies. Damian Troyce has a recap from Wall Street.
5: I'm Damian Troisi, and this is the AP Markets Report. Stocks rose to records on Wall Street Thursday. The S&P 500 rose 0.7% and topped its prior all-time high set last week. The Dow rose 0.1% and the Nasdaq Composite rose 0.8%. Treasury yields eased in the bond market. A report showed that the rate of inflation at the wholesale level slowed in July. That follows a report Wednesday that showed the rate of inflation at the consumer level also slowed in July. Crude oil prices fell. They've been swinging sharply recently over uncertainty about the U.S. war with Iran. Damian Troisi, New York.
4: Shares of Workday popped nearly 18% for their best day since 2016 on a report that private equity firm Silver Lake is in talks to buy the human resources software maker. Concerns that artificial intelligence tools will upend software's business model have weighed on Workday shares in recent months. An acquisition in the space could hint at renewed software appetite despite these fears. No comment from Workday or Silver Lake, according to CNBC. Tyson Foods announced it will close two facilities and is pursuing the sale of a third as it makes strategic changes to its beef business. According to Fox Business, the company will end operations at its Joslin, Illinois beef plant and its Eagle Mountain, Utah Case Ready facility while pursuing a sale of its Pasco, Washington beef facility, according to a Tyson Foods news release. The company says capacity from the Illinois and Utah facilities will be shifted to other Tyson locations. It's 24 after. When we return on America in the Morning, the latest vaccine controversy out of D.C. after these messages.
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4: It's 26 past. Thanks for listening. America in the Morning continues. This week's new White House directives on vaccines seems to be causing some controversy where it comes to the vaccination process. Correspondent Lisa Dwyer explains.
13: The biggest obstacles to President Donald Trump's executive order on vaccines may be the logistical challenges it poses for U.S. parents, health providers, and drug makers. Earlier this week, President Trump said the plan is to separate childhood vaccinations.
14: At 1 year, you should have five separate visits for vaccines rather than getting them all in the same day.
13: Health experts say vaccination rates are likely to fall because parents will need to take children to more appointments. There is also concern over the financial cost. Vaccine makers will need to build new manufacturing plants capable of producing millions of extra doses. Individual shots have not been marketed separately in the U.S. for decades. I'm Lisa Dwyer.
4: The U.S. federal court in Manhattan will be the scene today when Luigi Mangione, charged with the killing of a health insurance executive, is expected to plead guilty. Correspondent Mike Hempen reports the plea will resolve the federal case 1 month before Mangione is expected to face New York State charges on murder next month.
15: A source tells the Associated Press that Luigi Mangione is expected to plead guilty as early as Friday in the federal case accusing him of stalking and killing UnitedHealthcare CEO Brian Thompson. The person speaking anonymously also says it's possible Mangione could change his mind. He's expected to attend a hearing Friday in the case. Mangione is accused of shooting Thompson outside a New York City hotel in December 2024. His lawyers and spokespeople for the Justice Department and Manhattan federal prosecutors have declined to comment. I'm Mike Hempen.
4: America in the Morning for Friday, August 14th, 2026 is produced by Jeff McKay. I'm John Trout. This is Westwood One.
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19: A 55-year-old man and a 13-year-old boy both hospitalized after they were injured in the crash of a small plane near Vicksburg last night. Michigan State Police say the plane crashed into a grass field near W Avenue East just after 7 p.m. The two were trapped inside. Pavilion Township firefighters say emergency crews were able to extricate them. They were taken to a hospital with some serious injuries. Federal Aviation Administration is investigating the crash. 25-year-old Kenyon Smith of Kalamazoo, convicted by a jury of assault with intent to murder for a March 2025 shooting that badly injured a Kalamazoo Township police officer. Smith's girlfriend called 911 March 27th that year, telling dispatchers Smith pulled a gun on her at her home. He ran almost 3 miles to Kalamazoo Public Schools Administration building on Howard Street, got into a shootout with police there. Officer Evan Finch was shot in one of his legs. He is still recovering. That's the latest from the WKZO Newsroom. I'm Michael Arney.
12: Finally, some sunshine returning today with a high temperature warmer near 84 and slightly humid. Tonight, increasing clouds, chance of showers late and a low of 65. As we head into the weekend, overcast on Saturday, humid with a chance of showers and thunderstorms. Slight chance that some of those could be severe with a high of 78. We'll end the weekend mostly cloudy and humid with a chance of showers and thunderstorms. Sunday's high right around 81. I'm Stern to Maine meteorologist Matt Kirkwood, tracking southwest Michigan's weather.
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21: A budget is people telling their money what to do instead of wondering where it went. 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

0: This is America in the Morning from Westwood One. Coming up this half hour.
1: The idea of overhauling the Supreme Court is something House Minority Leader Hakeem Jeffries is eyeing. I'm Julie Walker.
2: Massachusetts teenager accused of using ChatGPT to search fantasies surrounding the murders of his mother and brother. I'm Clayton Neville.
3: White House Border Czar Tom Homan is defending plans to spend up to $20 million to give ICE officers electric gloves. I'm Jennifer King.
4: 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I'm Marcela Sanchez.
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6: 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I'm Kevin Carr.
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0: 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AccuWeather.com meteorologist LaTroy Thornton has a check of the nation's outlook.
1: Another round of more widespread monsoon thunderstorm activity is in store for today, and this means that not only are places such as the Four Corner States, Nevada, Wyoming, and Montana in line for an afternoon thunderstorm that could bring a downpour, areas such as eastern Idaho, southwestern Montana, and even the Dakotas could have a thundershower around at any time today thanks to a storm pushing eastward through that area. In addition, that thundershower risk extends farther west today than it did on Thursday, including more places from the foothills of the Sierra Nevada to eastern parts of interior Southern California. To the east of there, a largely stalled-out front draped over the center of the nation continues to be the focus for some showers and thunderstorms today, including places from eastern Colorado and western Nebraska through northern Kansas, Iowa, and Illinois in the wet weather, and south and east through Indiana, portions of Ohio and Kentucky, and extending right through the Mid-Atlantic, including in the Delmarva Peninsula. Some of those storms may be particularly heavy during the day from eastern Kentucky into West Virginia and neighboring portions of Virginia, but there could also be an afternoon thunderstorm around from the Carolinas south and west through much of Georgia, southeastern Alabama, and just about all of Florida once again, as well as parts of the Texas and Louisiana Gulf coasts. Showers look to remain mostly to the south of the northeastern U.S. today, but some areas from southwestern Pennsylvania to far southern New Jersey could have a shower or two around. Any showers should be more numerous today, though, from Maine through northern portions of Vermont, New Hampshire, and New York, while much of the rest of the region ends up with lower humidity than some recent days, with much of the west coast of the United States looking dry for this Friday. That's the weather across America. I'm AccuWeather.com meteorologist LaTroy Thornton.
0: 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House Minority Leader Hakeem Jeffries says his party has big plans for the Supreme Court if the Democrats can win back the House in November elections. Correspondent Julie Walker reports it's not just the justices that Democrats have their eyes on.
2: The Trump administration and that Republicans have adopted voter suppression as an electoral strategy. And they're going to do everything they can to try to rig the election in their favor. We've already seen that through the gerrymandering efforts. And then the Supreme Court aided and abetted the MAGA extremists by unleashing Jim Crow-like tactics in the South.
3: The idea of overhauling the Supreme Court is something House Minority Leader Hakeem Jeffries is eyeing if the Democrats can regain power.
2: In my view, dramatic Supreme Court reform is necessary. And, you know, I'm going to leave it to the Democrats on the Judiciary Committee, led by Jamie Raskin, who will be the next chair. The American people give us the ability to govern on their behalf in the majority. And there's a variety of different options that are on the table, and I think that we can't foreclose any single one of them.
3: He was speaking Thursday at the National Association of Black Journalists Convention in Atlanta.
2: The conservative right-wing majority on the Supreme Court has become, you know, basically a subsidiary of the MAGA Republican Party.
3: Jeffries says several options are on the table.
2: I think transition, change, renewal will continue to be an important part of the story. And that energy is being brought to the House in a variety of different ways, including from our progressive members.
3: He also says Democrats still want to pass the Voting Rights Act and that the party would overhaul congressional procedures to do that.
2: If you've got people in office who are focused primarily in enriching themselves, their family, their friends, and their donors, then they're not focused on making life more affordable for the American people. And so from beginning on day one, we're going to hold the crooks accountable.
3: In Atlanta, I'm Julie Walker.
0: A Massachusetts teenager had his first court appearance Thursday on murder charges in the deaths of his mother and younger brother at their home this week. Correspondent Clayton Neville reports investigators found that the teen used ChatGPT to research fantasies surrounding the murders.
4: 17-year-old Acton, Massachusetts teenager Arjun Aravind was arraigned in Concord District Court without bail on Thursday for the murders of his 45-year-old mother and 14-year-old brother. According to Middlesex County District Attorney Marion Ryan, documents show that Arjun used ChatGPT to explore dark ideas and create gothic novel-style stories about killing his family.
5: We put an enormous weight on our kids. We know the information we've developed about social media. We know that kids will be seeing and reading about this, likely on social media. And we know that it is going to take time for the community to process this, even though fortunately the public threat has been abated. But to process this and to start thinking about how we heal.
4: The teenager was in court on Thursday for arraignment on the murder charges.
6: It's alleged that in the town of Acton on August 11, 2026, he did commit counts 1 and 2, murder, count 3, assault and battery with a dangerous weapon, count 4, assault and battery with a dangerous weapon, count 5 and 6, assault and battery.
4: He pleaded not guilty.
7: Mr. Aravind, a plea of not guilty has been entered on your behalf. You qualify for the appointment of counsel. Attorney DeWitt has been appointed to represent you.
4: Aravind will undergo a mental health evaluation. His father had reportedly become alarmed by his son's internet activity and started hiding knives in the home. Investigators said that a heavily damaged, bloody laptop computer was found consistent with it being used during the assault. Police also found what appeared to be a knife that was used in the attack. Documents referred to a bent utensil, possibly a knife with an orange handle. I'm Clayton Neville.
0: The Trump administration is defending plans to outfit ICE agents with so-called shock gloves, tools that the White House border czar says is both effective and non-lethal. Correspondent Jennifer King reports a Kentucky jailer explains how they work and why it's considered effective.
8: White House border czar Tom Homan is defending plans to spend up to $20 million to give ICE officers electric gloves that can deliver a painful shock.
9: Just another tool in the tool belt of ICE officers who are under a 9,000% increase in death threats. An actual 1,400% increase in actual threats. So it's just another tool to help, you know, those who don't want to be compliant, those who attack law enforcement officers, to bring them into compliance without using deadly force.
8: In an interview on Fox News Channel, Homan says the gloves are a tool to help officers end confrontations without using lethal force.
9: You know, you just can't go from 0 to 100, right? And first thing you go for is lethal force. So, you know, we have OC spray. We have tasers. So the glove is, you know, the latest thing they're looking at to help in situations. You've seen the videos in the past year and a half, the fights on the street where officers are overwhelmed. This would be a tool they can use to make someone compliant.
8: In Bardstown, Kentucky, Nelson County jailer Justin Hall says his agency began using the gloves sparingly 4 years ago.
10: It doesn't incapacitate you, but it, you know, I've been exposed to this probably 10 to 15 times myself. And it's, I guess the best way to describe it, I mean, it basically takes all your focus off everything that's going to basically where you're getting grabbed at. And then as soon as you let go, it's gone. There's no marks that's left or anything like that. And it lets you get the control of the person to where you can get them in a safer location and actually try to gain compliance.
8: Paul says that unlike tasers, the gloves do not leave burn marks or cause people to fall down.
10: It doesn't incapacitate a person like a taser. I'm sure several people have seen taser videos where you hit somebody and they fall on the ground and stuff like that. And get stiff. This has no incapacitation with it.
8: Civil rights groups say the gloves are cruel and there are concerns about their safety. I'm Jennifer King.
0: 16 till. Levi Strauss Company, the latest to fall for a hacker scam. When America in the Morning continues after these messages.
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15: Me too.
0: Now 14 till. America in the Morning continues. There were three executions of prisoners on Thursday. Tennessee executed death row inmate Anthony Darrell Hines Thursday morning. Hines was executed for the 1985 murder of Catherine Jean Jenkins, who left behind four children and a husband when her life was taken. The execution comes less than 3 months after Tennessee's last execution attempt was called off, when the execution team ran into problems establishing the IV access needed for lethal injection. Carlos Cuesta Rodriguez died by lethal injection in Oklahoma minutes after the Hines execution. The 70-year-old was convicted of murdering his girlfriend in 2003. On Thursday afternoon, Alabama executed Jeremy Williams for the 2021 rape and murder of a young Georgia girl. Williams had declined to appeal and requested that his death sentence be carried out. The mother of the girl Williams killed is serving a 20-year prison sentence after pleading guilty to sex trafficking. America in the Morning continues. There's a recall of about 250,000 mini refrigerators. Correspondent Mike Hempen has details.
16: Kalula has recalled about 250,000 mini fridges due to fire and burn hazards. The Consumer Product Safety Commission says the recall affects certain 10-liter and 15-liter mini fridges that have an electric switch that can short circuit. Consumers are urged to stop using the recalled mini fridges immediately. The company has received at least 19 reports of the products overheating or catching fire, causing more than $80,000 in property damage. The recall covers older model mini fridges sold between January of 2019 and October of 2024. I'm Mike Hempen.
0: Lawyers for the man charged with killing Charlie Kirk said their client shouldn't get the death penalty because the shooter hit the intended target and no one else was endangered when the conservative activist was shot from a rooftop at an event in Utah last year. Defendant Tyler Robinson's attorneys say the bullet traveled above the crowd of several thousand people at Utah Valley University on September 10th and claimed there were no threats to others. Prosecutors have said numerous people were within a zone of danger around Kirk, where a stray or ricocheting bullet could have hurt anyone close to the victim. Robinson is charged with aggravated murder but has not yet entered a plea. He turned himself in a day after Kirk was killed. Shifting gears, after 3 months, there's finally a winning ticket for the Powerball jackpot, and one person has it. Correspondent Marcela Sanchez reports.
17: One lucky winner in Western Illinois has won the $1 billion Powerball jackpot, but it's still not clear if the winner has come forward. Lottery officials say the ticket was won Wednesday night and was bought at a Hy-Vee gas station in Quincy. The $1 billion can be paid out over 29 years or taken as a lump sum of $450.5 million, with winners almost always taking the lump sum. The Powerball jackpot now resets to $20 million for Saturday's drawing. The odds of winning the jackpot are 1 in 292 million. I'm Marcela Sanchez.
0: Levi Strauss disclosed that hackers talked their way past employees with nothing but phone calls. The new old tech guy Chuck Palm has that story.
15: Levi Strauss disclosed this week that hackers have social engineered 3 employees over the phone, then walked away with company data straight off of their laptops. The weakest link in security is not your phone or a firewall, it's the people. Fortunately, no customer data was touched, and Levi says business kept running normally. Nobody even hacked a server. Somebody just called on the phone, sounded convincing enough, and got an employee to hand over access. Levi makes the iconic 501 jeans, running 19,000 employees, and pulls in $6 billion a year. And none of that stopped the 3 phone calls from gaining access to their network. Investigators are linking the attack to a voice phishing group that reportedly hit hundreds of organizations this year using the exact same playbook. This is probably happening to your company, too. Voice phishing works because it targets trust, not technology. And most companies train their employees to spot suspicious emails, but not a convincing phone call from IT or the help desk. If someone calls you cold and asks to reset a password, install software, or approve something urgent, hang up and call back on a number that you know is real. And if you work in HR, update your policies. I'm the new old tech guy, Chuck Palm.
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18: Baseball's Field of Dreams game in Dyersville, Iowa last night. The Phillies mowed down the Twins 7-1. 26 Hall of Famers emerged from the cornfield before the game, including former Phillies Mike Schmidt, Steve Carlton, and Jim Cott, and ex-Twins Joe Mauer, Bert Blylevin, and Jim Cott. Then Kyle Schwarber led off the game by hitting one right back out into the cornfield, and he did it again in the fourth to give him a league-leading 37 long balls on the season. Elsewhere, 5 shutouts around the league. Cade Cavalli took a no-hitter into the seventh as the Nationals stymied the Cubs 7-0. Michael Busch's 2-out single in the seventh, the only hit Chicago got. Red Sox blistered the Blue Jays 7-0. Peyton Tolley fired 8 innings of 2-hit ball for interim skipper Chad Tracy.
19: I think we've seen that a couple of times, including the last outing where it was more strikeout oriented, but he's fantastic. You know, he's been really good, and we're going to need him to keep doing that down the stretch, but it was a really good outing.
18: Caleb Durbin belted a grand slam, and the Angels romped over the Rangers 7-0. Walbert Urania and the greeters with a 5-hitter. Tigers blanked the Guardians 3-0. Cater Montero and the kids with a 4-hitter, and Logan Gilbert and friends served up a 4-hit combo plate as the Mariners shut out the Yankees 1-0. Weston Wilson's second inning dinger, the only run of the day. Pirates routed the Marlins 13-1. Braxton Ashcraft went the distance on a 3-hitter with 10 Ks, and his catcher, 9-hole hitter Rafael Flores, hit a pair of 3-run jacks. Brewers scored 3 in the ninth to ram the Dodgers, and the Reds held off the White Sox. Golf's FedEx Cup playoffs underway with the St. Jude Classic in Memphis, a 5-way logjam at the top of the leaderboard after the first round, and 7 more players are just 1 shot back. That's Friday Sports.
0: Thank you, sir. It's 7 till. When we return on America in the Morning, sharks, stingrays, and beachgoers after these messages.
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1: 32.
0: It's 5 till. This is America in the Morning. There's certainly something going on in the water this year, with more shark sightings on the East Coast and even a case in Maine where a lifeguard was grabbed by a great white shark that tried to drag him underwater. On the West Coast, the problem is stingrays and cases of more lashings closer to shore than ever. More on what's lurking in the abyss with correspondent Lisa Dwyer.
2: As a marine heat wave warms coastal waters, two state beaches near Huntington Beach, California, have reported more than 3,100 stingray incidents so far this year, twice the number for all of 2025. Researchers are catching the rays in nets and clipping their sharp barbs. Researcher at Long Beach State University, Professor Chris Lowe.
3: Seal Beach in Southern California, better known as Ray Bay. And the reason why it's called Ray Bay is for at least 60 years, round stingrays seem to aggregate here, probably because there's a power plant that discharges warm water, and the sediments are fine, which makes for an ideal stingray habitat.
2: Their numbers are in the thousands.
3: And we've estimated at this beach on one day, there are probably over 16,000 rays in an area the size of a football field.
2: And this year,
3: during El Niños, we get more of them up from the south, and they come closer to shore. So this year, we're expecting record numbers.
2: I'm Lisa Dwyer.
0: Heading to theaters this weekend, it's Dinosaurs Meeting Suburbia in a new sci-fi thriller. Entertainment reporter Kevin Carr has a sneak peek at The End of Oak Street.
5: Dinosaurs move to the suburbs in the sci-fi thriller The End of Oak Street.
24: What's happening to us?
5: The film follows a family that wakes up hundreds of millions of years in the past when their neighborhood is flung back to prehistoric times.
25: I think that our neighborhood, our house, our whole street has moved.
5: They must battle dinosaurs and other creatures as they attempt to find a way home.
25: Grab anything you can use as a weapon.
5: I'll be honest, this is a pretty good idea for a film. Any kind of dino action can be a lot of fun in the waning days of summer.
26: Oh my God, run!
5: However, in an attempt to make the family relatable, allowing for character arcs and resolutions, they forgot to make any of them even remotely likable.
24: What are we gonna do? We're gonna survive.
5: I mean, what's the point of a survival thriller if you don't care if your characters actually, you know, survive?
27: What about the people who are out there getting eaten?
5: The dinosaur scenes are pretty decent, though ultimately repetitive. And as can be a problem with science fiction, by offering a brief explanation, the movie becomes more ridiculous than if things were left unsaid.
28: Did anybody else see that weird light last night?
24: What weird light?
5: Ultimately, this film has good dino smackdowns, but terrible characters with some laughable plot points.
24: We're in the past, aren't we? How is that even possible?
5: The End of Oak Street gets 2 theropods out of 5. I'm Kevin Carr, and that's the way I see it.
0: That's our show for today, Friday, August 14th, 2026. America in the Morning is produced by Jeff McKay. I'm John Trout. This is Westwood One.
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4: He says this is what makes the Iran conflict even more difficult.
6: I'm Dave Anthony, Fox News.
7: The Iranians sometimes make commitments that they don't honor. They make a deal, they don't honor the deal.
4: And Vice President Vance tells Fox, in addition to making sure Iran does not get a nuclear weapon, lowering fuel prices is a big goal. And the ongoing standoff over Strait of Hormuz shipping, with the U.S. and Iran both insisting they control the key waterway. And as American forces remain in the region, conditions on a warship that's been at sea since November, the USS Abraham Lincoln, getting more attention.
8: Democrat Senator Richard Blumenthal raising concerns of supply shortages, water contamination, plumbing issues, and deteriorating mental health in a letter to Secretary Hegseth, asking, quote, whether the Navy can sustain the operational tempo now being demanded of its carrier force.
4: Fox's Jackie Heinrich. War Secretary Hegseth says conditions on the ship have been misrepresented, but another ship is reportedly headed to the Middle East, the USS George Washington, that could relieve the Lincoln and its crew. Luigi Mangione returns to court later this morning in New York City for a hearing in the federal case against him, where he's facing stalking charges related to the 2024 shooting death of United Healthcare CEO Brian Thompson.
9: According to a senior Justice Department source to Fox News, there is no plea agreement reached between federal prosecutors and Mangione's defense team. However, Mangione is at any time allowed to plead guilty in open court if he so chooses. So that source telling us that if Mangione does in fact plead guilty today, the DOJ would ask the judge for the maximum penalty of life in prison.
4: Fox's Chandler Painter reports from outside the court. Mangione is
9: hoping that with his cooperation, his lack of criminal history, his education, his background, he will get something less than a life sentence.
4: Also, a guilty plea in the federal case could upend the state murder case against Mangione because of New York's double jeopardy laws. A hurricane warning just issued for Hawaii's Big Island as Tropical Storm Lala approaches this weekend. 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
12: Born on America's darkest day, September 11th, 01, the Tunnel to Towers Foundation, they have been helping American heroes ever since. Heroes like U.S. Army Sergeant William Bernard McKenna, exposed to burn pits. McKenna later died from T-cell lymphoma, leaving his wife, Dina, and two daughters. Tunnel to Towers honored Sergeant McKenna. They paid off the family's mortgage in honor of all of his sacrifice. Donate $11 a month. 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
4: While War Secretary Pete Hegseth addresses the reportedly worsening conditions on the USS Abraham Lincoln deployed in the Middle East, he also went to Panama this week, where the multi-nation counter-cartel coalition gathered after all the U.S. attacks off the South American coast since last September, blowing up suspected drug trafficking boats, killing alleged narco-terrorists.
13: Secretary Hegseth said that the coalition has made progress on its goal to make the Western Hemisphere safer.
14: Where borders and laws are respected, and narco-terrorists are brought to swift and absolute justice.
13: The secretary pointed to a major reduction of maritime cartel activity based on U.S. strikes throughout the southern portion of the hemisphere, leading to tangible positive results.
14: In the United States, fatal drug overdoses have dropped dramatically. Flows of fentanyl are way down.
13: And he told the conference there will be no let-up because
14: we're dealing with bad people that have done a lot of bad things to a lot of good people for a very long time.
13: Kevin Uresky, Fox News.
4: A win in court for Harvard.
31: A U.S. district judge in Boston ruling the Justice Department's lawsuit claiming Harvard University failed to protect Jewish and Israeli students from harassment failed to show an ongoing violation of federal civil rights law. The government suing in March, alleging the school was in violation of Title VI of the Civil Rights Act of 1964. Harvard denying the claims, calling the suit retaliatory. The DOJ says it disagrees with the ruling and is assessing next steps, stressing it's actively investigating anti-Semitism nationwide. Kristen Goodwin, Fox News.
4: We'll get an update on the economy this morning. Retail sales last month gauging our shopping after other reports this week showed barely any monthly inflation in July. On Wall Street, stock futures are mixed, down for the Dow, up for the NASDAQ. The day after gains for both, and the S&P 500 closed at a record high. I'm Dave Anthony. This is Fox News.
1: 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Local news now.
2: Dozens of homeless people who had been living in tents on North Edward Street on Kalamazoo's north side have been removed by the city. The encampment was removed by 2 p.m. yesterday after the city gave people 72 hours notice. City Communications Manager Mike Smith says they were addressing an obstruction of the public's right-of-way while they also worked to connect the homeless with resources and services that are available to them. Now, several say they're on a wait list for shelters. They don't know where they're going to be going next. After closing Wednesday due to elevated E. coli levels, new water testing results for Ramona Park Beach in Portage came back negative. The beach reopened at noon Thursday. The beach was closed following the detection of high amounts of E. coli determined through the Kalamazoo County Health and Community Service Department's weekly water quality monitoring program. Governor Gretchen Whitmer is urging regulators to block the sale of 13 Consumers Energy dams.
3: Consumers Energy has a deal to sell 13 hydroelectric dams to Confluence Hydro for just a dollar each. It's being reviewed by the Michigan Public Service Commission. Governor Gretchen Whitmer writing a letter to the commission saying the agreement does not provide sufficient safeguards to prevent future failures, and she's urging them to reject it. Consumer spokesperson Brian Wheeler says that if the deal is not approved, the next step would be to decommission and remove the dams.
15: We don't want to be in a position where we have to decommission the dams, but that would be our next option. We are hopeful that the commission will take a fresh look at the record, at the testimony, not just from us, but from neighbors of these dams who would be so critically impacted. And we do hope they will approve the sale.
3: Wheeler said their proposed sale includes a number of safeguards to ensure the long-term safety of the dams, including giving Confluence Hydro 30 years of revenue stream by selling energy back to them. No word yet when the commission will make a decision. Ryan Recker for the Michigan News Network.
2: Oakland County Animal Control officers have seized 38 horses from High Vibe Trail Rides in Milford after they executed two search warrants Wednesday morning. Animal Control Supervisor Patrick Fanning had this to say.
16: As the result of a weeks-long ongoing investigation regarding allegations of animal cruelty, abuse, and or neglect.
2: Another warrant was carried out at a home in Milford on West Commerce Road. The allegations were made by former employees. The owner says the horses were well cared for and they're healthy. Jason Roberts is the boyfriend of High Vibe Trail owner Lucy Pasnick, and he spoke on her behalf disputing the allegations.
17: I've known Lucy and her farm for a long time, and what's happening to her right now is wrong, and the facts back that up. The records show exactly what anyone who's actually spent any time at the farm already knows. Animal Control was also out to the property less than a month ago and gave a completely clear report.
2: A former employee, Haley Hayes, says she noticed the horses were injured and malnourished when she started working there last year. She says the lack of food and water, quote, was just ridiculous, unquote. Republican gubernatorial nominee John James has selected Representative Jay DeBoyer of Clay as his lieutenant governor running mate. The congressman introduced his pick yesterday to the Macomb County Republican Party and says he, quote, knows where all the bodies are buried, unquote. Now, selecting DeBoyer means the Republican Party ticket for governor, lieutenant governor, attorney general, U.S. Senate, and secretary of state will be all male for the first time since 1978. And that's the latest from the WKZO Newsroom. I'm Mike Alarney. More news at WKZO.com.
18: Finally, some sunshine returning today with a high temperature warmer near 84 and slightly humid. Tonight, increasing clouds, chance of showers late and a low of 65. As we head into the weekend, overcast on Saturday, humid with a chance of showers and thunderstorms. Slight chance that some of those could be severe with a high of 78. We'll end the weekend mostly cloudy and humid with a chance of showers and thunderstorms. Sunday's high right around 81. I'm Stern to Maine meteorologist Matt Kirkwood, tracking southwest Michigan's weather.
19: And we start off partly cloudy in Kalamazoo this morning, and the current Kalamazoo temperature reading is 68 degrees. Meantime, just getting started on the Friday morning commute, and it's pretty quiet out there right now on our area roadways. Downtown Kalamazoo traffic very light and moving well, but it'll pick up before too much longer and slow down a bit because of construction across the downtown Kalamazoo area, Kalamazoo Avenue, Park Street in particular. Michigan Avenue right now is moving fine. Major arteries heading into downtown Kalamazoo still somewhat quiet, and no problems to report on our expressways as traffic is light to moderate there. Few scattered projects being worked on, I-94 and 131, and some work on 94 east of Battle Creek. But right now, no major problems and no crashes have been reported so far across our region. Let us know what you see on your travels this morning. If you arrive at your destination having seen something along the way you think others might benefit from knowing about, our text number is 80373. 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We'll be happy to pass that information along and maybe help somebody on their morning commute. But for now, that's a look at WKZO weather and traffic and brought to you by Leister Exteriors, which reminds you that summer is a great time for a new roof, windows, sidings, gutters, or deck. 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
19: And it's Friday. Good morning. Getting ready to wrap up this week and head into another busy weekend. And here we go, the 14th day of August, just about halfway through this month already. Well, happy Friday, and thanks for sharing part of your morning with us. We always appreciate the company. Much to share with you this morning. Some special guests will be joining us along the way. I'm Ken Lanphier, and the time is 6:12, and the current Kalamazoo temperature is 68 degrees under partly cloudy skies, not seeing any foggy conditions out there, and heard no reports that that's an issue this morning, as it's been the past couple of mornings, and we're wrapping up a somewhat disappointing week of summer weather, I would say. Lots of clouds, some rain showers. We made 79 for a high yesterday and got doused with a brief heavy rain shower in parts of the Kalamazoo area late yesterday afternoon or early yesterday evening, depending on where you live. But today is shaping up as a very nice day with sunshine in that Storm Team 8 forecast at last. Meteorologist Matt Kirkwood is with us this morning to keep us apprised of weather conditions as we look toward the weekend. Of course, when we get to the weekend, it'll change back to cloudy and rainy conditions, it appears. So enjoy the sunny skies for today. Good day to head to the Lake Michigan shoreline if you were thinking about that this week. Lots of sunshine there, so the UV index will be high, meaning you better have the sunscreen with you. And calm conditions on the lake through the weekend, it appears. Waves 1 foot or less, water temperatures in the low 70s, low swim risk right on through the weekend. Looking good if you want to spend some time at the big lake, certainly today and maybe at times this weekend as well. But we'll hear more from Matt on the forecast coming up here on WKZO this morning. And we'll check on traffic. And again, let us know if you see anything of note on your travels this morning. Once you're safely at your destination, text us at 80373 to let us know what's going on out there. Well, speaking of traveling, if you're doing a little traveling and need to fill up the gas tank, checking out the best gas prices in Kalamazoo County this morning, courtesy of GasBuddy.com, the Marathon in downtown Kalamazoo at East Michigan and Harrison, 402 right now. Sunoco on East N Avenue is at 403. And the stations that are at the 131D Avenue interchange are at 409 this morning. Coming up this morning, and again on a travel note, our Travel Michigan feature every Friday morning at around 9:20. We're headed north to northern Michigan to take a look at some attractions that have been undergoing some renovations that you might be interested in hearing about. Farmers Market weekend, of course, ahead in many locales, including Texas Township, beautiful Texas Corners, where Val Glasscock manages the Texas Township Farmers Market. She'll join us after 7, and we'll find out what you can expect to put in your, produce bag tomorrow morning at Farmers Markets there and around the area. And a local church is getting ready to celebrate an anniversary of note. The Yorkville Community Church in Hickory Corners is celebrating its 175th anniversary in the next week or so. And we'll talk about that with a special guest after the 8:30 news this morning here on WKZ.

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5: Finally, some sunshine returning today with a high temperature warmer near 84 and slightly humid. Tonight, increasing clouds, chance of showers late and a low of 65. As we head into the weekend, overcast on Saturday, humid with a chance of showers and thunderstorms. Slight chance that some of those could be severe with a high of 78. We'll end the weekend mostly cloudy and humid with a chance of showers and thunderstorms. Sunday's high right around 81. I'm Stern Team 8 meteorologist Matt Kirkwood, tracking southwest Michigan's weather.
0: Scattered clouds around Kalamazoo on this Friday morning. It is 67 degrees currently. No precipitation across our region. Lots and lots of precipitation falling off to the south in Indiana and into central Ohio. They're getting hammered again with bad weather throughout that part of the Midwest. But we're okay right now and clear and dry for the morning commute. Just getting things underway. Very quiet right now in and around downtown Kalamazoo and on the surrounding expressways. No reported issues as far as crashes or delays are concerned. This update brought to you by the professionals at DeYoung Landscape. Take the first step to getting your lawn in shape any time of year by visiting their website, which is DeYoungLandscape.com. WKZO Sports, the Tigers shutting out the Cleveland Guardians in their series finale at Comerica Park yesterday afternoon. 3-0 was the final. They take 2 out of 3 in that series. Cater Montero, another great start, collecting the victory. 6 1/3 innings of scoreless ball. Didn't walk anybody. Didn't strike out anybody. In fact, none of the Guardians struck out in the game yesterday, and that's the first time that a major league team had been shut out without striking out during the game in over 12 years, and the Tigers were the last team to accomplish that, by the way. So Detroit has won 4 of 5, and they're hosting the Chicago White Sox for a 3-game series that starts tonight. Jackson Jobe starts for the Tigers, and with the White Sox lost in Cincinnati yesterday, the Tigers trail by only 2.5 games in the AL Central and currently hold down the final wild card spot in the American League. Well, the Detroit Lions opened their preseason with a 16-14 loss to the Bengals in Cincinnati last night. Luke Altmyer getting a lot of work at quarterback last night, threw for 130 yards, and this touchdown score.
6: Altmyer's got it back, throws over the middle, it is caught right side, angling for the end zone, looking to get in there is Black, and he does. Touchdown, Detroit Lions. Nice delivery that time by Altmyer. Black angling left to right, gets to the sideline, finds the house, 24 yards on the connection.
0: And that's Dan Miller on the Lions.

0: Radio Network and WKZO last night. And if he didn't sound very enthusiastic about that touchdown, well, it's because there was only, it was less than a minute and a half left in the game and the Lions were going down to defeat. But it's only a preseason game. Now, Jake Bates had a couple of field goals last night. Lions will be hosting the Washington Commanders a week from tomorrow. The USTA Boys 18 and 16 Tennis Championships today feature Boys 16 semifinals and singles beginning at 9, Boys 18 singles quarters at 10, and doubles semifinals in both divisions coming up this afternoon. Tomorrow, doubles finals and the National Singles Championships on Sunday at Stowe Tennis Stadium. And last night, the 2026 Field of Dreams game taking place.
1: After a four-year hiatus, baseball returned to Iowa as the Phillies took on the Twins in the third MLB Field of Dreams game, and the balls kept flying into the cornfields beyond the outfield fence, and it all started with the first batter of the game.
2: Schwarber with a shot out to the corn in right. Keyshaw back, and it's gone! What a way to open the ball game!
1: The call on Netflix. Philly slugger Kyle Schwarber with a solo shot. He hit two home runs in this game to bring his total to a major league leading 37 on the year. Four home runs were hit in this one, three by Philadelphia as they win it 7-1. Tony Genualdo, Fox News.
0: That's the latest in sports on WKZO. Kim Komando's coming up in a moment. The morning tech update chronicling the miracle of Flock cameras. That's next on WKZO 622.
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5: 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The miracle, it united civil liberties left and the don't tread on me right. These folks agree on nothing. Now they agree on Flock. That's not a controversy. That's a perfect storm. Yesterday, Flock CEO felt the heat. New limits on police access. His words were not Big Brother. Too late. Vandals are ripping cameras right off the poles. Cities and HOAs are canceling contracts. Flock's bracing for serious losses. And here's the kicker. The government's plate readers, still up. Still scanning. Still watching you drive to Target. Guess when the whole country gives you the bird, the Flock scatters. Get more tech news that you can use with my free newsletter. 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When police search the car of the man who assassinated a Minnesota lawmaker and her husband in their own home, they found a notebook. Inside, a handwritten list of 11 websites. 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
0: 625 at WKZO. It's Friday morning and 68 degrees in Kalamazoo. Partly cloudy skies to start our morning. Looks like a sunny day today with a high in the mid-80s. Update of the forecast and traffic shortly here on WKZO. And Wall Street stocks closed higher yesterday. And in futures trading this morning, stocks are still rising. Dow up 69 yesterday. And in pre-market trading this morning, we see the Dow futures now slipping into negative territory. But we'll update all of this in our business report at 6:55 this morning. The Bee-palooza at Michigan State University, offering a chance to learn more about Michigan's pollinators. Find out more in our all-outdoors update. That's next on WKZO.
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10: Even outside the insects, there's things that pollinate like bats, and some birds pollinate. 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
8: 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I'm Jim Mishler.
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13: Hi, this is Dave Voss, CEO of Park Village Pines, and we're proud to welcome Kirk Cameron as the keynote speaker for our 2026 Fall Gala. 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
14: In the newsroom, I'm Michael Arney. Coming up, Kalamazoo Public Safety looking for persons of interest in several hair and nail salon burglaries. And the Canadian wildfire smoke has cost Michigan an estimated $7 billion.
0: 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Storm teammates Matt Kirkwood ahead with the forecast in detail for the weekend and a check of traffic on the way as well. 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
15: Michigan Ag Now. This is your morning report, and I'm Rusty Halverson. USDA's Risk Management Agency is giving farmers more time to pay their crop insurance premiums. That according to USDA Undersecretary for Farm Production and Conservation, Richard Fordyce.
16: Customers that have policies with their crop insurance agent, we're going to allow them an additional 60 days to pay their crop insurance premiums.
15: Fordyce says it's all about cash flow and timing.
16: When those crop premiums are due, we've probably got combines in the field. And so the need to be able to have access to that cash to pay that crop insurance premium may be a little difficult at times. And so this just offers them an additional 60 days to pay that premium with no interest.
15: RMA Administrator Pat Swanson says the goal is to give producers some breathing room during a challenging year.
17: We talked a lot about this, and you know, this was an opportunity for us to really look at what farmers are going through right now. There's been a lot of challenges across the country with different weather events, and you know, just giving them the flexibility to be able to wait on that payment for just a few more days. So I think just our opportunity to help farmers when we can.
15: But there is one exception. Livestock insurance policies are not included. Swanson explains why.
17: The one thing that's different in this one is the livestock insurance is not included in this 60-day deferral because they already have the policies are all year long. So with a livestock policy, depending on your endorsement that you purchase, that policy is due at a different time all year long and any day of the year. So last year we added the flexibility already to livestock producers to be able to not pay their bill till after their endorsement and added an additional month.
15: That's RMA Administrator Pat Swanson. That's this hour's Michigan Ag Now Report, and I'm Rusty Halverson.
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14: The Kalamazoo Department of Public Safety, since they've been investigating it since June, a series of burglaries that have targeted several hair and nail salons in Kalamazoo, Portage, and Oshtemo. The most recent incidents happened during the early morning of Tuesday near the 4200 block of Portage Street when two local businesses were burglarized. KDPS says surveillance video captured a person of interest near the business at the time of the burglaries. They're asking for the public's help identifying that person. Silent Observer is also offering a reward for information that leads to the identification and the arrest of the person responsible. Anyone with information is asked to call the Criminal Investigation Division at 269-337-8139. You can also provide anonymous tips through Kalamazoo Silent Observer at 269-343-2100. You can also use the P3 Tips app or go online to KalamazooSilentObserver.com. And we have all of those at WKZO.com. The estimated costs of the Canadian wildfire smoke in mid-July have tipped into the tens of billions of dollars. Anderson Economic Group released an updated analysis showing the economic impact on 10 states, including Michigan, and the Great Lakes state, lost nearly $7 billion. That's the most. Anderson Economic Group principal and CEO Patrick Anderson says it's also important to look at the impact to the other states.
19: Illinois lost over $5 billion. Indiana lost over $1 billion, as did Maryland. Minnesota lost $2.8 billion. New York, $5.5 billion. You add it up, it's $38 billion in these 10 states, and that's actual income loss, not any kind of additional amounts for anxiety, and not counting any health effects.
14: Worker absences, event cancellations, closures all played a part in the total cost. Well, Michigan has one of the largest child-free adult populations in the nation.
20: We're second only to California, meaning 20% of adults in the state who are childless don't want to have them either. The rate plays a role when it comes to population growth and forecasting workforce needs of the future. Zachary Neal is a professor of psychology at Michigan State University and a co-author of this study.
21: States can also still have increasing population sizes if they have a lot of in-migration. So this is one piece of the puzzle, but states that have lots of child-free people are not necessarily states that are going to experience population decline. They could, but it's not guaranteed.
20: However, in Michigan, population increase is projected to be short-lived and decline after 2034. They're looking at a 1.9% decrease by 2050 as state leaders try to figure out how to turn it around. Ryan Recker for the Michigan News Network.
14: Cases of cyclose paralysis in Michigan have risen to 13,909. That's an 11% increase in the past week. Michigan Department of Health and Human Services says the state had 1,400 more cases in the last 7 days, and it continues to be the hardest hit in the nation. Wayne and Oakland counties in southeast Michigan have the most cases of the parasite that causes sudden and explosive diarrhea, more than 3,100 cases in those two counties combined. A source for the outbreak has not been positively confirmed. Former Detroit Lions cornerback Terrion Arnold signing a contract with the Seattle Seahawks. He's still facing charges in Florida for robbery and kidnapping and was released after posting $1 million bond 2 months ago. Lions cut Arnold shortly after he was charged for holding three men hostage, robbing and pistol whipping them. Arnold is accused of being the primary conspirator in the plot, but EAG Sports Management denies he had any involvement. That's the latest from the WKZO Newsroom. I'm Michael Arning. More news, WKZO.com.
22: Fox News, I'm Gianna Gelosi. Accused United Healthcare CEO killer Luigi Mangione going to be back in federal court. He's expected to plead guilty to federal stalking charges without a plea deal on the table. Fox's Brian Yenis tells us why.
23: So if Mangione pleads guilty to federal crimes, a legal fight could then play out over the fate of the New York State case. The Manhattan DA's office would have to successfully argue that the federal stalking charges are different enough from the state's second-degree murder charges to move forward.
22: Democratic senators are concerned about the USS Abraham Lincoln at sea for nearly 9 months supporting operations in the Middle East.
24: Democrat Senator Richard Blumenthal raising concerns of supply shortages, water contamination, plumbing issues, and deteriorating mental health in a letter to Secretary Hegseth.
22: It's Fox's Jackie Heinrich, the Navy sending the USS George Washington to relieve the Lincoln. 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
25: Finally, some sunshine returning today with a high temperature warmer near 84 and slightly humid. Tonight, increasing clouds, chance of showers late and a low of 65. As we head into the weekend, overcast on Saturday, humid with a chance of showers and thunderstorms. Slight chance that some of those could be severe with a high of 78. We'll end the weekend mostly cloudy and humid with a chance of showers and thunderstorms. Sunday's high right around 81. I'm Storm Team 8 meteorologist Matt Kirkwood, tracking southwest Michigan's weather.
0: And in Kalamazoo, scattered clouds, 67 degrees. No precipitation across the region, and no foggy conditions reported either for a welcome change for your travels this morning. And traffic remains light to moderate in and around downtown Kalamazoo. Things are moving fine for now anyway. No problems on the expressways or the major arteries feeding into downtown Kalamazoo. Construction, of course, along Kalamazoo Avenue in downtown Kalamazoo and along West Center Avenue in Portage, among a number of projects around the area. Careful through those areas. Expect some slow traffic when things start to pick up. 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
0: Friday morning. And a nice start to our morning, too, for a welcome change. We can actually see where we're going out there. It's 642, 67 degrees with partly cloudy skies and the promise of a sunny wrap-up to our week ahead with temperatures in the mid-80s. That's according to Storm Teammate Meteorologist Matt Kirkwood, who is with us this morning and will update our forecast details shortly. Another check of Kalamazoo area traffic on the way as well, as many of you get ready to head off to the workplace to wrap up yet another work week. Meantime, some still working at home, working from home isn't really saving stress for new moms, according to a new study that's just out.
4: Being home might not make breastfeeding easier for new moms. Researchers finding that work from home and stay at home moms had lower rates of exclusive breastfeeding than moms who worked outside the home. Current guidelines recommend exclusively nursing infants for the first 6 months, but researchers believe issues may arise due to the lack of formal support for mothers at home. The study's lead researcher saying many people assume moms at home would have higher breastfeeding rates because of physical proximity to their infants, but other factors can interfere with breastfeeding success. House Call for Health, Elisa Brady, Fox News.
0: There's a major dog food recall, and it could get humans sick as well.
5: 6-pound bags of Woof Complete Canine Chicken Recipe made by Oma's Pride are getting recalled across 11 states. The Food and Drug Administration says the food's tainted with salmonella. The frozen dog food was made on January 27th of this year, and the FDA says if you've got any, you need to throw it out. Then wash and sanitize pet food bowls, cups, and storage containers, and then wash and sanitize your hands. That's because salmonella won't just make your dog sick, it'll get you sick too just by handling the recalled food. The FDA says you can ask for a refund by writing to hello@omaspride.com. Jill Nato, Fox News.
0: In the interest of equal time, a cat story this morning. A stray cat, safe after surviving an incredible 800-mile trip from New Jersey to Athens, Georgia, underneath a University of Georgia student's car.
6: UGA junior Jaden Sawyer discovered the cat after noticing a paw reaching out from beneath her parked vehicle nearly 11 hours after she left New Jersey. Campus police and animal rescuers struggled to free the cat, eventually getting help from a local Tires Plus crew that carefully dismantled parts of the car. The cat, now named Jersey, is doing well and will soon be available for adoption. I'm Mark Mayfield.
0: Well, it's been a hot, hot summer in Europe, and more heat records continue to fall.
7: Thursday was the hottest day of the year in the United Kingdom, and Britain's Weather Service says West London got up to almost 101 degrees Fahrenheit. Both Britain and France are going through their fifth heat wave of the year. French meteorologists say temperatures across the country have gotten as high as 106 degrees with this latest blast of heat. Some relief, though, may be ahead. Forecasters say the most intense heat is expected to move eastward away from Britain and France on Friday. Both countries also facing widespread drought conditions that have shriveled crops and drained rivers. John Saucier, Fox News.
0: Well, maybe we can help by sending everybody in Europe a big package of a cold and sweet treat, one that we are honoring with a special day today.
8: Today you need to grab a popsicle, but not just any, as we're celebrating the classic combo of orange sherbet and vanilla ice cream on a stick, as it's National Creamsicle Day, also known as the 50-50 bar. We've been eating them since 1937, and they're a big part of the nearly $3 billion in popsicle sales every year. Low in fat, only 100 calories. It seems silly not to have one. Or two. It's hot. I'm Bree Tennis.
0: Well, it'll be warm around our part of the world today. 84 are expected high, and for a welcome change, a day of sunshine, according to Storm teammates Matt Kirkwood. He updates the forecast next. We check on traffic as well. 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
10: I'm Beth Fisher. A homeless encampment in Kalamazoo has been removed after the city issued notices to vacate earlier this week. The Kalamazoo Department of Public Safety did not issue any ordinance violations. The city says various organizations helped in the operation and helped people with access to available resources. More development is planned for Grand Rapids Monroe North District, a 20-story apartment building, hotel, and parking garage. Projects totaling $185 million are planned. Construction could begin this fall. The Woodward Dream Cruise may not officially begin until tomorrow, but that hasn't stopped residents, restaurants, and other organizations in the Oakland County area from celebrating early. This afternoon, the D-Man Foundation is bringing together people with disabilities, classic car owners, and droves of volunteers for Dreams Come True on Woodward 2026. I'm Beth Fisher for the Michigan News Network.
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25: Finally, some sunshine returning today with a high temperature warmer near 84 and slightly humid. Tonight, increasing clouds, chance of showers late and a low of 65. As we head into the weekend, overcast on Saturday, humid with a chance of showers and thunderstorms. Slight chance that some of those could be severe with a high of 78. We'll end the weekend mostly cloudy and humid with a chance of showers and thunderstorms. Sunday's high right around 81. I'm Storm Team 8 meteorologist Matt Kirkwood, tracking southwest Michigan's weather.
0: Scattered clouds and 67 degrees in Kalamazoo at WKZO, and no precipitation or fog reported across our region this morning. Things starting to pick up a little bit in downtown Kalamazoo, but nothing that should slow you down too terribly in the heart of downtown. But Kalamazoo Avenue is going to remain a challenge, along with Park Street in that construction area, so be aware of that as you head out on your downtown travels this morning. Watch for work in Portage, Center Avenue, between Oakland Drive and Shaver Road, the rebuilding of that roadway there. Highways right now in good shape despite work at 131 and 94 and east of Battle Creek on eastbound I-94 to I-69, but right now no major problems. some snow crashes to report across the region. This update brought to you by the Kalamazoo Homeless Assistance Office. If you're a student or you know a student who is homeless, help is available. For information, call 337-0068. Well, the Tigers are sitting on the second wild card spot now in the American League and just 2.5 games behind the Chicago White Sox in the American League Central as they begin a 3-game series with the White Sox tonight at Comerica Park. Jackson Jobe starts for the Tigers tonight. Yesterday, the Tigers shut out the Cleveland Guardians 3-0. Cater Montero and two relievers holding the Guardians to only 4 hits without a single strikeout yesterday. The Detroit Lions, or at least some players dressed in Lions uniforms, only a handful of regulars seeing action in the preseason opener, which was a 16-14 loss to the Bengals in Cincinnati. Detroit returns to Ford Field a week from tomorrow, hosting the Washington Commanders. And the USTA Boys 18 and 16 Tennis Championships wrapping up this weekend. Today it's semifinals in Boys 16 singles, quarterfinals in Boys 18 singles, and doubles semifinals coming up this afternoon. 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
0: 6:54 at WKZO and 67 degrees, a sunny Friday ahead, high in the mid-80s. Details of the forecast ahead, and we're brought to you by the Barn Theater, celebrating its 80th season, and Driving Miss Daisy plays through the weekend, by the way. For main stage show ticket information or rehearsal shed reservations, check out thebarntheaterschool.org. Well, the NASDAQ and S&P leaning on tech stocks to ride higher on the second-to-last trading day of the week yesterday, while the larger index of the Dow Industrials stayed just about even.
23: A choppy trading session with stocks mixed in afternoon trading following a softer PPI reading and lower oil prices, which is easing inflation concerns. Wholesale inflation fell in July as gas prices reversed some of their Iran war spike, and other costs also cooled. Yesterday's consumer price index data boosted investors' confidence that the Fed Fed won't raise rates imminently. Last week, the average long-term mortgage rate falling slightly for the first time in 6 weeks, offering some relief for would-be home buyers. The benchmark 30-year fixed rate declining to 6.67%, according to Freddie Mac.
0: The Dow yesterday added 69 points to 53,839. The S&P up 50. The NASDAQ up 214. Dow futures at this hour off 80. S&P and NASDAQ futures are up. Oil prices up slightly on the U.S. market at this hour. Well, after stock market activity and economic reports out this week, Chicago Fed President Austin Goolsbee telling Fox's special report, he sees the jobs market and GDP growth stable, but inflation still running too high.
1: Our progress stalled out a little bit and was going the wrong way, but now for a couple of months we've been getting a little bit better readings, and hopefully that will continue. But we're in that delicate space where the overall economy feels fairly stable.
0: The latest jobs report showed U.S. economy cutting 23,000 jobs for July. Economists had expected an increase of 80,000. And although there are no major earnings reports due out today, investors will have a look at July retail sales figures coming out at 8:30 this morning. Economists on average expecting sales grew by 0.1% month over month, that according to Dow Jones. Dow futures down 84. That's an update from the business desk on WKZ.
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28: X will now let you see if you are, in fact, shadow banned. One of the biggest complaints that has persisted through the transition from Jack Dorsey's Twitter to Elon Musk's X is that the ubiquitous social network has now emerged as a digital Times Square for U.S. politics, but still suppresses certain speech or certain people's speech. But now X is open sourcing the code for its algorithm in its For You feed, the curated running list of posts the platform thinks you'd want to see. Making use of this code is easy as it requires coding knowledge, but X also says you can feed your information into an AI and ask it to do it for you. The code is posted to GitHub. It should allow anyone to view how posts are being ranked or rejected based on content and how much an account is affected for the quality of its postings. Details can be found via the X account X Open Source. With Fox on Tech, I'm Eben Brown, Fox News.
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30: This could be a big day for Luigi Mangione.
1: I'm Dave Anthony, Fox News. When the accused killer in the shooting death of UnitedHealthcare CEO Brian Thompson goes to federal court this morning.
5: This is expected to be a plea change, not a plea deal.
1: Though that guilty plea is not for murder, the federal charges are stalking Brian Thompson, and Mangione could get less than a life sentence. Fox's Chandley Painter also reports from outside the court in New York City.
5: His team wants to use a resolution in this federal case to attack his state case where he faces murder charges. They argue he is unconstitutionally being tried twice for the same crime in violation of double jeopardy. And here in New York State, there are stricter laws when a defendant has already been convicted federally for the same criminal conduct.
1: There are three empty cells on death row in Alabama, Oklahoma, and Tennessee the morning after executions in each of those states on the same day, and that hasn't happened in 16 years. The standoff with Iran continues over Strait of Hormuz shipping, and Vice President Vance tells Fox.
6: Goal number one, keep oil and gas cheap for Americans all over right. our country. And then obviously goal number two is ensure that Iran never gets a nuclear weapon. I feel confident we're accomplishing both of those goals.
1: There are new Fox Senate polls. A week after progressive Abdul El-Sayed won the Democratic primary in Michigan, he trails Republican Mike Rogers by 4 points. As for Ohio,
7: the latest Fox News poll finds Republican Senator John Houston 8 points behind Democratic former Senator Sherrod Brown. In the Ohio governor's race, Vivek Ramaswamy is at 50% with the Democrat Amy Acton at 48%. And the polling found a willingness to vote a split ticket.
1: Fox's Jessica Rosenthal. A hurricane may hit Hawaii this weekend. For now, it's Tropical Storm Lala.
8: It is likely and a high probability that this will be a Category 1 storm as it approaches the Big Island and scoots south of the rest of the islands.
1: Fox weather meteorologist Craig Herrera. 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
11: Born on America's darkest day, September 11th, 01, the Tunnel to Towers Foundation, they have helped American heroes ever since. Heroes like United States Navy Chief Shannon Kent. 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
1: The controversy is not over at the Kennedy Center in Washington. Months after a judge's ruling ordered the building's renaming to the Trump Kennedy Center be scrapped, there's a plan to put the president's name back on in a different way.
12: The Performing Arts Center's Board of Trustees voted to add President Trump's name to the building's facade, according to Democratic Congresswoman Joyce Beatty, a member of the board. Beatty calls the development a transparent effort to circumvent a court ruling. She says the board approved a resolution to add restored and renovated by President Donald J. Trump to the building. The board, made up of a majority of supporters of President Trump's, also approved plans to close the Kennedy Center for 2 years for a major renovation sought by the president. In May, District Court Judge Christopher Cooper ordered the removal of President Trump's name from the Kennedy Center. At the White House, Jared Halpern, Fox News.
1: After two reports this week showing barely any inflation monthly in July, we'll get an update next hour on retail sales. On Wall Street, stock futures are mixed the day after the S&P 500 hit a record high. A baseball game was like something out of a movie last night. The Philadelphia Phillies and Minnesota Twins played ball in Iowa in the Field of Dreams game.
13: And the balls kept flying into the cornfields beyond the outfield fence. And it all started with the first batter of the game.
16: Schwarber with a shout out to the corn in right. Keyshaw back and it's gone! What a way to open the ball game!
13: The call on Netflix. Philly slugger Kyle Schwarber with a solo shot. He hit two home runs in this game to bring his total to a major league leading 37 on the year. Four home runs were hit in this one, three by Philadelphia as they win it 7-1. Tony Genualdo, Fox News.
1: Also last night, a battle of first-place teams in the National League. Milwaukee beat the L.A. Dodgers in a comeback. The Brewers scored three runs in the top of the ninth to win 5-4. I'm Dave Anthony, and this is Fox News.
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2: A 28-year-old Battle Creek resident arrested in connection with the August 8th shooting at the Sunset Party Store at 515 West Michigan Avenue. The Battle Creek Police Department Gang Suppression Unit and Detective Bureau identified the suspect after collecting and reviewing surveillance video and other evidence during an extensive investigation. Suspect was arrested, is in the Calhoun County Jail waiting for arraignment on felony assault and firearms-related charges. The investigation is still active and ongoing. Police say no other information is being released yet to protect the integrity of the case. The search for a 16-year-old boy who drowned in Gun Lake continues today. He went under the water Wednesday night while swimming, never coming back up. Michigan State Police and other agencies have been searching for the boy near Orangeville Island in the southern part of Gun Lake. Search is only happening during the daylight, as the lake bottom is described by authorities as being murky and grassy. Well, five non-citizens are charged after allegedly voting in Michigan's 2024 general election. Attorney General Dana Nessel says these five, along with a U.S. citizen who reportedly registered their non-citizen spouse to vote, are among a total of 38 cases referred to her office in connection to suspected non-citizen voting in 2024. During an appearance Thursday, Secretary of State and Democratic gubernatorial nominee Jocelyn Benson says this is an example that the process works.
14: When there is any type of, and it's minuscule, right, out of millions of people, 5 million people, 5.5 million people voted in the 2024 election, when there are a handful of irregularities, we actually find them, we prosecute them, we ensure that justice is done. That is the system working, and that is exactly why citizens can have rightly placed faith.
2: 22 of these cases are still being reviewed. There is a new name on the FBI's most wanted fraudsters list and has a connection to Metro Detroit.
15: Having been founded back in June, the FBI established its most wanted fraudsters list to spotlight those responsible for large-scale financial crimes. The latest addition, 56-year-old Darren Robinson, following a complaint submitted to the FBI's field office here in Detroit. Here is Special Agent in Charge, Jennifer Runyon.
17: Robinson was the founder and principal operator of an investment firm called QYU Holdings, which the investigation indicates was a large-scale Ponzi scheme. This alleged scheme resulted in the approximate loss of $100 million.
15: The Bureau is offering a $150,000 reward for any information that leads to his arrest and conviction. John Hewitt, reporting for the Michigan News Network.
2: The Kalamazoo Institute of Arts is expanding with a $3.1 million project. Senior Operations Officer Monica Walker says they last expanded in the late 1980s, and she called this their, quote, most significant construction project or renovation project that the KIA has endeavored in decades, unquote. The expansion will upgrade infrastructure and equipment, expand classroom space, and expand the school commons on the main floor. Walker says the KIA has had a 20% increase in program attendance in the last 2 years. More than 100,000 people are taking part in programs this year. Are you in a constant state of motion? Well, tomorrow is National Relaxation Day, so maybe take some time to just relax. Priority Health's Dr. Charlotta Dennis recommends taking several short breaks throughout the day.
18: Slowing down is important not only for your physical health, but your mental health as well. Our bodies and minds are really designed to operate in a state of slowness or not in overdrive all the time.
2: She says if you don't relax, it can lead to health problems like depression, anxiety, heart, and digestive problems. That's the latest from the WKZO Newsroom. I'm Michael Arney. More news, WKZO.com.
19: Finally, some sunshine returning today with a high temperature warmer near 84 and slightly humid. Tonight, increasing clouds, chance of showers late and a low of 65. As we head into the weekend, overcast on Saturday, humid with a chance of showers and thunderstorms. Slight chance that some of those could be severe with a high of 78. We'll end the weekend mostly cloudy and humid with a chance of showers and thunderstorms. Sunday's high right around 81. I'm Stern to Maine meteorologist Matt Kirkwood, tracking southwest Michigan's weather.
0: Partly cloudy, 66 degrees in Kalamazoo. Currently no precipitation showing up across our region, so clear, dry conditions for the morning. Trip to work and other destinations this morning and getting some early slowdowns in the construction areas in and around downtown Kalamazoo. Kalamazoo Avenue, Park Street, near the reconstruction of Kalamazoo Avenue, and the Event Center construction continuing. And that's a very slow go again today. Expected to be all day long again today. Michigan Avenue is starting to pick up, but not moving too badly at this hour. Major arteries fine coming into downtown. And in Portage, still working on West Center Avenue between Oakland and Shaver. Lane restrictions through there and a number of other construction projects in and around the area to be aware of. But right now, no major problems and no crashes reported. And this update on weather and traffic for you, brought to you by a fantastic season coming up at the Kalamazoo Civic Theater. 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
0: It's Friday, and after kind of a dreary and sometimes wet week of weather, we're finally going to get a nice sunny summer day with temperatures in the 80s. Perfect day for spending some time outdoors, maybe even the Lake Michigan beach, where conditions will be near perfect today. Ken Lanphier with you at 7-Eleven at 590 and 106.9 FM WKZO as we get you up and ready for another big weekend, which for many, of course, will include a trip to a farmer's market near you. And in Texas Corners, the Texas Township Farmer's Market will be convening bright and early tomorrow morning. That's where Val Glasscock is the manager. She's with us this morning to tell us what we're going to find. Good morning.
3: Good morning, Ken.
0: Well, looking forward to another big market day tomorrow. What do you got for us?
3: Well, tomorrow is the kids' craft table day, so you are welcome to bring your kids out to the market. And one of our board members from the township does a craft table with the kids. She's a teacher over at Lake Center Elementary, and we're just so thrilled to have her once a month. Her name is Lisa. And we hope that you can just come out around 9 o'clock and bring your kids. She'll be there from 9 to noon. And she's also got some of her high school friends doing face painting again, which is a lot of fun for our kids. So they'll be right next to us at the info table. That's something that a lot of kids really look forward to. They can color. They can do a craft with Lisa. They can get their face painted. And then they can go play at the playground. So it's a really great morning for our kids to come out to the market tomorrow. As for our produce, you're still looking for your big bags and bringing those to the market. We've still got lots of corn, different varieties, so definitely be sure to bring out your big bags like we mentioned. We are also seeing more stone fruit, so like some nectarines and some plums, especially plums right now, and they're in amazing varieties. So I know I did not mention it on the shopping list, but they are wonderful, so be sure to check those out this week. We've also got, I saw some blueberries last week, so maybe another week of blueberries. I'm really hopeful, but you can't ever guarantee with our weather, with it being rainy, we may not see blueberries tomorrow. So again, if you see them, grab them up. If you don't, just be, you know, be grateful for the season we had. we've got wonderful music tomorrow from Tim, Just Tim. He is a wonderful musician. He comes and he donates all of his tips to St. Jude Children's Hospital. So be sure to be really generous with him tomorrow. Give a little extra because it's going to make a lot of difference. And on Tuesday, we've got Mike Talbot coming to play music for us at the Tuesday Market. Another incredible musician. We just love having our wonderful live music each week. And then other things to expect, we've got a wonderful selection of vendors this week. We've got 36 vendors coming out with a lot of different variety. One of our highlighted vendors this week is Ukrainian Homemade Foods. They make a lot of Eastern European food and specifically Ukrainian delicacies and delights. So definitely be sure to check them out this week. They make some really great delicious food. And then, of course, all of our other wonderful vendors with produce, with pork and chicken and fish, and lots and lots of baked goods this week. We're also featuring a new vendor that's bringing matcha to the market, so something kind of new for us. So a lot of really great things happening tomorrow at the market. Also, just a note, our Tuesdays are ending next, not this coming week, but the following week. So Get your fill of Tuesdays while you can.
0: All right. Noted. And good day ahead at the market tomorrow for not only the big kids, but the little kids as well. Stop by and take them to the craft table and meet Lisa and enjoy just him performing tomorrow at the market. Just him. So you're open tomorrow from
3: 8 to noon.
0: All right. A couple more weeks for the Tuesday market as well. In Texas Corners, the Texas Township Farmers Market. Val Glasscox, the manager, joins us weekly here at this point of the week ahead of the markets open, and lets us know what's good at the market. And it sounds like another good day for picking up some produce tomorrow. Val, thanks so much.
3: Yeah, you're welcome. Thank you, Ken.
0: Have a great day tomorrow. Kalamazoo Mornings with Ken Lanphier at 7:15 on 590 and 106.9 FM WKZO.
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4: Finally, some sunshine returning today with a high temperature warmer near 84 and slightly humid. Tonight, increasing clouds, chance of showers late and a low of 65. As we head into the weekend, overcast on Saturday, humid with a chance of showers and thunderstorms. Slight chance that some of those could be severe with a high of 78. We'll end the weekend mostly cloudy and humid with a chance of showers and thunderstorms. Sunday's high right around 81. I'm Storm Team 8 meteorologist Matt Kirkwood, tracking southwest Michigan's weather.
5: Partly cloudy. 66 degrees in Kalamazoo. No precipitation or fog reports to pass along to you this morning. So we're moving smoothly as far as the weather goes for the morning commute and starting to slow down a little bit in some of the busy areas as things pick up on our area roadways, particularly in and around construction areas. And we're talking about you, downtown Kalamazoo. Watch for all that work going on there and slow travel, Park Street, Kalamazoo Avenue, and even Michigan Avenue at times. No major problems reported, though. Arteries look pretty good heading into downtown and still no issues to report on the highways. Moving pretty well right now. And that's the latest WKZO weather and traffic brought to you by the Air Zoo's Adult Space Camp, which is a week from tomorrow, August 22nd, featuring thrilling rides, immersive activities, cosmic surprises, galactic cocktails, and stellar cuisine. Details at airzoo.org. 7:19, and in sports, it was July 1st, 2014 at Comerica Park when Tigers pitcher Rick Porcello threw a four-hit shutout against the then Oakland Athletics, a game in which he struck out absolutely nobody. And until yesterday afternoon, also at Comerica Park, no major league team had shut out their opponent without striking out anybody till the Tigers did it again. Cater Montero and two relievers combining for a shutout in a 3-0 victory over the Cleveland Guardians, a game that vaulted the Tigers into the wild card spot, the number two wild card spot right now in the American League, and within 2.5 games of the Chicago White Sox, who lost to Cincinnati yesterday. And the White Sox are coming to Comerica Park to open a 3-game series tonight against the Tigers. Jackson Job will get the start for the Tigers tonight. Meantime, the Detroit Lions opened their preseason with a 16-14 loss to the Bengals in Cincinnati. Lions played very, very few regulars and had a rotation of potential backup quarterbacks, including Luke Altmyer, who got them into the end zone with 1.5 minutes to play in the game.
6: Altmyer's got it back, throws over the middle, it is caught right side, angling for the end zone, looking to get in there is Black, and he does. Touchdown, Detroit Lions. Nice delivery that time by Altmyer. Black angling left to right. gets to the sideline, finds the house, 24 yards on the connection.
5: Dan Miller calling it on the Lions Network and WKZO last night. Jake Bates had a couple of field goals for the Lions last night. Lions will be hosting the Washington Commanders at Ford Field a week from tomorrow. Meantime, it looks like the Chicago Bears are moving next door.
0: The Chicago Bears providing an update Thursday on their ongoing stadium search, as the team says they are exploring a move to Northwest.

0: West Indiana. The team has been exploring all options in the last few years, including moving to a site they purchased in nearby Arlington Heights, Illinois in 2023. The Bears president and CEO Kevin Warren says talks with Illinois lawmakers have stalled.
1: Even though we've had occasional meetings with the state of Illinois, our sole focus at this point in time is working on a world-class stadium and mixed-use development in Hammond, Indiana.
0: Bears chairman George McCaskey also says the team will not change its name if they do move across state lines and will remain the Chicago Bears. Tony Genualdo, Fox News.
2: And the USTA Boys 18 and 16 Tennis Championships today, featuring semifinals in Boys 16 Singles beginning at 9, Boys 18 Singles Quarters beginning at 10. Double semifinals in both divisions are this afternoon, and then tomorrow, the national championships in doubles and Sunday in singles at Stowe Tennis Stadium. USTAboys.com keeps you up to date on the matches and the schedule for today and this weekend. And those are the top stories in the world of sports for this day, Friday, August 14, 2026. It is 7:23.
3: Now, this day. Here's Chris Connolly.
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4: The bride was a writer. She was working on a magazine article about prison life. And one of the inmates she met, Danny Zuldiger, kept in touch with her. Being married would make it more likely that he would get paroled. So they married in the prison cafeteria, and he was put on parole a few months later. It did not last. A few years later, Danny Zuldiger was arrested, charged, and convicted of robbery and rape. And with that, his marriage came to an end, too. His young bride filed for divorce. But she would write about the experience, falling in love with the wrong man, unlikely romance, relationships that seemed doomed from the start. The book she would publish was Passion's Promise, her first bestseller of the 92 books that she would write. Danielle Steele turned 79 on this day, August 14th. And on this day, remember that even most fiction is based on real-life experiences. I'm Chris Connolly.
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14: The FTC says it's sending money to thousands of Grubhub users to settle a lawsuit alleging that the delivery service tricked customers with hidden fees. Mark Mayfield. in the details.
15: The payments will total more than $23 million. It comes after the FTC and the Illinois Attorney General accused the company back in 2024 of using illegal and deceptive practices. The FTC says a former Grubhub executive referred to the practice as a pricing shell game. Grubhub was also accused of deceiving its drivers about how much money they would make and listing restaurants on its platform without their permission.
14: The Bumble dating app is getting rid of its signature rule. Effective immediately, men no longer have to wait for women to message first. Another change coming to the app is that users will now have 72 hours to respond to first messages instead of just 24. And if you've noticed a lot of spam callers, you're not alone. Robocallers have been really busy lately.
16: You've probably received one of these lately.
17: Hello, this is Linda. This is the final.
16: Americans received more than 4.3 billion robocalls in July. That breaks down to about 140 million a day. They're driven mainly by automated pre-approved loan scams and aggressive telemarketers. Experts say the best way to avoid robocalls is not to answer calls from numbers you don't recognize. Also, enable spam blocking features or download reputable protection apps. If you do answer, don't share personal details and report persistent spam numbers to the FTC. I'm Daria Albinger.
14: And a new study out is revealing the top states to live in. WalletHub based its ranking of all 50 states on 51 key metrics, including healthcare and location, income, and homeownership rates. Natalie Migliori with more.
18: Idaho took the top spot for its low real estate tax rate and highest median income growth in the country. New Jersey took the second spot for its location to economic hubs and highly rated healthcare, while Wisconsin made up the top three for its affordable housing. Massachusetts and New Hampshire round out the top five of that list.
14: I'm Monica Nelson with your consumer and business news.
2: 728 Dow futures are off 125 at this hour in pre-market trading ahead of the final session on Wall Street for the week. S&P and NASDAQ futures are up. Price of oil is too, but only by a fraction. Stocks closed higher yesterday. The Dow added 69 points. The tech-heavy NASDAQ up over 200 points. And that's the latest from the business desk. It's partly cloudy, 66 degrees in Kalamazoo at WKZO.
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22: In the newsroom, I'm Mike Alarney. Coming up, the city of Kalamazoo has removed dozens of homeless people from North Edwards Street on the north side. And Ramona Park Beach in Portage has reopened after being closed for high E. coli levels.
2: 7:31, Friday morning, the 14th of August, and 66 degrees in Kalamazoo. As Storm teammates Matt Kirkwood promising a nice warm summer day ahead for us. Lots of sunshine for a welcome change this week. Details and a check of traffic coming up. 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
23: Michigan Ag Now. This is your morning report, and I'm Rusty Halverson. Michigan Congressman Tom Barrett this week joined Michigan farmers and agricultural leaders for a roundtable discussion on the importance of Canadian and Mexican markets to Michigan agriculture and the role the U.S.-Mexico-Canada agreement plays in supporting farm profitability. The discussion was hosted by Farmers for Free Trade and the Michigan Agribusiness Association. Brian Keel, Executive Director of Farmers for Free Trade, says Canada and Mexico are Michigan's top two agricultural markets, and more than $1.7 billion in Michigan farm and food exports depend on the two countries. Virginia Houston, the Senior Director of Congressional Affairs for the American Farm Bureau, said it's hard to put a timeline on how long the negotiations could go on or if there's going to be a new agreement soon.
0: Canada is not yet formally at the table, but the Canadian Trade Minister has been in Washington, D.C. several times over the past few weeks to meet with his counterpart. And the hope is that these bilateral negotiations will soon turn into trilateral negotiations between the three countries.
23: She says Mexico and Canada as trading partners are vital to the success of U.S. farmers and ranchers.
0: U.S. ag exports to those two markets have absolutely skyrocketed from about $9 billion in 1993 to nearly $60 billion in 2024.
23: USDA released its August crop production and world supply demand numbers earlier this week. USDA Associate Deputy Administrator of Analysis Anthony Prilliman said USDA increased soybean planted acres by 1.4 million to 86.8 million acres to increase production potential to a record of 4.51 billion bushels.
1: Record high soybean yields are forecast in Arkansas, Delaware, Illinois, Indiana, Mississippi, North Carolina, and Ohio.
23: Anthony Prilliman of USDA. That's this hour's Michigan Ag Now Report, and I'm Rusty Halverson.
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5: Dozens of homeless people who had been living in tents on North Edwards Street on Kalamazoo's north side have been removed by the city. The encampment was removed by 2 p.m. yesterday after the city gave people 72 hours notice. City Communications Manager Mike Smith says they were addressing an obstruction of the public's right-of-way while they also worked to connect the homeless with resources and services that are available to them. Now, several say they're on a wait list for shelters. They don't know where they're going to be going next. After closing Wednesday due to elevated E. coli levels, new water testing results for Ramona Park Beach in Portage came back negative. The beach reopened at noon Thursday. The beach was closed following the detection of high amounts of E. coli determined through the Kalamazoo County Health and Community Service Department's weekly water quality monitoring program. Governor Gretchen Whitmer is urging regulators to block the sale of 13 Consumers Energy dams.
24: Consumers Energy has a deal to sell 13 hydroelectric dams to Confluence Hydro for just a dollar each. It's being reviewed by the Michigan Public Service Commission. Governor Gretchen Whitmer writing a letter to the commission saying the agreement does not provide sufficient safeguards to prevent future failures, and she's urging them to reject it. Consumer spokesperson Brian Wheeler says that if the deal is not approved, the next step would be to decommission and remove the dams.
25: We don't want to be in a position where we have to decommission the dams, but that would be our next option. We are hopeful that the commission will take a fresh look at the record, at the testimony, not just from us, but from neighbors of these dams who would be so critically impacted. And we do hope they will approve the sale.
24: Wheeler said their proposed sale includes a number of safeguards to ensure the long-term safety of the dams, including giving Confluence Hydro 30 years of revenue stream by selling energy back to them. No word yet when the commission will make a decision. Ryan Recker for the Michigan News Network.
5: Oakland County Animal Control officers have seized 38 horses from High Vibe Trail Rides in Milford after they executed two search warrants Wednesday morning. Animal Control Supervisor Patrick Fanning had this to say.
26: As the result of a weeks-long ongoing investigation regarding allegations of animal cruelty, abuse, and or neglect.
5: Another warrant was carried out at a home in Milford on West Commerce Road. The allegations were made by former employees. The owner says the horses were well cared for and they're healthy. Jason Roberts is the boyfriend of High Vibe Trail owner Lucy Pasnick, and he spoke on her behalf disputing the allegations.
27: I've known Lucy and her farm for a long time, and what's happening to her right now is wrong, and the facts back that up. The records show exactly what anyone who's actually spent any time at the farm already knows. Animal Control was also out to the property less than a month ago and gave a completely clear report.
5: A former employee, Haley Hayes, says she noticed the horses were injured and malnourished when she started working there last year. She says the lack of food and water, quote, was just ridiculous, unquote. Republican gubernatorial nominee John James has selected Representative Jay DeBoyer of Clay as his lieutenant governor running mate. The congressman introduced his pick yesterday to the Macomb County Republican Party and says he, quote, knows where all the bodies are buried, unquote. Now, selecting DeBoyer means the Republican Party ticket for governor, lieutenant governor, attorney general, U.S. Senate, and secretary of state will be all male for the first time since 1978. And that's the latest from the WKZO Newsroom. I'm Michael Arney. 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
4: News. I'm Roxanne Evans. Luigi Mangione is expected in federal court this morning where he could plead guilty in the killing of United Healthcare CEO Brian Thompson.
6: Any sentence would be up to the judge in this case.
4: Fox's Chanley Painter outside the courthouse in New York. Serious concerns about poor living conditions aboard the USS Abraham Lincoln. It's been at sea for more than 250 days supporting operations against Iran. The USS George Washington now heading to the Middle East to replace it. In Ohio, Democrat Sherrod Brown leading Republican John Husted in the latest Fox News poll by an 8-point lead, with inflation being the defining issue.
7: Brown has more enthusiasm, with 97% of Democrats saying they'll vote for him. 87% of Republicans say they'll vote for Husted.
4: Fox's Jessica Rosenthal. America's listening to Fox News.
2: Finally, some sunshine returning today with a high temperature warmer near 84 and slightly humid. Tonight, increasing clouds, chance of showers late, and a low of 65. As we head into the weekend, overcast on Saturday, humid with a chance of showers and thunderstorms. Slight chance that some of those could be severe with a high of 78. We'll end the weekend mostly cloudy and humid with a chance of showers and thunderstorms. Sunday's high right around 81. I'm Storm Team 8 meteorologist Matt Kirkwood, tracking southwest Michigan's weather.
8: It's partly cloudy in Kalamazoo, 66 degrees, no precipitation around most of our area. There are a few light showers that are trying to sneak over the border from northern Indiana into our southern counties. Southern Indiana and into Ohio, they're getting hammered with more heavy rain again this morning. But we're in good shape weather-wise around the Kalamazoo area. Traffic-wise, well, pretty busy in and around downtown Kalamazoo, of course, getting to be that way on the Friday morning commute, particularly in the area of the Kalamazoo Avenue Reconstruction and the Event Center. We've got slowdowns already on Kalamazoo Avenue and adjoining Park Street. And Rose Street is one lane in each direction, and it's a pretty tight squeeze, you'll notice, around the Kalamazoo Avenue intersection as the work crews have moved over to Rose Street this week for underground work in that reconstruction project. Otherwise, we're in pretty good shape on the arteries coming into downtown Kalamazoo, and the major highways are moving fine right now with no major issues. And that's the latest WKZO weather and traffic update.
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2: It is Friday morning, wrapping up another week. A week of kind of dreary and sometimes wet summer weather, but Storm teammates Matt Kirkwood has promised us a sunny, warm summer day today, and we're going to hold it to him, over his head over the course of the day today, because we deserve it, right? Ken Lanphier with you at 7:42 at 590 and 106.9 FM WKZO. Kind of overcast right now, a few breaks in those clouds, 66 degrees. And Matt will update the forecast for us again shortly. And we're watching traffic, too, as things start to pick up in downtown Kalamazoo and the surrounding area for the Friday morning commute, getting ready to wrap up the week and head into the weekend. That's coming up. Meantime, it's our happiest time of the morning, sharing birthday and anniversary greetings for today and this weekend in Plainwell today. Everybody say happy birthday to Matthew Bradley. And Norman Gross, happy birthday to you today. Tomorrow, Kalamazoo City Commissioner Chris Pradle celebrates a birthday, and William Troutman is celebrating a birthday as well. And Jaron Jameson has a birthday coming up on Sunday. And anniversary greetings going out today to the Bodways, John and Jane, 55 years today. And to the Fleckensteins, John and Sandy, 61 years. Congratulations to both couples on their celebration. Actor-comedian Steve Martin, Emmy Award winner for his writing on the Smothers Brothers Comedy Hour before he became a big star in front of the TV screen and on the movie screen. He's earned 5 Grammy Awards, a Primetime Emmy Award, an Honorary Academy Award. His acting credits are numerous. You know him. You love him. Father of the Bride, Cheaper by the Dozen, The Jerk, and others. He is 81 today. Actress Marcia Gay Harden from the 50 Shades film series, Mona Lisa Smith and Space Cowboys, 67. Broadway star Sarah Brightman. The role of Christine was written for her in Andrew Lloyd Webber's adaptation of The Phantom of the Opera, 66 today. Magic Johnson's birthday today. The basketball great out of Michigan State, 13 NBA seasons, 5 NBA championships. He's 67 today. Susan Olsen, of course, played Cindy Brady on The Brady Bunch, turning 65 today. Academy Award-winning actress Halle Berry, Oscar winner for her work in the movie Monsters Ball. Former Miss USA pageant runner-up is 60 today. And actress Mila Kunis, from That 70s Show, played Jackie Burkhart, married her co-star and boyfriend on the TV series, Ashton Kutcher, who was Kelso, of course. And Mila has a number of movie credits and some voice work as well. She's 43 today. So best wishes to everybody celebrating today and this weekend from all of us here on the show. Send birthday and anniversary shout-out information to us via our website at WKZO.com. And by the way, speaking of anniversaries, there is a local church that's getting ready to celebrate a 175th anniversary in the next week or so. And we have a special guest joining us after the 8:30 news this morning to tell us more about that. And, of course, our Travel Michigan feature ahead in our 9 o'clock hour as we head to northern Michigan to check on some renovation projects going on at some of your popular destinations. Kalamazoo Mornings with Ken Lanphier on Friday on 590 and 106.9 FM WKZO. 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
15: I'm Beth Fisher. A homeless encampment in Kalamazoo has been removed after the city issued notices to vacate earlier this week. The Kalamazoo Department of Public Safety did not issue any ordinance violations. The city says various organizations helped in the operation and helped people with access to available resources. More development is planned for Grand Rapids Monroe North District, a 20-story apartment building, hotel, and parking garage. Projects totaling $185 million are planned. Construction could begin this fall. The Woodward Dream Cruise may not officially begin until tomorrow, but that hasn't stopped residents, restaurants, and other organizations in the Oakland County area from celebrating early. This afternoon, the D-Man Foundation is bringing together people with disabilities, classic car owners, and droves of volunteers for Dreams Come True on Woodward 2026. I'm Beth Fisher for the Michigan News Network.
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20: Finally, some sunshine returning today with a high temperature warmer near 84 and slightly humid. Tonight, increasing clouds, chance of showers late and a low of 65. As we head into the weekend, overcast on Saturday, humid with a chance of showers and thunderstorms. Slight chance that some of those could be severe with a high of 78. We'll end the weekend mostly cloudy and humid with a chance of showers and thunderstorms. Sunday's high right around 81. I'm Stern to Maine meteorologist Matt Kirkwood, tracking southwest Michigan's weather.
2: And it's partly cloudy, 67 degrees currently in Kalamazoo at WKZO. We're slowing things down a little bit in the busy morning commute in downtown Kalamazoo. Coming in from the east side, Riverview Drive through the viaduct, starting to get busy as you get to the split with Kalamazoo Avenue and Michigan Avenue. And if you're sticking on Kalamazoo Avenue through the construction area, it's going to be very slow go, particularly around South Rose Street, where Rose Street has lane restrictions too, as that's where the work is centered right now in the Kalamazoo Avenue reconstruction project. Coming in the other direction, things busy as per usual this time of morning along Michigan Avenue. We have some slow travel coming into downtown again on Park Street down Westridge Hill. Some construction activity going on there and some slowdowns developing near the WMU campus. But our highways are moving fine and we have no reported issues as far as crashes or delays. Sports headlines now on WKZO, and the Tigers are hosting the Chicago White Sox in the biggest series of the season thus far at Comerica Park starting tonight. Jackson Jobe gets the start for the Tigers, who start the game 2.5 games behind the first place White Sox and hanging on to the second wild card spot in the American League after their 3-0 win to take 2 of 3 in their series over the Cleveland Guardians yesterday at Comerica Park. Cater Montero and the bullpen combining for the shutout with no strikeouts yesterday, believe it or not. The Detroit Lions opening their preseason in Cincinnati against the Bengals last night. Bengals 16-14 winners. Jake Bates had a couple of field goals for the Lions, who played very, very few of their regulars last night. Detroit hosting Washington at Ford Field a week from tomorrow in the USTA Boys 18 and 16 Tennis Championships. It's getting serious up there at Stowe Tennis Stadium. Semifinals in boys 16s, semifinals, quarterfinals, that is, in boys 18 singles, and doubles semifinals in both divisions, all on the schedule today. The championship matches and doubles are tomorrow, and on Sunday, the singles finals to wrap up tennis week at the USTA Nationals, ustaboys.com, with tournament details as you follow along for the championships here in Kalamazoo. 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
5: So now you know the rest of the story.
6: Spider-Man Brand New Day has set another record at the domestic box office. It's now the fastest film to hit the $700 million mark.
21: The latest film in the Marvel Universe has made more than $1 billion internationally.
22: Hi, my name is Peter Parker. I have something to tell you that's going to sound crazy.
21: And its total haul is now more than $1.7 billion since its release July 31st. It now sits as the 10th highest grossing movie of all time and is expected to keep climbing. It's helped push this year's summer box office past the $4 billion mark. I'm Scott Carr.
6: Disney Plus is pulling the plug on the new Power Rangers series. A live-action reboot had been in development, but sources tell Deadline that the streamer is ending the project for economic reasons because it doesn't own the intellectual property. The Power Rangers brand is owned by Hasbro, which has been trying for years to get a new show produced.
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6: 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The lineup also includes Shaboozey, John Legend, Lainey Wilson, Lenny Kravitz, and Tomorrow and Together. 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I'm Daria Albinger.
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2: 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Partly cloudy, 67 degrees. Stocks closed higher on Wall Street Thursday as traders digested the producer price index numbers, which were pretty much unchanged in July. Oil prices is also on the decline yesterday, but are up a fraction on the world market so far this morning. At the closing bell, the Dow ended up at 53,839, up 69 points. The S&P 500 gained 50 points, and the NASDAQ was up 2.5%. 114. The S&P on Thursday hit an intraday all-time high and closed at a record high as well. And Thursday's gain put the S&P 500 and NASDAQ Composite on pace for their third straight weekly advances. Heading into today's session, the S&P is up 0.5% and NASDAQ has advanced 0.4%. The Dow, meanwhile, is down slightly week to date, and it is off right now in pre-market trading. Dow futures currently off 67. S&P futures are up 650 and NASDAQ futures up 67. Price of West Texas Intermediate crude on the U.S. oil market at $81.54 this morning. There are no major earnings reports due out today, but investors will get a look at July retail sales figures at 8:30 this morning. Economists on average expecting sales grew by 0.1% month over month. That according to Dow Jones estimates. And Instagram users will start to notice a bit of a new look for the app. The social media app unveiled its first new logo in a decade yesterday. In a post, head of Instagram, Adam Mosseri, said the new logo is cleaner and more modern, with references to the original and simplicity and craft that's always made it Instagram. Some users criticized the new word mark by saying the R in Instagram looked more like a Z. Other commentators told Mosseri the platform should deal with other issues rather than worry about a new logo. The Dow up 69 yesterday, down 63 in pre-market this morning. That's the latest from the business desk.
0: Man, I love this place. I've been surfing here since I was a kid. Now, seeing my grandson out on the water, it means everything to me. Watching him and taking in the blue waves, the sea breeze, the blurry horizon.
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2: It's 8 o'clock.
12: Cases in two high-profile murders back in court in two states.
1: I'm Dave Anthony, Fox News. One's a federal case in New York City.
12: In a few hours, we could see Luigi Mangione stand in front of the judge and admit to the two federal stalking charges that resulted in the death of UnitedHealthcare CEO Brian Thompson.
1: But it's not a plea deal with federal prosecutors, who could still push for a life sentence for Mangione. Fox's Chanley Painter also reports from outside the court as lawyers may later use that plea to avoid a state trial because of New York's double jeopardy laws.
12: Prosecutors will have to successfully argue that the federal stalking charges are different enough from the state second-degree murder charges for their case to move forward.
1: In South Carolina, a hearing for Alec Murdaugh before a new trial, months after an appeals court overturned his convictions in the 2021 murders of his wife and son.
13: Some pretrial motions the judge is expected to consider include requests to move the trial to Charleston. Murdaugh's defense is arguing that intense media saturation and his family ties to the local legal system could sway the jury pool.
1: Fox's Nate Foy. The fight isn't over at the Kennedy Center in Washington after a judge ordered President Trump's name be removed and an attempt to put it back on and close the center for 2 years to renovate it.
14: Under a plan approved by the Performing Arts Center's board, made up largely of political allies, President Trump also approved a resolution that would add lettering to the building's facade reading the John F. Kennedy Center for the Performing Arts, restored and renovated by President Donald J. Trump. Both decisions test a federal judge's ruling 2 months ago that ordered President Trump's name removed from the building and also blocked plans for the closure.
1: That's Fox's Jared Halpern. While the U.S. and Iran both keep insisting they control the Strait of Hormuz shipping waterway, drones fired today at two more oil tankers in the strait, but nobody was hurt. America's listening to Fox News.
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2: Born on America's darkest day, September 11th, 01, the Tunnel to Towers Foundation, they have been helping American heroes ever since. Heroes like U.S. Army Sergeant William Bernard McKenna, exposed to burn pits. McKenna later died from T-cell lymphoma, leaving his wife, Dina, and two daughters. Tunnel to Towers honored Sergeant McKenna. 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
1: There are new Fox News polls and two Senate races key to the midterm election battle for control of Congress in Michigan. A week after progressive Abdul El-Sayed won the Democratic Senate primary, he trails Republican Mike Rogers by 4 points. 54% of Michigan voters surveyed call El-Sayed too extreme, though 51% also say Rogers is too closely aligned to President Trump. In Ohio,
17: Republican Senator John Husted, appointed to the role when then-Senator J.D. Vance became vice president, trails his Democratic opponent, Sherrod Brown, by 8 points. Brown is mounting a comeback after losing his seat to Bernie Moreno in 2024. And now, Brown has more enthusiasm, with 97% of Democrats saying they'll vote for him. 87% of Republicans say they'll vote for Husted. While 44% said they were concerned about Brown's ties to the Democratic establishment, more than half of voters were concerned with Husted's ties to the president. Inflation and high prices were by far the biggest concern. 40% say it's the most important issue, followed by health care at 14%. Jessica Rosenthal, Fox News.
1: A hurricane warning is up for Hawaii's Big Island as Tropical Storm Lala churns near, forecast to grow into a hurricane today.
18: It approaches and passes either over or near the Big Island on Saturday. If it makes a landfall, it'll be only the seventh landfalling storm or hurricane in the Hawaiian Islands in about 75 years, so it's unusual.
1: Fox Weather's Mike Seidel in Hilo. Parts of Europe keep sweltering with more triple-digit heat.
19: Thursday was the hottest day of the year in the United Kingdom, and Britain's Weather Service says West London got up to almost 101 degrees Fahrenheit. Both Britain and France are going through their fifth heat wave of the year. French meteorologists say temperatures across the country have gotten as high as 106 degrees. Some relief, though, may be ahead. Forecasters say the most intense heat is expected to move eastward away from Britain and France on Friday.
1: That's Fox's John Saucier. On Wall Street, stock futures are mixed ahead of the opening bell and a report on retail sales. I'm Dave Anthony. This is Fox News.
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5: The Kalamazoo Department of Public Safety, since they've been investigating it since June, a series of burglaries that have targeted several hair and nail salons in Kalamazoo, Portage, and Oshtemo. The most recent incidents happened during the early morning of Tuesday near the 4200 block of Portage Street when two local businesses were burglarized. KDPS says surveillance video captured a person of interest near the business at the time of the burglaries. They're asking for the public's help identifying that person. Silent Observer is also offering a reward for information that leads to the identification and the arrest of the person responsible. Anyone with information is asked to call the Criminal Investigation Division at 269-337-8139. You can also provide anonymous tips to Kalamazoo Silent Observer at 269-343-2100. You can also use the P3 Tips app or go online to KalamazooSilentObserver.com. And we have all of those at WKZO.com. The estimated costs of the Canadian wildfire smoke in mid-July have tipped into the tens of billions of dollars. Anderson Economic Group released an updated analysis showing the economic impact on 10 states, including Michigan, and the Great Lakes state, lost nearly $7 billion. That's the most. Anderson Economic Group principal and CEO Patrick Anderson says it's also important to look at the impact to the other states.
6: Illinois lost over $5 billion. Indiana lost over $1 billion, as did Maryland. Minnesota lost $2.8 billion. New York, $5.5 billion. You add it up, it's $38 billion in these 10 states, and that's actual income loss, not any kind of additional amounts for anxiety, and not counting any health effects.
5: Worker absences, event cancellations, closures all played a part in the total cost. Well, Michigan has one of the largest child-free adult populations in the nation.
20: We're second only to California, meaning 20% of adults in the state who are childless don't want to have them either. The rate plays a role when it comes to population growth and forecasting workforce needs of the future. Zachary Neal is a professor of psychology at Michigan State University and a co-author of this study.
21: States can also still have increasing population sizes if they have a lot of in-migration. So this is one piece of the puzzle, but states that have lots of child-free people are not necessarily states that are going to experience population decline. They could, but it's not guaranteed.
20: However, in Michigan, population increase is projected to be short-lived and decline after 2034. They're looking at a 1.9% decrease by 2050 as state leaders try to figure out how to turn it around. Ryan Recker for the Michigan News Network.
5: Cases of cyclose paralysis in Michigan have risen to 13,909. That's an 11% increase in the past week. Michigan Department of Health and Human Services says the state had 1,400 more cases in the last 7 days, and it continues to be the hardest hit in the nation. Wayne and Oakland counties in southeast Michigan have the most cases of the parasite that causes sudden and explosive diarrhea, more than 3,100 cases in those two counties combined. A source for the outbreak has not been positively confirmed. Former Detroit Lions cornerback Terrion Arnold signing a contract with the Seattle Seahawks. He's still facing charges in Florida for robbery and kidnapping and was released after posting $1 million bond 2 months ago. Lions cut Arnold shortly after he was charged for holding three men hostage, robbing and pistol whipping them. Arnold is accused of being the primary conspirator in the plot, but EAG Sports Management denies he had any involvement. That's the latest from the WKZO Newsroom. I'm Michael Arning. More news, WKZO.com.
22: Finally, some sunshine returning today with a high temperature warm near 84 and slightly humid. Tonight, increasing clouds, chance of showers late and a low of 65. As we head into the weekend, overcast on Saturday, humid with a chance of showers and thunderstorms. Slight chance that some of those could be severe with a high of 78. We'll end the weekend mostly cloudy and humid with a chance of showers and thunderstorms. Sunday's high right around 81. I'm Stern to Maine meteorologist Matt Kirkwood, tracking southwest Michigan's weather.
2: It's partly cloudy in Kalamazoo, and yeah, it's a little humid out there this morning, too. But at least it's not raining, and it is 69 degrees right now in Kalamazoo at WKZO. There are a few widely scattered showers right near the Michigan-Indiana border, however, as Indiana, Illinois, and Ohio are getting pounded again today with heavy rain and storms in that region. But we're in pretty good shape on that note. No other precipitation showing up on the weather map across the lower peninsula of Michigan. So clear, dry conditions for your morning travels. We're into the 8 o'clock hour now. Things are still pretty busy in and around downtown Kalamazoo, particularly along Kalamazoo Avenue with the reconstruction project and Park Street starting to back up from Michigan Avenue over to the Kalamazoo Avenue area right alongside the Event Center project. So expect some delays there. Rose Street has just one lane in each direction, a tight squeeze through the Kalamazoo Avenue corridor where the crews are doing the underground work this week for the reconstruction project. Douglas Avenue from the business loop into the Stewart neighborhood is kind of busy right at this moment, as is Park Street coming down Westnich Hill into downtown Kalamazoo. But things are moving fine without major problems on the expressways, despite the work at 131 and 94. And Battle Creek has no reported problems on their morning commute. So we're in pretty good shape overall, except for construction activity, of course. And that's an update on WKZO weather and traffic, and it's brought to you by the Kalamazoo Civic. 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
2: 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It's 8:12, the temperature in Kalamazoo now 69 degrees. Storm teammates Matt Kirkwood promises us some sunshine and temperatures in the mid-80s. That would be a great cap to a week where the weather has been, well, kind of meh, with a lot of cloud cover and some frequent downpours of rain. And we had another one of those around the Kalamazoo area again late in the afternoon, early in the evening yesterday. And we may return to that weather pattern this weekend. We'll have to wait and see, but that's kind of the way the forecast looks. Another check of the forecast and traffic coming up shortly here on WKZO. And traffic has the usual issues right now in downtown Kalamazoo with the construction area. We talk a little bit during these reports about Park Street. That section of Park Street between Michigan Avenue and Kalamazoo Avenue, right alongside the new event center that's going up, and how backed up that has gotten at times. And sometimes a motorist trying to get down Park Street or make the turn from Michigan Avenue find themselves stuck in the middle of the intersection during a traffic light change. And that can be a very daunting feeling. And I found myself yesterday in that exact position, traveling in downtown Kalamazoo, stuck right in the middle of the Michigan Avenue Park Street intersection during a traffic signal change. I did not know at that time that Park Street was down to just one lane because of the work they're doing on the arena project. I don't know if that's still the case this morning, but if so, that makes it doubly tough to get through there. So be patient, maybe think about alternate routes, and hang in there because this is a long-term thing going on here in downtown Kalamazoo. Meantime, a good reason to go to downtown Kalamazoo today is to visit Bronson Park for the weekly lunchtime live event, which is from 11:30 until 1:30, and it's a special event day today in Bronson Park because today's event features a youth talent show. Young performers will be showcasing their skills in music, dance, comedy, and more. And a youth entrepreneur fair will be part of the festivities. Youth-owned businesses and products on display in Bronson Park. So a lot going on there during this week's edition of Lunchtime Live, 11:30 till 1:30 in Bronson Park in downtown Kalamazoo. And young people will be having a great time over at Western Michigan University's Canley Track later today as the Family Health Center presents its annual Back to School Bash. There'll be carnival rides and prizes and personal care kits and backpacks with school supplies for those who have registered for this event. It begins at 11 a.m. and runs till 7 p.m. For more information and to talk about those well child care checks, which are required to attend but not available this year on site, as this is a new location for the Back to School Bash. The Family Health Center website is at fhckazoo.com, or you can give them a call for more information. If you are going to this event today and are wondering about parking on the WMU campus, Canley Track, of course, is right between Waldo Stadium and the University Arena, and there will be some parking, free parking, available near Canley Track during the Back to School Bash, but better yet, there's going to be a shuttle service that's planned between the Family Health Center's Patterson 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So again, fhckazoo.com for more information on that event. A couple of really nice events featuring our young people coming up in downtown Kalamazoo.

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3: Finally, some sunshine returning today with a high temperature warmer near 84 and slightly humid. Tonight, increasing clouds, chance of showers late and a low of 65. As we head into the weekend, overcast on Saturday, humid with a chance of showers and thunderstorms. Slight chance that some of those could be severe with a high of 78. We'll end the weekend mostly cloudy and humid with a chance of showers and thunderstorms. Sunday's high right around 81. I'm Storm Team 8 meteorologist Matt Kirkwood, tracking southwest Michigan's weather.
4: Partly cloudy skies, 69 degrees in Kalamazoo. A couple of showers have popped up in parts of Cass and St. Joe County this morning, but for the most part, we're clear and dry weather-wise across the region and still pretty busy in some of the usual areas in and around downtown Kalamazoo, of course, with the construction project we've been talking about. And 94 right now has some lane restrictions, 131 as well. And when they meet in Portage, that's where they're continuing to work on a project which still has a few weeks to go to add an extra lane to 131 north to Stadium Drive. So watch for construction activity, and there are still some ramp closings to deal with there, as you probably well know by now. And in the Battle Creek area, east of Battle Creek, I-69, the eastbound lanes of 94 has construction projects going on there. But for now, no reported issues as far as crashes or delays, and that's an update on WKZO weather and traffic. And we're headed toward a climactic weekend of tennis. Tennis week winding down in Kalamazoo this week at the USTA Boys 18 and 16 Tennis Championships. Coming up at 9, it'll be the Boys 16 semifinal matches and singles. The Boys 18 singles quarterfinals start at 10. And this afternoon, the semifinals in doubles in both divisions. The doubles national finals are tomorrow afternoon. And then Sunday, the singles finals to cap tennis week at Stowe Tennis Stadium at Kalamazoo College. USTAboys.com to check out the schedule of activities and follow the action. Tigers and White Sox, a big three-game series opening tonight in downtown Detroit, with the Tigers having a chance to seize the lead in the American League Central from the White Sox if they can get a sweep this weekend. Detroit has won 4 out of 5 following a 3-0 win over the Cleveland Guardians at Comerica Park yesterday. And the Lions fell to the Cincinnati Bengals 16-14 in their preseason opener last night. They're at Ford Field a week from tomorrow to take on the Washington Commanders in their next preseason game. 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

0: Johnson. Your new phone doesn't have to be new. A good used phone is often a much better buy. But you've got to be careful. It's easy to get scammed, especially if you can't take a deep dive before making the deal. 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
1: 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And we're brought to you by the Arts Council of Greater Kalamazoo. 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And speaking of, Kristen Chesick, the Executive Director of the Arts Council of Greater Kalamazoo, hosts a weekly look at Kalamazoo's arts community called Creative Cafe every Saturday morning after the 8 o'clock news. And tomorrow morning, Kristen's guest will be Kim Shaw and Tim Culver from the Otsego Jazz Ensemble. The Otsego Jazz Ensemble, if you don't know, is one of Southwest Michigan's longest-running community big bands. And you can learn more about how the ensemble's been bringing musicians together for nearly 40 years in the conversation tomorrow morning following the 8 o'clock news here on WKZO. That, of course, is followed by Nature Watch. And then Andy Waddell back with you tomorrow morning to talk lawn and garden care with you over the garden fence, taking your calls for information that you can use here at WKZO. 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
8: In the newsroom, I'm Michael Arney. Coming up, 28-year-old Battle Creek man arrested for a shooting August 8th at the Sunset Party Store. The search for a 16-year-old who drowned in Gun Lake is continuing. Those and more coming up.
1: 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So keep your fingers crossed, and we'll find out what the weekend looks like from Storm Teammates Matt Kirkwood in a few moments. We'll check on traffic as well. Also coming up, we're going to hear about a major anniversary celebration for one of our area churches and our Travel Michigan feature for this week on WKZO coming up in our 9 o'clock hour. We're headed up north. We're going to check on some renovation projects from some of the iconic places we visit during the course of the year in northern Michigan. That's on the way on 590 and 106.9 FM WKZO, where it's 8:30.
9: Now, the rest of the story. By now it was quite late at night, yet by candlelight, the great Dr. Silvius pressed forward in his quest. The key, he was certain, was a specific oil found in nature, an oil of juniper communis, the juniper berry. Its diuretic properties were well known, but there were other properties, and if Dr. Silvius could only unleash them, he could produce an incredible blood-cleansing agent, a medicine which might someday be ranked among the greatest discoveries of the 17th century. Well, Dr. Silvius drove himself onward, searching for the proper catalyst through which juniper oil could realize its ultimate medicinal potential. And it ought to be mentioned, Dr. Silvius was no alchemist. He was quite a modernist in his day, an ally of the most progressive atomists and physiologists and chemists. His real name was François de La Beau. He came from a well-to-do family. He studied in Dutch and German universities before establishing a medical practice in Amsterdam. By then, he'd already adopted the Latin version of his name, was calling himself Franciscus Silvius. His reputation as a physician grew to heroic proportions. In 1658, the now-renowned Dr. Silvius was invited to join the faculty of the University of Leiden, and he was soon regarded among the most prestigious professors of medicine ever to teach there. And it was there, at Leiden, that the great Dr. Silvius first experimented with the oil of the juniper berry. He was absolutely convinced that this oil, properly processed, would make an effective blood-purifying medicine. One day, Dr. Sylvius discovered the elusive process. And within months, his revolutionary medication was available at apothecaries far and wide. It was called simply Genève, the French name for the juniper berry. The Dutch called it Genever, as they do to this day. And in retrospect, we realize Genever was practically the only original discovery that Dr. Sylvius ever made. Oh, he is still regarded among the most important physicians of his era. His research relating to the nature and functions of the various body fluids was and remains significant. Indeed, it's his name to which we refer in the Sylvian Aqueduct and the Sylvian Fissure. Yet for all of this significance, the fact remains the medicinal concepts of the great Dr. Sylvius were almost exclusively derivative of the research of others, were mostly secondhand, except for this one medication, which the Dutch called Genever. That was the one, the true, the original lasting achievement of Dr. Sylvius. Enormously popular from its inception, it remains so. Although, in the light of 20th century medical science, its medicinal value is questionable. Incidentally, the English eventually abbreviated the word Genever. They called Dr. Sylvius's miracle medication what it is. Gin. G-I-N, gin. Now you know the rest of the story.
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11: A 28-year-old Battle Creek resident arrested in connection with the August 8th shooting at the Sunset Party store at 515 West Michigan Avenue. The Battle Creek Police Department Gang Suppression Unit and Detective Bureau identified the suspect after collecting and reviewing surveillance video and other evidence during an extensive investigation. Suspect was arrested, is in the Calhoun County Jail waiting for arraignment on felony assault and firearms-related charges. The investigation is still active and ongoing. Police say no other information is being released yet to protect the integrity of the case. The search for a 16-year-old boy who drowned in Gun Lake continues today. He went under the water Wednesday night while swimming, never coming back up. Michigan State Police and other agencies have been searching for the boy near Orangeville Island in the southern part of Gun Lake. Search is only happening during the daylight, as the lake bottom is described by authorities as being murky and grassy. Well, five non-citizens are charged after allegedly voting in Michigan's 2024 general election. Attorney General Dana Nessel says these five, along with a U.S. citizen who reportedly registered their non-citizen spouse to vote, are among a total of 38 cases referred to her office in connection to suspected non-citizen voting in 2024. During an appearance Thursday, Secretary of State and Democratic gubernatorial nominee Jocelyn Benson says this is an example that the process works.
12: When there is any type of, and it's minuscule, right, out of millions of people, 5 million people, 5.5 million people voted in the 2024 election, when there are a handful of irregularities, we actually find them, we prosecute them, we ensure that justice is done. That is the system working, and that is exactly why citizens can have rightly placed faith.
11: 22 of these cases are still being reviewed. There is a new name on the FBI's most wanted fraudsters list, and it has a connection to Metro Detroit.
13: Having been founded back in June, the FBI established its most wanted fraudsters list to spotlight those responsible for large-scale financial crimes. The latest addition, 56-year-old Darren Robinson, following a complaint submitted to the FBI's field office here in Detroit. Here is Special Agent in Charge, Jennifer Runyon.
14: Robinson was the founder and principal operator of an investment firm called QYU Holdings, which the investigation indicates was a large-scale Ponzi scheme. This alleged scheme resulted in the approximate loss of $100 million.
13: The Bureau is offering a $150,000 reward for any information that leads to his arrest and conviction. John Hewitt, reporting for the Michigan News Network.
11: The Kalamazoo Institute of Arts is expanding with a $3.1 million project. Senior Operations Officer Monica Walker says they last expanded in the late 1980s, and she called this their, quote, most significant construction project or renovation project that the KIA has endeavored in decades, unquote. The expansion will upgrade infrastructure and equip it, expand classroom space, and expand the school commons on the main floor. Walker says the KIA has had a 20% increase in program attendance in the last 2 years. More than 100,000 people are taking part in programs this year. Are you in a constant state of motion? Well, tomorrow is National Relaxation Day, so maybe take some time to just relax. Priority Health's Dr. Charlotta Dennis recommends taking several short breaks throughout the day.
15: Slowing down is important not only for your physical health, but your mental health as well. Our bodies and minds are really designed to operate in a state of slowness or not in overdrive all the time.
11: She says if you don't relax, it can lead to health problems like depression, anxiety, heart, and digestive problems. That's the latest from the WKZO Newsroom. I'm Michael Arney. More news, WKZO.com.
16: Fox News, I'm Gianna Gelosi. Two of the country's most notorious defendants returned to court this morning as separate legal showdowns put Luigi Mangione and Alec Murdaugh back in the spotlight. Mangione is accused of murdering United Healthcare CEO Brian Thompson and is reportedly expected to plead guilty in his federal case.
17: His team wants to use a resolution in this federal case to attack his state case where he faces murder charges. They argue he is unconstitutionally being tried twice for the same crime in violation of double jeopardy. And here in New York State, there are stricter laws when a defendant has already been convicted federally for the same criminal conduct.
16: Fox's Chanley Painter in South Carolina. Alec Murdaugh fights to dismiss his murder charges as he insists he didn't kill his wife and son. America's listening to Fox News.
18: Finally, some sunshine returning today with a high temperature warmer near 84 and slightly humid. Tonight, increasing clouds, chance of showers late and a low of 65. As we head into the weekend, overcast on Saturday, humid with a chance of showers and thunderstorms. Slight chance that some of those could be severe with a high of 78. We'll end the weekend mostly cloudy and humid with a chance of showers and thunderstorms. Sunday's high right around 81. I'm Storm Team 8 meteorologist Matt Kirkwood, tracking southwest Michigan's weather.
1: And it's sunny in Kalamazoo, and it's 69 degrees currently. A couple of showers have popped up in our southern counties this morning, widely scattered and nothing organized. And a little further to the south over down in the state of Indiana, they're getting hammered again with heavy rain and storms. But we're okay in the weather department here and moving right along on the Friday morning commute. Things starting to wind down just a little bit in some of the busy areas, but still pretty congested in the heart of downtown Kalamazoo with the construction activity. But no major problems to report because of that. And the highways continue to move pretty much at or near posted speeds, despite some construction activity in Portage and in the Battle Creek area along I-94. But for now, that's a look at WKZO weather and traffic.
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1: at 8:40. It is Friday morning, wrapping up a week, and we're just about halfway through this month of August already, if you can believe that. Ken Lanphier with you on 590 and 106.9 FM WKZO. Well, it's been a long tradition here on the show that we honor those celebrating birthdays and anniversaries. And one of the area churches is getting ready to celebrate a very significant anniversary. It's the Yorkville Community Church, and it is looking at its 175th anniversary. And, of course, they're going to celebrate. Joining us as a special guest to tell us a little bit more about the church and the upcoming celebration, I want to welcome Ron Harris to the studio this morning. How are you this morning?
19: I'm very good, Ken. Thank you for having us, or having me today. I'm a little nervous, but
1: that's okay.
19: It's good to be here.
1: Yorkville Community Church, you're a member of this church?
19: Yes, I am. I've been a member for 40 years.
1: 40 years, not so quite 175, but...
19: I'm on the older side now. I'm one of the pillars of the church. Used to be the youngin' person of the church.
1: But things have changed on that. So this is in the Richland, Gull Lake, Hickory Corners area then?
19: That's correct. It's on that small corner of East DE Avenue and 37th Street.
1: 175 years. Has the building changed much over that period of time?
19: No, not really. Wow. There's a little alteration that maybe took place with the front altar of the church. But a lot of there's been an addition of a fellowship hall and things like that because of growth and so forth. But no, it's still that quaint little country church on the corner of East D and 37th Street.
1: And you still have an active congregation?
19: Yes, we do. We currently have, we're more on the older side of people. Mm-hmm. Young families has always been a struggle for Yorkville. I don't want to get into the politics, but it's a wonderful place. Warm hearts, loving people.
1: And you're an interdenominational church.
19: That is correct. An interdenominational Christian-based church. That is correct.
1: Yorkville Community Church, we're talking about getting ready to celebrate 175 years. And, well, of course you want to celebrate something like this. And how's that going to take place, Ron?
19: We are going to be having a celebration week, which begins next week. We'll have a couple of open houses. The Wednesday and Thursday of next week, open houses to share with the public. We ask your viewers to come in and come see us. The open house time is 1 to 4 on Wednesday, August 19th, 1 to 4 and 5 to 7, and then August 20th on 1 to 4 and 5 to 7. And then following Sunday is the celebration anniversary service, and that will be at 9:30.
1: And everybody's invited to come and see this really historic building, which, as you mentioned, hasn't changed an awful lot in 175 years.
19: That is correct.
1: It's got to be one of the oldest buildings in that whole area.
19: It is. You're taking away some of my notes that I have in front of me. So it's a
1: Well, feel free to tell us what you want to tell us about this church.
19: Okay. The Yorkville Church, it's the little church that refuses to disappear. It's a church that has survived generation after generation, believe it or not, because of the caring of the people. I'm proud to be a part of this small church, and I've been there, as I mentioned, 40 years. We're not a grand cathedral. We're a small church, warm, welcoming people, but we have a surprisingly colorful past. Mm-hmm. There were several times when our story probably could have ended, but someone always has stepped forward to help continue the steps of Yorkville Church. Some interesting things that I want to just quickly mention is here we are, 1851. You with me?
1: Yeah, I'm with you.
19: The church is standing before the Civil War, I can't imagine.
1: Yeah.
19: And we're still worshiping in that at that same sanctuary to this day. So we've gone through Baptists, Methodists, back to Baptists, now interdenominational. I want to take you back and picture the handmade beams of the pews. White Michigan pine was popular back then. It was the pews were made out of that white pine with the walnut trim, and that walnut came from the trees that were cleared to build the church. And then probably a very special part of the church, of the sanctuary, is the stained glass windows, which are the original windows, and they're still there.
1: Wow.
19: And they're beautiful. The village of Yorkville, as it was back then, had a mill, it had some shops, it had a tavern, a blacksmith, and some factories where the woolens and gloves and mittens were made. And there were probably 35 to 50 people that were working at that time. There was a person that came along that wanted to try to call Yorkville Gall Mills because of the Gall Mill Creek. But the Barnes family steps in and they say, nope, we're going to call it Yorkville, so Yorkville won. We did have difficult times during the periods in the 1890s, but someone stored, when the building was complete, was closed, someone said, I'm going to bring my old buggies there and corn stalks inside the church, inside the sanctuary. So imagine that for a little while, this beautiful sanctuary is being used as something close to a barn. But the local people stepped up and raised the money, repaired the building and replaced the damaged roof and reorganized the congregation in Yorkville once again, was reopened as a small country church. The survival has never been automatic. It has always depended upon the people deciding the church still mattered. a group of women back then, known as the Ladies' Aid Society, back in 1900 they were started, raised money to maintain the operations of the building and the church and to pay the minister. So imagine this, the minister back then being paid $5 a month. Mm-hmm. That's incredible, right? Something you and I have been, you know, we've done better than that, correct?
1: I hope so.
19: Anyways, the women, the Ladies' Aid Society had their rummage sales, their bake sales, their bazaars, and their teas and suppers and auctions and plays, exactly what many churches do today. They supported the Red Cross and also the care for the needy and the elderly neighbors that were around the church. This group soon became and is now today the Women's Guild, and they do activities like we've had live nativity Christmas shows, and we have concerts in the garden, a beautiful garden that's adjacent to the church and the fellowship hall. We do have some outdoor services. The Women's Guild at Yorkville do the most tremendous rummage sales in Southwest Michigan, I might add. So, and then we've just joined the Salvation Army with bell ringing at Christmas time. So that's been exciting for us to be. Mm-hmm. It's important for us to be part of community, but also to be with ourselves too, to help with our faith and so forth. This is the time that I want to share with you importantly. Back in 1982, it sounds crazy for me to say back in 1982, but the fire had started at Yorkville, and it was caused by an electrical short circuit, and it resulted in more than $100,000 in damage to the sanctuary, the organ, the grand piano, and the roof. Rebuilding began immediately using the original specifications whenever possible. And I want to ask you a question, Ken. How long do you think it took to rebuild?
1: Probably 2 months.
19: Well, you're doing pretty good, because I thought you were going to say 2 years or maybe a year. It took 4 months. Back in January 1983, the church was back on its feet and ready to be there for those. Yorkville is, as you said earlier, an interdenominational Christian congregation. It's known for its small family atmosphere and its warm, welcoming people of all beliefs to come together for the common good. It's Yorkville's renowned, that I'm very proud to say, for its special music by inviting guest musicians to share and worship, including a long relationship that we've had, a very special relationship with the Kalamazoo Junior Symphony Orchestra.
1: Mm, nice.
19: A tremendous group of young adults that are very talented, and I hope there are some out there that are hearing me mention them today, right now. So, welcome to Yorkville Church. Come and see us. Take a small road trip out to Yorkville. I want to ask you to join us for our open houses next week. As what was mentioned, we'll once again, Wednesday and Thursday, and we have two times, 1 o'clock to 4 o'clock, 5 o'clock to 7 o'clock, and then our anniversary celebration service is on Sunday at 9:30 a.m. We'll be having some special music, special guest, and one special presentation will be a proclamation dedicated to the legacy of Yorkville's church's 175 years from the state of Michigan, signed off by the governor of Michigan, thanking Yorkville for its being, mm-hmm. and just a special thank you. So that will be nice also. Check us out. Everyone Googles. Go to Google. We still have the good old phone, 629-4729. Give us a call. And we hope to see you. And if anything, take a step back and imagine 175 years. That's a very, very long time.
1: Mm-hmm. Yorkville Community Church, an amazing history. Ron Harris has been our guest, sharing that with us this morning. Congratulations to you and all.
19: Can I say one more thing? For 175 years, whenever Yorkville Church was in danger of disappearing, someone stood up and said, not yet.
1: And I'm sure it'll go on and on and on from here. Thanks again for sharing that wonderful history with us this morning.
19: Thank you, Ken.
1: Here on WKZO 851.
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1: 855 at WKZO and 69 degrees with sunny skies and highs expected in the mid-80s this afternoon. Updating the forecast and traffic shortly on WKZO. Find out how the weekend looks like from Storm teammates Matt Kirkwood. What's going on this weekend, including the 10-year anniversary celebration street party in downtown Battle Creek for the Color the Creek event in downtown Battle Creek that's been going on all this week. Well, on the business side of things, a meatpacking giant is closing more beef plants because cattle are in short supply.
25: Tyson Foods is restructuring its operations as a U.S. cattle shortage is forcing the meatpacking industry to consolidate. Tyson will anchor its beef business around three strategically located beef facilities in the central U.S., in Nebraska, Kansas, and Texas, to create a more competitive footprint. The Arkansas-based company said it's closing its Joslin, Illinois plant and its Eagle Mountain, Utah facility and separately aims to sell its Pasco, Washington plant. U.S. meatpackers are facing huge financial pressure, with domestic supplies falling to their lowest level in 75 years, sharply driving up costs for meat processors. Hillary Barsky, Fox News.
1: Well, on Wall Street, the Dow has been down this week, down 0.4% week to date, but the S&P 500 and the NASDAQ are on pace for a third straight weekly advance. In fact, yesterday, the S&P 500 hit an intraday all-time high and closed at a record high as well. Dow futures are down 72 at this moment in pre-market trading as we head toward the final half hour before the opening bell. S&P futures are up 775 and NASDAQ futures up 82. Price of oil was up yesterday and is virtually holding steady around $81 on the U.S. market at this time. And OpenAI has lost another top executive, with the tech company saying yesterday that Chief Revenue Officer Denise Dressler is leaving after 8 months to pursue other opportunities. She's the second senior executive to leave OpenAI this week. Chief Operating Officer Brad Lightcap announced his departure earlier this week, saying he was going to start something new. The departures come as OpenAI prepares to go public. That may be happening next year. Again, the Dow up 69 yesterday, but down 77 at this point in the pre-market trading session. And that's an update from the business desk on WKZO.
3: Planning a funeral for a loved one can be a stressful, heart-wrenching time, especially when that planning takes place just prior to or after the time of death. That's why pre-planning a funeral can be so beneficial, according to Rob Boss with Afing, McCowan & Secord Funeral Homes.
0: We just know that anytime we can sit down and have a conversation with a family, it's a great first start. 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
2: Luigi Mangione will soon be back in court in New York City.
4: I'm Dave Anthony, Fox News. It's a federal courtroom this time where the accused killer is not charged with murder.
5: Luigi Mangione faces two federal stalking charges and could change his plea of not guilty to guilty during the hastily scheduled hearing. Those charges carry a potential life sentence. He's charged in connection with the killing of Brian Thompson, the chief executive of United Healthcare, who was shot outside a Midtown Manhattan hotel in December 2024.
4: Fox's Tanya J. Powers. A guilty plea in the federal case could upend the state murder case against Mangione, which is set to go to trial next month because of New York's double jeopardy laws that could shield him from being tried twice for the same criminal conduct. The U.S.-Iran standoff over the Strait of Hormuz continues. Drones fired at two more oil tankers today in the key shipping waterway, but nobody got hurt. As American forces remain on standby, by in case the U.S. resumes bombing Iran.
6: There has been some concern expressed about conditions on board the USS Lincoln by family members of those on board and some lawmakers. But Secretary of War Pete Hegseth said just yesterday that everyone on board, every ship in the Gulf is getting everything they need. And CENTCOM followed that up by saying some of the reporting about conditions on the Lincoln is flat out false.
4: Fox's Jonathan Hunt in Tel Aviv. The Lincoln's been at sea a record 260 plus days. Another ship could relieve the crew. The USS George Washington reportedly headed to the Middle East. Another Russian barrage on Ukraine has killed a mother and her 9-year-old son. As the UN says, July was the deadliest month in Ukraine. 437 civilians killed since the early days of the 2022 Russian invasion. We just got this update to the economy showing we shopped less.
7: Well, July retail sales crossing the tape, down 0.6% month over month. We were expected a rise, so that's a surprise decrease.
4: Fox Business Network's Lauren Simonetti. 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
12: Born on America's darkest day, September 11th, 01, the Tunnel to Towers Foundation, they have helped American heroes ever since. Heroes like United States Navy Chief Shannon Kent. Kent was killed in a suicide bombing, leaving behind her husband, Joseph, their two kids. 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
4: There's an attempt in Washington to put President Trump's name back on the Kennedy Center. The board has voted a new wording for the facade, the John F. Kennedy Center for the Performing Arts, restored and renovated by President Donald J. Trump. Democratic Congresswoman Joyce Beatty, whose lawsuit led a judge to order the Trump name removal a few months ago, calls it an attempt to circumvent that ruling. The board also voted to close the Kennedy Center for a 2-year renovation with limited events. That same judge had blocked the initial closure plan. Also in Washington, an attempt to end the Trump deployment of National Guard troops in a crackdown on crime.
14: Members of the D.C. Council sent a strongly worded letter to the 20 governors who have National Guardsmen patrolling the streets of D.C., demanding that they recall them back to their home states or territories. The Assistant Attorney General, Colin McDonald, is saying, "I am surprised and saddened that you would show such callousness instead of compassion and care toward your constituents who now live in a city with far less violence and fear, thanks to the National Guard."
4: Fox's Peter Ducey at the White House. Opening statements are set for Monday in Las Vegas, putting Dwayne Davis on trial in Tupac Shakur's murder 30 years after the rapper was killed.
26: A jury of 6 men and 10 women were selected Thursday to hear the case against Dwayne Davis. Prosecutors allege the 63-year-old former leader of the Southside Compton Crips gang orchestrated the 1996 fatal drive-by shooting of Tupac in Las Vegas after a fight involving the rapper's entourage and Davis's nephew. Davis is accused of murder with a deadly weapon with the intent to promote, further, or assist a criminal gang. He's not accused of pulling the trigger, but of providing the gun, charged in 2023 after co-writing a book prosecutors say detailed his involvement. The defense argues it was a work of fiction. Kristen Goodwin, Fox News.
4: On Wall Street, stock futures are mixed. Down for the Dow, up for the NASDAQ. Not much reaction to the worse-than-expected retail sales report. I'm Dave Anthony. This is Fox News.
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11: Dozens of homeless people who had been living in tents on North Edward Street on Kalamazoo's north side have been removed by the city. The encampment was removed by 2 p.m. yesterday after the city gave people 72 hours notice. City Communications Manager Mike Smith says they were addressing an obstruction of the public's right-of-way while they also worked to connect the homeless with resources and services that are available to them. Now, several say they're on a wait list for shelters. They don't know where they're going to be going next. After closing Wednesday due to elevated E. coli levels, new water testing results for Ramona Park Beach in Portage came back negative. The beach reopened at noon Thursday. The beach was closed following the detection of high amounts of E. coli determined through the Kalamazoo County Health and Community Service Department's weekly water quality monitoring program. Governor Gretchen Whitmer is urging regulators to block the sale of 13 Consumers Energy dams.
13: Consumers Energy has a deal to sell 13 hydroelectric dams to Confluence Hydro for just a dollar each. It's being reviewed by the Michigan Public Service Commission. Governor Gretchen Whitmer writing a letter to the commission saying the agreement does not provide sufficient safeguards to prevent future failures, and she's urging them to reject it. Consumer spokesperson Brian Wheeler says that if the deal is not approved, the next step would be to decommission and remove the dams.
15: We don't want to be in a position where we have to decommission the dams, but that would be our next option. We are hopeful that the commission will take a fresh look at the record, at the testimony, not just from us, but from neighbors of these dams who would be so critically impacted. And we do hope they will approve the sale.
13: Wheeler said their proposed sale includes a number of safeguards to ensure the long-term safety of the dams, including giving Confluence Hydro 30 years of revenue stream by selling energy back to them. No word yet when the commission will make a decision. Ryan Recker for the Michigan News Network.
11: Oakland County Animal Control officers have seized 38 horses from High Vibe Trail Rides in Milford after they executed two search warrants Wednesday morning. Animal Control Supervisor Patrick Fanning had this to say.
16: As the result of a weeks-long ongoing investigation regarding allegations of animal cruelty, abuse, and or neglect.
11: Another warrant was carried out at a home in Milford on West Commerce Road. The allegations were made by former employees. The owner says the horses were well cared for and they're healthy. Jason Roberts is the boyfriend of High Vibe Trail owner Lucy Pasnick, and he spoke on her behalf disputing the allegations.
17: I've known Lucy and her farm for a long time, and what's happening to her right now is wrong, and the facts back that up. The records show exactly what anyone who's actually spent any time at the farm already knows. Animal Control was also out to the property less than a month ago and gave a completely clear report.
11: A former employee, Haley Hayes, says she noticed the horses were injured and malnourished when she started working there last year. She says the lack of food and water, quote, was just ridiculous, unquote. Republican gubernatorial nominee John James has selected Representative Jay DeBoyer of Clay as his lieutenant governor running mate. The congressman introduced his pick yesterday to the Macomb County Republican Party and says he, quote, knows where all the bodies are buried, unquote. Now, selecting DeBoyer means the Republican Party ticket for governor, lieutenant governor, attorney general, U.S. Senate, and secretary of state will be all male for the first time since 1978. And that's the latest from the WKZO Newsroom. I'm Michael Arney. More news at WKZO.com.
18: Finally, some sunshine returning today with a high temperature warmer near 84 and slightly humid. Tonight, increasing clouds, chance of showers late and a low of 65. As we head into the weekend, overcast on Saturday, humid with a chance of showers and thunderstorms. Slight chance that some of those could be severe with a high of 78. We'll end the weekend mostly cloudy and humid with a chance of showers and thunderstorms. Sunday's high right around 81. I'm Stern 2 Main Meteorologist Matt Kirkwood, tracking southwest Michigan's weather.
1: And we have sunshine, and we're at 70 degrees currently in Kalamazoo at WKZO. As far as precipitation goes, a couple of rogue showers in some of our southern counties appear to have disappeared, and we're clear and dry for the most part across the lower peninsula of Michigan for your travels this morning. And it's still quite busy in and around the Kalamazoo Avenue reconstruction project downtown. Park Street, getting that big backup, that almost gridlock of traffic trying to get off Michigan Avenue and onto Park Street over toward Kalamazoo Avenue. Lane restrictions through there for the Event Center construction project. And, of course, Kalamazoo Avenue with the reconstruction going on. Working around Rose Street. Rose Street has lane restrictions itself going in both directions through the Kalamazoo Avenue corridor. So that's kind of a slow go through the corridor of Kalamazoo Avenue and Rose Street and Park Street right now. Michigan Avenue moving pretty well, still busy in the usual spots on the expressways across our region, but no reported problems and no crashes have been reported so far this morning. So that's an update on WKZL weather and traffic.
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1: Off to a pretty good start weather-wise this morning. Keep your fingers crossed that we can have at least one really sunny, nice summer day this week before showers and more clouds start arriving at times this weekend. Hopefully, any precipitation will hold off or maybe limit itself to while we're sleeping, because we got a lot of things going on this weekend, none the least as which is the USTA National Tennis Championships, which does not respond well to rain, especially for championship weekend. Right now they're underway at Stowe Stadium. The 16 singles are underway. This is the semifinals of the singles tournament. A little bit later on in the morning, the 18s will take the court in the quarters, and then the doubles finals, not the finals, but the semifinals are coming up this afternoon. The finals and doubles are tomorrow afternoon after the morning semifinals in 18s, and then the singles championships and the national titles to be decided on Sunday at Stowe Stadium at Kalamazoo College. USTABoys.com has all the details, so you can plan on your tennis viewing this coming weekend. If you're thinking about a beach day today, looks like it'll be a good day for that. The Ramona Park Beach in Portage has reopened, in case you were not aware. It had been closed for a part of this week, and the beaches at South Haven and Van Buren State Park are looking good with low swim risk and high UV indexes expected today. That means you better have the sunscreen with you if you're on the beach. Well, no matter what, you should have it with you. And light and variable winds and waves under a foot and water temperatures in the lower 70s. Just a perfect beach day today over on the Lake Michigan shoreline. Well, if you're planning on a farmer's market trip this weekend, we talked with Val Glasscock from the Texas Township Farmers Market. They're open tomorrow at 8, and they will be featuring a kid's craft table tomorrow between 9 and noon. So bring the kids along, expecting to have a lot of corn available. If you haven't got yours yet for the season, get it while you can get it tomorrow at the Texas Township Farmers Market in Texas Corners. And, of course, the Kalamazoo Farmers Market on Bank Street opens at 7 tomorrow morning, and the Portage Farmers Market open on Sunday from 9 a.m. until 1 p.m. Part of the weekend activities here in our area. And ahead, we're going to head up north to northern Michigan, check on some renovation projects and some attractions that you may be familiar with or maybe learning about for the first time with our special guest in our Travel Michigan feature. That's next on Kalamazoo Mornings with Ken Lanphier on 590 and 106.9 FM WKZO.
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18: Finally, some sunshine returning today with a high temperature warmer near 84 and slightly humid. Tonight, increasing clouds, chance of showers late and a low of 65. As we head into the weekend, overcast on Saturday, humid with a chance of showers and thunderstorms. Slight chance that some of those could be severe with a high of 78. We'll end the weekend mostly cloudy and humid with a chance of showers and thunderstorms. Sunday's high right around 81. I'm Stern to Maine meteorologist Matt Kirkwood, tracking southwest Michigan's weather.
1: And a sunny 70 right now in Kalamazoo at WKZO as we continue to move mostly smoothly through the latter stages of our Friday morning commute. Of course, a little jumbled in and around downtown Kalamazoo with all that construction activity going on as we've been talking about this morning. But the major arteries heading downtown are in good shape. Portage has no major issues. Watch for the work going on along Center Avenue between Oakland Drive and Shaver Road. Battle Creek has a

0: is 60-61 and holds a half-game lead over the Texas Rangers for the last American League playoff spot. Dylan Dingler played in the first run of the game in the third inning yesterday with a bases-loaded ground out to put the Tigers ahead 1-0. In the sixth, Eduardo Valencia hammered a ball over the wall in left field for a solo homer off Cleveland starter Parker Messick to make it 2-0. In the eighth inning, Spencer Torkelson brought in Detroit's final run of the game with an RBI single. The Tigers also made history yesterday, becoming the first MLB team since themselves in 2014 to record a shutout win with zero strikeouts. Detroit now faces the White Sox in a three-game series starting at 6:40 tonight. A sweep this weekend would put the Tigers first in the division. And the Lions lost their preseason opener 16-14 to the Bengals last night in Cincinnati. I'm Brendan Shabath for the Michigan News Network.
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5: 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Time for our Travel Michigan feature here on WKZO. And, of course, Northern Michigan, a very popular tourist destination for many here in our area. And if you are still planning a trip up north, there are some attractions and experiences that may look and feel a little bit different than you may be used to, because some renovations have been taking place in some venues up north. And we're going to talk about some of those right now with our guest, Sam Barnwell, who's president of the Cotton Collection. And he's with us this morning on WKZO. Sam, good morning.
6: Good morning, Kat.
5: Thanks so much for joining us. What's the Cotton Collection, by the way?
6: Yeah, so the Cotton Collection started out when my family sold the Hotel Iroquois to a guy named John Cotton, his family out of Grosse Pointe. And him and I kind of looked and wanted to build a collection of similar historic hotels that are in these locations, such as Mackinac and Harbor Springs and Petoskey, where families come generation after generation. And their summer vacations and their trips to Northern Michigan are really part of their family culture, and those trips mean so much to them, mean so much to us, and really embody what hospitality is what he really loved, and has always been important to my family. And it's been this great partnership as we are building this collection with two properties we've been doing a lot of work on the last couple of years up here on Mackinac.
5: Well, you mentioned the Hotel Iroquois. That's one of the properties that has some new experiences. What's new there?
6: Yeah, the Hotel Iroquois, a couple years ago, we built this beautiful new dock out behind the hotel. It's just an amazing spot to sit out in the morning, watch the sunrise, have your cup of coffee. But what's a dock without a boat? You know, and we've been looking for the right boat, because with Mackinac, it's got to fit the vibe. It's got to fit the history. It's got to fit the look and feel.
5: Sure.
6: And so we found a 37-foot picnic launch made by Hinckley out on the East Coast. Really to be that perfect boat to give you that Northern Michigan experience. And so we acquired one of those, got a captain, and are doing excursions this summer where you can run out under the bridge, go check out lighthouses, really custom tour wherever you want to go on a boat where you can sit back, put your arms up on the cushions, and, you know, have your favorite toasty beverage on the other hand and feel like a Kennedy in those old photos. It really is such an amazing experience and great way to enjoy Northern Michigan in the summertime.
5: Sam Barnwell's our guest on our Travel Michigan feature this morning on WKZO, talking about renovations and some new experiences in Northern Michigan. And when we talk about renovations, how about the renovations at Harborview Inn on Mackinac Island? That's really something, isn't it?
6: Yeah, Harborview is a great project. You know, the front two buildings of that property, it's four buildings in total, but the front two

0: are between 150 and 200 years old. So it was really a lot of care and a lot of planning into maintaining the integrity of those buildings, maintaining the historical nature of those buildings, but bringing them up to what everybody expects in their current vacations, with air conditioning and updated bathrooms and furnishings, and being able to take the colors and the vibrancy and everything that's the Mackinac and the summertime fun that we can bring into these buildings and update them. So we're able to do that over this last winter, really expand the grounds, provide a lot of beautiful spots to sit, enjoy, be able to listen. I say listen to the quiet of Mackinac, because you don't have that background noise that we have in the city with cars going by and everything else, and filling that void of automobile noise and all the other noises with horses going by and the wind blowing in the trees just really lets you enjoy Mackinac. Now, that's why, if you say we're getting towards the end of the summer, we are, but after 20 years of being around on the island year-round, honestly, my favorite time is coming up here in September, because you get a lot of the kids in the school group, you know, are back in session. It gets to be a slower time on the island. And when you spend the night and you can get out into the island in the evening, the quiet and the peace and the tranquility is such a beautiful reset. And September is just an amazing time to experience that. And everybody loves when we turn the fall. We get our four seasons here in Michigan. We get our flannel season. It's one of my favorites.
1: Another part of the Cotton Collection is the iconic Charlevoix landmark, the Weather Vane Restaurant. Everybody who's been through Charlevoix has seen that. What's new there?
0: Yeah, I mean, it goes along with our whole theme with the Cotton Collection, is we have these historic, iconic buildings that was built. It was originally a flour mill, and then updated by Earl Young, the famous architect that did all the mushroom houses and such in Charlevoix.
1: Mm-hmm.
0: And we were able to maintain all the historic integrity of that building, but update it, bring it up, make it a lot more summertime and inviting and warm, whole new menu, redid all the porches and the balconies, because, you know, that's what we want to do in northern Michigan in the summertime, is sit out there on the water, enjoy a nice meal with our friends and family, and build those memories that keep everybody coming back to northern Michigan summer after summer to enjoy your day.
1: Just part of the renovations and new experiences going on as we head into late summer in northern Michigan. We've been talking about it with Sam Barnwell, who's president of the Cotton Collection, which has a number of historic hotels and restaurants as part of its family in northern Michigan. And Sam, it's very interesting to hear, and looking forward to visiting. And thanks for sharing this with us this morning.
0: Thanks, Ken. Hope to see you soon.
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13: In the newsroom, I'm Michael Arney. Coming up, Kalamazoo Public Safety looking for persons of interest in several hair and nail salon burglaries. And the Canadian wildfire smoke has cost Michigan an estimated $7 billion.
14: 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The miracle? It united civil liberties left and the don't tread on me right. These folks agree on nothing. Now they agree on Flock. That's not a controversy. That's a perfect storm. Yesterday, Flock CEO felt the heat. New limits on police access. His words were not Big Brother. Too late. Vandals are ripping cameras right off the poles. Cities and HOAs are canceling contracts. Flock's bracing for serious losses. And here's the kicker. The government's plate readers, still up. Still scanning, still watching you drive to Target. Guess when the whole country gives you the bird, the Flock scatters. Get more tech news that you can use with my free newsletter. GetKim.com. When police search the car of the man who assassinated a Minnesota lawmaker and her husband in their own home, they found a notebook. Inside, a handwritten list of 11 websites. Not weapon sites. 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
13: The Kalamazoo Department of Public Safety, since they've been investigating it since June, a series of burglaries that have targeted several hair and nail salons in Kalamazoo, Portage, and Oshtemo. Most recent incidents happened during the early morning of Tuesday near the 4200 block of Portage Street when two local businesses were burglarized. KDPS says surveillance video captured a person of interest near the business at the time of the burglaries. They're asking for the public's help identifying that person. Silent Observer is also offering a reward for information that leads to the identification and the arrest of the person responsible. Anyone with information is asked to call the Criminal Investigation Division at 269-337-8139. You can also provide anonymous tips to Kalamazoo Silent Observer at 269-343-2100. You can also use the P3 Tips app or go online to KalamazooSilentObserver.com, and we have all of those at WKZO.com. The estimated costs of the Canadian wildfire smoke in mid-July have tipped into the tens of billions of dollars. Anderson Economic Group released an updated analysis showing the economic impact on 10 states, including Michigan, and the Great Lakes state, lost nearly $7 billion. That's the most. Anderson Economic Group principal and CEO Patrick Anderson says it's also important to look at the impact to the other states.
16: Illinois lost over $5 billion. Indiana lost over $1 billion, as did Maryland. Minnesota lost $2.8 billion. New York, $5.5 billion. You add it up, it's $38 billion in these 10 states, and that's actual income loss, not any kind of additional amounts for anxiety, and not counting any health effects.
13: Worker absences, event cancellations, closures all played a part in the total cost. Well, Michigan has one of the largest child-free adult populations in the nation.
17: We're second only to California, meaning 20% of adults in the state who are childless don't want to have them either. The rate plays a role when it comes to population growth and forecasting workforce needs of the future. Zachary Neal is a professor of psychology at Michigan State University and a co-author of this study.
18: States can also still have increasing population sizes if they have a lot of in-migration. So this is one piece of the puzzle, but states that have lots of child-free people are not necessarily states that are going to experience population decline. They could, but it's not guaranteed.
17: However, in Michigan, population increase is projected to be short-lived and decline after 2034. They're looking at a 1.9% decrease by 2050 as state leaders try to figure out how to turn it around. Ryan Recker for the Michigan News Network.
13: Cases of cyclose spiralis in Michigan have risen to 13,909. That's an 11% increase in the past week. Michigan Department of Health and Human Services says the state had 1,400 more cases in the last 7 days, and it continues to be the hardest hit in the nation. Wayne and Oakland counties in southeast Michigan have the most cases of the parasite that causes sudden and explosive diarrhea, more than 3,100 cases in those two counties combined. A source for the outbreak has not been positively confirmed. Former Detroit Lions cornerback Terrion Arnold signing a contract with the Seattle Seahawks. He's still facing charges in Florida for robbery and kidnapping and was released after posting $1 million bond 2 months ago. Lions cut Arnold shortly after he was charged for holding three men hostage, robbing and pistol whipping them. Arnold is accused of being the primary conspirator in the plot, but EAG Sports Management denies he had any involvement. That's the latest from the WKZO Newsroom. I'm Michael Arning. More news, WKZO.com.
19: Fox News, I'm Roxanne Evans. Luigi Mangione is expected to plead guilty in federal court in the killing of the United Healthcare CEO. He could face life in prison. Fox's Chanley Painter.
20: Sounds like Mangione will essentially be throwing himself at the mercy of the court, hoping that with his cooperation, his lack of criminal history, his education, his background, he will get something less.
19: Alex Murdoch back in a South Carolina courtroom. The disbarred lawyer fighting to move his upcoming retrial out of the county where he was convicted of murdering his wife and son. Tropical storm Lala could become a hurricane when it hits Hawaii. Fox weather meteorologist Craig Herrera.
21: It is likely and a high probability that this will be a Category 1 storm as it approaches the Big Island and scoots south of the rest of the islands.
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22: Soak in the rays today because this weekend we'll have a good chance of rain and lots of clouds. Partly sunny to mostly sunny conditions today with a high temperature warmer near 84 and still a little humid. For tonight, increasing clouds with a chance of showers arriving by daybreak, low of 65. For Saturday, overcast, humid with a good chance of showers and thunderstorms. Some of those could be severe with a high right around 78. And for Sunday, mostly cloudy, still humid with a chance of showers and thunderstorms, high near 80. I'm Storm Team 8 meteorologist Matt Kirkwood tracking southwest Michigan weather.
1: And it's a sunny 72 in Kalamazoo at WKZO, and traffic, of course, in downtown Kalamazoo. It's starting to settle down in spots from a busy Friday morning commute. Not so much along Kalamazoo Avenue, Rose Street, Park Street, and downtown. Reconstruction of Kalamazoo Avenue, the arena project, causing lane restrictions and traffic slowdowns. So good luck traveling in and around downtown Kalamazoo, but don't avoid it altogether. There's lane closures for guardrail repair work going on today. If you're headed northbound on 131 toward the Grand Rapids area, this is happening near the Allegan-Kent County line until 3 o'clock this afternoon. Northbound U.S. 131 between 100th Street and right at the Allegan-Kent County line. And that's an update on WKZO weather and traffic for now, and brought to you by Kalamazoo Public Schools. If you and your child are ready to become a part of KPS, visit KalamazooPublicSchools.com or call 337-0100.
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1: Friday morning, allow me to clean my glasses and give you that information about that lane closure for some guardrail repair work. Northbound US 131, it's between 108th Street and 100th Street. That's right around the Allegan-Kent County line. That's going on until 3 this afternoon, so expect some backups because Friday's pretty busy on US 131 and on a lot of other streets too as we get to wrap up the week and head into a busy weekend. Ken Lanfear with you on the 14th of August at WKZO for Wall Street. This day is starting off with a mixed bag in early trading. The Dow is off 56 points right now at 53,793. The S&P is up 2. The NASDAQ just popped up into positive territory after opening on the downside, up just 2 points in the early trading on this Friday morning. We'll update those numbers and share more news from the business world shortly here on WKZO. But for now, stories making news on the health beat. And if you're still working from home and you're a mom, particularly a new mom, well, working from home isn't saving stress for many moms.
24: Being home might not make breastfeeding easier for new moms. Researchers finding that work from home and stay at home moms had lower rates of exclusive breastfeeding than moms who worked outside the home. Current guidelines recommend exclusively nursing infants for the first 6 months, but researchers believe issues may arise due to the lack of formal support for mothers at home. The study's lead researcher saying many people assume moms at home would have higher breastfeeding rates because of physical proximity to their infants, but other factors can interfere with breastfeeding success. House Call for Health, Elisa Brady, Fox News.
1: A new study shows that a certain type of hormone replacement therapy could lower the risk of Alzheimer's disease in older women.
4: Researchers at Stanford University evaluated data that tracked Alzheimer's disease. It involved 20,000 American women. They say they found that those who took estrogen-only HRT at an average age of 70 were 39% less likely to be diagnosed with Alzheimer's later in life. They were also 33% less likely to develop memory or functional decline. Scientists say the study gives valuable clues about the biology underlying dementia. I'm Sarah Lee Kessler.
1: Confirmed measles cases in Iowa and Lafayette counties have jumped up to 15. The Wisconsin Department of Health Services says that's 13 cases more than were reported in those same counties on Tuesday. Six additional unconfirmed cases are also possible. The health department says it's working to notify people who could have been exposed to the highly contagious virus. These recent cases bring the total number of confirmed measles cases in Wisconsin to 17. There is a major dog food recall going on, and it could get humans sick as well.
5: 6-pound bags of Woof Complete Canine Chicken Recipe made by Oma's Pride are getting recalled across 11 states. The Food and Drug Administration says the food's tainted with salmonella. The frozen dog food was made on January 27th of this year, and the FDA says if you've got any, you need to throw it out. Then wash and sanitize pet food bowls, cups, and storage containers, and then wash and sanitize your hands. That's because salmonella won't just make your dog sick, it'll get you sick too just by handling the recalled food. The FDA says you can ask for a refund by writing to hello@omaspride.com. Jill Nato, Fox News.
1: And speaking of the health of your dogs and cats, there's a free vaccine and microchip clinic for cats and dogs at the Comstock Community Center coming up tomorrow. Rabies and microchips will be available for both cats and dogs, as well as exams for both. The clinic also includes the initial exam and dental assessment. This is happening at Comstock Community Center at 6330 King Highway tomorrow, Saturday, August 15th, 10 a.m. until 3 p.m. The free vaccine clinic is open to the public. Appointments are not required, but animals and owners will be served on a first-come, first-served basis. 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That's tomorrow, 10 till 3. A special free vaccine and microchip clinic for cats and dogs at Comstock Community Center on King Highway. And another American Red Cross blood drive coming up in just a few minutes, 10 o'clock at Pathfinder Church, 8740 South Westinghe in Portage. It runs till 3 o'clock this afternoon. There are opportunities to donate today at last check. 10 appointments were still remaining to be filled. Again, at Pathfinder Church, 8740 South Westinghe in Portage, a Red Cross blood drive from 10 a.m. till 3 p.m. For more information or to grab one of those appointments, visit redcrossblood.org. And that's the latest on the Health Beat this morning.
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23: I'm Beth Fisher. The race for governor continues taking shape. Republican candidate John James has selected State Representative Jay DeBoyer from St. Clair County as his running mate. James explains why DeBoyer was ultimately the pick.
8: Jay is somebody who understands small business. He ran one since 94. He serves in township government, spent more than a decade as St. Clair County Clerk and Register of Deeds. Today, he chairs Michigan House Oversight. He understands government from the ground up. He understands the real economy because he signed paychecks. Someone who's actually run things approaches government differently.
23: James is running against Democratic nominee Jocelyn Benson. Benson is yet to name a running mate. A special meeting of the Plainfield Township Board of Trustees has been called today over a social media post by a trustee. The Facebook post by trustee Bob Raminga called for violence against Muslims, but Raminga denies making the post. He says he doesn't know how it happened and says he thinks it was photoshopped. I'm Beth Fisher for the Michigan News Network.
9: And we're live here outside the Perez family home just waiting for the... And there they go! Almost on time this morning. 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
22: Soak in the rays today because this weekend we'll have a good chance of rain and lots of clouds. Partly sunny to mostly sunny conditions today with a high temperature warmer near 84 and still a little humid. For tonight, increasing clouds with a chance of showers arriving by daybreak, low of 65. For Saturday, overcast, humid with a good chance of showers and thunderstorms. Some of those could be severe with a high right around 78. And for Sunday, mostly cloudy, still humid with a chance of showers and thunderstorms, high near 80. I'm Storm Team 8 meteorologist Matt Kirkwood tracking southwest Michigan. Weather.
1: And in Kalamazoo, sunny skies. We are at 72 degrees at WKZO. And on the roadways, winding down the busy Friday morning commute, you'll still see busy traffic patterns around the construction of Kalamazoo Avenue, the reconstruction, that is, and the building of the event center pretty much all day and all weekend long. But be patient through that area. Maybe think about an alternate route if you're going east to west. Ransom Street, North Street are good alternatives. But right now, things are slow in that area, but moving without major problems. Elsewhere, major arteries into downtown, highways in good shape. No other problems to report there. The latest WKZO weather and traffic information, and a huge series for the Tigers tonight against the first-place Chicago White Sox at Comerica Park, the first of three this weekend. Jackson Jobe starts for Detroit tonight. The White Sox lead the Tigers by 2.5 games in the American League Central heading into the series. And the Tigers right now are holding on to the final wild card spot in the American League as their comeback continues. The Lions fell to the Cincinnati Bengals in their preseason opener 16-14 last night. They'll host Washington at Ford Field a week from tomorrow. And we're in the home stretch of tennis week here in Kalamazoo. USTA boys 18-16 nationals at Stowe Tennis Stadium. 16 single semifinals, 18 boys, 18 quarterfinals. On the docket for today, double semifinals this afternoon. Tomorrow, singles finals, semifinals in 18s and the doubles finals. And on Sunday, of course, the national championship singles finals, all at Stowe Tennis Stadium. 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
1: WKZO, getting ready to wrap up the business week on this Friday with the last of the economic reports out this morning. The retail sales numbers, and Americans were spending a little less last month.
18: There was a big pullback in shopping and spending last month. Retail sales declined in July. Economists were expecting a slight increase, and the numbers are down across the board. Overall, retail sales dropped 0.6%, down 0.3% excluding autos, and down 0.2% excluding autos and gasoline. The drop could reflect people shopping for back to school and other needs earlier in the summer because Amazon's Prime Day sale and competing discounts were in June, and shopping was propped up earlier this year by tax refunds. Ginny Coselda, Fox News.
1: Stock market is up in this first half hour of today's trading session. The Dow up 38 at 53,878. S&P 500 is up 9 points. The NASDAQ up 18 in the pre-market, in the first half hour, I should say, in the regular session on Wall Street to wrap up this week. Well, this is an economy all by itself. Spider-Man Brand New Day, the fastest film ever to hit the $700 million mark at the domestic box office.
25: The latest film in the Marvel Universe has made more than $1 billion internationally.
26: Hi, my name is Peter Parker. I have something to tell you that's going to sound crazy.
25: And its total haul is now more than $1.7 billion since its release July 31st. It now sits as the 10th highest grossing movie of all time and is expected to keep climbing. It's helped push this year's summer box office past the $4 billion mark. I'm Scott Carr.
1: Social media network X will now let you see if you are, in fact, shadow banned.
27: One of the biggest complaints about the X social media platform going back to its days as Twitter is that it suppresses certain speech or certain people's speech. But now X is open sourcing the code for its algorithm in its For You feed, the curated post the platform thinks you'd want to see. Making use of this requires coding knowledge, but an AI can be asked to do it for you. The code is posted to GitHub. It should allow anyone to view how posts are being ranked or rejected based on content, and how much an account is affected for the quality of its postings. Eben Brown, Fox News.
1: Another social media stop, of course, is Instagram, and users will start to notice a bit of a new look for the app. The social media app unveiled its first new logo in a decade yesterday. The head of Instagram, Adam Mosseri, said the new logo was cleaner and more modern, with references to the original and the simplicity and craft that's always made it Instagram. But some users criticized it by saying the R in Instagram looked more like a Z. And others told Masseri the platform should deal with other issues like AI-generated content rather than a new logo. Well, one lawmaker is ramping up pressure on airlines to answer questions about their pricing.
0: A top Democrat on the House Energy and Commerce Committee is pressing major U.S. airlines over whether they use AI to set ticket prices based on travelers' personal information. Representative Frank Pallone Jr. in letters to eight airlines asking for details about how they collect and use consumer data amid allegations of surveillance pricing, writing, "Consumers deserve to know if businesses are using their personal information to manipulate the prices they pay." Several lawsuits have been filed accusing airlines of using consumer data to set prices. Some carriers have insisted that dynamic pricing can also save travelers money on lower demand itineraries. Lillian Wu, Fox News.
1: Stock market up slightly in this first half hour of today's trading session. And that's the latest from the business desk. And I'm Ken Lanfear. Thank you so much for sharing this week with us. Jim McKinney sits in for me next week here on WKZO. So make it a big weekend.
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19: Two accused killers back in court this morning. I'm Dave Anthony, Fox News. First, right now in South Carolina, it's Alec Murdaugh at a hearing before he's put on trial again next year after the state Supreme Court overturned his murder convictions.
20: Murdaugh, who will likely serve the rest of his life behind bars after pleading guilty to millions of dollars in state and federal financial crimes, nonetheless wants to prove he is not the shooter who killed his wife Maggie and their youngest son Paul on their hunting estate back in 2021.
19: Fox's Jonathan Sarri outside the court in Lexington, South Carolina. Next hour, it's Luigi Mangione's turn in federal court in New York City. Fox's Brian Yenis is there.
21: He could plead guilty to federal interstate stalking charges resulting in the death of United Healthcare CEO Brian Thompson. A senior DOJ source tells Fox News there is no plea deal today. He's promised nothing in return and is allowed to plead guilty if he chooses. We're told the DOJ will push for the maximum sentence of life in prison without parole.
19: A guilty plea in the federal case could allow Mangione to try to get state murder charges dismissed under New York's double jeopardy laws. The World War II Memorial in Washington, D.C., vandalized, spray-painted pink, upsetting Iraq War veteran Deborah Mortensen, who tells Fox News Digital.
24: People fought and died for our country, and it's dishonoring this country and all we've been through.
19: President Trump is angry, posting on Truth Social, there can be no greater insult. Adding, we're on the vandals' trail, writing, where do these animals come from? And we're just learning the president's asking the Supreme Court to allow White House ballroom construction to continue after a judge ordered a halt to that building. And at Kennedy Center, the board has voted to put the president's name back on, calling it the Kennedy Center restored and renovated by President Donald J. Trump. Democratic Congresswoman Joyce Beatty, whose lawsuit led to a judge order name removal, calls it an attempt to circumvent that. 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
7: Now we turn to Wall Street this morning, where we are seeing the Dow move down 21 points, but the Nasdaq's up 10, the S&P 500 adding 8 points on top of yesterday's record high close. Oil prices, they've not been moving much this morning. They're down a fraction. WTI still $81 a barrel as the standoff continues over the Strait of Hormuz. Iran keeps insisting it has control. Energy Secretary Chris Wright tells Fox.
8: Iran is attempting to hold the world economy hostage and to terrorize their neighbors. They've built up a giant arsenal. So are they causing difficulties in the region? Absolutely. But they have a losing strategy. At the end, that will lead to the collapse of this regime in Iran as their economy gets strangled.
7: At the gas pump, regular is up a fraction. AAA's national average for regular steel, $4.07 per gallon. We got this update to the economy this morning.
18: There was a big pullback in shopping and spending last month. Retail sales declined in July. Economists were expecting a slight increase, and the numbers are down across the board. Overall, retail sales dropped 0.6%, down 0.3% excluding autos, and down 0.2% excluding autos and gasoline.
7: That's Fox's Ginny Cassola. Airlines are under scrutiny. A Democratic congressman is probing the use of AI in ticket pricing.
0: Representative Frank Pallone Jr. in letters to 8 airlines asking for details about how they collect and use consumer data amid allegations of surveillance pricing, writing, consumers deserve to know if businesses are using their personal information to manipulate the prices they pay. Several lawsuits have been filed accusing airlines of using consumer data to set prices. Some carriers have insisted that dynamic pricing can also save travelers money on lower demand itineraries.
7: That's Lillian Wu. I'm Dave Anthony, and this is Fox News.
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9: Dozens of homeless people who had been living in tents on North Edwards Street on Kalamazoo's north side have been removed by the city. The encampment was cleared by 2 p.m. Thursday after the city gave people 72 hours notice. City Communications Manager Mike Smith says they were addressing an obstruction of the public's right-of-way, and they also worked to connect the homeless with resources and services that are available to them. Now, several of them say that they're on a wait list for shelters and they do not know where they're going to go next. Republican gubernatorial nominee John James has selected his running mate. He's State Representative Jade Boyer of Clay for lieutenant governor. His selection means a Republican Party ticket for governor, lieutenant governor, attorney general, U.S. Senate, and Secretary of State for the first time since 1978 are all men. That's the latest from the WKZO Newsroom. I'm Michael Arney.
22: Soak in the rays today because this weekend we'll have a good chance of rain and lots of clouds. Partly sunny to mostly sunny conditions today with a high temperature warmer near 84 and still a little humid. For tonight, increasing clouds with a chance of showers arriving by daybreak, low of 65. For Saturday, overcast, humid with a good chance of showers and thunderstorms. Some of those could be severe with a high right around 78. And for Sunday, mostly cloudy, still humid with a chance of showers and thunderstorms, high near 80. I'm Storm Team 8 meteorologist Matt Kirkwood tracking Southwest Michigan's weather.
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12: Sometimes there's a man, I won't say a hero, because what's a hero? 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
17: 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From the end of the road at the top of the world, with a tale well calculated to keep you in suspense. 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If you go to virtuoso.com, you will find a Virtuoso advisor who can make your dreams come true, make your wander list item come true. We don't call it a bucket list because, well, that's sort of a dark and negative way to look at it, because many of the things you dream of, you can accomplish, and you can accomplish them with style and security. And that's what Virtuoso does. They connect you with their partners all around the world in every manner of travel in every country. And you won't miss anything. If you have any fear of missing out, your advisor will find out what's important to you, what you really want to do, what your budget is, and make it memorable. Because, you know, let's face it, you only have so much time to take a vacation. I know you're busy. So some of the things that we will learn here is what is going on in the travel industry. And we'll do that throughout the day today. So if you're ready to plan a trip coming up, you'll be fully informed. The CEO of Kempinski Hotels, Barbara Muckerman, took the stage during the conference at the very beginning of the opening ceremony. And she said, you know, luxury, that term has been equated with rising rates and endless add-ons. But real luxury was never about giving everybody everything. It was about recognizing what really matters, the right thing at the right moment. What do people want? True luxury, according to her, is real access. So, for instance, at their historic hotels that the Kempinski chain has, turns their hotels inside out. And she says, we're not a refuge from the city. We give our guests the keys to the city. And they're excited to do that sort of thing. Matthew Upchurch is the founder of Virtuoso, and he talked about experiences over possessions and how important that is. What are the trends of 2026 that we will learn about? Fallcations. Yeah, not vacations or staycations, but fallcations. And that fall, particularly September and November, for some reason, are very strong with advanced bookings. And there's some talk that September is the new August. Now, I would find that tricky because, you know, football starts again and people go back to school. But for whatever reason, September, which is a very lovely month in most of the places you would want to travel, particularly Europe, after maybe the heat goes away and it's not so hot, a fallcation might be in your future. City hopping, too. For instance, if you're going to go to Europe, maybe you want London, maybe you want Paris, and you want to throw one more in there. Because again, you only have so much time, and you might as well maximize it if it's easy to get from city to city. The concept, too, of private clubs inside hotels, hotels inside hotels, is intrigued people these days who, you know, they want to make sure that they're treated extra special. And there are lots of examples of them. If you look around everywhere from Las Vegas, where this conference is, to other places, check and see if there's an extra level of luxury waiting for you. Exclusives, important to people. Longevity, lifestyles, and digital escapes. People who want to work on their health They want to work on their lifestyle. They want to get away from all of that stress of being sort of attached by your phone. So this is of interest. By the way, the cruise sector is still very, very strong too. And if you think you're paying more for hotels these days, you are, because the average daily rate for hotels since the year 2019 until now is double. And that's just the way it is. The most expensive hotels in the world are the French Riviera, the Greek Isles, and Puglia in Italy. And, oh, by the way, in city coupling isn't the only thing. There's country coupling, too. So, for instance, you might go to Slovenia and also Italy. And you might go to Rome, Florence, and Venice, which is very easy to do, by the way, by train. Stephanie Malachy was with us too from, well, she lives in Hawaii. Why would she go anywhere, right? But she's with the Empress Travel Club, and she says her clients are willing to invest in travel and they want to go anywhere that elicits emotion. The Arctic, African safaris, Nordic countries, places with yachts and no phone access, and solitude. Josie Turner from the UK says Thailand and Australia in the winter are appealing to people, but not Italy in the summer because it's too hot. And when she consults, she's a virtuoso travel consultant with her clients, she wants them to have a think about what they want to feel and what they want to do, and then she'll help them by suggesting places where that can be achieved. Now, she is also asking you not to go bananas. Trying to see 6 cities in 10 days is going to be painful. You'll be packing and unpacking all the time, and it will be a rush. Also, be cautious of getting your travel advice from Instagram and pictures, because she says when you show up at a place that you've seen online and it's underwhelming in reality, well, that's a serious bummer. So try going to a place maybe you haven't heard of, and you won't be inundated and you won't be crowded. And also, she doesn't want you to be overcharged. If you're paying $1,000 a night for a hotel and then they want to charge you $25 for a glass of orange juice, she says that's insulting. A delivery fee to get food at the pool is just silly, and people are sick of being squeezed. Nicole Lee is from Taiwan, and in terms of money, she says her customers say, well, it is what it is. We're going to go anyway, so we're going to pay more, and that is that. Virtuoso.com. 4,000 people come from around the world this week here, and so we've been learning, we've been studying, and by the way, the wealthiest demographic in America, single women over the age of 65. Congratulations, ladies. It's Michael Patrick Shields through the AT&T microphone. Welcome to your Firekeepers Casino Friday. Hello.

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4: You might not remember, but we met Karen Fedorko in the past, and we met her in a long time ago in the past in Lansing, Michigan, but now she's in Turkey with Sea Song Tours, Istanbul, in fact, and it's lovely to see you. Merhaba is not hello, is it? It's thank you, right?
5: Merhaba is hello.
4: That's easy for you to say.
5: Teşekkür ederim is thank you.
4: You were born in Lansing?
5: I was born in Lansing, Michigan.
4: And was it about 5 years you were there? How old were you when you left Lansing?
5: I left when I was about 3 years old.
4: There can't be too many people who were born in Lansing, lived there 3 years, and moved on to live in Turkey.
5: No, there's not that many people that would do that.
4: But you have. Do you ever welcome, are there Michigan people who ever come to Turkey and take cruises with you?
5: Yes, we have Michigan people come all the time.
4: How do you explain that?
5: They just like to travel. They like to get on cruises. All the cruises come through Istanbul. And, you know, it's just exciting.
4: Well, take us on a little tour, if you would, Karen. Take us from Lansing, Michigan, where we're on the radio and stations across the state of Michigan. For somebody who maybe has never been to Turkey, maybe they read about it in the news. Maybe they don't know, you know, that it's half in Asia and half in Europe. And they come to you and they get on a boat.
5: I would say they fly from home, try to get a direct flight on Turkish Airlines, and arrive in Istanbul, and we'll take you all over Istanbul. We'll spend probably maybe 4 or 5 nights and show you, you know, all the neighborhoods of Istanbul. We'll show you the historic sites. We'll show you the cuisine of Istanbul. You'll be able to walk around. There's beautiful hotels. And then, after you've seen Istanbul, your cruise ship is waiting in the brand new cruise port, which is amazing, the Galata port. And then you'll embark your cruise ship, and you'll be on your way traveling through the Aegean Sea. And hopefully you'll make another stop in Kushadasi, which is in Turkey. And we'll be able to service you and show you the sites of ancient Ephesus.
4: So we have all seen Istanbul in movies, spy movies very often, in fact, 007 and whatnot. It takes 4 or 5 days to get through the most notable places there, including the Blue Mosque and the Hagia Sophia, places that, deserve time and attention. But what we haven't seen is what you're talking about, the rest of Turkey. Would you describe it, please? Do they call it the Turkish Riviera, or is that something that we've put on it?
5: We do call it the Turkish Riviera, and it's in the south of Turkey. We like the Bodrum area, or Bodrum to Göcek. We have some beautiful yachts that we also arrange for charter for our clients, and we do beautiful itineraries depending on their special interests. They can stop at ancient sites, they can stop in beach clubs, they can stop at restaurants you can only get to by the sea. We do some excursions through the rivers to see ancient ancient sites and Lycian rock tombs. So there's so much to see in Turkey and outside in the countryside. I mean, also, before they get on their cruise, if they spend a little bit more time in Istanbul, we can take them to Cappadocia. And Cappadocia is our lunar landscape. It's like you're on the moon. You take a balloon flight. We have wine tasting. We have valleys that you can hike in. We have picnics in the valleys, wine tasting, lots of activities. There's something for everyone in every destination in Turkey.
4: And speak to me politically and in the news about Turkey for someone who maybe only knows it by opening up, you know, their newspaper.
5: Turkey is a very safe destination. There's nothing happening in Turkey. Our clients continue to come. They love the destination. And we really haven't had any trouble with that. It has the situation in the Middle East has not affected us.
4: the government is second.

0: secular, right?
1: Yes.
0: But you will hear the call to prayer, and you will have that exotic experience if you're not used to that, maybe.
1: Yeah. I mean, we definitely have the call to prayer. I live in the Old City, and I have five mosques around my house.
0: Yes.
1: So I definitely hear the call to prayer.
0: The amazing thing to me in the times that I've been lucky to get to Istanbul is some of those, you know, landmarks, those iconic landmarks and churches have served different religions throughout the course of their history, to the point that sometimes you see different symbols in the same room.
1: Yes. Santa Sofia, for one site, which is one of the most important sites, has been a church, it's been a mosque, it's been a museum, it's been a mosque again. So it constantly changes depending on, you know, the mood of the moment.
0: So this is an era when people want something authentic. They want to travel. They want to experience culture. You know, they don't want to go into a generic hotel in a generic city and have a generic cruise. You offer something extremely exotic, different, cultural, and yet luxurious?
1: Yes, we do. And we investigate all the areas so that we have the infrastructure to be able to service the high-end client, the quality client, the client that wants the luxury. We can go through our wine country. We can travel down the west coast of the country, and we find all these beautiful little villages, and they're making wines. They're working with their olive trees, making their olive oil. So they're very authentic. They're very real, and we support all the local restaurants, all the family businesses that have been in business for so many years. We send our clients here so that they can experience that really great quality experience.
0: Are some of the tourists that come with you on Seasong tours religious in nature? Are they driven to come for that reason?
1: Yes, we have all of the Christian sites are in Turkey. So we do the Footsteps of St. Paul. We travel through the countryside and show them where St. Paul went through the country. We also have all the seven churches of the Revelation are all in Turkey. And so St. John, St. Paul, they've all been in these sites. And you're walking on the ground where they were actually walking on the ground.
0: Well, thank you very much. Merhaba.
1: Merhaba.
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4: 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Have you checked your mental health first? Because to go through this grind is very, very difficult. I think public service is extremely honorable. I really admire the people who step up and do it, especially in this political environment.
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6: There's less competition right now, so buyers are actually a little bit more in control, which is odd to say in the summertime, where they have the opportunity to negotiate. And more sellers are coming down on their price a little bit because of the fact that mortgage interest rates have gone up. There's more opportunity for buyers to call the shots.
5: Speaking of money, it's $500 to $700 million that it will cost to build the Great Lakes Tunnel at the bottom of the Straits of Mackinac. Ryan Duffy from Enbridge Energy talked about the Eagle environmental permits that have come through.
7: That state permit that was renewed with just a couple additions, that was an important step. You know, there's some work to do there, too. But that renewal came after 6 years of technical review and all the public input and the survey work and the engagement we did with state and federal regulators. So I think it's important to keep in mind the tunnel project is the result of that agreement between the state and Enbridge in 2018, and the stated purpose was to protect the Great Lakes by relocating the Straits crossing into a tunnel where it would be protected. And that's what we've been working on ever since. So it was good to have that decision on that permit renewal, but that's not the final step there either. The state has asked for some additional information there on how we would protect culture and archaeological artifacts at the Straits as part of that approval.

0: 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Local news now.
1: Governor Gretchen Whitmer is opposed to Consumers Energy's proposal to sell its 13 hydropower dams for $1 each. She warns the deal would impose unacceptable safety and financial risks on Michiganders. Utility wants to sell the dams to a private equity company. Consumer spokesman Brian Wheeler says they've not seen any proposal from the state that offers a reasonable path forward to keep the dams in place. Whitmer is calling on the Michigan Public Service Commission to reject the sale. And Governor Whitmer also meeting with California Governor Gavin Newsom for a podcast recording in East Lansing on Thursday. Newsom asked Whitmer several times when they were at Crunchies in East Lansing if she's going to run for president in 2028. She turned the question back at him. She also joked she might start her own podcast to interview him on what he's planning for that year. That's the latest from the WKZO Newsroom. I'm Michael Arney.
2: The Michigan News Network.
3: I'm Beth Fisher. The race for governor continues taking shape. Republican candidate John James has selected State Representative Jay DeBoyer from St. Clair County as his running mate. James explains why DeBoyer was ultimately the pick.
4: Jay is somebody who understands small business. He ran one since 94. He served in township government, spent more than a decade as St. Clair County Clerk and Register of Deeds. Today, he chairs Michigan House Oversight. He understands government from the ground up. He understands the real economy because he's signed paychecks. Someone who's actually run things approaches government differently.
3: James is running against Democratic nominee Jocelyn Benson. Benson is yet to name a running mate. A special meeting of the Plainfield Township Board of Trustees has been called today over a social media post by a trustee. The Facebook post by trustee Bob Raminga called for violence against Muslims, but Raminga denies making the post. He says he doesn't know how it happened and says he thinks it was photoshopped. I'm Beth Fisher for the Michigan News Network.
5: And we're live here outside the Perez family home just waiting for the... And there they go! Almost on time this morning. Mom is coming out the front door strong with a double-arm kid carry. 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
8: Soak in the rays today, because this weekend we'll have a good chance of rain and lots of clouds. Partly sunny to mostly sunny conditions today with a high temperature warmer near 84 and still a little humid. For tonight, increasing clouds with a chance of showers arriving by daybreak, low of 65. For Saturday, overcast, humid with a good chance of showers and thunderstorms. Some of those could be severe with a high right around 78. And for Sunday, mostly cloudy, still humid with a chance of showers and thunderstorms, high near 80. I'm Storm Team 8 meteorologist Matt Kirkwood tracking southwest Michigan weather.
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12: Well, easily the most important interview of the week is with Andrea Grisdale, the founder of IC Bellagio, the diplomat, the visionary, and the friend of this program now for 11 years or more.
13: Yeah.
12: Your company's been in existence for a quarter of a century, just about.
13: A little bit more.
12: A little bit more, and yeah. Working on a half. And it's very great to see you. IC Bellagio, of course, is the name of your company, Italian Connection Bellagio, and we're here at Virtuoso Travel Week. And much of it takes place in the Bellagio here in Las Vegas, and your headquarters back in Italy is in the actual Bellagio. There's some irony to that, isn't there?
13: I think so, too. Let's just say I'm in the real Bellagio, right, when I'm home in Italy. And but I have to say I also love the one here in Vegas. They do such an amazing job. I've been coming here since 2003 every year for Virtuoso Travel Week. And the hotel just gets better and better.
12: Could you take the entire village of Bellagio on Lake Como and put it inside this hotel?
13: Absolutely. We have just over 3,000 residents in the town of Bellagio on Lake Como. And I believe last count, we were about 4,000 rooms at the hotel. So there's room for everybody and a few more.
12: You know, you're going to think I'm an idiot if you hadn't already. And because you know me well, you probably do. But today, I was thinking Bellagio. And then, you know, I'm trying to learn Italian. It's taking decades. But I was going to ask you, what does Bellagio translate to? But I think I sorted it out.
13: Well, bella, right? And of course, agio to, you know, a beautiful place where you feel good.
12: I thought maybe it's lago, lagio, bella lagio, beautiful lake.
13: Well, could be that also, but you know, the historical name for Lake Como was Lario or Larius. Mm. So that could have, you know, there could be some connection there as well.
12: So we call it Como di Lago.
13: Lago di Como.
12: Lago di Como, thank you. Mi studiando mi italiano es brutto.
13: No, non è vero.
12: Piacere di conoscerti, and I'm very, very happy to see you. So you, I was thinking about the sort of customers that you have too, the clients who come to IC Bellagio, Italian Connection Bellagio. Let's play a little role play.
13: Yeah.
12: We'll do two. I'm going to come to you, and I'm a CEO who spent my whole life working, you know, striving, get to the C-suite, running a company, paid all my dues, and now I've retired, and I want to live it up,
13: yeah.
12: And I've never been to Italy. Can you help me?
13: Absolutely, we can definitely help you, but we would also highly recommend, Michael, that, you know, and a Virtuoso Travel Advisor, you know, we're the people on the ground in Italy, we're the experts on the ground, we live it, each and every day. However, you know, the travel advisor who is in this case US based, I would presume, you know, they are the people who their part is really to get to know the guests, to really get to know them inside out. And that may sound like an easy thing to do, and I can assure you it's not. You know, one of the most difficult things for us to do is get information out of people. But the Virtuoso Travel Advisors, they're brilliant at this. And really dig deep, you know, an investment in a vacation is a big thing. But so often, me included, I have to admit, I'm guilty of this. Guilty, absolutely. You know, they don't put as much time and effort into planning or into giving people that information as perhaps they should do because they're so busy doing other things. But the Virtuoso Travel Advisors, this is one of their expertise. And of course, these people, they need to know the whole world. They need to know the whole world and inside out in five different ways. We know one country so well. We are the experts on the ground. So together with the advisor, you know, we will create an amazing trip, but it's definitely, you know, together is better situation.
12: I'm guessing you know very well that this fictional CEO who is going to make his first trip to Italy, that it won't be his last.
13: Absolutely. And that is the great thing about one of the great things about our destination. We have 20 different regions. Each and every different region is so different in personality, specialities, what it has to offer. And so people just keep coming back to Italy. And I think, could it be the food? Could it be the wine? Could it be the people? Could it be the natural beauty? Could it be the history? We have it all.
12: And the shopping, of course.
13: Absolutely, without a doubt. I mean, made in Italy is just incredible. And there's so many artisans, small and medium enterprises throughout the country, as you well know. So much tradition, so much Italian heritage. And it's so great that we have the opportunity working in the field that we do to help them continue those traditions and keep those traditions alive.
12: Fulfill your wander list, we call it, not bucket list, because wander list is nicer. Virtuoso.com can get you an advisor, as Andrea suggests. If you're going to Italy, you'll end up with IC Bellagio in the care of them, and that's very good care. Let's give a different scenario. Somebody who's been smart enough to keep coming to Italy their whole life while they worked, and maybe they made it to the C-suite, and so now they come to you and say, geez, I've seen it all in Italy, haven't I?
13: Absolutely no way. I would say that I haven't seen it all in Italy, and there's plenty more to explore and discover, Michael. And one of the great things that we're seeing right now is people really are slowing down. Instead of rushing here, there, and everywhere, they're taking the time to do less places, but do them more in a more deeper, slower way, and really get into the authenticity of the destination. And you know, more and more places are, let's say, opening up and, you know, telling their stories, and people are showing more interest in discovering perhaps regions such as Calabria. Mm-hmm. Even Sardinia is very popular right now. Mm-hmm. We're also seeing a lot of people interested in the Dolomites in the winter, which is new for us. We always were seeing a continuous improvement in numbers for people coming to the Dolomites in the summer months. But, you know, I think the Olympics has had something to do with it, because they did such a great publicity for the area, a great job there. And a lot of people are actually seeing the appeal of being in Italy also in the winter in the Dolomites as well. And also going to places like Emilia-Romagna, as you know quite well, Bologna, you know, even Piemonte, Liguria, of course. But Sardinia is on a lot of people's radar right now.
14: Wow, you see what I mean? I mean, you're going to go to the Vatican. I see Bellagio is going to make sure you don't stand in line, and then you've got a lifetime of visits to Italy. And obviously, Andrea Grisdale, that's not an Italian accent. You abandoned the realm because you were charmed by Italy and you moved your whole life there.
13: Absolutely. I have been in Italy since 92. So many, many years, and have no intention on leaving. Where would I want to go?
14: That 25th anniversary party you threw was fantastic, and you did it in a city that maybe a lot of people wouldn't see otherwise.
13: Yeah, the beautiful city of Imola, which is in Emilia-Romagna, which we just mentioned. Many people may know the name Imola from Formula One. Of course, some great races there. But, you know, I'm a big promoter, as you know, of lesser-known destinations, which a lot of our travelers are asking for, you know, going to the authentic Italy, the places where their neighbors, their colleagues, their family members haven't been to. And I think Imola is the perfect place that ticks all those boxes. And, of course, being in Emilia-Romagna, the food is amazing, the wine is amazing, the olive oil is amazing, the cheese, the prosciutto, you name it. And we're in the heart of the Motor Valley as well. And as you also got to experience, you know, there's so many things to do there. And the feeling, I think, in the town of Imola, the city of Imola, is just incredible. But the important thing, we had the most incredible mayor who was 100% behind us and the party and how we wanted to show off his city to our guests. And, you know, that is so important. But he's an incredible guy. In fact, he got reelected.
14: Congratulations.
13: With a very big win. And there was no questions, you know, as to why that happened. It didn't happen by chance.
14: She's a diplomat, too. And we're back with IC Bellagio's Andrea Grisdale in a flash.
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14: 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When you get there, you're going to see a television show that Andrea Grisdale now hosts. She's stolen the mantle from Stanley Tucci, Italian Roots. And your program takes us, as you suggested in the last segment, to places we would not otherwise be.
13: Absolutely, Michael. This is something that I've always wanted to do. Really introduce our guests, or our viewers in this case, to our Italy. And really, you know, introduce them to the people who are so important. Because at the end of the day, you know, we can have the most beautiful towns, hotels, restaurants, and tour experiences. But if we don't have the most amazing people as well, we have nothing. And this series is our opportunity to introduce our viewers to those incredible people out there and really let them shine and let their characters come through.
14: It's called Italian Roots, R-O-U-T-E-S,
13: yeah.
14: Although it's a nice double entendre with the Italian roots of the people that you interview. And one thing about Stanley's show is he takes a bite of something, and then he tries to talk while he's tasting it. You know, I always think that's awkward.
13: Yeah, me too. I agree with you 100%. So we try not to do that. But there's plenty of food tasting, I can assure you. There's also plenty of wine tasting going on. But we also love to, you know, introduce our viewers to the people in the markets, to the people behind the scenes at the restaurants. We've actually just finished filming a very special edition of Italian Roots for the Orient Express La Dolce Vita, their hotels in Rome and Venice, as well as the train. And we are actually about to have a little bit of a preview this week coming up, and then that will be released in the fall. But that was one of my favorites, absolutely.
14: Who needs a James Bond movie when we can have that?
13: Exactly. I think you're going to be impressed. And I cannot tell you how much fun we had on the train, Michael. You would have loved it.
14: Dan Brown, forget it. And you can put your customers on this train also.
13: Absolutely. We actually did the route from Venice to Rome. And we had the opportunity also to stop en route in Siena. And we had some time in Siena, about 2 or 3 days before the Palio, the famous horse race there. So we also got to experience all of, you know, the vibe and the great buzz that there is going around the horse race. And it was just really a most amazing experience.
14: If one of your customers at icbellagio.com wants to go to the Palio,
13: yeah. I mean,
14: it's obviously a jammed up crowd and an expensive, probably hard to get ticket. Can you arrange that?
13: Absolutely, Michael. But there's also a lot of experiences around the Palio, for example. You know, there's the rehearsal dinner the night before the Palio. And the Palio, Michael, happens twice a year. You may or may not know that. The 2nd of July and the 16th of August every year. Only 10 of the contrade actually race. There's a total of 17 contrade in Siena, but only 10 actually race. And there's also the time when there is the ballot, when they actually pick when which teams will race, which is a lot of fun to be there also for that. There's a great atmosphere in the city. So there's a lot of stuff going on around the Palio itself, which we can, of course, introduce our guests to. And again, you know, so many people go to the Palio, but for me, the great part is being at all of these other side events as well, and really mixing and mingling with the local people.
14: This is what I'm talking about, behind the scenes expertise. You go there on your own and try that, you're going to be in a lot of trouble. But I see Bellagio, and they will have a guest ambassador texting you, WhatsApping you, anything goes wrong. In fact, the first time that I traveled with you, I was going to Catania in Sicily.
13: Yeah.
14: I landed in Rome and I looked on the television and there had been a volcano. Mount Etna had exploded.
13: Yeah.
14: And I said, what do I do now? And my guest ambassador said, okay, we checked it out. You're going to get on the flight. You can still go in. Things like that. Somebody wants to go to the Vatican without waiting in line. You can do that, right?
13: Absolutely, Michael. And as always, there's many different ways of doing that. Depends also on the budget. Depends on availability of the guests as well. And, you know, what kind of experience they're looking for. We do try to be very precise and very expansive when we are explaining all of the different opportunities. But there's so many different ways to enjoy the Vatican, as there is anywhere in Italy.
14: Somebody wants to see a Ferrari being made. You can do that too, right?
13: Yeah, absolutely, Michael. And one of the things which is quite popular right now is people, instead of having a transfer, you know, with the private English-speaking driver, maybe taking one part of their trip and actually driving a Ferrari instead. You know, we will have a backup vehicle for their luggage, but they will drive the Ferrari from A to B, so they get to do that experience. Maybe they even stop at the Ferrari Museum on the way if they're actually driving by. But that is also a fun way to get from A to B in Italy as well. You know, we always will try to use our guests' time and money efficiently and give them options and opportunities that perhaps they haven't thought of.
14: Marone, as they say. Somebody wants to meet Prime Minister Giorgia Meloni. You can arrange that, right?
13: We're working on that one, Michael. I know it's your dream. I know it's your dream. We will make it happen one day.
14: Thank you. Grazie. My sister is bringing six friends from her office, and they have engaged with IC Bellagio. They're working with you because, for instance, they're staying on Murano, and they have the fortune slash misfortune of going to Venice for the first time for two nights in the middle of the film festival, which sounds fun, but Venice is consumed with that festival. So they're staying at the Murano, at the glass factory there, and NH Collection.
13: Yeah.
14: And they're going to a cruise in Ravenna.
13: Yeah.
14: And I said, and this is why they work so closely with you, you cannot, you're going to wake up on an island and you must make a ship in Ravenna and navigate your way out of Venice and get to that cruise ship on time.
13: Yeah.
14: You can't take chances. And that's what you do.
13: That's absolutely what we do, Michael. You know, apart from, as I mentioned earlier, use clients' time and money efficiently. You know, we also do things in a way that makes sense for them and also take away the stress. And, you know, as and when they are going to be in Venice, you know, during those 2 days, they have very limited time. But our job is also to make sure that they get to see what they want to see and experience Venice in the best way possible. So we will also be advising them on that as well, and also providing the guide services or whatever else they're looking for.
14: So it's solid logistics with a lot of frosting on the cake, it sounds like.
13: Absolutely, and a lot of work behind the scenes, which, you know, the guests don't see, and that's the way it's supposed to be.
14: It's icbellagio.com. 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
14: Let's talk personally before you go about how much you have meant to me and how much these experiences in Italy have meant to me. The first time IC Bellagio sent me to Venice, I was supposed to be going with my wife. She got another ride. So I went alone. At Christmas time.
24: Yeah.
14: And, you know, it was sort of silly. I got in the gondola. It's supposed to be a romantic ride. It's just me checking it out. And the guy says, "You want me to sing?" I'm like, "Yeah, please go ahead. Give me the full treatment." But the guides that you also gave me in Venice that took me on a wine tasting or took me on a historical tour, we went out following the steps of Ernest Hemingway. They were so much fun and so friendly. I wasn't lonely at all. I had a great time. And for solo travelers, do you get many of those? And that's one of the most wonderful things about it is they'll meet people that you'll provide them with.
13: Absolutely, Michael. And that is something we are seeing more and more of, in all honesty, solo travelers. And again, it's knowing the traveler, knowing their interests, knowing, you know, what sense of pace, what is important to them, what isn't. You know, why are they traveling? Why are they traveling to Italy? And, you know, using that information to also hook them up with a guide who perhaps is going to have similar interests, but so that they have not only a guide, but also a friend, and they are instantly going to feel very, very comfortable and, you know, learn to love Italy the way that you did, you know, that very first time way back when.
14: And you know, the Irish are known for hospitality, but I've made so many friends on my Italy trips that you've arranged for me that I keep in touch with almost on a daily basis, some of them. And they're everything from fashion designers to tour guides. One of them works for the Venice Film Festival, in fact. And I could go on and on. In fact, Chef Gandola in your neighborhood there was one of the funniest people I ever met. He made such an impact. And I've sent people to meet him when they come to town. You go, just go to this restaurant. And it's remarkable the network you have.
13: Absolutely, Michael. You know, what we are bringing to the table is our knowledge, know-how, and network. Mm. And, you know, it's part of what we do, just like the logistics, just like the work behind the scenes. But it's also, you know, hooking you up with the right people who we know are the right people for you and that you're going to connect with. So many great people out there. And it's, you know, it's our privilege to be able to hook our guests up with them and have a positive impact on people's lives.
14: There's a thing called FOMO, fear of missing out. If you're going to Italy and you don't engage with IC Bellagio, you'll have FOMO. Say hi to the Prime Minister for me.
13: I will, Michael, without a doubt.
14: Ti amo. Oh, ti amo TV, TVB.
13: You too.
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1: Luigi Mangione may be about to admit he's a killer. I'm Dave Anthony, Fox News. The man accused of gunning down UnitedHealthcare CEO Brian Thompson outside a New York City hotel in 2024 is in federal court now and may change his plea to guilty, but not to a murder charge, to stalking.
2: Under oath, in his own words, Mangione must admit the facts of the crimes, that he traveled to New York and stalked Brian Thompson, resulting in his death.
1: Fox's Brian Yenis also reports outside the court that could prevent Mangione from facing a separate murder trial.
2: Under New York's unusually strict double jeopardy law, once Mangione pleads guilty to federal crimes, it's generally illegal to try someone in state for the same criminal act. There are narrow exceptions, and both sides will likely fight it out before his September 8th state trial.
1: Another accused killer is in court now in South Carolina, Alec Murdaugh, whose convictions in the murders of his wife and son in 2021 were overturned by the state Supreme Court. He's a hearing before a new trial next year.
3: What jurors will be allowed to hear about Murdaugh's financial crimes, phone records, and DNA from an unknown person that was found under his wife's fingernails? Citing intense local publicity and family ties in Colleton County, the defense is asking the judge to move the trial to nearby Charleston.
1: Fox's Jonathan Sarri outside the court. There's an arrest in Washington and vandalism at the World War II Memorial, which was spray-painted pink. U.S. Attorney for D.C. Jeanine Pirro calls it despicable. Melissa Ferris faces two felony charges, could put her in prison up to 10 years. President Trump's going to the Supreme Court to get the okay to resume construction of the White House ballroom.
4: The president's solicitor general argues the injunction issued by the lower court is extraordinary and unlawful as it halts construction on an integrated military complex, including a secure ballroom space vitally required by national security. A group of historic preservationists are suing to stop the project, arguing it needs congressional oversight.
1: That's Fox's Jared Halpern. 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
1: President Trump is going to hit the road today, going to New York, visiting the Nassau County Police Academy on Long Island. The Attorney General and the FBI Director are going with him, touting what the Trump administration says is the biggest year-to-year drop in violent crime since the president had took office a second time. It's the biggest one in decades. Big changes coming to cybersecurity.
8: In a first, the Trump administration's giving private vetted companies the power to launch cyber attacks against foreign criminal gangs and hackers under federal supervision. The newly published National Security Memorandum gives the private sector a role in the fight against crime online, something traditionally reserved for government agencies. Participating private companies would be allowed to conduct surveillance, such as using spyware to collect intelligence, as well as make disruptive attacks aimed at the destruction of criminals' data or systems. Washington has not yet fully established how the program will operate, and some former officials and security experts warn it could lead to chaos. Lillian Wu, Fox News.
1: Tropical storm Lala keeps churning toward Hawaii, forecast to grow into a hurricane today.
9: The window to prepare is really closing. Today's kind of the last chance for folks to do that. Here in Honolulu, it's still pretty calm, but we know that conditions are going to change in the coming days. We already have hurricane warnings south of us on the Big Island, where the first impacts are expected. A direct hurricane hit in Hawaii is rare, happening just 3 times in the last 77 years. And up first for those impacts is the Big Island. This morning, the mayor there says there have been long lines forming at stores and gas stations. He says evacuations are a part of the conversation there, too.
1: That's Fox Weather's Katie Byrne. We got it update to the economy showing we shopped less last month. And in June, retail sales declined 0.6%. On Wall Street, the Dow's down 60 points. The Nasdaq's dropping 90. I'm Dave Anthony, and this is Fox News.
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10: A 76-year-old man is in the Calhoun County Jail for allegedly trying to assault a woman and then having a standoff with police. Happened Thursday morning. 56-year-old female victim telling authorities she had an argument with a man and then he chased her with a gun when she ran from the home where the argument happened. He hit her car's window as well. Then he went back inside the home until police called in the SWAT team. They arrested him on felony assault and weapons charges. The Kalamazoo Institute of Arts is expanding. They got a $3.1 million project underway. The expansion, upgrading infrastructure and equipment, expanding classroom space, and expanding the school commons on the main floor. Senior Operations Officer Monica Walker says KIA has had a 20% increase in program attendance in the last 2 years. More than 100,000 people are taking part in programming this year alone. That's the latest from the WKZO Newsroom. I'm Michael Arney reporting.
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15: Can I gripe a little bit this morning? Would you allow me to vent my spleen on a guy who's keen but keep it clean? As Dick Burton used to say, or JP, the great radio host, the other one in Detroit, would say, "What's bothering you?" Well, my name is Michael Patrick Shields, and it's nice to meet you if you're listening for the very first time. But if you're a longtime listener, you know that I'm also a travel writer, and my columns appear every other Sunday in the Lansing State Journal, lsj.com, which is available through the USA Today network of Gannett Newspapers and Yahoo News. 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And my latest book is called Travel Tattler, Less Than Torrid Tales, which is amusing, anecdotal, sometimes even romantic stories that take place at interesting places around the world. So you get a little bit of travel advice, but it comes with a story. There's a spoonful of sugar with the medicine. And we're broadcasting from Virtuoso Travel Week. Virtuoso.com is an organization that will make sure that when you travel somewhere, you get the best of the best. And that doesn't necessarily mean the most expensive. It means maybe the most exclusive or the most rewarding or the most interesting, so that you get the best out of the valuable time that you spend making a trip. Could be a family trip, could be individual. Anyway, the reason I'm griping is because on my way to Virtuoso Travel Week, I happen to have a copy of Condé Nast Traveler. This is the July/August edition. And I said, I haven't read the magazine in a long time. Gripe number one for Condé Nast Traveler, which is largely considered the gold standard of travel magazines and always has been, is the print is too small. I mean, I'm 59 years old and I can't, like, even with my glasses on, I can't read the size of the print. Okay, so there's that. So sometimes I even have to take my phone and use the camera to zoom in on the letters. You need the letters to be bigger, in my opinion, okay? But the content really had me cranked up. And I was on an airplane when I was reading it. I wish I could roll the window down and throw the magazine out the window. But I guess that would be littering. Anyway, my point is, there's an article called Creation State. And it says, on a trip to Hawaii's Big Island, author Tommy Orange reflects on what we can learn from the land beneath us. And essentially, it's an article of him going to the Big Island because he wanted his three-year-old and his family to see the volcanoes and the lava. And so the article goes into all the anticipation of getting to Hawaii and finding a hotel near the volcanoes and all the beauty and the fact that, you know, Hawaii is getting bigger all the time because the lava spills into the ocean and it makes the island bigger. And he talked about Volcano Village Lodge and the rooms and all the rest of it, okay? Then he explained what it was like to go into the Volcanoes National Park there, and he wanted to see lava flowing. And unfortunately, the big surprise is you have to be very, very lucky to actually view the orange lava and the glow in the sky, because it's random. And so he didn't get to see it. So in the last two paragraphs of this, you know, nicely written, useful story, he says, I often wonder what the benefits of travel are when you're expecting a trip to mean one thing and it means another, or doesn't seem to reveal any meaning at all. Well, you know, he says he thinks travel is about getting to know the whole world better so that you know what it means to belong to the place you're from. Sometimes we go expecting lava and we come back with the smell of ginger and damp wood. Okay, he's disappointed, and maybe he's wondering, should he have even gone in the first place? Then comes the last paragraph, and this is where the real left turn happens. So much has happened since I took this trip at the start of 2026, and I don't know what it means for me, my family, and this country. But I'm trying to keep the faith in what will happen in the political arena. But in a highly capable Earth, which has always held us, which made us over long geologic evolutionary time, we come from this land. And if it's still making new land, maybe we're capable of growth and rebirth too. Serious political left turn in the last paragraph there. And if I was the editor, I would say, well, let's cut that, because what does that have to do with anything? How did you end up turning it into a political diatribe? A few pages later, you get to a cliched headline, Keys to the Kingdom. It's on her first family trip to Orlando. Lifelong Disneyland enthusiast Stephanie Danler finds familiar magic Disney World. Very, very cliched, okay, but I'll let that pass. But the part that I found interesting, and it's a little sensitive, is that it's a family story about a trip to Disneyland. And so they have the rope drop when you get there first thing in the morning so you can be the first one in. And at some point in the story, she writes, we did not remotely make the rope drop. West Coast jet lag had me dragging my children from bed. But once my boyfriend and I were properly caffeinated, the children properly snacked up, and we walked in from our lodging. I know maybe families, quote unquote, are different now. Maybe there's a, you know, a mom and a boyfriend and not a husband. But this guy, Adam, the boyfriend, that's the only mention of him in the entire story. So he wasn't really germane to the story. But somehow she had to let everybody know that while they're dragging the kids from bed, she and her boyfriend were having coffee. And then the, quote unquote, family went into Disneyland. So, am I splitting hairs or being too sensitive? Just seem like it's fine. I don't judge that. I've been in that situation myself. But did it need to be said that the boyfriend was there? The whole story had nothing to do with him, and he never appears again. You know, I'm not saying. A couple of pages later, there's a story about Chicago. Interesting story. And then you get to the where to stay section. And it lists the Langham, the St. Regis, Chicago Athletic Association, Park Hyatt, Four Seasons, Peninsula, Ritz-Carlton. Okay, maybe, just maybe, there could have been some diversity of pricing in there for the people who don't want to spend $595, $375, $395, $600, $575, $495. Now, those are the prices of those hotels. The starting price. Yeah, maybe could have picked out something a little less expensive for some of the other folks, you know? And I won't even talk about the what to do section because it's fully woke. And you can decide for yourself on that one. Anyway,
14: Conde Nast Traveler in the July-August issue. It just has me wondering, is it necessary to be woke and to put it in a travel magazine like that? 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It's MPS, TravelTattler.org, through the AT&T microphones.
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0: a place called Bellagio, which is strange because you live in the real Bellagio.
1: The original one, yes, on Lake Como in Italy, northern part of Italy.
0: And there isn't much in common between this massive 5,000-room hotel and your beautiful town by the sea, is there?
1: I would say nothing, but the whole, if you think that the whole inhabitants of Bellagio can actually stay all together in the Bellagio, that's fun.
0: Okay, the whole city could be here.
1: Yeah, all together.
0: Well, you better just hope all of Las Vegas doesn't come to Bellagio, Italy.
1: No, that would be a little bit too much. But
0: we would have to call the Prime Minister on that one for sure.
1: Yeah, it would be a price probably. But
0: Now, when people do come to Italy, I see Bellagio. It stands for Italian Connection. You're one of the executives there who helped them have a memorable, special time. And So, for instance, you have sent me in Firenze, in Florence, to the Gucci outlet store. It did very well because Italian shopping is what it is. Legendary. But tell me the real story, for instance, of an authentic experience like one might have in Bellagio with a company called Rolando.
1: So first of all, generally speaking, not only in Bellagio or in Lake Como, what is very important for us is to make sure that our clients, our travelers, when they come to Italy, they really get the essence of our culture, our traditions, and also meet the real people, not only people that are, you know, offering a service or providing a tourist service, but really creating a connection, a deeper connection with the people that actually, you know, make Italy so special and so magical and attractive to visit. So we've been working years to find those right people. They have a great passion, that they love what they do, and they have a interesting story to share. So from an artisan to a chef, but also tour guides and drivers, all of our partners on the ground, they have the same thing in common, which is a great passion for what they do, for their little destination where they live. Most of them, they live in the places where they also provide services to our clients and our guests, and also they love to share stories, real stories, authentic one of their grandmother and how they prepare lunch on Sunday. And you can do that the same way, or the way like an artisan like Rolando started on Lake Como as a shoemaker and now has one of the most beautiful shops in the town, creating leather products with artisans all over Italy during the winter time, and then selling them to the clients during the summertime in the little tiny shop.
0: And that's the point of it. It's generations, two or three generations, Rolando, see?
1: That's correct. It's going to be, this is the third generation.
0: And the shop is tiny. And my experience going in there is that I bought a pair of shoes, which I'm wearing right now, which were so beautiful. And the memory of going through the process with the people of picking the shoes and the way they made it so fun made the shoes also a souvenir, a treasured memory of that trip.
1: Yeah, it's really having something physical, but a memory that you can carry on forever. It's something that someone made from scratch in Italy, since the little piece of leather to the final product. And it could be shoes, but also bags, but also scarves, because Lake Como is very famous for skill. And by the way, I have a little gift here for you, a belt made with pure leather from Italy. So that is going to be an addition to your collection.
0: Oh my gosh, grazie mille. How do people find the Rolando shop if they come to the village of Bellagio? Where is it?
1: Very easy. The village of Bellagio is very small. Make sure you get into the village center, maybe city's a little bit too much. It's going to be on the main street called Salita Serbelloni, right at the bottom. And it's very tiny, but with a lot of very beautiful products.
0: You call it a street. It's basically a staircase, see?
1: Yeah, you're right. It's a staircase.
0: And a beautiful view from the top, an iconic view down to the lake.
1: Correct, because the historical center of Bellagio is basically made on different levels. You have the one by the lake, which is still beautiful with a lot of cafes, and that the main staircase called Salita Serbelloni brings you up to the upper part of the historical center, where you still have a different yet beautiful view over the lake and the little town.
0: There's a restaurant that you have a pretty good lunch on that staircase too, isn't there?
1: Trattoria San Giacomo, yes. One of the most local and authentic places where you can really taste the most amazing dishes of the lake, like the polenta, the pizzoccheri, and riso with pesce persico, which is my favorite.
0: I've been watching. If you go to icbellagio.com, you could see Carol interview

0: some of these people she's talking about, these magical people like the Rolando, or I saw you interview Mr. Bolo in Venezia at Hotel Londra Palace. So if we were to switch the tables right now, and I see you brought a camera and you might interview me, I might be able to be on your show. What sort of presentation, how would you open the show? Because we'll take that and we'll air it on the radio, but give me a little preview.
1: It's not about a show, but what I was thinking of recording here in Vegas, you know, that's the occasion also for us to meet a lot of friends that we know, and maybe we only type emails over the year, and also getting to meet new people that we might work together. So it's more on what is the impression that you have, and also for you that you traveled with us. What are the impressions, the emotions, your best memories that you collected traveling with us, and also what is special about our team? We really care of the people creating our community, starting from the team in the office and extending that to our hoteliers, to our people on the ground. So it's also nice to hear like a different perspective from the other side.
0: Do I have to show you my tax returns or anything, police record, anything?
1: Not the police record.
0: Okay.
1: No, that's off camera.
0: Thank you very much. It's Carol Petrosini. Go to icbellagio.com. Even if you're not thinking of traveling to Italy, you'll enjoy the website, you'll enjoy the presentation, and I know you will end up in Italy. Back in a flash.

0: Carol Petrosini, I.C. Bellagio. She is here in America and then headed back to the village of Bellagio where she controls Italy and she sends everybody to all the most beautiful spots. And she's a beautiful woman, so would you give us three romantic places in Italy? If somebody said, I'm going to come on a honeymoon or I'm going to come propose, I promessi sposa, possibly, where would you send them?
1: I'm not the most romantic person, but I would say...
0: Alberto, is that true?
1: Maybe he knows very well. Maybe I would say, I mean, Lake Como is really the perfect place, yes, probably, for our proposal. I love Puglia and Salento specifically, so the southern part of Puglia. Mm. It's really magical with a different ambience, a different atmosphere, yeah, very wild and real. And it is romantic in a way. And probably Portofino, the Italian Riviera. I found my love in Portofino, as the saying says, so yes.
0: I have not been to Puglia, but it's on my list now. And I would advise, you know, people, they come and they typically go, what, Rome, Venice, Florence, right, maybe the Amalfi Coast. But Puglia, spelled with a G, is of intrigue to me. And so anyway, that's on my list. But the people that I've met through I.C. Bellagio, and I just want to make this very clear, if I had only a life made up of the visits I've had with I.C. Bellagio to Italy, it would have been a very, very rich and beautiful life, full of friendship and inspiration and just really a soulful and memorable time.
1: Grazie. Thank you. That's really what I want to share.
0: Thank you. Carol Petrosini, icbellagio.com, and I guess I'll be appearing on her show, and she will ask me questions, and she will grill me. She'll ask me about all my marriages and proposals.
1: I will be kind.
0: As always. It's I.C. Bellagio, where our Virtuoso Travel Week, and if you have on your wander list, we call it, not bucket list, to go to Italy, start with I.C. Bellagio, because that way you won't miss out. I'm telling you, it is absolutely fantastic. Okay, Mordecai. Oh, I want to apologize, too, for the U.S. Ambassador to Italy, Tilman Fertitta. I very much apologize for his clumsiness.
1: Oh, I didn't hear that.
0: Yeah, that's very diplomatic. The U.S. Ambassador to Italy, I say, I want to apologize for him.
1: No comment here.
0: No comment. It's MPS. We had to throw a little politics in there, man. Buongiorno, grazie.

0: 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Local news now.
1: A 28-year-old Battle Creek resident has been arrested in connection with the August 8th shooting that happened at the Sunset Party Store at 515 West Michigan Avenue. Battle Creek Police's Gang Suppression Unit and Detective Bureau identified the suspect after they collected and reviewed surveillance video and other evidence during the extensive investigation. Suspect was arrested and is in the Calhoun County Jail waiting for arraignment on felony assault and firearms-related charges. The investigation is active, ongoing. Police say no other information is being released yet to protect the integrity of the case. Ramona Park Beach in Portage has been cleared of E. coli levels after closing Wednesday and then Thursday morning as well. It reopened at noon Thursday after testing showed the E. coli was back to within normal levels. I'm Michael Arney, WKZO News.
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3: I'm Beth Fisher. The body of a teen who'd gone swimming in Gun Lake Wednesday was recovered this morning in southwest Michigan. The 16-year-old boy had gone swimming on Wednesday. Michigan State Police posted on social media that they extend their sincere gratitude to the hardworking first responders who showed incredible diligence and determination throughout the difficult search. They say their efforts have brought some measure of solace to the teen's family. With less than 3 months until Michigan voters elect a new governor, the main candidates campaigns are starting to come into focus. GOP candidate John James tapping State Representative Jay DeBoyer from St. Clair County as his running mate. James made his case for the Republican ticket being the one that can lower rising prices in Michigan. The Woodward Dream Cruise is on Saturday, but the classic cars are out on Woodward today. 1 million people are expected to attend the Dream Cruise. Tonight's Mega Millions is $90 million. I'm Beth Fisher for the Michigan News Network.
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5: Some sunshine to start off our weekends today with high temperatures this afternoon in the mid-80s. An isolated shower could form tonight with low temperatures dropping back into the mid-60s. Rain and thunderstorms are likely to occur tomorrow and could linger over into Sunday. It's going to be humid throughout this weekend with high temperatures close to 80 degrees. Expect mostly sunny skies on Monday and Tuesday with high temperatures holding steady before another chance of rain on Wednesday. Tracking southwest Michigan's weather, I'm Storm Team Meteorologist Scott Larson.
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0: tip of the top now of Virtuoso Travel Week. It's Michael Patrick Shields with you. And, you know, one of my alter egos is Bond, James Bond. And every man sort of thinks that he's Bond, James Bond. And you could walk in the footsteps of James Bond if you wanted to. Thanks to the party we're at right now. We're going to meet the General Manager of the Year, John Conway. John Conway. And his party is even called License to Chill because he's the general manager of the Ocean Club, a Four Seasons resort in the Bahamas that was in the very first Daniel Craig movie. And who knows, maybe others. Nice to meet you.
1: Nice to meet you. And welcome to the Bahamas.
0: You have brought the Bahamas here. I saw you brought some staff.
1: Yeah.
0: And that's the key to the... It's a funny thing, you know. The point of it is when you get to go to the Bahamas and you meet the kind of people who will work with you, who will pour you a yellow bird or whatever it is, it makes it part of the show.
1: It does. In fact, Keith is an example. He's been with us over 40 years and, in fact, is a celebrity in itself because
0: yes.
1: He's actually in the movie.
0: Oh, he is.
1: In the movie and also in our keepsake book. But Bahamian hospitality is, I think, some of the warmest in the world. And it was such a natural thing to, when we do a road show like this, the magnitude of Virtuoso, where we get to see our best and finest clients, and they all come. We also invite them to this suite, and it makes real sense that we bring the Bahamas here because they feel very comfortable. Most of them recognize him versus myself.
0: No, well, my man, I would suggest you're part of the show as well in all white and white shoes and the pink paisley jacket. Man after my own heart.
1: Well, you want to at least, I think it's a celebration to be part of this. And when we're here, we're representing, and we like to take a positive look at things. And in the Bahamas, we have so much sunshine, lighter and brighter colors, of course, always kind of rule the day. So that's how we roll.
0: Do you get tired of people talking about the 007 movie? Casino Royale, it was.
1: You know what? There's been three Bond movies over the years done there. So, in fact, we had Sean Connery live there until the day he died in Nassau, Bahamas. Yeah. So he was a regular at the hotel as himself.
0: Was it Thunderball, maybe, that he was...
1: That's another one, and... excuse me, right ahead.
0: And what was the... This is a good trivia question. So what was the third? We'll figure it out. Don't worry.
1: Never Say Never.
0: Oh, of course. Yeah. That was a remake of Thunderball. Essentially.
1: I think so, yes. You may know your history even better than I do.
0: It was also Sean Connery. It was a split-off film,
1: That's right, when he went his own way.
0: But he was smart enough to say, I'll work at home, right?
1: Exactly. And he has. And so you asked whether we get sick of it. You know what? What's amazing is how much I know of at least five groups... distinct groups from different countries that travel the world and retrace the steps of where Bond movies were played, and they come pay top dollar and just experience where it happened, where was it, where was the villa that he stayed in, et cetera, where did they shoot the live casino, right here, right there, or there's the martini bar.
0: Man, now for people who may not know, you're a neighbor essentially to Atlantis.
1: We're on Paradise Island, which is a real connected by a bridge to Nassau, and it does have the Atlantis Resort, but down the beach quite a significant distance. We're at 38 acres of on 107 rooms only, so we have quite a bit of space. We have three beautiful pools and the biggest pool of all, which is an oceanfront view, unobstructed. You don't even see an island in front of you.
0: Well, you know, my first honeymoon, which was 29 years ago,
1: I came and
0: visited your property. We had a marvelous time walking around and looking. The island was a lot different then. You know, it wasn't what it was. But anyway, and curiously, my mother had your honeymoon on Nassau. And I brought her on a cruise ship, Gladys Shields, last year.
1: Mm-hmm.
0: And one of the stops is Nassau. And one of the tours was to go around the island and see Ocean Club. And it was cute because the bus driver would pull up to the gatehouse and say, can I take him in? And they'd say, no. And say, okay, we tried. And he would move on. But that's how iconic you are.
1: I would have known. I would have made that happen.
0: Oh, well, people, but I mean the point. They just want to get a look.
1: They do. Now, it's a very special place. And again, I don't know, in today's world, when you have that much property that exists on such a beautiful piece of land, so close to, you know, major New York Northeast, 2.5 hours mm-hmm. out of JFK, and you're in the Bahamas, 30 minutes out of Miami. To have something this special, this close to the United States, is very unique.
2: You know, I should have asked you, maybe the prize for being General Manager of the Year, like the Masters Tournament, was this jacket.
1: You know what? As again, when we go on the road, we like to celebrate who we are.
2: Yes.
1: And you know, everyone asks about it, and that's always a good thing. So
2: it's okay. Last week, there was a Beach Boys concert in Beverly Hills at the Beverly Cannon Gardens, and the mayor was wearing a audacious Hawaiian shirt. And I said, how many times a year you get to trot that out? He said, this is pretty much it. But to your point, I am your neighbor there. I'm next to the Four Seasons Los Angeles in Beverly Hills.
1: Incredible.
2: So I'm in there all the time to see Sebastian and the rest of the crew, but he's not General Manager of the Year. You are.
1: Well, yeah, you know, it's this is Hotelier of the Year for Virtuoso. I'm one of the five nominees, and it is obviously a clear reflection on the team in the Bahamas.
2: Well, that's nice.
1: I just get the nod to come and pick up at least the nomination, and I'm very proud to do that.
2: What is the secret then? Because you're on an island, and that presents challenges, I'm sure, from time to time. But to be General Manager of the Year, for anyone listening right now, they might be managing anything from a 7-Eleven to a CEO at a corporation. Your secret?
1: Well, I do believe your number one job as a leader is to listen. And I take it real seriously, both to the customer and certainly, and we think even more importantly, the employee. And once you understand that, I think the other part is that's the first job. The second job is to create the environment where people want to be part of something. And those two things, I think, have to be applied in any situation, whether it be personal or otherwise.
2: Do you drive an Aston Martin DB5?
1: I wish I did. There are a couple restored ones on the island, and we have access to them when we need them.
2: I bet, to fill out the scene, right?
1: Yeah, indeed. Indeed. Yeah. It's very often to do a theme party. We'll even do, since gaming goes on there, you can get a gaming license for no money. It's all but you can actually recreate casinos.
2: Oh my God.
1: As long as you're not playing for real dollars, it has to go to, but it's done with real dealers and the whole thing. And so we recreate it all the time.
2: Who should be the next James Bond?
1: Boy, I was an Idris Elba guy, and I'm sorry. I thought that the class of that man, I just pretty impressed with him. So, but I'm open to it, and it seems like we're waiting forever. What are we waiting for?
2: They're going to name it till the end of the year. We're 3 years out. Maybe they'll shoot with you, hopefully. I mean, that would be really nice. Congratulations, and thanks for visiting with us. So you're heard, and I know you can have your honeymoon there like my mother and I did, decades apart. You can be 007. You can experience what Four Seasons means at the Ocean Club in the Bahamas. Thank you.
1: Thank you. Thanks so much.
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0: Why should Spain and Tahiti and Rio just be only names?
1: Michael Patrick Shields, when last we met with Daniel Hostetler, we were broadcasting from the Boca Raton. And what a time that was. And he was about 4 months or 5 months from welcoming two very special guests to the Boca Raton.
2: Oh, that's right.
1: And they both were presidents of the United States. And so this is the, it's taken a long time, but we'll get to the cliffhanger now. First of all, great to see you again.
3: Great to see you too, Michael.
1: You know how many Michigan people love Florida. You're on radio stations all across the state right
2: now. Tons of Michigan people love Florida. We have a whole contingent of Michigan members that are sort of part-time residents of Florida and go back to Detroit and the surrounding area every winter. Yeah.
1: Well, we have the Upper Peninsula, the Lower Peninsula, and the Southern Peninsula,
2: right.
1: That being the Sunshine State.
2: Absolutely.
1: And you had a man who, let's say, is from Texas, and another one who's from Arkansas.
2: Yes.
1: And they were coming to your, two presidents of the United States.
2: They were, and I think they were 2 days behind your visit, right?
1: No.
2: They were right after you.
1: I felt like a president when I was there.
2: It was great. It was fabulous to watch them on stage together because they had quite a friendship.
1: Were you backstage with them at all?
2: I was. I have my picture. It's in my office. I'll show it to you next time you come.
1: And what was it like to be around two presidents like that, from other parties?
2: It was very, very moving. It was neat to see how well they get along, because you don't see that very much nowadays, do you?
1: Did W go on the water slide?
2: He did not.
1: Missed out. That was the best part, one of the best parts of the club. But that's the point. You can have a serious meeting, a serious convention, a serious gathering of two presidents, and yet you have little pink boats that take you to the beach club, and
2: absolutely,
1: you have a slide and the best lazy river I've ever been in.
2: Oh, well, thank you. 300 acres, we have a little bit of everything.
1: Yeah.
2: Pickleball, tennis,
1: golf.
2: Our golf course is under renovation at the moment.
1: Oh, really?
2: It's a historic course that is being renovated back to what it would have looked like 100 years ago. You can imagine it has seen some age, and it debuts in at Thanksgiving in this year at our conference center as well. And then we're doing the last 300 Meisner rooms in the historic building, and then we will be done with a 5-year, $500 million renovation.
1: Is that all?
2: That's all.
1: Well, you know, one of the extreme pleasures that I had when we visited is, in addition to the water park, just waking up in the morning and taking a walk.
2: Yes.
1: In that morning glow, and I couldn't stop taking pictures because it's like you're walking through a wedding cake. You know what I mean?
2: It's beautiful, and I think that walking the golf course in the morning is going to be spectacular because what we're doing, bringing back that Donald Ross course, is just going to be absolutely spectacular. It's a very special property. You know, nobody is going to be building a 300-acre resort on the Intercoastal anytime soon. You know, you will never be able to amass a jewel of a property as we've been able to purchase and renovate.
1: I was lucky enough to be there during the holidays, too, so I got the whole Christmas, holiday, Hanukkah light treatment. And you are a campus to yourself, and maybe you could explain the Boca Raton as a club with some access for non-members?
2: So we are closed to the public, and you either have to be a club member or a hotel guest, which is technically a temporary member while they're in residence at one of our five hotels, to be able to access the amenities. So the 18 restaurants, pickleball, tennis, the golf, the marina, all of the water sports, that lazy river. It's either local member families or hotel guests.
1: And, you know, when you say that many restaurants, Las Vegas comes to mind.
2: Yes.
1: But you're not Las Vegas.
2: We try hard not to be Las Vegas. It's very family-oriented.
1: And it doesn't feel like an 18-restaurant resort. It feels like a fiefdom, like an enclave.
2: Yes, a private gated community that has lots of different activities spread out over 300 acres. That's exactly the way we want it to feel.
1: And you can hop on one of the little boats, and
2: yes,
1: it takes you across the Intercoastal?
2: Four-minute boat ride across the Intercoastal to our beach club, which has two of those 18 restaurants and has 950 feet of private beach on the Atlantic. But what a great way to get there. Those boats were run that way in the 1920s and 30s and eventually went away because of the cost of operating it, which is significant. But for us, what better way to get from the beach to the across the intercoastal to the main campus than to go back to those historic water taxis.
1: What's the vibe in South Florida these days?
2: It's great. I think the Beach Club has a vibe that I call Miami Light. We renovated it last year because I think that people want all of the activity, but they maybe don't necessarily want to be in downtown Miami.
1: That's fair to say. So you give them a little touch of the wild side.
2: Yes, exactly. A little that I call that our cool hotel out of the five. Yeah.
1: What did you say to the presidents? Did they tease you? Did you laugh a little?
2: We talked about their retirement and what they've been doing since then. It's fascinating to me how well they get along, and how much they have in common. And it was fascinating to stand at the back of the room and watch them banter back and forth about different positions on things. So it was fun. You know, we get a lot of great guests.
1: And most of them you really can't say. But
2: right.
1: These two were, it's a matter of public record,
2: right,
1: when you're a
2: exactly.
1: former president.
2: Exactly.
1: I think, I don't know if I told you this when I was there, but one time I asked W, we were standing around a golf cart, George W. Bush, and I said, you know, you have that swagger. I said, can you teach me that swagger? He said, no. I said, why not?
2: And he's still got that swagger.
1: Yeah.
2: Which is amazing. Yeah.
1: And he said, I can't teach you that because, first, you're not from Texas. Second of all, you're clearly already a fully grown man.
2: Very true.
1: So it is the Boca Raton, and if you're looking for an exquisite getaway and it's in Florida, you know Florida frontwards and backwards. You may have driven by this property and not even known it, and that's how they want it. But if you're going through the gates, you'll never forget it. So sweet to see you again, and
2: great,
1: thank you so
2: you.
1: Much.
2: Thank you, Michael.
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5: Farmland values for the 7th Federal Reserve District were flat in the second quarter of 2026 from a year earlier, their slowest year-over-year growth since the fourth quarter of 2024. Values for good agricultural land showed no change in the second quarter relative to the first quarter, that according to survey responses from 79 district agricultural lenders. Illinois and Iowa farmland values experienced year-over-year increases, whereas Indiana and Wisconsin farmland values experienced year-over-year decreases. MDAR Director Tim Boring presented the 2026 Agriculture Exporter of the Year Award to Freeland Bean and Grain at a ceremony held at the company's facility in Freeland. Boring said MDAR takes pride in working with companies like Freeland Bean and Grain that show what's possible when Michigan agriculture reaches beyond our borders.
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5: Michigan Congressman Tom Barrett this week joined Michigan farmers and agricultural leaders for a roundtable discussion on the importance of Canadian and Mexican markets to Michigan agriculture and the role the U.S.-Mexico-Canada agreement plays in supporting farm profitability. The discussion was hosted by Farmers for Free Trade and the Michigan Agribusiness Association. Brian Keel, Executive Director of Farmers for Free Trade, says Canada and Mexico are Michigan's top two agricultural markets, and more than $1.7 billion in Michigan farm and food exports depend on the two countries. Virginia Houston, the Senior Director of Congressional Affairs for the American Farm Bureau, said it's hard to put a timeline on how long the negotiations could go on or if there's going to be a new agreement soon.
11: So the U.S. has held three rounds of bilateral negotiations with Mexico. Canada is not yet formally at the table, but the Canadian Trade Minister has been in Washington, D.C. several times over the past few weeks to meet with his counterpart. And the hope is that these bilateral negotiations will soon turn into trilateral negotiations between the three countries.
5: She says Mexico and Canada as trading partners are vital to the success of U.S. farmers and ranchers.
11: Since the precursor agreement to USMCA, NAFTA, went into place in the early 90s, U.S. ag exports to those two markets have absolutely skyrocketed from about $9 billion in 1993 to nearly $60 billion in 2024.
5: She says if the countries don't agree to renew in 10 years by 2036, USMCA will be terminated. Canadian trade officials met with U.S. Trade Representative Jamison Greer earlier this week as both countries work to avoid new tariffs scheduled to take effect August 19th. Canada's Minister for U.S. Trade Relations, Dominic LeBlanc, said the two sides remain committed to negotiations. President Trump has proposed 50% tariffs on nearly $20 billion worth of Canadian imports, including products that previously received exemptions under the U.S.-Mexico-Canada agreement. USDA released its August crop production and world supply-demand numbers earlier this week. USDA Associate Deputy Administrator of Analysis Anthony Prilliman said USDA increased soybean planted acres by 1.4 million to 86.8 million acres to increase production potential to a record of 4.51 billion bushels.
12: You see a lot of declines in the western part of the growing area and increases in most of the eastern states. Now, as of August 1st, record high soybean yields are forecast in Arkansas, Delaware, Illinois, Indiana, Mississippi, North Carolina, and Ohio.
5: USDA's season average soybean price is forecast at $11.40 per bushel. That's this hour's Michigan Ag Now Report, and I'm Rusty Halverson.

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1: This is a Fox News alert. Luigi Mangione admits everything on Lisa Brady. Moments ago in federal court, the man charged with killing UnitedHealthcare executive Brian Thompson pleading guilty and admitting details of the crime, telling the judge he knew what he was doing, that he used a 3D printer to make the gun, researched where a company event was happening in New York City, and killed Thompson, adding that this followed years of pain from a back injury.
2: And while he faces life in prison without parole, the sentencing is entirely up to the judge, Margaret Garnett, and that will not happen today, though.
1: Fox's Brian Yenes at Manhattan Federal Court, where the judge has just set sentencing for December 18th, just over 2 years since Thompson's death. The Thompson family sitting in the front row as Mangione confessed to the crime and changed his plea. In the federal case, Mangione faced two counts of stalking leading to Thompson's death. He is still charged with murder in a separate state case with trial scheduled to begin in September. It's not clear yet if that will go forward now because of a New York double jeopardy law. An arrest made in the nation's capital where a woman is accused of vandalizing the World War II memorial with spray paint. President Trump calling it an insult to American heroes. The president visits New York today to talk about crime.
3: The president is visiting Nassau County's Police Academy on Long Island, along with Attorney General Todd Blanche and FBI Director Kash Patel. President Trump often speaks of falling crime rates during his second term and will tout the single largest year-to-year drop in violent crime since FBI records began in 1936. Nassau County Executive Bruce Blakeman is the Republican nominee for New York governor, challenging Democrat Kathy Hochul. President Trump has endorsed Blakeman.
1: Fox's Jared Halpern at the White House. Again, our top story, Luigi Mangione pleading guilty in his federal case. 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
1: The U.S. Army is identifying the soldiers killed when their helicopter crashed in Texas this week.
7: U.S. Army officials say two soldiers killed when their Apache helicopter crashed near Fort Hood in Texas are now identified as 34-year-old Chief Warrant Officer 2 DeAndre T. Huey and 25-year-old Warrant Officer Seth L. Olmsted. Both are from Texas, and both were assigned to a company within the 1st Air Cavalry Brigade stationed at Fort Hood. The Army's investigators are still working to find a cause for the mishap. The helicopter crash caused a brush fire, which has since been contained. Eben Brown, Fox News.
1: Hawaii's Big Island expecting to feel the first impacts of Tropical Storm Lala today. Some areas could get a foot of rain with a hurricane watch in effect. Ash from Sicily's Mount Etna forcing the closure of the Italian island's largest airport for a fifth consecutive day.
8: Catania's airport is going to remain closed until early Saturday because a mere 20 miles away, Mount Etna continues to spew ash. Saturday also marks Italy's Ferragosto holiday that marks the height of the summer holiday season when millions of Italians get out of the city and flock to the sea and the mountains. Etna is the most active volcano in Europe and often interrupts flights, but experts say this time it's different because the ash emission has been so persistent. The closure has forced planes to be rerouted to other airports on the island, which has pushed up taxi fares and car rental prices. It's the longest emergency since 2002. Gianna Gelosi, Fox News.
1: Recapping the breaking news out of federal court in Manhattan, where Luigi Mangione now admits he killed UnitedHealthcare executive Brian Thompson, just changing his plea to guilty in the federal case. Not clear yet how that's going to impact his upcoming state trial on charges including murder. In the federal case, he's now due for sentencing in December, facing up to life in prison. I'm Lisa Brady. This is Fox News.
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9: Battle Creek police have arrested a 76-year-old man for allegedly trying to assault a woman and for having a standoff with authorities Thursday morning. A 56-year-old woman telling authorities that she had an argument with a man early that morning. He chased her with a gun when she ran from the home where the argument happened. He then hit her car's window before he went back inside the home until police called in the SWAT team. They arrest him on felony assault and weapons charges. The Kalamazoo Institute of Arts is expanding with a $3.1 million project. Senior Operations Officer Monica Walker says they last expanded in the late 1980s, and she says this is their most significant construction project or renovation that they've endeavored in decades. The expansion will upgrade infrastructure and equipment, expand classroom space, and expand the Sewell Commons on the main floor. That's the latest from the WKZO Newsroom. I'm Michael Arney.

0: Friday, everybody, and it is Clay and Buck time. Thank you so much for being here with us. Excited to talk to you about all the things that are going on, all of the many, many things. We have, right off the bat, a breaking news story. I believe it has pretty much just happened. Luigi Mangione has pleaded guilty to federal stalking charges connected to the killing of UnitedHealthcare CEO Brian Thompson. So he has pleaded guilty to assassinating the healthcare CEO. That's what is going on here. And the sentencing is set for December 18th. This is coming at an interesting time, I think, Clay, because we've been discussing the rise of the crazy left among the Democrat Party. We've been discussing that, and Mangione is an outgrowth of that. He is somebody who decided to do something completely immoral, despicable, and demonic, which I might also add has done absolutely nothing to change anything about the healthcare system at all. He just murdered some guy who was a father, who was a husband, who was walking down the street in New York City in cold blood. And there were people, there are a couple things. One is that Mangione, Clay, is an outgrowth of that leftist culture, the same leftist culture that indoctrinated the Charlie Kirk assassin, the same leftist culture that indoctrinated the attempted assassin of Steve Scalise, Rand Paul, and a whole bunch of other members of Congress in 2018 in Alexandria, Virginia. We can just go down the list. The same guy who, or the same ideology that pushed the assassination attempts on Donald Trump, two of them, one obviously the bullet that went through his ear, the miracle that our president is still with us to this day. So there's all that, right? We see these assassins and the ideas around them that get so much support from media aligned with the Democrat Party, from Democrat politicians. They differ on the means, it seems, although now you have this guy, Hassan Piker, who has become so famous so quickly on the left, who just says the most disgusting and outlandish things from the perspective of a leftist and is celebrated in the media, gets glowing profiles. Everyone's always talking about how manly he is. Where did he serve? Like, what, manly? Why? But put that aside. There is a real problem with not just the ideas around this, Clay, but also the people who became Mangione fans and stands, meaning defenders, people that were there's the usual, like, really sad, mentally ill women who like murderers. This is a thing that exists. It's why these guys who are on death row have all these women that want to marry them. You know, not millions, but obviously dozens. There's that, and how handsome Mangione is. It's okay. I mean, let's calm down about this. But Clay, beyond that, the people that support him and what he did, and they are all Democrats, they are all people of the left, and there's a lot more of them than we would like to think in this country, unfortunately. That's what this raises for me to top of mind.
1: Yeah, a couple of things that stand out to me about him pleading guilty here, and every network is carrying the press conference outside right now as we speak. A couple of things that are significant. These are federal crimes. He has pled guilty to a federal stalking charge ending in death, which is potentially subject to life imprisonment. The judge will decide. He said he understands that he's pleading guilty to that. They're trying to avoid, Buck, a New York State trial that is, I believe, scheduled to start on September 8th. And team in New York, you guys correct me if I get any of these facts wrong, because this is the real-time breaking news element associated with this. And he could face the death penalty in that state trial. And so, Buck, I think they're trying to set up a legal process by which, if they are pleading guilty here to these federal charges, they're going to argue there's a double jeopardy component entailed in potentially the state trial being allowed to proceed. My guess is that they will file an appeal having pled guilty here, and they will then see if the courts will step in and stop the New York State trial from taking place. Again, for people out there, there's the federal trial, which he's pleading guilty to right now, federal charges relating to stalking that lead in death, and then he's trying to avoid this New York State trial. He could face, Buck, in the New York State trial, the death penalty. So to your point on the coward front as it pertains to this, really what he's doing is running from any sort of culpability in a significant way in an effort, ultimately, as the coward he is, to preserve his life. Now, if you want me to say something positive about this, this doesn't give him an opportunity to grandstand and turn this trial into a showcase for his deluded worldview. Remember, there are people that have been showing up outside of this courtroom dressed up like Luigi from the Mario and Luigi Super Mario Brothers franchise. He's got legitimate, as you laid out, people who are sending him letters that are obsessed with him, all of these different things. All of that is continuing to play out here. And again, this press conference taking place right now, the prosecutors are laying out why they have agreed to accept this plea deal. And I suspect it's because this guy is no longer a hero. He's admitting his culpability. He's in prison for the rest of his life. And remember, Buck, we have to be concerned, unfortunately, that there might be somebody who would sit on this trial and think Luigi Mangione is a hero and refuse to hold him criminally liable. I bet on some level that's why the prosecutors in this case have made the determination to agree to it, because they're a little bit afraid that they might get somebody on the jury who, even though this guy is on video killing in cold blood, even though that could happen, they're concerned and they have made that decision to have a hung jury.
2: All it takes is one.
1: That's right.
2: And then you can retry the person, but that's obviously a mess, and that would add to all of this. And Clay, I think that it's very clear to anybody who pays attention to the goings on in this country that there is a real problem with a political madness on the left that has resulted in some high profile assassinations like this one, among others. They did try to kill President Donald Trump as well. And someone says, who's they? People that believe this leftist crazy stuff. People that think that, you know, Donald Trump is Hitler and the worst person in the history of the world to be president, and it's going to put us, you know, all in camps or start World War III or whatever it is. They believe this stuff. And it's not just all over the internet. It's all over, increasingly, I think, the online media landscape, which I will say is increasingly becoming the dominant media landscape for politics. That shift is happening more and more for younger people in particular. As they get older, they're getting their news not from cable news. They're not watching the evening news shows on ABC, CBS, and NBC. They have online influencers. And in some cases, they're people who have basically become famous playing video games while other people chat around them and then saying really horrible things like America deserved 9/11. And then they're celebrated by the New York Times with glowing profiles about how brilliant they are. I mean, this is not something that I think we can just allow to continue to happen without pointing out how not just insane this is, but also how destabilizing it is. These leftists who run around saying things like, okay, I disagree with the assassination of the UnitedHealthcare CEO, comma, but I can understand where he's coming from on that. No.
1: Yeah.
2: First of all, that means you know nothing about what the real problems with healthcare in this country. And second of all, the red lines that we would think we have as a society about these things. Like I said, the night of the Charlie Kirk assassination, the only time I have ever been on Blue Sky, and it was the grossest thing I've seen online, maybe ever. How many people were celebrating that Charlie Kirk was murdered by some left-wing trans-pushing assassin. That is just where we are in this country now, and the Democrats don't call it out. They don't have a problem with it. They view them as their vanguard, as their street street thugs, their foot soldiers, and Mangione is just one of many, unfortunately, that are out there. So we have to remain vigilant. I mean, we just have to be willing to fight for our society.
1: I think this may also, Buck, be a little bit of a preview to what ends up happening with the Tyler Robinson case. It would not stun me if there is an agreement by Tyler Robinson, given the voluminous amount of evidence against him, to plead guilty as well before that case goes to trial to try to avoid the death penalty.
2: And we both know what will happen there. If he does do that, Clay, people will be like, they made him do it. This is the Egyptians with the Saudis and Israel and the Queen of England. They made him do it.
1: I'm actually surprised, candidly, based on everything that Luigi Mangione has done publicly, that he agreed to plead guilty, because I thought he would want the forum of the public trial. I think ultimately it just shows what a coward he is, Buck, that I believe he is afraid of the death penalty and trying to keep the state from prosecuting him as well.
2: Well, as you know also, that you don't, as a defendant, you don't get like... You don't get to just have open mic night up there in the courtroom and be like, let me tell you all what I think about the world and America. You're going to be cross-examined. I mean,
1: he could have decided to testify, which would have created its own media circus. He seems like a person obsessed with celebrity culture, driven in some ways by a desire to be famous for his political persuasions. And this basically is going to take him out of any major discussion point. Again, they're going to try to fight whether he can be tried under New York state law, but that, I believe, is the legal calculus that they have determined here. Again, this is breaking right now as we are beginning the show, and the prosecutors who accepted this plea deal have just finished their press conference, and so we will see if there are any clips that are particularly newsworthy to be able to play for you guys.
2: I do think that the dual sovereignty issue causes... I mean, for this and other cases, just causes problems. This overlap of you can be tried by two different things for the same thing. I know it's different jurisdictions, but it's the same thing. And it really isn't. A lot of times, my view, it is an end run on double jeopardy. It just is.
1: Yeah.
2: And people who are saying, well, why do you think about this or why do you care? I hope Mangione. Yeah, trust me, I would give him the most extreme punishment under the law allowable. We all know what that is. But in the case of, say, a police officer who defends himself under a Democrat presidency,

0: think my view, and you could tell me if you agree with this either now or after the break, if you want to just hold people through. My view is that they held a meeting so that they could say they held a meeting, and they're just going to hope this goes away. They're just hoping it goes away.
1: I don't think it's going to go away. I think it's cut through to such an extent. We'll talk about it when we come back.
0: Yeah, but this is, I mean, I think that's their only plan is praying that it goes away. I don't think they have another plan. I don't know what else to say. 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

0: And Clay and Buck Friday edition. I am rocking here the Nashville Balls shirt for those of you watching on YouTube from our friend Jen Say. They sent these to the house. I saw Riley Gaines was rocking hers last night. Buck, we sold $50,000 almost instantaneously in Nashville Balls t-shirts. If you missed the great suggestion here that I would continue to put out there, I want to have the most inclusive WNBA team of all time. It would be a team made up 100% of transgender players. Players like Enes Freedom. My son last night said, "Dad, I've got a great idea for you. Can you tell Enes this?" And I was like, "Yes, sure." He said, "He should change his name to Penis Freedom." And I was like, "This is amazing. Thank you for having boys in the household." Enes Freedom, who has declared for the WNBA draft, as well as Royce White, who has declared for the WNBA draft. And we need to grab Royce White. Did you see him, Buck, criticizing CNN for canceling a black transgender woman's interview? Do we have the clip of him?
1: Yeah. Let's play that. We've got a Royce clip. I think so, don't we? Yeah. Yeah, he calls himself Roisha now.
0: Yes, well, it's very brave.
1: This is cut two. You can listen.
2: They're trying to figure out how to respond to you and Cantor's bid, is what you're saying. It's a real thing. They got to deal with it.
3: Of course it's a real thing.
2: Could this culminate in you actually playing in the WNBA?
3: It better. Why wouldn't they let me play? It's completely, completely bigoted to deny my trans existence.
1: Clay, can I just say, this is a little bit of a dream come true for those of us in conservative commentary, okay? This has been the ultimate sanction that we have known is needed for a long time. This is the only way that you can really finally stop this madness. You need Royce White to actually suit up as a WNBA player, score 100 points in his first game, and then people have to finally say, you know what, you're right. That's the only way this can actually happen.
0: How perfect is his voice? I mean, that deep voice when it's saying that his femininity is being denied. I mean, it's like South Park, which made the perfect decision. I don't know when they started that, years ago.
1: Do you know Royce? Can you get him on the show? We should have Royce on the show.
0: Oh, yeah, we'll definitely get him on. It's like when Macho Man being selected as the man who wins all the women's sporting.
4: I'm not here to talk about my transition.
1: One of the great South Park things. They're visionaries.
0: They really are. But that was played for laughs. Now it regularly is occurring when you see stands of winners, and it's just some clear dude with a beard who's like, "I'm the greatest woman who's ever lived." And I do think that the way this is all playing out is a incredibly difficult situation for left wingers to be able to justify. We'll take some of your calls, by the way. It's Friday, 800-282-2882. Our buddy Jim Jordan going to join us in the third hour.
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0: 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Local news now.
1: Dozens of homeless people who had been living in tents on North Edward Street on Kalamazoo's north side have been removed by the city. The encampment was cleared by 2 p.m. Thursday after the city gave people 72 hours notice. City Communications Manager Mike Smith says they were addressing an obstruction of the public's right-of-way, and they also worked to connect the homeless with resources and services that are available to them. Now, several of them say that they're on a wait list for shelters, and they do not know where they're going to go next. Republican gubernatorial nominee John James has selected his running mate. He's State Representative Jade Boyer of Clay for Lieutenant Governor. His selection means a Republican Party ticket for Governor, Lieutenant Governor, Attorney General, U.S. Senate, and Secretary of State for the first time since 1978 are all men. That's the latest from the WKZO Newsroom. I'm Michael Arney.
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3: I'm Beth Fisher. Sadness in southwest Michigan as the body of a 16-year-old boy is recovered from Gun Lake. The teen had gone swimming on Wednesday. Michigan State Police posted on social media that they extend their sincere gratitude to the hardworking first responders who showed incredible diligence and determination throughout this difficult search. They say their efforts have brought some measure of solace to the teen's family. One of the two major candidates to be Michigan's next governor has named a running mate, Republican John James, picking State Representative Jay DeBoyer from St. Clair County to be his lieutenant governor. James says the Republican ticket is hoping to make inroads in Detroit, a Democratic stronghold. On the Democratic side, nominee Jocelyn Benson is still weighing candidates to be her running mate. It's all about the classic cars in Detroit today and tomorrow. The Woodward Dream Cruise will be held tomorrow, but many classic car enthusiasts are already out on Woodward today. I'm Beth Fisher for the Michigan News Network.
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0: some sunshine to start off our weekend today with high temperatures this afternoon in the mid-80s. An isolated shower could form tonight with low temperatures dropping back into the mid-60s. Rain and thunderstorms are likely to occur tomorrow and could linger over into Sunday. It's going to be humid throughout this weekend with high temperatures close to 80 degrees. Expect mostly sunny skies on Monday and Tuesday with high temperatures holding steady before another chance of rain on Wednesday. Tracking Southwest Michigan's weather, I'm Storm Team Meteorologist Scott Larson.
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0: Welcome back in here to Clay and Buck. I've got a couple of stories that we're going back and forth on here. One is this pleading guilty for Mangione to the federal charge of stalking resulting in murder. And you also have the U.S. attorney of the Southern District of New York who came out and said this after the plea. This is cut 23. Play it.
1: The defendant committed this murder in an attempt to draw public attention to his dislike of certain businesses. But we live in a civilized society governed by the rule of law. We debate, we disagree, we protest. We do not commit murder. No grievance, political belief, or ideological cause can ever justify murder. There can be no celebrity in assassination. Any person who celebrates, encourages, or excuses actions like these is fundamentally wrong.
0: Totally agree with all that, Clay. Unfortunately, a lot of people who vote for Democrat politicians across the country do not believe it. I can't give you a number, but I can point to the people standing outside the trial, the people online that are in support of this, the people who spent time after the assassination talking about how handsome he was and how he's like a sex symbol. Remember, this is not a one-off, everybody. They did this also with Tsarnaev, the Boston Marathon bomber, and put him on the cover of Rolling Stone magazine, okay? Like where rock and roll stars go. They like to do this, as long as it aligns with their politics, of course. They think that this is a fantastic way to celebrate one of the most demonic and evil things in our society. So the U.S. attorney here is correct. It's not going to. Do we still have Joe in Cincinnati on the line, guys? Because he does have a good question we wanted to address. Is he still with us? Joe in Cincinnati, I wanted to get your question in because it ties into this. Then we'll talk more WNBA. It's a Friday. We'll lighten up a bit.
2: Good afternoon, fellas. How are you today?
3: Great.
0: Good.
2: Good. Hey, my question was and is, if this plea deal goes through for Mangione on the federal level, and they decide not to proceed with state court proceedings. This is a horrible thought, but I need to ask you, especially with Clay's legal background, would that open the door, if there are no state proceedings, that if, heaven forbid, we have a left-wing loon in the White House come 2028, could Mangione then be pardoned because of the federal rap?
0: Yes. The answer, I mean, I don't even need a lawyer to tell you the answer is yes. Clay said yes. So we got the lawyer and the non-lawyer telling you the same thing. But Clay, so good call, Joe. And that is just, that should be, everyone should know this, that you could theoretically. Now, I don't think realistically a future Democrat president would pardon Mangione. I mean, that would be, I look, you never know, but I don't think so. But a commutation, Clay, in 20 years? Sounds crazy to some people now, but if he gets a life sentence, didn't the Democrats commute the sentence of like a Puerto Rican liberation terrorist? Didn't Hillary pardon some of them or something? Or do you guys remember what I'm talking about?
3: Am I wrong?
0: She was
3: I don't remember that one, but I think didn't they commute the sentence of the John Hinckley, the individual who shot Ronald Reagan, because they said that he was insane, crazy, basically, and that he had been in some way after 40 some odd years of incarceration, that he had been cured enough of his mental illness that he was allowed to have some freedoms. I know Reagan didn't die, so it wasn't a murder charge, but I think most people would expect that if you shoot the president, you're going to be in prison for the rest of your life. And I do think, Buck, the caller is asking a good question. I think what the roll of the dice here is, Mangione is relatively young, right? What is he, 26, I think, at the time of the shooting, if I remember correctly. They are rolling the dice that he's not going to get a life sentence, and given somewhat lenient standards on parole that exist in New York State, that maybe in 20 or 30 years, he could be let back out onto the streets.
0: By the way, Hillary Clinton distanced herself from Bill Clinton's commutation of the sentences in 1999 of 16 members of the Fuerzas Armadas de Liberación Nacional, which is the Puerto Rican nationalist separatist group. Also, by the way, I mean, talking to a bunch of idiots. Well, what? You guys, you want to really want to be out on your own? I think something like 30% of Puerto Rico is on like serious federal government assistance, shall we say. You want to just break away and do your own thing? Good luck with that. Yet, and of course, they have U.S. citizenship, they have U.S. passports. But Clay, yeah, they did it. He did commute 16 people who were involved. Now, they were involved in seditious conspiracy, weapons, explosives, offenses. They said they were not directly the trigger pullers, so to speak. But in a lot of contexts, if you build a bomb for somebody and hand it to them and they put it under a car and they kill somebody, you're going to be treated as absolutely culpable in that murder directly. So the answer is yes, by the way. There's a Democrat history of pardoning murderous terrorists who in the 1970s and 1980s were guilty of over 100 bombings in the U.S. on behalf of Puerto Rican liberation.
3: Let me also add something on Hinckley, and this is one that I didn't remember. Some of you will remember it. I was a baby. I don't know if Buck was even born yet. Hinckley Buck was found not guilty by reason of insanity on all 13 charges.
0: I think this, to me, makes no sense at all. If you are not of sound mind to be tried and you murder somebody, that also means you are not of sound mind to ever be free in society, period. But what ends up happening sometimes is people go this insanity route and then they get sent to a medical confinement facility. And if down the line some doctor signs off on it, like they can, I believe that on some cases they can be released. And that's just crazy.
3: Yeah, so here, Hinckley is out. I mean, I think this is a crazy. He was released in 2016, and he lives at his mom's home in Virginia. He has a job, and in 2024, he's got a Twitter account. And he tweeted after Trump was
0: a Twitter account,
3: evidently. He tweeted after this is according to Wikipedia. I'm obviously not an expert on presidential assassin, would-be assassin John Hinckley. He tweeted, according to this, violence is not the way to go. Give peace a chance, after someone nearly killed Trump on July 17th, 2024. He also criticized the lack of security at the Washington Hilton after yet another assassination. He's just a free guy. I mean, this is kind of a crazy story, Buck. I mean, no pun intended here. I didn't remember that they found him not guilty, and he's just out on the streets, the guy who shot Reagan.
0: People get life in prison who never killed anybody. You know what I mean? I mean, you can get life in prison. People get 30 years for...
3: Found not guilty. They couldn't even prosecute him.
0: But this is what I'm saying. It's like our justice system, you start to look at this stuff, and you go, hold on a second. I feel like we should be pretty clear that murder, or in this case, attempted murder of a president, shouldn't that mean that, like, you're not going to walk the streets of... We can argue on the death penalty another day whether we should or shouldn't. I don't want to get into that now. Shouldn't that just be a mandatory life sentence? I think they've given people mandatory life for, like, serious drug trafficking offenses and things like that.
3: Well, I mean, the whole point of three strikes and you're out was a third felony conviction, you went away forever. So, and some of those felony convictions, to your point, Buck, I mean, the way that they attacked three strikes and you're out was they would say, now we've talked about this on the program, a lot of times you have eight charges against you and you plead guilty to one of the lesser charges. So people say, oh, he was only selling marijuana and he did it three times and now he's in prison for the rest of his life. And you're like, well, actually, if you go back and look at all the charges against him.
0: Serious gang member, maybe involved in a couple of drive-bys, but yes. he pleaded guilty. Pleaded guilty, by the way, it's the proper way to say it. Not pled.
3: Wow. This is, I didn't know that. But so to your point, to the caller's point, there is the possibility if you are involved in a federal trial, then the presidential pardon powers do come into play. Again, I believe this decision was made to try to avoid the death penalty in the state case that is scheduled to start on September 8th.
0: Hinckley's art, I mean, I've seen two pieces, the team pulled it up. The cat's not bad, you know? The other thing is weird, and it's what I would expect somebody who tried to shoot a president.
3: I mean, if you went back to 1980, I think it was, right, when Reagan got shot outside of the Washington Hilton, and you had predicted that John Hinckley was never going to do a day in prison, that he would be found not guilty by reason of insanity, and that in the 21st century, he would become an artist, live at home on his own, have a Twitter account, or have a public profile where he advocated against all of the assassination attempts. I think that's a fair thing to say, that you wouldn't have expected for that to end up happening.
0: Also, you know, the Zacharias Moussaoui, the 20th hijacker, the guy who wanted to be one of the 9/11 hijackers, life in prison. KSM, Khalid Sheikh Mohammed, mastermind of the 9/11 attacks, the Gitmo.
3: Most of those guys still have, you know this, I got to be careful here. We have interacted with some of the guys that are involved in trying to prosecute these cases.
0: Yeah.
3: It stuns people to know that on the 25th anniversary of 9/11 coming up, the court proceedings over what is and is not admissible from the investigations that ensued from 9/11 are still ongoing, and the official prosecutions of many of the 9/11 terrorists have never happened 25 years later.
0: Yeah. Yes, it is.
3: I mean, I think
0: a lot of people, I think so.
3: A lot of people.
0: By the way,
3: they're
0: never going to really, I think they're just going to keep the Gitmo till they die.
3: I think there's a strong likelihood that's the case.
0: So
3: we haven't even had trials on those cases out there for people. You never know what you're going to learn. I didn't know that about the Hinckley case. I don't know. What percentage of this audience do you think knew that he had never served any time and was found not guilty of all charges? I don't think it's that high for insanity. By the way, here's a fun one. I bet there will be very, very few people who will know the answer to this. What famous Civil War general was able to avoid imprisonment for life, maybe even the death penalty, for murdering, killing his wife's lover, and then went on to become a hero from the Battle of Gettysburg for the North after having used successfully the insanity defense in the murder trial for killing his wife's lover?
0: Well, he heat of passion, right? It was like a heat of passion defense.
3: That's
0: kind
3: right.
0: Of a thing.
3: But he said he was like overcome by momentary insanity.
0: Yeah,
3: killed
0: but
3: his
0: you know that
3: lover.
0: Used to be an affirmative defense in a lot of I think until like the 1950s, Clay. If you caught your wife sleeping with some guy and you took out the double barrel shotgun, you had a decent chance of walking.
3: So he beat that charge, General. This is for the real Civil War nerd out there. General Daniel Sickles, who was leading the North on July 2nd, which was his corps, might have been his division, was the primary, I can't remember if it was a corps commander or division commander, was the primary commander at Gettysburg on the second day when Longstreet's corps attacked and attempted to turn the left flank of the Union Army. He lost his leg at that battle, wanted everybody to know he was okay, so as he was evacuated from battle, he insisted on smoking a cigar so that his troops could see that he was going to be okay.
0: You really have to do Clay's Civil War podcast series at some point.
3: I would
0: really
3: love to do a Civil War podcast.
0: You should just straight up do it. People would love it, but that's another.
3: Let me tell you about Supersure, which a lot of people also love. 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

0: Welcome back in. All right, I'm nerding out on Sickles, the Major General. He was Corps Commander at Gettysburg, and he was at the center of the July 2nd attack, second day of Battle of Gettysburg. And during the height of the Confederate attack, this is after he shot and killed his wife's lover in Lafayette Park, Buck, right outside of the White House. During the height of the Confederate attack, wounded by a cannonball, mangled his right leg, he was, again, grinning and puffing on a cigar as he was taken out, lost his leg, then went on to live to be 94, served in Congress after his career in the Civil War, went on to remarry and have more kids. So, wow. But he was the first person to use the defense of temporary insanity. The man that he killed was considered up to that point the most handsome man in Washington, D.C., and it was the son of Francis Scott Key, who obviously came up with our national anthem, and he was shot right outside. For those of you who have been to Washington, D.C., he was shot on a public park bench right outside of the house of this individual in Washington, D.C.
1: By the way, I was wrong, Clay. I thought that the last of the crime of passion affirmative defense, so keep in mind, they call it a crime of passion, but it was an affirmative defense, meaning that if you could convince the judge, the jury, that you did this because your wife was cheating on you and you caught her in the moment and you were so heated, you walked. It wasn't a mitigating factor. It was, yeah. Sorry, I got the guy. I thought they got rid of them in the 1950s. They got rid of them in the late 1970s, the last of them. They're around in some states for a long time. Texas had them for a long time.
0: As defenses go, I know in the South you might still be able to do that and not be convicted, right? I think there are probably some jurors who would say,
1: There have been cases recently where like a father found somebody who was like, you know, molesting his daughter, and the guy killed the molester and no charges.
0: Oh, yeah. I mean, that's basically the entire premise of A Time to Kill, right? The John Grisham novel. Yeah. All right, we come back. WNBA insanity continues. Also, Abdul El-Sayed. Man, this guy, the polling's not looking very good in Michigan. We will discuss that and more. We got a couple of guests coming your way. Let's have some fun. Friday edition, Clay and Buck. Thank you for hanging with us. Make sure you go follow us on the YouTube page. Hey, guys.
2: Speaking truth and having fun. 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
9: This is a Fox News alert. Luigi Mangione pleads guilty on Lisa Brady. The man charged with killing UnitedHealthcare CEO Brian Thompson changing the plea to guilty in his federal case.
10: In a packed courtroom hearing attended by Thompson's family in Lower Manhattan, Mangione read a letter aloud admitting he traveled to New York, quote, with the intent to shoot Thompson and had used a 3D printer to make a gun, ending with the words, quote, I knew what I was doing. Mangione faced federal stalking charges in Thompson's shooting outside a hotel on a New York City street in December of 2024.
9: Fox's Tani J. Powers. Sentencing is set for December 18th, and federal prosecutors say they will seek the maximum penalty, life in prison without parole.
11: No grievance, political belief, or ideological cause can ever justify murder.
9: U.S. Attorney James McDonald outside the courthouse.
11: There can be no celebrity in assassination. Any person who celebrates, encourages, or excuses actions like these is fundamentally wrong.
9: Mangione has been celebrated by some on social media. Defense attorney Karen Agnifilo calls it a solemn day and says Mangione has accepted full responsibility for Thompson's death. But she also echoed what Mangione told the judge about years of pain from a back injury.
12: Like the thousands of people who have reached out since this tragedy to share their own experiences, he believed that the system had failed him and destroyed his life.
9: The defense will seek the dismissal of state charges, including murder, arguing that upcoming trial would amount to double jeopardy under New York law. Lawyers for a former Olympian are asking a judge to dismiss a reflecting pool destruction of property case with prejudice, meaning the charges can't be brought back. This after federal prosecutors in D.C. did drop the case, blaming the contractor for damage, but prompting criticism from President Trump, who insists the pool was vandalized. 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
9: The now former South Carolina attorney, once convicted of murdering his wife and son, back in court for a hearing ahead of a new trial.
16: Judge Deborah McCaslin went through a number of new motions ahead of a second trial for Alex Murdaugh. He was convicted of murdering his wife Maggie and son Paul, but that was overturned after a court clerk in his first trial had attempted to sway jurors. Murdaugh's attorney, Dick Harpootlian, asked about bringing up results from polygraph tests that he says Murdaugh's distant cousin Eddie Smith had failed when asked about the murders, but that Murdaugh had passed. test.
17: I might mistry it if you start screaming polygraph. So without letting me know beforehand.
16: Harpulian also insisted on getting the list of potential jurors that's printed out before any court staff begins a process of eliminating potential jurors from the pool. Jessica Rosenthal, Fox News.
9: President Trump is asking the U.S. Supreme Court to let construction on a White House ballroom continue while a legal fight plays out. He's appealing a lower court's order to stop the work and now asking the high court to suspend that order, arguing in part an integrated military complex included in the project is vital for national security. A drought in Europe is turning back the clock in Rome, revealing an ancient bridge normally hidden under a river.
18: Weeks with virtually no rain have caused water levels in the Tiber to plunge, exposing the remains of a nearly 2,000-year-old bridge near St. Peter's Basilica. It's known as Nero's Bridge after the infamous Roman emperor, but archaeologists say it's probably even older, likely built under Nero's uncle, Emperor Caligula, and standing by 39 AD. The bridge has surfaced during other stretches of low water over the years, giving Romans and visitors a rare chance to see a piece of the ancient city that's usually hiding in plain sight right beneath the Tiber.
9: Fox's Matt Murphy. Stocks turning lower. The Dow's down 143 points. I'm Lisa Brady. This is Fox News.
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19: Governor Gretchen Whitmer is opposed to Consumers Energy's proposal to sell its 13 hydropower dams for a dollar each. She warns the deal would impose unacceptable safety and financial risks on Michiganders. Utility wants to sell the dams to a private equity company. Consumers spokesman Brian Wheeler says they've not seen any proposal from the state that offers a reasonable path forward to keep the dams in place. Whitmer is calling on the Michigan Public Service Commission to reject the sale. And Governor Whitmer also meeting with California Governor Gavin Newsom for a podcast recording in East Lansing on Thursday. Newsom asked Whitmer several times when there were crunchies in East Lansing if she's going to run for president in 2028. She turned the question back at him. She also joked she might start her own podcast to interview him on what he's planning for that year. That's the latest from the WKZO Newsroom. I'm Michael Arney.

0: Welcome back in. Hour number two, Clay and Buck. We appreciate all of you hanging out with us, spending your Friday with all of us in particular. And we've got a bunch of stories that are out there. Big breaking news right as we came on the air. Luigi Mangione has admitted that he killed the UnitedHealthcare CEO in outside a hotel in Midtown Manhattan. He has pled guilty, admitted entirely to the crime, now faces a sentence of life in prison. He will find out in December what his full sentence will be. Partly, this decision to plead guilty appears to have been motivated by a desire to avoid a New York State trial where he could potentially face the death penalty. So that story started right as we sat down to begin the program. Just FYI, the absolute latest there. Let's have some fun. There are a bunch of stories out there that are utterly ridiculous. Many of them have to do with the WNBA. Yesterday, Buck, I said, just you can go check it for yourself. It was a prediction that came true very much. I said the most watched clip from the entire show will be us discuss on YouTube, will be us discussing the WNBA on this program. Nearly 100,000 people yesterday watched us discussing the WNBA on this program because the absurdity of the WNBA story has cut through and everyone is talking about it. And the WNBA, Buck, I was reading this morning, Wall Street Journal has a big story on the absurdity of this this entire past couple of weeks for the WNBA. New York Times has a big story on it. I bet it's the most read story in sports that either will publish. Washington Post has got a huge story on it. I didn't even mention this yesterday. The Free Press, the Barry Weiss entity that is now owned by CBS, interviewed me for a huge story on it. Everyone is still talking about this, and increasingly, it feels to me like Enos Cantor Freedom and Royce White have checkmated the WNBA when it comes to who's allowed to play in this league. And all of it is continuing to propel the Democrat Party into defending the indefensible. And so I was actually having this conversation off air yesterday. Somebody came up to me and they said, hey, a friend, what's going to happen here? And so I ask you this question, Buck, because you were kind of talking about it in the last hour. Your theory is the WNBA is just going to try to wait out the story and just hope that it goes away and do nothing. That's your prediction.
1: My theory is that they're just going to try to delay because there's the PR conundrum that they are in. Then there's, as you've aptly noted, the legal conundrum that they could find themselves in, or perhaps they already do at some level. And I don't see how they can extricate themselves from those things. And therefore, they're just going to try to wait this thing out. And now you might say, oh, but what about Royce? What about Enos? They figure Enos, with an E, Enos is going to be tired of this at some point. I don't think this is going to work necessarily, but I just think that is, Clay, they held a meeting to determine what they're going to do. It's very easy. All they have to do is say, we're going to have a gender test for people to play in the league, and we're going to go forward with that. They won't do that. So why would they do that later? The answer is actually easy and obvious. This is the funniest thing of all. They are making a massive challenge out of the simplest question imaginable. They have been posed, the WNBA has been asked, does 2 + 2 = 4? And they've had a huge meeting of all the big bosses so they can say, we're going to get back to you on that 2 + 2 question. That's where we are.
0: So here's what I think is at play too. I don't think they feel like they can say what the WTA did, what the Olympics have done, and what the and what NCAA sports have done, I think they're afraid of losing their base of support. And it's not that big of a base of support, because the WNBA, really what you're seeing is a conflict between mass appeal and sort of a small niche audience.
1: Are you saying that
0: the WNBA is their thing?
1: Are you saying that there's a lot of Subaru drivers in the audience of the WNBA? Is that your concern?
0: Wow. Well, I do think this is something that, take it outside of the WNBA, you know this, there's always the group that gets mad when the band gets too popular. They like the band when nobody knows it, right?
1: Yeah.
0: They're the diehards. They showed up when there were only 300 people. They're the real fans. And then suddenly all these other people show up. This happens in sports a lot. I used to make fun of them. Sorry, hockey fans. You guys are like this. You say, talk about us, talk about us, talk about us, talk about us. And then something happens in hockey and we would talk about it. And then they would say, no, no, no, not like that. So you're begging for attention because you're insecure about how little attention you get. Soccer fan is the perfect example of this. How come you never talk about soccer? How come you never talk about soccer? How come you never talk about soccer? Okay, World Cup happens. Let's all talk about soccer. No, no, no. You don't know what you're talking about. You get so offended so quickly. The WNBA has been begging for attention for 30 years. Nobody cared. Caitlin Clark came into the league. Suddenly there is a spotlight on them. And what you're seeing is the lesbian community that made the WNBA theirs, which has a tiny footprint, lesbians who love basketball, they were all in on the WNBA, and then suddenly the mainstream decides that they're interested in the NBA, and, oh, their particular world is being uprooted in some way, and, oh, it's sexist, it's homophobic, it's transphobic. How in the world could you possibly allow this? And so I think what you're really dealing with is sudden fame and how it impacts the long-term fans. And Buck, I think they're afraid that if they just come out and say, hey, we're going to have basic gender testing, one, and clip this because it'll get everybody riled up, but I do think it's potentially true. One, I think they know they have players in the WNBA that will not be capable of passing a basic gender test. That doesn't mean that they are straight men, right? It means that there might be some of the Castor Semenyas of the world that are really, they have way too much testosterone, if you followed that story at all. And they're not actually biological women either. They're sort of in the intersex realm. Two, we know that they have a woman who identifies as a man that is taking testosterone. And I don't think that person, based on their drugs that they're taking, would pass muster as a woman under the typical standard. So I think they're afraid. I really mean this, Buck. I think they're afraid of having players, maybe even they know they have players that would not be considered women for purposes of what the WTA, the NCAA, and the Olympic Committee do.
1: So they do test. I checked this out. The WNBA does test for performance-enhancing drugs and performance-enhancing hormones, it says, as well as marijuana, which I always think is kind of funny. I guess they just don't want people smoking marijuana, but I don't believe anybody thinks marijuana is, unless you're maybe a snowboarder, I don't think anyone thinks marijuana enhances your athletic ability, so maybe skateboarding too. But they test for steroids, performance-enhancing hormones, stimulants, but do they really? I wonder about that. I'm sure that there's, you know, there's the official policy, and then there's the how much of this do they really implement? You know, people need.
0: There's no way that a, to put it this way, Buck, there's no way that a woman who has her breast removed that is receiving hormone treatment, as she has said that she is passing a basic female steroid test or whatever.
1: What they might be doing, this would be fascinating. Let's say that they have somebody who is getting hormone therapy, who's a woman in the end. First of all, for any professional athlete, they would know straight up, if you're getting exogenous testosterone and getting to what they call super physiological levels, it's almost like running a steroid cycle. Like you're getting a huge, huge strength and, you know, and physicality advantage, right? For women who are taking hormones, cross-sex hormones, my guess would be that they have to stay within the fee. I wonder like what the limits would be basically. Like if a guy has, you know, 1500 nanograms per deciliter of testosterone, he is juicing. He's taking stuff. Like that's not,
0: yeah,
1: that's really not a thing that happens naturally. Usually men are between like, I mean, if you're a, you know, a CNN or MSNBC host, you're like the 200s. If you're a Clay and Buck host, you're in like the 800s. But usually it's like 200 to 800 is the general range. I don't know what, how they do this for women. I bet if you started to dig into this though, there's probably already plenty of ways to get around this and have some funny business going on with the hormone optimization within the WNBA, I would think. I would think.
0: Yes. I think that's likely very true. So I don't think your strategy of let's just pretend none of this happened and hope, look, they're about to finish the regular season, then football starts, and a lot of you were probably watching NFL preseason games last night with your friends and family like I was, and then hope football just knocks you completely out of the news cycle. I don't think that's a crazy take.
1: Well, let me ask you this. What is the other pathway?
0: Well, I mean, the path that they should, well, first of all, they have to make a ruling. This sounds silly.
1: Yeah, I don't know, but not what they should do. What will they do? This is what we're talking about,
0: so
1: right?
0: Legally, they are mandated, I think, to respond to Enos Kanter Freedom and Royce White on their WNBA declarations. The WNBA draft is in April. At some point prior to the start of the WNBA draft, I don't know what that deadline is, everyone who is trying to make themselves draft eligible, they send out a list of all the players that are under their termination draft eligible. So that cycle probably is sometime in February or March, I would think.
1: Why can't they just not draft Enos and Royce?
0: Good question.
1: That would be, that's a version of the ignore this strategy, I might add, is that they just say, we're not, we don't see them as a fit for our team, and everyone in the league goes, now you said that there could be collusion. But how
0: that would 100% be an antitrust lawsuit that would be immediately filed.
1: How though? And, on what basis is, would it be anti, like take me through that a little bit. I'm curious.
0: They have a, I believe they have a WNBA combine. So where, you know, take it, the NFL combine.
1: Oh, so you're saying you could objectively prove that you have metrics that would show your excellence and for no team, you'd be able to sue on that basis.
0: Yes. And then you would get into discovery, which would mean, hey, what sort of actual meetings took place? I'm telling you, this is why I think, you know, you can look at this as a truly laughably absurd example of the left being held accountable for their logic that men are just as much of women as women are. But this is where I take a step back

0: 35-inch verticals, and everybody else is posting 10-inch verticals. And after they, it's just, I think they will have a huge lawsuit to be able to sue over this. And I think the WNBA is in a really, really difficult spot here. We'll see what they end up doing. Look, you may be in a difficult spot. Maybe you're out there right now and you got a lot of credit card debt. Maybe you've got personal loans that are outstanding. But maybe you don't have that. By the way, 20%+ interest, everything that's going on out there in the credit card world. Maybe you just have a house and you have owned that house for a long time and you have a ton of equity built up in it. 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

0: a quick mea culpa. I had been corrected by some of you in the past. I'm just going to blame the audience for this, and that pleaded is the proper and not pled guilty. But it turns out that pleaded is considered the preferred, but pled is also acceptable. Well, what is that? By the way, if there are two ways of saying something, there are two ways of saying something. I will preferred by whom? But we looked. I looked this up, and so Clay is right. You can be pled or pleaded. I always thought, I know it's not hung, it was hanged for a person. That's another one that people get very uptight about. So someone was hanged, they were not hung, only a jacket can be. But why can't someone be hung? The whole thing makes no sense to me. I'm sure now they probably have changed this too. One other thing, Clay, we got this right. I'm going to take a little detour now into something we both got right, and I'm sure we could find the clip. Remember when Elon Musk and Trump were at odds? They were having a little bit of a bro blow up. And things were getting a little mean. And we said to you, it's not going to last. They're going to be buddies again. Just give it some time. They're going to figure it out. Guess what the front page of the Wall Street Journal online was this morning, Clay? Trump and Elon working together. Elon's going to spend $100 million to help the Republican Party, to help Trump in the midterms. You know, maybe they aren't like bosom buddies, but they're peoples again. They're hanging out. They're having dinner. We told you guys that was going to happen. Some of you thought we were crazy.
1: Yes, the front page story. I was reading that this morning. They have gotten back together again, as a famous pop singer used to say. The modern day Beatles were never ever getting back together again. Elon and Trump back together again. Tireless work of the International Fellowship of Christians and Jews, something to be admired. 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
1: A 76-year-old man is in the Calhoun County Jail for allegedly trying to assault a woman and then having a standoff with police. Happened Thursday morning. 56-year-old female victim telling authorities she had an argument with a man and then he chased her with a gun when she ran from the home where the argument happened. He hit her car's window as well. Then he went back inside the home until police called in the SWAT team. They arrested him on felony assault and weapons charges. The Kalamazoo Institute of Arts is expanding. They got a $3.1 million project underway. The expansion, upgrading infrastructure and equipment, expanding classroom space, and expanding the school commons on the main floor. Senior Operations Officer Monica Walker says KIA has had a 20% increase in program attendance in the last 2 years. More than 100,000 people are taking part in programming this year alone. That's the latest from the WKZO Newsroom. I'm Michael Arney reporting.
2: The Michigan News Network.
3: I'm Ryan Recker. The body of a teen who had gone swimming in Gun Lake Wednesday was recovered this morning in southwest Michigan. The 16-year-old boy went swimming on Wednesday. Michigan State Police posted on social media they extend their sincere gratitude to the hardworking first responders who showed incredible diligence and determination throughout the difficult search. Another varsity football program has canceled their season. The announcement made today from the Sheboygan area schools that their high school will not be able to field a team and that they have just 13 players due to injuries. They will, however, continue the JV program this season. And a high-profile Marquette trial has ended in a mistrial. After 3 days of deliberations, the jury had a deadlock in the murder trial of Julie Boxley of Ishpeming. She was accused of setting a house on fire that resulted in the death of her 72-year-old boyfriend. Because the fire was officially undetermined by officials, the defense argued Boxley couldn't be directly connected. I'm Ryan Recker for the Michigan News Network.
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6: Some sunshine to start off our weekend today with high temperatures this afternoon in the mid-80s. An isolated shower could form tonight with low temperatures dropping back into the mid-60s. Rain and thunderstorms are likely to occur tomorrow and could linger over into Sunday. It's going to be humid throughout this weekend with high temperatures close to 80 degrees. Expect mostly sunny skies on Monday and Tuesday with high temperatures holding steady before another chance of rain on Wednesday. Tracking Southwest Michigan's weather, I'm Storm Team Meteorologist Scott Larson.
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13: Welcome back in. Appreciate all of you hanging out with us. We're rolling through the Friday edition of the program. 800-282-2882. We will certainly get to some of your calls here as we continue to move on. We roll now back down into South Florida, where there is a primary on Tuesday. Some of you may well be aware, including Buck, who is in Miami right now. It's actually 10 degrees cooler, I was just asking, in Miami than it is in Nashville today, which does not happen very often. We are joined now by Jim Schwartzel, GOP candidate in Florida's 19th congressional district, Southwest Florida, Naples, Cape Coral. You are with many of the stations that carry this program all over Southwest Florida. You put Rush, Hannity, Beck in on the air. We've done a bunch of events down in Southwest Florida. Jim Jordan's going to be on with us 2:30 time. He has endorsed you. Appreciate the time. What can you tell us about the race?
14: The race is very, very crowded. Some people in D.C., I think even Jim Jordan said it was a kind of the clown car of races in the U.S. because we have so many people from out of town in it. I was born here, married my high school sweetheart, raised my family, and built this radio station, 92.5 Fox News, right here. And, you know, it's my opponents are so new to town. Half the time, I don't even think they know how to get to the beach. And I think there's we're up to 12 candidates. We got one from California, two from New York, two from Michigan, two from Illinois. So, and there's a lot of dark money in this race. One of the candidates has $5.4 million of it from a Rand Paul and Thomas Massey anti-Trump super PAC. So it's a completely manufactured candidate that's running here. The candidate's never had a job, never owned a home here or anything like that. She was strictly planted to run in this district, which is pretty crazy.
15: Well, your district, from what I understand, by the way, Jim, I'm just across the peninsula. Not far away. I always hear that Naples, for people that start to get a little tired of some of the stuff going on in Miami-Dade area, they're like, have you thought about Naples? It's a gem of a place. But you know, you're a successful broadcaster and it sounds like you got a great thing going over there. Why do you want to be in Congress? Like, what about this appeals to you? What do you want to do if and when you get there? Like, what brought this on? I'm always so curious about that because, you know, we need people that are successful and happy to run for office and not just people who have, you know, feel like, I got nothing going on.
14: Yeah, well, I own media companies here and, you know, 92, I think we need more business people in Washington. We have far too many just career politicians. Like President Trump, he's a businessman, and you know, we're losing Byron Donalds. This is Byron Donalds' seat, and he's going to be our next governor. And Trump needs another rock solid conservative in this district to support him in D.C. But specifically for me, I look at Senator Rick Scott. He was a businessman. I look at a lot of people who are my mentors in this space, and I think we need more business people in Congress. Career politicians only know how to spend money. They don't know how to balance a budget, and we can do that.
15: Did you grow up listening to Rush, Jim?
14: Oh, yeah. Well, we were one of the first affiliates of Rush here in Southwest Florida.
15: Tell us about this. Now, people want to know the history.
14: Oh, yeah. Well, you know, my dad actually started the station, and this was back in 98, maybe, 97. When Rush first went into syndication, and my dad put him on the air. I took over the business a decade later, and we've done a lot here in Southwest Florida. We had you guys here. You guys came to the Luminary when your show kicked off. And, you know, we've had a lot of fun here. We've had Beck in town. We've had Hannity used to have a house here. So,
13: We came down, actually, and did an event after the hurricane hit there, because if I remember correctly, your studios were really decimated in many ways with flooding-related damage, as many places were down there. What is the recovery process like? How, so far, mercifully, and I'm knocking on my my desk here as I say it, it's been a very quiet hurricane season so far. How have things gone with the recovery there? What's the prognosis?
14: Well, I will say, ever since we renamed it the Gulf of America, we haven't had a hurricane. So I feel really good about that. But Southwest Florida has really bounced back. Almost everything's back. There's a couple little places on Fort Myers Beach and Sanibel that are still returning. But that's, pretty isolated areas that need recovery. But we're back up and running. People are moving here every day. They want to come to the free state of Florida. And just like so many of my opponents, they moved here. Some of them might be moving back after this race on Tuesday. I don't think many of them planted very many roots here.
13: You mentioned, by the way, that you felt like Byron Donalds was going to win. I think you would probably sign off on this. Buck certainly would as well, that Ron DeSantis has had one of the best eight-year tenures that any governor has had in any of our lives in terms of how Florida has changed in the positive direction. I am curious in general, how do you maintain that momentum in the state? I know you're running for Congress. The districts have been redrawn. DeSantis has just brought so much Republican support to the state. How do you keep that momentum?
14: Well, I mean, we just need to keep electing Republicans to office. I mean, we're getting transplants from everywhere. With everything that's going on with DSA in some of these states, I'm glad Wisconsin pushed back on it. But, these Democrat socialists are causing an exodus from some of these big cities like New York. And, we're getting those people. And when those people come here, it creates jobs. So it's been very good for us in Southwest Florida. And I don't see that stopping anytime soon.
15: Jim, where should people go? Jim Schwartzel, by the way, everybody, he's running in Florida's 19th. We've got a lot of people listening in the Naples and Cape Coral area. So they are going to be making their votes, or if they haven't already, but a lot of people still going to be going out and voting. Where can people go if they want to learn more about your campaign, what you stand for, how to support you?
14: Yes, jimforcongress.com. And the primary is Tuesday. We have early voting. You can go vote today or tomorrow. And if you have a mail-in ballot, vote, or vote by mail ballot. I wouldn't mail it because in Florida, if it doesn't make it to the elections office on Tuesday, your vote doesn't count. So you need to actually drive and take it into a polling location. They'll accept it there.
15: All right. Jim Schwartzel, appreciate you, sir. Thank you so much.
14: All right. Have a great day. Thanks, guys.
15: You too. Look, you got to protect yourself. You know this. And for a lot of you, maybe you've already got your Second Amendment stuff covered, but do you have a non-lethal? 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

0: Welcome back in here to Clay and Buck. We have a bunch of calls coming in, a lot of interesting stuff going on here. And here, why don't you want to take this one? I think we're just working this one out before. David in Cleveland, Texas wants to send us this talk back. Hit it.
1: Stop using the left's language. It is a sex test. Gender refers to nouns. People have two sexes. Stop using their words.
2: This is, this is more.
0: When someone says like they're doing it, when someone says, what's the gender of your baby? Normal people say a boy or a girl. So I think we use these pretty interchangeably.
2: Some of the corrections, you're morons, frankly.
0: Clay, that was a little harsh.
2: It's true. Like, I think what he's trying to say is gender identity is a concept that, like, you can be different genders. To Buck's point, when you say you have a gender reveal party, no one is out there saying, oh, you're using the left's terminology. It's actually the exact opposite. Oh, are we going to have a boy or a girl? We're going to look at pink or we're going to look at blue. Some of you go down rabbit holes and fight battles that are nonsensical and you miss the larger constructs here. Just really important distinction, because I see people saying, I don't know why they want to cancel Thanksgiving Matters. Talk about what the property tax rate is going to be. Property tax rates are complicated. I want them to be as low as possible. When somebody says, I want to cancel Thanksgiving, you cannot trust them. It cuts through. Some of this, like, there's a lot of, am I wrong? There's a lot of purity testing. And when you're doing purity testing, you know what you sound like? You sound like a left winger. Like a purity test on the left is men can become women. When you insist on purity tests, you are actually taking on left wing tactics and you're not making good arguments. So I wasn't even going to play that guy. Buck didn't hear me going off on producer Greg over how stupid that talkback was. So this guy walked into a buzzsaw.
0: I'd like the gentleman to continue to listen to the program and know he's a valued member of this audience, and I hope he tells friends and family about how much Clay and Buck is a great show.
2: He needs to pick better battles. We got a bunch of callers, though. Matt in Michigan. This is an interesting idea. Matt, what you got?
3: Well, gentlemen, I think there is an off-ramp for the WNBA.
2: Yes, what
3: I think
2: you got?
3: They can keep the. I think there's an off-ramp for the NBA, the WNBA. They can keep their base happy by saying, yes, you can be a transgendered player, but you have to have 4 years of hormone therapy before you can be drafted.
2: Okay, so this is interesting. I don't think that's a bad off-ramp for them. Here's the challenge they've got. That requirement isn't in eligibility now. So one of the challenges that you would have, and this is me analyzing it legally, is when you have a standard of what is required in order to be eligible for the WNBA draft, the players have declared themselves eligible for the WNBA draft and smartly written letters and said, I specifically fulfill each of these criteria as you have defined them so far. If you go back and change the criteria, it would then be a retroactive alteration that they could sue and say, this is designed to exclude us. If they had been smart and put that policy in place before now, then they would be able to cite it and it would keep them out. But when you change your eligibility guidelines after people have said that they are eligible, you have a legal issue out there. So I think that's probably one of the bits of advice that they are getting. Matt in, that was just Matt in Michigan. Michael in Atlanta.
4: Hey, guys. I agree with you that the WNBA is just absurd, but I think you're missing a major marketing opportunity, and the league is missing this completely. If you take what they want to do, okay, you can change the name to WNBA or W plus NBA. Have men, women, transgenders play. And it could be basically a league where it's almost like the WWE. You got guys playing. They can do slam dunks. There could be certain rules about how many guys are on the floor compared to the women. They could really have an entertainment league. And I think they're missing the whole thing, because right now it's just gotten so ridiculous. I think that's the only way they've got it out.
2: I mean, look, the problem with your premise is if you allow men, there will be no women, unless you specifically say this is a co-ed league and we have to have a certain amount of players. You know, one of the things they've done in the past, Buck, this is not to restrict women or men necessarily, but a lot of European leagues and a lot of foreign leagues for basketball, because Americans tend to have more better players than others, they have said only a certain amount of Americans can play on a team. So if you're in an Italian basketball league, for instance, most
5: of them say... That's like protectionism for athletes.
2: Yeah, most of them say only one or two Americans are able to play. And one of the loopholes here is sometimes people will go back and they'll find out, wait a minute, I've got a parent who was a citizen of a different country. I may be eligible to take advantage of this. And then they get the loophole where they're able to play even though they're an American, because they have a foreign passport. They don't count against American limits. So this turns into a whole competitive element there. But my point on that would be, if you said in the WNBA now, like he was saying, hey, we're going to open up spots to men, which defeats the entire purpose. But if you did, you could maybe create a co-ed league, because otherwise, once you, by saying that each team has to have a certain number of players of each sex, once you allow men in the WNBA, there will be no more women in the WNBA. And as I pointed out, one of the challenging factors with this is you make $45,000 a year in the G League. You make $500,000 a year in the NBA. How many of you would raise your hand right now and say, I feel like a woman? If you could 10X your salary just based on how you identified, reversely, if you're a woman and you could identify as a man, I think a lot of you would as well if you got 10 times the pay.
5: It also would be a lot easier, because if you're in that G League, you're playing against men who are very exceptional athletes in that sport. Whereas if you're now a man who's going to play, if you're a G League guy who's going to play in the women's league, you're going to be able to do, you know, whatever crossovers and slam dunks and whatever you want. You see what I mean? It's less stressful.
2: Oh,
5: so
2: yeah.
5: Not only are you 10Xing your salary, but your day to day job is easier.
2: Yes. Way easier. Again, this is why there's both an economic and a legal challenge associated with this, beyond just the ridiculous fact that the WNBA is saying.
5: And like I said, this is so you could have the number one female tennis player in the world, like Sabalenka, and you could try to, and you could put her up against the number 500 like male player in the world, and that would be easy to set up. And he would smoke her. He would beat her handily. And that's 500 versus
2: number one.
5: This
2: is why I put my $10 million on the table, Buck, because a high school boys team, I think I could find tons of eighth grade boys that could play on a team and crush the WNBA.
5: But what I mean is the WTA had to do what they did in tennis, because that would just so quickly be exposed as a fraud. The only way they can protect what they want to protect in the WNBA, Clay, is to find some loophole or some carve-out or some way to pretend they'll let men play, but not actually let them play.
2: The challenge with that is it opens them up to more legal damage and lawsuits, which is why I think they're in such a tough spot. Final hour of the week. Next.
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13: He's a killer. I'm Lisa Brady, Fox News. Luigi Mangione pleading guilty to federal stalking charges in the death of healthcare executive Brian Thompson, admitting to key details of the crime, including using a 3D printer to make the gun and traveling to New York City to target Thompson, telling the judge he knew what he was doing.
14: Mangione revealed the location of the United Healthcare Investor Conference was never made public, so he posed as an investor, emailed company leadership, tricking them into disclosing the information, including the location of that conference.
13: Fox's Brian Yenes at federal court in Manhattan, where defense attorney Karen Agnifilo told reporters.
15: As Luigi explained in court today, he endured years of severe, debilitating pain following a broken back while struggling to navigate our health care and health insurance system.
13: She also says the defense will now seek the dismissal of a state murder case against Mangione, arguing it would violate a New York double jeopardy law. Federal prosecutors say no grievance can ever justify murder.
16: And to those who idolize Luigi Mangione, I say this. Violence is not a cause. Murder is not a message. And a killer is certainly not a hero.
13: New York City Police Commissioner Jessica Tisch sentencing in the federal case now set for December when he could face life without parole. Thompson's family urging the court to ensure the sentence reflects the severity of the crime. Due in court at this hour in D.C., a woman accused of vandalizing the World War II memorial with red spray paint. She could face up to 10 years in prison if convicted on felony counts. President Trump says the USS Abraham Lincoln has not been deployed for too long, but also emphasizes a scheduled rotation.
17: That ship is moving right now, or very shortly, and it's being replaced with another very similar ship.
13: This after reports of sailors trying to jump ship. 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
13: Tropical storm Lala bearing down on Hawaii and could become a hurricane, with the Big Island expected to feel the first impacts.
21: The National Weather Service says parts of the state could see rain measured in feet, flooding, mudslides, and hurricane-force wind gusts. On the Big Island, Hawaii County Mayor Kimo Alameda says long lines are already forming at stores and gas stations as people prepare for possible outages. And he says evacuations are a part of the conversation.
22: We're ready to mobilize evacuations, right? So tomorrow we're going to Saturday, we're going to close down our beaches.
21: Lala has been slowing down, with conditions expected to peak on the Big Island Saturday. Here in Oahu, the worst weather is expected closer to Sunday. In Honolulu, Hawaii, Katie Byrne, Fox Weather.
13: A trove of stolen masterpieces recovered.
23: Artworks from Renoir, Cezanne, and Matisse have been recovered by Italian authorities months after they were stolen from a private museum near the northern Italian city of Parma by thieves who, according to local media, forced open the entrance to the Magnani Rocca Foundation that night in March, and in less than 3 minutes made off with the three artworks worth a total of more than $10 million.
13: Fox's Lillian Wu. The paintings were found during searches ordered by prosecutors, but no other details released. After a summer splurge for some shoppers, a sharp pullback in spending.
24: Retail sales declined in July. Economists were expecting a slight increase, and the numbers are down across the board. Overall, retail sales dropped 0.6%, down 0.3% excluding autos, and down 0.2% excluding autos and gasoline. The drop could reflect people shopping for back to school and other needs earlier in the summer, because Amazon's Prime Day sale and competing discounts were in June, and shopping was propped up earlier this year by tax refunds.
13: Fox's Jenny Cosola. Right now, the Dow's down 98 points, the NASDAQ down 102, the S&P retreating from highs. I'm Lisa Brady, Fox News.
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26: A 28-year-old Battle Creek resident has been arrested in connection with the August 8th shooting that happened at the Sunset Party Store at 515 West Michigan Avenue. Battle Creek Police's Gang Suppression Unit and Detective Bureau identified the suspect after they collected and reviewed surveillance video and other evidence during the extensive investigation. Suspect was arrested and is in the Calhoun County Jail waiting for arraignment on felony assault and firearms-related charges. The investigation is active, ongoing. Police say no other information is being released yet to protect the integrity of the case. Ramona Park Beach in Portage has been cleared of E. coli levels after closing Wednesday and then Thursday morning as well. It reopened at noon Thursday after testing showed the E. coli was back to within normal levels. I'm Michael Arney, WKZO News.

0: Third hour of Clay and Buck. We are midway through August. We are in the back end of the summer. Clay, my, how the time has flown. You guys have a couple of weeks of summer left here. Really more like three, I guess, because feels like a late Labor Day this year. And then it's just going to be a sprint to the midterms, at least in terms of what we're covering and focused on here on the program. So that will be something to look forward to, I think. It'll be a very interesting time. And we're getting a lot of great talkbacks, feedback, calls. Enjoyed the live stream yesterday. Katie Zachariah, who is some people saying on the short list for consideration as White House press secretary, just putting that out there. I personally think she would be fantastic in the role. But there's some other names, Scott Jennings being floated. Who is the top of the list right now that's at least being discussed? I don't know if there really is a clear sort of, you know, top tier of consideration. And the thing with Trump is he's the decider. So whatever he decides is what's going to happen, and he could change his mind tomorrow about it, I think. So that's the way this is likely to go. But we will have a new press secretary announced here pretty soon. I'm not sure when exactly, but that will be happening. Are you putting money down on anybody? Is anybody you think is a shoe-in or a
1: favorite?
0: No,
1: as you're talking about it, I was going to look up what the prediction markets say as to who will be the next press secretary. So there's three names that come to mind for me, in addition to Katie Zachariah, who I think would be really a good choice. Now, she's got four young kids, too, so she may have to make some of the same decisions that that Caroline Leavitt did.
0: Well, they're not babies. They're like
1: they're older. She
0: almost
1: was telling
0: teenagers, like 12 and up, I think, or something like that. Yeah.
1: A lot of Scott Jennings momentum would be interesting, given that he battles every day on Trump's behalf on CNN. He's got a lot of the recognition and knowledge with the base there. Anna Kelly is on Fox News right now, which is a little bit interesting to me, only in the sense that she is right now the number two person behind Caroline Leavitt.
0: Let's make redheads great again. You guys know I'm team redhead over here. You know, my wife's a redhead. My boys are redhead. You know, my mom's a redhead.
1: I would say that these Fox News interviews are default auditions for Trump, and Anna Kelly is on right now. Yeah, I'll give you, actually, I've got a couple more names too, Buck, because I actually was thinking about this last night. I think that, so Scott Jennings, Anna Kelly is the person who would be next woman up, so to speak, if they were going to do it. I think Katie Miller. She's got the podcast. She worked in the White House. Stephen Miller's wife. I think she is very popular there. And then I would say, in addition to Katie Zachariah, to me, I think there's an argument that Trump is going to go with Alina Haba. Alina Haba, remember, he appointed her as the New Jersey. She's a lawyer.
0: I know she is. I mean, I could see why there's a lot that she would bring to the table that Trump would like. I don't think she's going to be the White House press secretary, though. I don't see that. I don't know. I know that her name is being floated. I'm just saying I would be surprised if that was the direction they went in. But who knows? Right now, I think the only answer is Trump knows, or maybe he's going to know, as in he will be deciding.
1: Want to hear who the favorites are? I just pulled it up, so we'll see.
0: According to who, though? I mean, there's so much whispering.
1: Well, this is the actual
0: now.
1: Prediction market.
0: Oh, prediction markets. Well, that's a reflection of the whispers and gossip. But go ahead.
1: Somewhat, but at least people have put down money on this. Anna Kelly is a pretty substantial favorite, 31%. She's Caroline Leavitt's deputy right now. She would move up. Alina Haba, second favorite. Scott Jennings, third favorite. And Katie Miller, fourth favorite. Other names on here: Stephen Chung, Carrie Lake, Sage Steele, Rachel Campos Duffy, and that would be like probably the top eight according to this list right now.
0: Rachel's lovely, but I think she's too nice. You know, have you ever seen Rachel like get after somebody? Because sometimes you got to slap these reporters around a little bit, metaphorically speaking. I don't know. She'd be good. I'm just saying. I don't think she's got. You need to have a little edge. At least in the Trump White House, I think you do. This isn't going to be it's a different press corps, to be fair.
1: I will just put this out there. I'm surprised there aren't more Fox News names on this list, because Trump watches Fox News all day long, and the job when you go on Fox News is to communicate an argument and sometimes throw some brushback pitches at the mainstream media. So, first of all, a lot of people on Fox News make a lot of money.
0: I don't think there's a Fox anchor that would leave their current job, certainly in prime time, to do that job. I don't think there is one. So start with that. No, you're saying.
1: Well, I don't think an anchor would leave. I agree with that. But there's a lot of guests that go on Fox News.
0: We'll see.
1: There are a lot of paid considerations for a lot of people. Like when you said Rachel, I know Sean is in the transportation secretary right now. She gets paid several million dollars a year, probably. I don't know her official salary. To do the job that she does at Fox News, Fox and Friends weekend host, which is the job Pete Hegseth had before he got elevated to Secretary of War. Judge Jeanine was on The Five, right? Here, I'll give you a name that I haven't heard anybody talk about. I think Tommy Lahren would actually do a really good job.
0: I think she would do a good job.
1: Now, she makes a lot of money. So some of these
0: we've had Anna Kelly on the show. That's right. I remember I had the team book her a while ago. So we've had her on. But there are a lot of people that can do the job this weekend.
1: I'm going to be on with her tomorrow. She hosts Saturday, Sunday, 5 to 8 every day on every Saturday, Sunday. I'm going to be guest hosting with her tomorrow. And I know her well. I don't know if she wants to take the pay.
0: I don't know if she'd want to take the pay cut, though. You know, this is the thing. You got to have people that are willing to do government service and go in a different direction. That's a very personal question.
1: One other name that I actually think would be really good, that Isabel Brown.
0: Oh yeah.
1: She would actually be, I think, really good.
0: You think you don't need to be combative? I mean, I'm thinking about the old press corps a little more. Caroline sometimes had to be a little mama bear there. Like she had, they came after her sometimes. So I think you need to have a little bit of that, mix it up with people. Capability, which not everybody who's a broadcaster does, but we'll see. By the way, taking this in a different direction for a second, we got some funny talkbacks. I was wondering when I was going to get this one. Apparently, we're not going to get sponsored by Subaru here on the program.
1: Oh, that's very funny.
0: D, podcast listener Jana from Wisconsin, play it.
2: You guys quit hating on women Subaru owners. I just bought my third Subaru, and I'm nowhere near being a lesbian.
0: No one said. No one's hating on Subarus. I'm just, some people say.
1: I would say to Jane from Wisconsin.
0: Communities.
1: Can we play Jane from Wisconsin one more time, D?
2: You guys quit hating on women Subaru owners. I just bought my third Subaru, and I'm nowhere near being a lesbian.
1: I would just say to Jane, you're pretty near being a lesbian if you're driving a Subaru.
0: I would say that actually.
1: Like, I mean, am I wrong? If you pull up next to somebody who is driving a Subaru and it's a woman by herself, are you telling me you don't think for a minute, well, she must be a lesbian?
0: I'm pleading the fifth right now,
1: I would say, I'll continue it, by the way. If you see a woman, what are those shoes called? The Birkenstocks?
0: Oh, yeah.
1: If you see a woman in the Birkenstocks, odds are pretty high that she might be a lesbian. So I'm just saying, if you the Birkenstocks plus the Subaru, you might as well just go ahead
0: and
1: have the
0: pride flag. Maybe she just likes the band Fish or the Grateful Dead. There are always exceptions. There are, for example, and I'm not trying to offend the softball community here. Not that they should be offended, because not that there's anything wrong with that, but there is, in some people's minds, an association with the LGBT community of women and playing softball. There, some people think that there tends to be this, but Caroline Levitt, who is quite feminine and lovely and would not be considered to be a member of the LGBTQ community, was a softball player in college. So you can't, it's never 100% unless you own a Colt 1911 and then you're an old fogey who needs to get a new gun.
1: What if you found out that somebody played softball and they had WNBA season tickets?
0: Ooh.
1: And they drove a Subaru to the games.
0: No, no, that's saying, now you stacked it.
1: And they had some Birkenstocks. I think we could just keep layering on details. The odds of that being a heterosexual woman are getting worse and worse. And by the way,
0: I think if you add the three together, I'm gonna say the betting odds on that would be prohibitive in one direction. Two though, you might be able to get that one.
1: This is a fun question though. How did Subaru come to be so directly connected to lesbians?
0: Do you want me to grok it and see what it says?
1: Yeah, like I'd like for you to take your grok out and see what the actual design, like, did they do an advertising campaign? I mean, asking this genuinely because I do think of all the vehicles out there, I'm not sure you could point to a vehicle and say that someone who is gay, a woman, is likely to drive it. I don't even know what number two would be behind Subaru.
0: It's interesting because there's certainly not one car.
1: Me and say it's a Tesla. I know this is coming. I'm going to look at my mentions. They're going to be like, yeah, the second most popular car for lesbians is your Tesla, Clay.
0: Can I share this with you?
1: Yeah, I want to know.
0: This is what Grok says about the Subaru connotation. It came from deliberate 1990s marketing by Subaru of America, not organic preference. In the early to mid 1990s, Subaru's U.S. sales were struggling against larger Japanese brands. The company shifted towards niche marketing after research showed, et cetera, IT professionals. And so they looked at groups that would pay a premium for the all-wheel drive, and a consistent standout group was lesbians. Focus groups and sales data revealed strong lesbian ownership. Lesbians reported several times more likely than the average U.S. consumer with similar preferences to buy a Subaru. Owners cited practical reasons. The cars were reliable and good for outdoor activities and everyday use without being oversized or flashy, as well as dependable.
1: So
0: Subaru went after the lesbian community as a marketing tactic.
1: There you go.
0: Officially, apparently. I did not know this.
1: So that is great research. Why, though, would they initially have been responding to it? Do lesbians do more hikes? I'm genuinely curious because we own a Jeep Wrangler, right? Jeep Wrangler, off-road vehicle, easy to maneuver, not particularly crazy expensive, right? Why would the Jeep Wrangler not be loved by lesbians, but the Subaru is?
0: Maybe because of the like military connotation of the Jeep. I don't know.
1: Okay.
0: You know,
1: no, that's an interesting take.
0: I mean, I'll tell you, for me, there was the era of the, what was that hideously ugly hybrid car that everyone had for a while? Like a Prius.
1: Prius.
0: If you drove a Prius, you were a lib. I've never met somebody who drove a Prius who was not a lib. Now, some of you live in very red states. Maybe it's different in Kansas than it was in DC metro area, New York, Massachusetts. These are places that I lived in the Prius era. But the correlation between Prius owning and Bernie Sanders loving was

0: be a rough one. All right, guys. You know what else gets heat? Meat on the grill or on the stovetop.
1: Interesting Clay, transition.
0: You know what I'm talking about. Meat, it's delicious. It's tasty for dinner. You curl up on the couch with a book or a movie and enjoy your steak, your burger, your chicken. All right, Clay, that's it. Cut his mic before he gets me into trouble. 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

0: Welcome back in, Clay and Buck. Laura Travis, my wife, happy anniversary, 22 years today. She is listening right now. She had an important correction. Subarus, yes. Lesbians love them. But Birkenstocks are back in style with everybody, all ages of women, not just lesbians.
1: Yeah, interesting. They always, this is like, I wear boat shoes. I don't care that, you know, people say they're like casual looking. Or I love boat shoes. Every 10 years, they come back big time in style. Every 10 years, people are like, look at this, like topsiders he's wearing. And I'm like, yeah, this is like my 20th pair. So, you know, sometimes if you stay with the classics, you're never out of style. F, Jim in Colorado.
0: Yes.
1: Can we do this one? F, Jim in Colorado. Hit it.
2: So
1: talkback list.
2: We're a Subaru family. I have a Subaru. My wife has a Subaru. But honestly, every time my wife comes home and I see her pulling in the garage, I'm like, well, the lesbian's home.
1: Mike or Jim.
0: Very funny. Whoops. Sean in Savannah. Talkback G.
3: Hey guys, Sean Savannah. My daughter happens to drive a Subaru. She is 16 and is not a lesbian, but she does affectionately refer to her Subaru as the Lesbaru. So even her generation recognizes it.
0: Oh man. Podcast listener Philip from Massachusetts. This has got to be a unicorn, Cuddy.
4: Hey guys, driving in my Subaru, pulled up to a traffic light, and there was another Subaru in front of me with a Trump sticker, and this all happened in Massachusetts. Can you believe it?
0: That's lightning strike. Who's definitely provoking. Massachusetts Subaru driver with the Trump sticker. That is awesome.
1: Yeah, I always felt like, having lived in New York and lived in Massachusetts as states, Massachusetts felt way more liberal to me, actually. The second you get out of New York City, New York feels very, Massachusetts is like, felt like Commieville everywhere, but anyway.
0: We played at the Little League thing, Buck, and when we were driving around, there were Trump flags everywhere. As soon as you get out of New York City, it's like Alabama in New York. I want to tell you, if you're in Spokane right now, there have been awful damages, as all of you know, in Spokane, number one show out there. 1,100 damaged, many severely damaged homes, 65,000 people evacuated. 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
1: Battle Creek police have arrested a 76-year-old man for allegedly trying to assault a woman and for having a standoff with authorities Thursday morning. A 56-year-old woman telling authorities that she had an argument with a man early that morning. He chased her with a gun when she ran from the home where the argument happened. He then hit her car's window before he went back inside the home until police called in the SWAT team. They arrest him on felony assault and weapons charges. The Kalamazoo Institute of Arts is expanding with a $3.1 million project. Senior Operations Officer Monica Walker says they last expanded in the late 1980s, and she says this is their most significant construction project or renovation that they've endeavored in decades. The expansion will upgrade infrastructure and equipment, expand classroom space, and expand the school commons on the main floor. That's the latest from the WKZO Newsroom. I'm Michael Arney.
2: The Michigan News Network.
3: I'm Ryan Recker. Sheriffs in Cass County say they're investigating a badly decomposed body. A landowner of Valinia Township, Southwest Michigan, found the body in a field. State Police Mobile Crime Lab responding to the scene to assist with a medical examiner's office. They're calling it a suspicious situation, but did not go as far as saying foul play was expected. Impaired driving is the focus of a multi-agency enforcement campaign. Michigan Office of Highway Safety Planning launching the Drive Sober or Get Pulled Over campaign today, which runs through September 7th. Nearly 40 drivers killed in impaired driving crashes over Labor Day weekend between 2021 and 2025. And a homeless encampment in Kalamazoo has been removed after the city issued notices to vacate earlier this week. Department of Public Safety did not issue any ordinance violations. The city says various organizations are helping people with access to available resources and services. I'm Ryan Recker for the Michigan News Network.
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10: Some sunshine to start off our weekend today with high temperatures this afternoon in the mid-80s. An isolated shower could form tonight with low temperatures dropping back into the mid-60s. Rain and thunderstorms are likely to occur tomorrow and could linger over into Sunday. It's going to be humid throughout this weekend with high temperatures close to 80 degrees. Expect mostly sunny skies on Monday and Tuesday with high temperatures holding steady before another chance of rain on Wednesday. Tracking Southwest Michigan's weather, I'm Storm Team Meteorologist Scott Larson.
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0: Welcome back in, Clay and Buck. Friday edition of the program. We're joined now by our friend Jim Jordan, congressman from Ohio. And I'll start off here because I bet you've been following. What do you think about my goal to have the most inclusive team in the history of women's basketball, 100% trans, Nashville Balls? Jim Jordan, would you want to come watch, come visit in Nashville? Would you like to have courtside seats?
1: You guys do a great job on every issue, every debate that's out there. But this one, you've done great on this one too. But this is like unbelievable. We've been driving. I just left Michigan. I was up helping a candidate up there, Mike Bouchard, a great candidate of ours in the John James seat. And we were listening to your previous shows this week on the way up this morning. It's just unbelievable. It's hilarious. What the WNBA? What's the W stand for? Can you define it? No, we can't. But we're going to keep trying. Seems to be the position now of the league, which is it just, you almost have to laugh. If it wasn't so serious and so ridiculous, you would have to laugh at it all.
0: When you're on the road, because we get a lot of questions about this, I always say what cuts through is not necessarily the super nitty-gritty details of governance, tax rates, how accounting is allowed to exist when it comes to corporations. But things like, hey, we have to cancel Thanksgiving, or men can identify as women and play in a women's basketball league. Every time I'm out on the road, people want to come up and talk about those things. I'm curious for you. You're out on the trail. There's some 90-some-odd days to go. What are people coming up to you when they see you and they recognize you for what you do from Congress and Fox News? Yeah. What are they talking about to you?
1: Yeah, I mean, Republican voters particularly are talking about just how crazy the left is, and you've just hit it. But you're right. Reagan always used to talk about in politics, you got to paint with big, bold colors. So instead of in the nitty-gritty of every policy and every debate, it's like the big, bold things. And, of course, those things stand out. We're against Thanksgiving. We don't like football. We can't define what a woman is, even though it's the WNBA, for goodness sake. That just underscores how ridiculous the left is. So I think you're exactly right. You know, Americans we all got a sense of humor. Americans have common sense, and they look at these things like, this is ridiculous. I just came from a fundraising event, and the guy who hosted it for Mike Bouchard was like, I think truly gets it. And he gave a little talk at the front end, and he said, we have to be sensitive and understand what's going on here, because where they want to go, I mean, they will ruin what this country's always offered its citizens if the left prevails, if they win elections and they get their way. And that's, I think, a key element of this this upcoming midterm election.
2: Appreciate you being with us, Congressman. It's Buck. Hey, Buck. And, you know, this madness that we see with the WNBA situation as it continues to play out, we talk about it a lot here. You know, this is one of these times where the left makes this a huge issue. The Democrat Party has this as an orthodoxy, and yet every time we refuse to submit to the crazy, they turn around and say, why do you care so much? Or why are you making such a big deal out of this? Do the Democrats in Congress go along with this stuff because they believe it, or because they're scared of the constituency that actually does?
1: Both. I mean, it's definitely both. There are a fair number of that I think are truly, truly buy into it. But you're right. That's the technique they always use. They say, oh, you Republicans are engaged in the culture wars. No, we're not. We're just for normal. We're just for common sense. We actually think guys should compete against guys in sports and women should compete against women in sports. Go figure. You're the ones engaged in the cultural sport, but they always then accuse you of, you know, the old line, they accuse you of what they're involved in. But it's just the left. I always say the left has a template. They will tell a lie. Oh, it's fine to have men and women's sports. They will tell a lie. Big media will report the lie. Big tech then amplifies the lie. And when you tell the truth, they call you a racist or some other name, and it plays out time and time again. And so it's the same with this issue. They'll call you names. Oh, you culture war creators and all that. Like, no. You guys started it. We're just for the common sense position. I think in the end, the country always sees through it because most Americans have common sense.
0: When you look at, we're talking to Congressman Jim Jordan, it appears there's about 18 seats. I'm curious what your data would show that are going to decide who controls Congress on the House side. In other words, with all the redistricting having taken place and everything else, when all the counting is done, there's about 18 seats. Does that correspond with the data that you see? How many actual swing districts do you think are at play about 3 months from now?
1: Yeah, it's a relatively small number, and particularly it got smaller in light of the redistricting that took place. Redistricting is going to help us. We have good candidates running. Most of the retirements that took place on the Republican side are in relatively good Republican seats. So that's all those are advantages to us. And then, of course, then there's the big thing, which is they've taken all these crazy positions. So that is the campaign. We got to go tell voters that we did what we said. We secured the border. We cut taxes. You know, no tax on tips and other great things we did in the tax code that are positive. We required work for welfare recipients who are getting your tax money. We're cracking down on this fraud that took place in many of these Democrat states. So we're doing what we said we would do. But also, it's important to point out the positions they have taken are just radical, crazy positions, not to mention the ones that really just hit voters with I'm against Thanksgiving, I don't want Thanksgiving, and I don't like football and everything else. So that's the campaign, I think. It's not going to be easy out there, but I think we can win because of all those reasons.
2: What happens, Jim, if Democrats just take a majority in the House in your mind? Are we just because I want to be clear about what the stakes are here for anybody who thinks, oh, well, as long as Trump is still in the White House, you know, things will all be fine. But just so we can make sure everyone knows who's thinking about voting and especially an important congressional race as they come up. What happens if Democrats get that majority?
1: They'll investigate everybody. I mean, every cabinet secretary will get investigated. The oversight that they'll do won't be real oversight. It'll just be like going after their, you know, the whole weaponization lawfare, even though they won't have the Justice Department because President Trump will still be in the White House, of course, they'll have control of Congress and all the levers that they can pull there. So every, you know, they'll investigate Rubio. They'll investigate the vice president because they think they're one of those guys is going to be our nominee. Of course, they'll go after President Trump. They can't help themselves. They will do a third impeachment. They'll go after the private sector as well. And this is the scary part. When Democrats have the power, they use it. I mean, think about what we just learned. And this was the weaponization of the Justice Department against members of Congress. But they had this thing called Round River where they were running an operation. It wasn't an investigation. They were running an op saying that Senator Johnson, Senator Grassley, myself, Devin Nunes, we were conduits of Russian misinformation. When all we were doing is our legitimate oversight work and looking into how they were trying to help the FBI was trying to help Joe Biden win the presidency. And we were the ones labeled. So that's how much they're committed to this weaponization. And they will go after everybody if, in fact, they win the midterms.
0: You're in the process right now of investigating how New Jersey managed to put at least 6,000 people onto voting rolls. Hundreds of those people went on to vote in the elections that we know of that should not have been able to vote in these elections. What are you uncovering? How common do you think this actually is?
1: Well, the main takeaway is, of course, and you guys have been great talking about this, is it underscores why we need to stay back, why we need, you know, you got to show photo ID, you got to be a citizen to vote, for goodness sake. But what we're looking into specifically is, Mikey Sherrill said one thing, the vendor who they had contracted, the state of New Jersey had contracted with, said another thing, because Mikey Sherrill tried to blame it on the vendor. Oh, the only reason that we had non-citizens on the voter rolls, and some of them actually participated in elections, which is against the law, was it was the vendor's fault. It's the person we contracted with. And they said, no, that's not the case. So we've got letters out to the vendor saying, we want more information. We want the communications back and forth. So we're trying to dig into this and find out exactly what happened there. Because when you got two different stories, experience has taught me that many times the Democrats aren't necessarily being completely square with the taxpayers. So we're digging into that. And then we're going to try to see is this going on elsewhere? And of course, the one investigation we have where we've now deposed six people with Act Blue and every single one of them has taken the fifth kind of raises concerns too about what's going on there with foreign contributions playing in our election system. So we continue to do that investigation as well.
2: Congressman, my understanding, and it's a Friday, so I don't want to be a bummer, but everyone knows whenever I say that, I'm probably about to say something that's a bit of a bummer. So maybe I should just stop with the preamble. We spent a lot of money as a government last month. I think we're setting some records, and we still have soon to be $40 trillion in debt coming up here on the horizon. Yeah. Is the runaway train now just fully broken away and there's nothing to be done about this? Because I don't even hear anyone talking about trying to cut any spending in a meaningful way.
1: Yeah, we're going to have to. I mean, there's math is math. You know, earlier this year, actually the start of this year, back in January, there was a front page story in the Wall Street Journal said this United States Senate class will be the first class that will have to deal with the situation you're describing. And specifically, it was related to Social Security because projections are there's going to be a shortfall in 6 years, you know, a Senate term. So we're going to have to. The day is coming. Now, what's helping us, of course, is we're the greatest thing gone. You know, greatest country in history, greatest economy in history. We're still the biggest kid on the block, but this debt is real. And we're going to have to address it, and we'll do it in a way that makes sure we honor the promise and commitment of Social Security because it's people's money. But we're going to have to deal with this, and it's the day of reckoning is coming. But yeah, it's there are people talking about it. We, you know, certainly as conservatives have talked about this, but that day is fast approaching, and we're going to have to get an answer that protects the promise this country's made with its people, your money, after all. But scale back other spending so that we can do that.
0: Jim, I know we're talking to Congressman Jim Jordan. You guys had me up to testify about cost of sports television, everything else. It was a lot of fun. I enjoyed it. Question for you, and I don't know who has this committee. Is there a role for Congress to examine why the WNBA can't tell us what a woman is and actually put Kathy Engelbert, the commissioner of the WNBA, under oath and just ask her some of these basic questions? It's such a huge story. It's everywhere. I'm not sure what committee would have jurisdiction about over that, but have you thought about that at all? I mean, I think, again, it crystallizes just how radical and left-wing it is. Can you imagine the Democrat questions they might ask? I mean, I think it would be pretty amazing television.
1: Yeah, I'd love to see Brandon Gill, who's on our committee, who's so good at like kind of cutting to the chase on some of these questions. Love to have Brandon do that. We're looking at a number of things we may do in September that we think, you know, highlight and that are good public policy focused issues, but also highlight the distinction in common sense and crazy. So we're looking at a number of things. By the way, when you testified, it was great. And as a result of that committee, I think we can take a lot of credit for this, and you certainly can. Is the NFL changed where they were headed with the policy on making bars and restaurants revamp their entire TV system. It was going to cost these small business owners so much money. They decided not to go that way. And I think it's probably a direct result of the committee hearing that took place in our committee. And frankly, your testimony, which was very powerful and very, very, very persuasive, I believe.
0: Well, thank you. And the guy was one of the sports bar owners was there talking about how much they were going to have to pay to be able to put on games in a sports bar so people could come in and watch. And it is a direct, tangible result that I think is going to lead to a better outcome than otherwise would have the hearing that you guys had. Jim, have a fantastic weekend. We appreciate all your time as always. And we'll try to keep you entertained as you're traveling all over the place. We've got 550 affiliates, so you can find us places.
1: Keep up the great work. Take care.
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0: Welcome back in. Okay, quickly, because we've been meaning to play this. Abdul El-Sayed is in trouble in Michigan. This is Harry Enten saying Mike Rogers is in the lead. People do not like Abdul El-Sayed. This would be a flip. Listen.
1: New Fox News poll. Rogers is actually up by 4 points. He's up by 4 points. It's close, but a Republican is ahead in Michigan. And why? Why? What is going on? Look among independents. Rogers actually leads by five. This is extremely unusual because across the political map, as I was looking at these different Fox News polls, I couldn't find another example where the Republican was actually leading among independents. It is all about Abdul El-Sayed. He is a weak candidate, at least by the metrics that we normally look at. I looked at all the Fox News polls. All the Democrats were above water except for Abdul El-Sayed, and he is 13 points underwater. This is all about Abdul El-Sayed being a weak candidate, at least in the minds of the voters. I couldn't think of another example where you actually had a Democratic candidate who was down at least 4 points. For this entire century, Abdul El-Sayed is the only one in a poll that meets CNN standards for publication. This is extremely, extremely, extremely unusual. Abdul El-Sayed breaking records in the ways that you don't want to.
0: Okay. I think he's in trouble. Put a pin in that. I'm sure we'll be talking about it next week. Poor producer Greg has been inundated with Subaru takes, including from Hubert in Alabama. Listen to podcast. Listen, L.
2: Clay, seriously, man. Somebody pee in your Cheerios or something this morning? I just bought my second Subaru for a hell of a good deal about 3 days ago. And now I got to listen to my favorite radio host, who happened to play flute and go to Civil War sleepaway camp, give me flack about the cars that I drive? I love this thing, man. It's awesome. It's reliable. It was affordable. Get a grip, dude.
3: You know what? Right. You know what else is reliable and affordable? Flannel. Doc Martens.
0: Well, look, I appreciate Hubert down in Alabama. He and Martina Navratilova just have great taste in cars. Cut 25.
3: Nope.
0: It was worth a try.
3: It's not there. She was in a 2000 Subaru ad. That just to be clear, she was a spokesperson.
0: That's when they started to roll all the lesbians into their team.
3: He's got it. Hit it.
4: What do I know about performance?
5: What do I know about control? What do I know about grip?
4: Horsepower. Limited slip, rear differential.
3: All right, we get the idea. Without seeing them, it's Martina Navratilova in a 2000 after Subaru. Katie from Eureka, California, M, hit this one. It's a quick
6: one. Fuck with the fish reference. I am dead. Have you ever been to the MSG shows? You and Carrie have to catch one seriously.
3: Apparently, Fee was a Buddhist prodigy. So I know a little bit about fish, I can tell you. I went to camp in Vermont. And I know people that like to smoke the Mary Jane. So, yes, fish, I am familiar with it.
0: Mary says she's never listening to the show again because I'm an idiot. And she hates me.
3: I think
0: now.
3: She means me. You didn't need it. I'm the Subaru
0: offender.
3: It says,
0: Clay, you are arrogant and stupid. I think that's me.
7: Speaking truth and having fun. Clay Travis and Buck Sexton.
3: We're not hearing news stories out of Israel like we did earlier this year. 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
12: An important step toward justice. I'm Lisa Brady, Fox News. That's how the family of Brian Thompson describes what happened today in Manhattan federal court, where Luigi Mangione pleaded guilty to federal stalking charges, admitting he killed the UnitedHealthcare executive traveling to New York City to target him.
13: He shot Thompson twice at close range. The second shot came as Mr. Thompson turned and faced the defendant. The defendant did this as everyday New Yorkers walked nearby.
12: U.S. Attorney James McDonald says federal prosecutors will seek the maximum penalty, life in prison without parole, and that no grievance justifies murder. Defense attorney Karen Agnifilo says Mangione felt the healthcare system destroyed his life after years of back pain, also criticizing simultaneous prosecutions.
14: Despite this being a single isolated event, Mr. Mangione has been unfairly treated since the outset in every way and has successfully fought off terrorism charges and the death penalty.
12: The defense will seek dismissal of a state murder charge, arguing double jeopardy under New York law. President Trump is set to speak at a police academy on New York's Long Island, highlighting falling crime rates. Earlier, taking questions from reporters and downplaying concerns about longer than usual deployments for U.S. warships.
15: The USS Abraham Lincoln will soon be relieved amid growing concerns from some Navy families and lawmakers about morale on the warship.
16: That ship is moving right now, or very shortly, and it's being replaced with another very similar ship.
15: The Lincoln has been at sea for 9 months, first deployed in the Pacific before sailing to the Middle East ahead of the war with Iran. Asked if he's worried about the length of deployments, President Trump told reporters,
16: No. Not nearly long enough.
15: Pentagon officials have characterized some reporting about conditions aboard the Lincoln as misrepresented.
12: Fox's Jared Halpern at the White House. 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
12: A former attorney previously convicted of killing his wife and son in South Carolina wins a change of venue for his new trial.
20: Judge Deborah McCaslin said the second trial for Alex Murdaugh will be held outside of Colleton County. That was where court clerk Becky Hill attempted to sway jurors in the first trial, resulting in the overturning of Murdaugh's conviction for murdering his wife and son.
21: A change of venue is necessary to protect the defendant's constitutional rights.
20: McCaslin did not state which county the trial would be moved to yet, but she also granted the motion for independent testing of DNA found underneath wife Maggie Murdaugh's fingernails. Jessica Rosenthal, Fox News.
12: A woman accused of vandalizing the World War II memorial in Washington with spray paint, just making her initial appearance in federal court in Virginia. Melissa Ferris facing two felony charges, including destruction of government property and injury or destruction of a monument. She could face up to 10 years in prison if convicted on either count. A public defender asking for a detention hearing to be held in D.C., which could happen Monday. A kitten takes a long road trip outside the car.
22: Call him the ultimate hitchhiker. A stray kitten apparently crawled underneath a University of Georgia student's car while she was in New Jersey, then somehow hung on for the roughly 800-mile drive all the way to Athens, Georgia. The student named Jaden says she had no idea she had a passenger until she arrived and spotted a little leg sticking out near the bumper. UGA police were called and workers at a local tire shop removed parts beneath the car to free the kitten. Amazingly, a vet gave the little stowaway a clean bill of health. The kitten is now appropriately named Jersey, and after that trip, he's officially used up at least one of his 9 lives. Matt Murphy, Fox News.
12: An hour to the close on Wall Street. The Dow's down 70 points. The S&P and the NASDAQ also in the red. I'm Lisa Brady. This is Fox News.
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24: Dozens of homeless people who had been living in tents on North Edward Street on Kalamazoo's north side have been removed by the city. The encampment was cleared by 2 p.m. Thursday after the city gave people 72 hours notice. City Communications Manager Mike Smith says they were addressing an obstruction of the public's right-of-way, and they also worked to connect the homeless with resources and services that are available to them. Now, several of them say that they are on a wait list for shelters, and they do not know where they're going to go next. Republican gubernatorial nominee John James has selected his running mate. He's State Representative Jade Boyer of Clay for Lieutenant Governor. His selection means a Republican Party ticket for Governor, Lieutenant Governor, Attorney General, U.S. Senate, and Secretary of State for the first time since 1978 are all men. That's the latest from the WKZO Newsroom. I'm Michael Arney.
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30: 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The Markley, Van Camp, and Robbins Show. Jamie Markley, David Van Camp, Scott Robbins. Vacation day today.
31: Mm-hmm.
30: Good for him.
31: Yeah.
30: Back on Monday. Well, I think you were teasing, too, saying he was up to some certain things on his
31: with
30: vacation.
31: Lingerie and sex toys and lotions and potions and oils and all those types of things.
30: See, anything out of context, we keep.
31: Yes, of course.
30: And could be used at any time.
31: Gosh dang it!
30: Exactly.
31: Yes.
30: But he'll be back on Monday. Okay, so there have been some concerns, David, about the Navy.
31: Yeah, there's been some reporting, and this has been going on for a few months, about low morale and bad conditions aboard the USS Abraham Lincoln as the deployment in the war on Iran drags on. The claim was that a sailor went overboard. Now, that there was one sailor that went overboard. That person was safely rescued and then taken to a hospital. It's being investigated what happened. There was one report that was absurd but claimed 7 people died in a fight aboard the aircraft carrier.
30: What?
31: I don't believe that one for a minute.
30: Yeah.
31: But then also people are just kind of, they're going stir crazy because they've been on a boat for several months.
30: Mm-hmm.
31: And I will say this, having never been deployed on an aircraft carrier for several months, I can't speak to that. I don't know. All I know is that there are a whole lot of dudes who deployed during the global war on terror who are like, you guys have air conditioning. I would have killed for that. So, yeah. So that's all I'm saying.
30: Good point, yeah.
31: I mean, it's so, again, I don't know what to believe coming out of there. I do know they've got another carrier going to the Middle East to relieve this particular one of its duties, bringing to an end at some point in the near future their deployment. But Secretary of War Pete Hegseth responded to these reports saying it's a little overblown here.
30: Okay.
1: Completely misrepresented. Listen, we make sure that every ship, every crew, every captain has everything we can provide them at every single moment. Some deployments are longer than others, and I have more respect and gratitude for those sailors than anybody. What they do in those high seas and those austere conditions with less port calls, it's incredible. And Americans don't understand what it's like to do that. So as someone who's not been on a ship like that, but been on long deployments, I feel it. I want them home as soon as everybody else do. I want folks rotated as quickly as possible. I want the best for them. My commanders know that. Our service secretaries know that. The president expects that. And so to that crew and to all those crews, we're going to do everything we can for you. And we are so grateful for their dedication of that crew and others. They've held the line for the country, and they've done a fantastic job.
30: Okay.
31: Well, and CENTCOM has gone out and said, no, this is all just fake news. Like, I'm sure there are some disgruntled people. There always are. I mean, I know there was a writer who passed away a few years ago, but he was in the Navy, and he said, yeah, by the time I was done, like, being on a boat for that for months, I was ready to, you know, crawl out of my skin. And I get that, man. I could never do it. I couldn't.
30: Yeah. No, it'd be tough. I mean, that's the thing. And you can say it all the time how much we appreciate the military. But unless you've done it, you don't know exactly what everybody's going through.
31: Yeah.
30: And it's just a tough thing. It was a big news story yesterday and not paid attention to by a lot of legacy media. And that was Vice President J.D. Vance sending a new HHS report titled Wolves in White Coats to the Justice Department for a federal criminal investigation report looking at how hospitals and clinics billed for puberty blockers, hormones, and surgeries on minors. Basically lying.
31: Yes.
30: Saying it's for one thing, but it was really for that. J.D. Vance was on Fox yesterday telling Will Cain about, you know, those lies, basically.
2: Take feelings that were kind of normal for any adolescent, a certain discomfort with your body, with the changes that happen during adolescence, but then they would be lied to by some in the medical community, told that if you let us do these procedures that are going to make some of the doctors a lot of money, then somehow that's going to fix what you're feeling. When in reality, what these kids needed is what a lot of adolescents have needed through the generations, which is somebody to listen to them, somebody to talk with them, somebody to try to understand them, not somebody to try to get rich by doing medical sanctioned butchery, which is exactly what this is. The financial part of this will, I really do believe, it fed the ideology. They fed off of each other, and unfortunately, it was a lot of kids who suffered because of it. We're putting a stop to it, though, Will, and that's the good news.
30: Yeah, more than 225 hospitals and healthcare systems running pediatric gender programs. Remember, it never happens. That's what we were told.
31: Well, it's very rare.
30: And then when it does happen, it should.
31: Yeah.
30: Roughly $50 million in puberty blocker claims were billed under a vague disorder code. Dude, it's evil.
31: It is.
30: There's really no other word for it. What was happening? Another $11 million for 13 to 17-year-olds were billed under a puberty code. My goodness. And again, thanks to all the people that uncovered this stuff.
31: Mm-hmm.
30: Because they were lying about it for years and years and years. And we've talked about how many lawsuits there's going to be.
31: Yeah.
30: And we'll see. I mean, J.D. Vance said he'd like to see some of these people in jail, some of these doctors.
31: Well, did you see the New York Post cover today?
30: What was it? I did not see it.
31: It was about this explosive government report. And the headline was, Runaway Trans. That's pretty good.
30: Man. Yeah. Gets right to it, doesn't it?
31: Yeah.
30: Okay, other news. The Democratic Socialists of America.
31: Mm-hmm.
30: The more they talk, it seems, the more they scare people.
31: Yeah. So DSA National Co-Chair Ashiq Sadiq was interviewed by Jorge Ramos. And he could not acknowledge that Cuba is a communist dictatorship.
30: Until Sheikh Sadiq could not?
31: Right. So Jorge Ramos, by the way, he's bilingual, but also is a big name in Spanish news media. And so there is some concern from him, even though he is liberal. Like, hey, there's a bunch of countries in Latin America, including Cuba, that are authoritarian communist countries.
0: Right.
31: And a lot of the listeners know that, too, and they want answers about this.
0: Okay.
3: Is Cuba a dictatorship for you?
4: I think in the United States, it's hard for us to judge other countries being dictatorships when we have Donald Trump as president, when basic voting rights are under attack in the U.S.
0: Do you understand what kind of moron you are when you make a statement like that? I don't think he does.
31: No, he doesn't.
0: That's a Sikh talking there.
31: Yes.
0: Last name?
31: Sadiq.
0: Correct.
4: Validated by the Supreme Court just a few months ago. I think we have a lot of work to do in the United States to make sure we have a democracy.
3: Let me go back to Cuba. Do you think Cuba is a dictatorship?
4: There are things that the Cuban people themselves would want to change in their own system, but it's hard to do that when the blockade is such a severe...
0: Sadiq, you answer the question.
4: ...strangling their economy. And this is U.S. policy to make the economy scream. This is stated U.S. policy to put economic pressure on people so to support regime change.
0: Oh, gosh. It always comes back
31: to America bad.
0: Exactly. Especially conservatives, bad. Mm-hmm. Did you know conservatives, right-wingers, like yourself, David, are demanding that women at an early age get hitched up with older guys and start busting out some pups? Start getting preggers immediately, babies. Okay. You know how I know this?
31: How?
0: Because AOC told me.
31: Oh, okay.
0: You know, she had the whole freezing of the eggs thing.
31: Mm-hmm.
0: A lot of people thought that was big publicity sort of stunt.
31: Oh, for sure.
0: I guess there was backlash to it. I don't know.
31: Well, I saw the only backlash I saw to it was because just a few years ago, she was talking about how it was irresponsible to plan to have a family because of climate change. Now it's like, well, now you're in your mid to upper 30s and you're planning a family when you're in your 40s now, apparently.
0: I guess so. We're to make sense of this because right-wingers bad in the end.
5: To say that egg freezing is not a guarantee. Okay. And just because you pursue egg freezing does not mean that it is guaranteed to work.
0: Yeah. Right.
5: I find that it's been very freeing for me, even given that possibility, because I do think there's a certain amount of anxiety or stress that can come with feeling like you are in a race against biology that men simply don't have to engage in straight relationships. Who are women supposed to be having babies with? So naturally, they want you to then not only have kids young, but implicit in that, have kids young with someone much older than you.
0: Hold on a second. Yes. She's imagining these things in her head, or one person said it at some point in time. I mean, you're looking at a biological reality for people that it is what it is.
31: Mm-hmm.
0: Okay. But again, we're to believe that this is unfair and bad, and that, I guess, conservative dudes are to blame?
31: I don't get that, because if you're talking about, you know, a culture that promotes, you know, young women being impregnated and married off to older men, you'd have better luck finding that in Dearborn, Michigan than you would any sort of MAGA stronghold. I don't understand.
0: 100%. She goes on.
5: Because the piece that they aren't talking about, they aren't pressuring men to be ready to have a baby as young as the way that they are pressuring women to have a baby when they're young. The basic...
0: You seem confused, David.
31: At least from the conservative perspective, there are a lot of young men that we're just begging to actually be fathers to the children they've already sired.
0: Yeah. I don't know if this is something like when Charlie Kirk would tell young men, hey, there's nothing more important than, you know, having a family, mm-hmm. you know, roots, legacy, all these things. But I never heard anybody tell a young guy, yeah, quit college and go start fathering kids.
31: Right.
0: What are we talking about? I don't understand it.
5: Masks are more expensive than they've ever been.
0: Okay.
5: For a lot of people, we would have kids at a much younger age if the conditions were right, if women got paid equally.
0: They do. Look at the stats. That's nonsense.
5: People in general were paid enough and things were affordable enough that you feel like you could comfortably provide for a child, people would have kids at a younger age. For all of these right-wing people who are harping about women having to and needing to have families at a young age, and again, if that's your choice, that's amazing. But they are doing nothing to make sure that men in their culture respect and value women.
0: Dude, I'm telling you, all the conservative guys I know that have sons, they will tell them constantly, the way you treat a woman, you do not do A, B, and C.
31: Yeah.
0: Constantly. Does she know anyone actually conservative?
5: Of really? Their biggest examples are of men who treat women horribly. Women are looking at how these men treat women. And female elected officials, the way they talk about people, the way they talk about women in general. That stuff doesn't stay there. I'll tell you that much.
0: Okay. It's all about feelings, isn't it?
31: Yes, it is.
0: In the end.
31: Her ideology is very much vibes-based.
0: Yes. Okay, now that we've survived that, there was a broadcaster.
31: Yes.
0: And what happened? This is from the Raiders.
31: Yeah, the NFL preseason games underway last night. You had the Arizona Cardinals taking on the Las Vegas Raiders, and the Raiders TV analyst had a good line while talking about the Raiders quarterback, Aiden O'Connell.
0: Okay.
6: You know, it's just funny because, you know, I go on social media and you see AOC is trending. And I'm like, oh, my God, I go straight to Aiden O'Connell. And I realize, oh, it's some politics stuff. But so it's kind of funny that when you see Aiden O'Connell go out there, he just goes about his business.
31: Oh, no, what happened to AOC? Oh, politics. Oh, I don't care about that. Give me the Raider stuff.
0: That'd be some nonsense. Now go out and have some kids something and do it earlier. Yeah, got it. Okay, oh, man, a crazy teacher story out of Nashville we got to get to. Luigi Mangione pleads guilty in the five stories we're watching straight ahead.

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8: All right. The Markley, Van Camp, and Robin Show. Jamie Markley, David Van Camp, Scott Robbins out back on Monday, and now the five stories we're watching today.
9: One, two, three.
0: All right, number five. Some lady vandalized the World War II memorial in the nation's capital. Melissa Ferris is charged with two felonies for her role in it, spray painting clean hands, dirty money on it, and putting bubble soap in the fountain. She faces 10 years in prison. I think we should tack a public caning onto that.
8: I'm all for that.
0: Yeah.
8: As her family celebrates, they won't have to see her at Thanksgiving.
0: At least a decade away. That'll be great. Yeah. Let's see. We've got also number four. That guy, Jason Arde, youngest black tenured professor at Cambridge, who got busted for lying about basically everything.
8: What a wild story.

0: story that is.
1: So he's got a memoir that has been published, actually. It went live this week. I can't believe Simon & Schuster actually released it. Washington Free Beacon read through it, and they said, you know, the memoir appears to poach life events from his favorite soap operas, Spartacus and the movie Forrest Gump.
2: Didn't even go obscure with it, did he?
1: No, he didn't. All right.
2: Gosh.
1: Number three, Vice President J.D. Vance is calling for the DOJ to investigate a bombshell Health and Human Services report alleging some hospitals and healthcare providers fraudulently subjected children to lucrative sex change procedures. Number two, as expected, Luigi Mangione has pleaded guilty in the assassination of United Healthcare CEO Brian Thompson. He faces life in prison. And number one, there are reports of unrest and an uptick in suicidal ideation on the USS Abraham Lincoln. The Secretary of War says those claims are misrepresented. However, the USS George Washington aircraft carrier is heading to the Middle East to replace it. Been a long deployment.
0: On that Mangione story, so I see part of the coverage this morning, and they're talking to the Mangione supporters. And I'm thinking it's going to be all women, and mostly women, but some dudes too. And this one woman, who otherwise looks, I guess, what you would call reasonable, is saying, you know, I'm not one that really believes in murder at all, but I think under these circumstances, Luigi just did what needed to be done. You're insane.
1: Yeah, right. How? What benefit did anybody get out of that?
0: Exactly. I'm thinking, my goodness, man. If you don't think we're in a spiritual battle in the country, all you have to do is watch the video of these supporters.
1: Yeah.
0: To know it's just kind of wild. You know, and I know this is a completely different story, that Anne Hathaway is a bit of a nut, if you just listen to her talk. I had not heard this one before. She has a take that says, in a movie, if a dog dies, that movie should be rated R. I'm not joking.
1: Okay.
0: Because she's in The End of Oak Street, which opens this weekend. And apparently near the beginning of the movie, a family dog goes missing. There's a bunch of dinosaurs. I'm not surprised. And she's saying, we break rules in this movie. This might not be one of them. She didn't want to give it away or whatever. But she did say, I feel like movies that kill dogs should automatically be rated R. It doesn't matter if anybody curses. It doesn't matter if there's violence. If a dog dies, R-rated.
1: I mean, that...
0: She said, I think everybody is so traumatized by John Wick.
1: What?
0: Well, he avenges the dog. That's the whole movie.
1: Yes, he carves a bloody streak through.
0: Yeah. Okay. All right. Oh, teaching controversy in Nashville. You got to hear this. And what's your story coming up?

0: from the WKZO Newsroom. Local news now.
1: Governor Gretchen Whitmer is opposed to Consumers Energy's proposal to sell its 13 hydropower dams for $1 each. She warns the deal would impose unacceptable safety and financial risks on Michiganders. Utility wants to sell the dams to a private equity company. Consumers spokesman Brian Wheeler says they've not seen any proposal from the state that offers a reasonable path forward to keep the dams in place. Whitmer is calling on the Michigan Public Service Commission to reject the sale. And Governor Whitmer also meeting with California Governor Gavin Newsom for a podcast recording in East Lansing on Thursday. Newsom asked Whitmer several times when there were crunchies in East Lansing if she's going to run for president in 2028. She turned the question back at him. She also joked she might start her own podcast to interview him on what he's planning for that year. That's the latest from the WKZO Newsroom. I'm Mike Alarney.
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3: I'm Ryan Recker. There's multiple reports that state police are investigating a possible mass shooting in northern Michigan. And at this time, state police are asking the public to stay away from an area east of Lake City as they search for 39-year-old Chad Hickman, who may be driving a white pickup truck with a discolored tailgate. Hickman may be armed and dangerous, and if you see him, call 911. GM announcing they'll be cutting 350 workers in Lansing. The notice from the Michigan Department of Labor and Economic Opportunity that's coming to the Grand River Assembly and Regional Stamping effective January 14th. The announcement comes after GM previously announced a $1.25 billion investment to boost production. The Grand River facility currently builds the Cadillac CT4 and CT5 sedans. And if you always are on the go, you may need to take a step back tomorrow on National Relaxation Day.
4: We shouldn't have to be told to relax, but Priority Health Behavioral Health Medical Director Dr. Charletta Dennis says many do.
5: People are used to operating at a certain pace. They tend to think that this is the way life is supposed to be, but that's really not the case. You want to make sure that you are taking time for yourself, because when the body is in a constant state of stress, that can produce things like depression, anxiety. It can also impact your heart. It can impact your gut health.
4: Dennis recommends taking short breaks throughout the day so you can recharge. She suggests meditating, reading, or listening to music. Beth Fisher, Michigan News Network.
3: And the man who's accused of operating a meth lab on the campus of Michigan State University has been found incompetent to stand trial. In May, Shin Tong was charged with two felonies following the closure of Wells Hall. Police say he was caught with multiple bags that included several bottles of substances commonly used to create meth. And today, Tong was found to be incompetent to stand trial. Next court date is roughly in 3 months in mid-November, where they're scheduling another review. I'm Ryan Recker for the Michigan News Network.
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10: Some sunshine to start off our weekend today with high temperatures this afternoon in the mid-80s. An isolated shower could form tonight with low temperatures dropping back into the mid-60s. Rain and thunderstorms are likely to occur tomorrow and could linger over into Sunday. It's going to be humid throughout this weekend with high temperatures close to 80 degrees. Expect mostly sunny skies on Monday and Tuesday with high temperatures holding steady before another chance of rain on Wednesday. Tracking Southwest Michigan's weather, I'm Storm Team Meteorologist Scott Larson.
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13: Hit the right button. And they had plenty of time to understand they didn't hit the right button. But this is nuts.
14: It can't happen.
13: No, it can't happen. And this is now the third screw-up in Milwaukee in 3 years. There was an unsealed machine in 2024, okay. A ballot shortage in 2025, mm-hmm. And then what happened this week with the old flash drive caper. Now, a reporter from CBS, from the local CBS affiliate, asked the former chair of the state's elections commission, hey, do you think they need to start tackling this stuff?
14: Well, yes.
15: Is there a call for the elections commission for the city of Milwaukee to frankly tighten things up?
16: I don't know the answer to that sense that I don't know the limitations that the Milwaukee Elections Commission staff are working under. I don't know their budgetary limitations, their personnel limitations. Certainly.
14: Budgetary and personnel, hit the right button.
13: Right.
14: Get qualified people something.
16: We see things.
14: Yes.
13: I figured out how to do that at the age of 14 working at Chick-fil-A.
14: There you go.
13: Hit the right button.
14: Yes.
16: When we see things like this happen, we want them to be fixed right away. We want procedures in place that they never happen again. So with regards to those machine doors being open, which was quite the thing, when I arrived at Central Count the other day, I definitely went through and looked at the machines, and they were all locked and sealed and very visible to anyone who wanted to see that.
14: Mm-hmm.
16: So it's one of those things where you hope that people are forecasting what could go wrong, but we definitely learn from things that have gone wrong.
14: No, it doesn't seem you have.
13: Well,
14: that's three in a row.
13: You didn't leave one of the doors open, so therefore, well, see, we did learn our lesson that time. Okay? It shouldn't have happened to begin with.
14: You know, different stories that have come up, and we'll say they had to have known.
13: Yeah.
14: And David, you'll say sometimes it's just incompetence.
13: Mm-hmm.
14: And I'm starting to believe that more and more all the time.
13: Well, you think, I mean, I don't know.
14: Although I don't know that I believe it here.
13: Yeah, given the circumstances, especially in the Democrat primary, where Democrats desperately did not want Francesca Hong to win.
14: Yes.
13: I think, yeah, that does raise my suspicion level. The thing is, too, is that a lot of the elections are managed by people who are basically volunteers. And so you got to always price that in. That being said, again, when you have three elections in a row where things that just obviously shouldn't happen happened.
14: Yeah.
13: Yeah. Maybe fish from a bigger pond when you're looking for volunteers.
14: Well, and if you're going to volunteer to do something like that, and I'm not saying it's the case every time, but it's within the realm of possibility, that person is wanting a certain outcome. Mm-hmm. I mean, how many people are just like, I just want it to be, you know, honest and fair. Some people have a dog in that fight, and you know there are plenty of people, and I'll just say it, especially on the left, that will lie and cheat because they'll honestly think it's for the better good.
13: Yeah. Well, earlier this week when this was a breaking news story, you know, I brought up, you know, I've seen what the Democrat Party does in public. In a yes. presidential campaign where they're like, Biden's fine, Biden's fine, Biden's fine. Oh, never mind. We're going to go ahead and just sneak in Kamala Harris there. They did the same thing in Maine. Don't forget the primary in the 2020 cycle when they got everybody, well, except for Elizabeth Warren, to drop out at the same time to make sure that Bernie wouldn't win a primary or gain momentum in a primary.
14: That's right.
13: I have seen what they do in public while we are watching.
14: Yes.
13: Why would I put it past them to be like, whoops, wrong data downloaded to the flash drive?
14: Oh, yeah. Well, and the reason, tell me if I'm wrong, if I remember right, the reason they didn't want Pocahontas to drop out is she was siphoning votes from Bernie.
13: In Massachusetts in particular.
14: Yeah.
13: And she won Massachusetts, her current state, so.
14: Yeah. Well, again, misdirected for the greater good. This is basically the theme of the story out of Nashville, where you got two former teachers in the district saying, well, administrators directed us to change failing grades. Like, we had to change them. And, well, the first one, there was a news story about it, but Samira Hardcastle went to the board meeting, and this was just a couple of days ago, said this, and it's a little bit longer, but you'll understand the context.
17: I was teacher of the year at John F. Kennedy Middle School in Antioch this past year, and blue ribbon teacher of the year for the district. What you have in front of you right now is my resignation letter. I resigned in May. You can read those three pages at your leisure, but I've heard a lot of positive data in this meeting, and I just wanted to give you some facts from my firsthand experience. So first, district leaders asked me to fabricate grades for a parent who sat in the office for hours until her daughter's failing grades were changed. It creates false entitlement. What happens when these kids lie, cheat, and cry their way through school and end up as future doctors, police, or politicians?
14: Oh, goodness.
17: When will you protect the future of our society? Second, that same parent has harassed over 30 teachers. Teachers have filed police reports, and entire school districts have had, or entire schools have had restraining orders against her. Yet she's still allowed on school property, showing up to field trips her child didn't earn, and filming other students.
14: How is that possible?
13: Yeah, that didn't seem, wow. That it's like, no, you're banned. The cops are going to come if you're showing up at a school event.
14: They just award the behavior. It's crazy.
17: When will you stop prioritizing parents' feelings over the safety of our teachers and our students? I heard you also mention that we're closing gaps in teacher vacancies. I want the public to know that many of those are filled with uncertified teachers.
14: Well.
17: My third point, HR withheld money from my employee paycheck as well as many others. They took $500 from me specifically, and it put me behind on my mortgage. And then they sent out an email saying that they had to do it to pay other employees. When will you pay teachers what they are owed? My fourth point, the news reports that behavioral issues are down. They are not. We are simply banned from reporting them, forcing us to keep disruptive students in the classroom. Statistics are being skewed to protect the district, not our children. Our children cannot read and write. They cannot do basic math. And we spend 40 hours a week with these students, so we know them better than the district and those fake numbers.
14: And then they're like, yeah, you're out of time. Get out of here. Yeah, part of that news story there, that they mentioned this other teacher, basically said the same thing. They made me change the grades.
18: Anna Wills also fought back against changing failing grades, writing, "What is being done is unethical and could very well be interpreted as illegal." The emails show that administrators wrote Wills had failed students, but had not alerted their parents to their failing grades as required by district policy. And that because of it, she needed to pass the students, giving them a D. Wills fired back, saying one student was told many times to make up the exams and never did, and that she was out on medical leave for much of one semester, and asking, "When was I supposed to be contacting parents?" Writing, quote, "You can cook the books to have the data look the way you need it."
14: And man, so you see that story online, and it's people from all across the country going, this happens everywhere. Mm-hmm. And that's sad.
13: Well, yeah, because that, I mean, that in the end, that's why you had large school districts like San Francisco. There's plenty others, not to just single them out, but that get away with or get away from tracking grades, tracking, you know, nobody can fail, also getting rid of gifted and talented programs.
14: Yeah.
13: And all it is to try to make sure that the spreadsheet looks good at the end of the day.
14: Yes.
13: Because
14: there's dollars tied to it, man.
13: Sure.
14: And for a lot of people thinking, well, maybe I'll move the family to Tennessee. It seems more sane there. Mm-hmm. And this is Nashville. Yeah, it's happening all over the place. Just sad. All right. It's that time. We do it a couple of times a day. Go around the table. May not be the biggest story out there, but it caught your attention. You want to bring it in. David, today, what's your story?
13: Former CNN anchor Jim Acosta is obsessed with the Kennedy Center because the board tacked Trump's name on it a while back. Then a judge said, hey, you got to take it down. It's not the Trump Kennedy Center. And when they were taking his name down at the time, Jim Acosta was live streaming from there all day and said this is similar to the falling of the Berlin Wall.
14: Oh, yeah, my gosh.
13: Well, now the board has gotten around that judge's order because, you see, they're putting Donald Trump's name on the building. But the signage will say it's restored and renovated by President Donald J. Trump. And look, I think it is silly that he really wants his name on the Kennedy Center.
14: Of course.
13: But this guy is, Jim Acosta is freaking out like this is just a total threat to democracy.
14: Dude, the guy's got TDS in a way.
19: But it seems to me that if they start chiseling Donald Trump's name into the side of that building, or doing something to change the signage of that building in violation of a judge's order, somebody needs to go to jail. Somebody on that Kennedy Center board, the construction crews who are out there, they should know that you are not to take a chisel to the Kennedy Center and put that crazy lunatic's name on the side of that building. The people who are on the Kennedy Center board, they need to be told in no uncertain terms that they are putting themselves in legal jeopardy by pulling this with the American people and pulling this with the people of Washington, D.C.
14: You gotta imagine. It's almost like what Robin says sometimes. That guy goes to bed mad about Trump. He wakes up mad about Trump. Yes. And he's mad about Trump all day long.
13: Yes.
14: That's an illness, man.
13: It really is. Yeah, Trump derangement syndrome is a real thing.
14: Gee whiz. For my story, it's just a salute to the great men and women in police uniforms that do a great job every day and the patience that they have, because this was another example of it. Mm-hmm. Routine traffic stop, New Jersey, and this woman's getting out of the car, and they're like, don't get out of the car. She will not listen. And, of course, this ends up in arrest. But the total Karen move here, as the cop is going up.
20: Please, take me to the hospital.
14: Okay, hold on a second. That's cut two. Start with just the her getting out of the car.
20: Oh, I'm sorry. Wait. I don't have time for this.
21: No, you're staying in the car.
20: No, I simply don't have time.
21: Stay in the car. Stay in the car.
20: Can I help you, sir?
21: Stay in the car. You're being pulled over.
20: Thank you.
21: Send me another unit. Stay in the car.
20: I need to go.
21: No, I need to see your license, registration, proof of insurance.
20: I can't do that.
21: You're going to be placed under arrest.
20: That's fine.
21: Okay.
20: Hands no, don't touch me. Don't touch me. I'll put my hands anywhere. Just stop touching
21: hands
20: me.
21: Hands behind your back.
20: Stop touching me.
21: Hands behind your back.
14: Me. It's so confusing because she's like, I don't have time for this. I got to go. I got somewhere I got to be.
13: Yeah.
14: And it just goes on. Dude, it's 9 minutes.
13: Oh, man.
14: And we don't have time. But holy smokes, dude. And now they got to call in reinforcement. Yeah. And then she's like, just take me to the hospital. You know, if I scream, will that get me there quicker? Get me there.
20: Just take me to the hospital. If I scream more, will you take me? Now! I don't know!
14: See, you can't take it, right? And I'm like, these men and women, God bless them. I couldn't do it, ever.
13: Take her to a priest.
14: Yes.
13: We need an exorcism here.
14: Oh, and then they get her to the hospital. It's just as bad.
22: Don't put her in there.
14: Yeah. Yeah. She's
20: now
14: yelling.
20: Get away from me!
14: Don't touch me.
20: Doctor! What do you want? Doctor!
14: I want to see a fucking doctor. And it's like, oh my gosh. Yeah. So again, the men and women in police uniforms every day to do a great job. We salute you.
13: It's shocking there's not more police brutality, honestly.
14: No kidding, dude. Wow. Okay. Oh, no, not an adult passed out in the bouncy house. No. Nimrod's in the news and a news update coming right up.

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1: The Markley, Van Camp, and Robin Show. Yes, a lot of people talk about the weight loss injections, and you know why. 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You know, you're talking about needles. And a lot of people don't want to mess with the injections. 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
1: All right, David, what's the news update?
2: Remarkable polling update from Michigan in the Senate race, where Abdul El Sayed is trailing Republican Mike Rogers by 4 points. Now, that's within the margin of error, but here's why it's significant. Because Mike Rogers, last time he ran for a statewide office, barely lost.
1: Mm-hmm.
2: And now he's actually ahead by 4 points. This is the first time in a Senate race in that state since 1994 that at this point in the process a Republican candidate has led in a poll.
1: Wow. And people are still thinking he can win this. Talking about El Sayed.
2: El Sayed, yeah. People still think maybe, but I don't know, man. I think this is going to be a really interesting election to watch.
1: No doubt. All right, we got to get to Nimrod. There we go.
0: When the going gets tough.
3: Damn it, this is too hard.
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5: I love the poorly educated.
1: All right. Nimrod's in the News. We go to Missouri, where 30-year-old Don Darian Jones was arrested because he and another person were found passed out at Tiger Bounce, which is a kid's play place. They were in a bounce house when they were found, and both had been unconscious for about 20 minutes.
2: Hmm.
1: As the story goes, they weren't injured, but they were super high.
2: Oh, yeah, that makes sense.
1: That was part of it. Don Darian was charged with felony possession of a controlled substance. We're not sure what the friend is facing. It sounds like there were kids at Tiger Bounce at the time, but not in that particular bounce house.
2: That's a rock bottom moment if there ever was one.
1: It's got to be one, right? I'm passed out in the bounce house. And that's Nimrod's in the News.
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11: A confession in court. I'm Lisa Brady, Fox News. As the man charged with gunning down a healthcare executive changes his plea to guilty in a federal stalking case.
12: Luigi Mangione admitted in court to using a ruse to find out where UnitedHealthcare CEO Brian Thompson would be and says he went to Manhattan with the intention to shoot him. Jamie McDonald, U.S. Attorney for the Southern District of New York, says his office will seek a sentence of life in prison.
13: This was not a spontaneous act of violence. It was deliberate, calculated, and premeditated.
12: Mangione's attorney, Karen Agnifilo, is now seeking to have the New York State case against her client thrown out.
14: We just filed our motion in state court explaining why the state charges must be dismissed under New York's double jeopardy protections.
12: Federal sentencing is set for December 18th.
11: Fox's Tony J. Powers, the Thompson family, calls the plea an important step toward justice. His widow and mother among those in court today. A woman accused of spray painting the World War II memorial in D.C., making her first court appearance in Virginia, facing felony charges that could send her to prison for years if convicted. She remains in custody for now, pending a detention hearing. President Trump says he'll always back the blue.
15: I'm with you and always was 100%. 100%.
11: Visiting a police academy on New York's Long Island, along with the FBI director and U.S. Attorney General, to highlight falling crime rates. Also, to support Nassau County Executive Bruce Blakeman, he's trying to unseat Democratic Governor Kathy Hochul, who's threatened legal action against local law enforcement agencies that cooperate with federal immigration enforcement.
16: New York is a sanctuary city. It's a disaster. It protects criminals. So the purpose of a sanctuary city. So I don't know what they're doing.
11: The president also telling Fox's Alexis McAdams he'll hit Iran hard economically. 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
11: A new ruling in a voting rights fight in Mississippi.
20: A federal judge temporarily denying a request to block judicial districts with majority black residents in DeSoto County from electing new county judges. U.S. District Judge Sharian Eichhoff said that it's too close to midterm elections for redistricting to take place. DeSoto County Supervisor and former GOP candidate for governor Robert Foster among those filing the lawsuit, claiming that the creation of majority black subdistricts violates the Voting Rights Act. A recent U.S. Supreme Court decision greatly restricts using race to draw legislative maps. Laura Cantor, Fox News.
11: Hawaii's Big Island expecting to feel the first impacts of Tropical Storm Lala today. Some areas could get a foot of rain, flash flooding and mudslides. Also, top concerns with a hurricane watch in effect. Some members of Congress creating a lot more buzz than others.
21: Among those topping the social media popularity contest are high-profile progressives, Vermont Senator Bernie Sanders, and New York Congresswoman Alexandria Ocasio-Cortez with her viral response to a comment about critical Republican men.
0: They hate me because they ain't me and they can't ever be me.
21: Another Democrat with a formidable following, New Jersey Senator Cory Booker. Among Republicans, Texas Senator Ted Cruz, Kentucky Senator Rand Paul, and Ohio Representative Jim Jordan pulling in the most followers. Many of the GOP lawmakers avoiding TikTok. Politico analysis finding members weighing a presidential bid have amassed some of the highest followings. Lillian Wu, Fox News.
3: Stocks finish lower. The Dow down 107 points at the bell. The S&P down 13, slipping from a record high. The NASDAQ also finishing in the red, down 73 points. I'm Lisa Brady. This is Fox News.
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23: A 76-year-old man is in the Calhoun County Jail for allegedly trying to assault a woman and then having a standoff with police. Happened Thursday morning. 56-year-old female victim telling authorities she had an argument with a man and then he chased her with a gun when she ran from the home where the argument happened. He hurt her car's window as well. Then he went back inside the home until police called in the SWAT team. They arrested him on felony assault and weapons charges. The Kalamazoo Institute of Arts is expanding. They got a $3.1 million project underway. The expansion, upgrading infrastructure and equipment, expanding classroom space, and expanding the school commons on the main floor. Senior Operations Officer Monica Walker says KIA has had a 20% increase in program attendance in the last 2 years. More than 100,000 people are taking part in programming this year alone. That's the latest from the WKZO Newsroom. I'm Mike Alarney reporting.
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1: The Markley, Van Camp, and Robbins Show. Jamie Markley, David Van Camp, Scott Robbins out back on Monday. Oh, the stories they tell now, David.
2: I know. This is kind of incredible. Terry Moran used to be with ABC News.
1: Mm-hmm.
2: And he wound up, you know, being featured endeavored by ABC because he had that unhinged rant about how, like, Stephen Miller didn't have a soul or whatever.
1: Right. It's crazy.
2: Just absolutely nuts. And so he's a left winger, which makes it really, really surprising that he's telling this story. See, he wanted to do, is it Dateline that's on ABC?
1: Yep.
2: Okay, so he wanted to do a story in 2021. Nightline is what it is.
1: Dateline's NBC, yeah. That's right.
2: He wanted to do a story about the theory of it coming, of COVID coming out of the lab. So because people have been talking about it more and more. And
1: well, the evidence was there.
2: Yeah, and it seemed like there was some pretty credible evidence to at least write about it, to at least tell a story about it, right?
1: Yes.
2: Well, hours before the Nightline piece was going to air, the segment, it turns out, had been edited beyond all recognition. And he tells the story to the fifth column about this.
29: We talked to molecular virologists. We talked to people in the Trump administration. And we kind of laid it out. And we're ready to go. And the day that it's supposed to air, it gets reviewed. And it comes back to me. And it is incomprehensible. They had put so many caveats in there, and it was so legalized.
30: These lawyers?
29: Lawyer standards. And I was told, Fauci.
30: Oh? A news organization is running things by the government for approval?
29: Yeah.
30: I'm shocked you didn't walk out right then.
29: I'm cursing and screaming in the booth.
1: And this is day of?
29: Day of air. I've never watched that story, and never want to. Because it wasn't mine?
30: And the idea was just suggesting that it wasn't a wet market and it was a lab leak was dangerous?
29: Well, if you know the whole story, right? There was an organized campaign by one of the guys who was funding the research at, what was his name, Daszak or whatever.
1: Peter Daszak.
29: To get scientists to sign on and say, there's no way there's a lab leak. Anybody who says that this came from the lab is, you know, participating in racism or something. And that really silenced. I mean, our standards, ABC News' standards people, took that absolutely to heart.
30: It's incredible to me because the argument that was made about wearing masks 6 feet was that you might harm people.
29: Right.
30: And I can understand standards and practice and lawyers saying, well, we don't want to be complicit in people dying because the way this virus spreads and we didn't know, et cetera. This has nothing to do with that. This is an origin story in a government agency and people within the government trying to squelch conversation about
2: it. Yeah. Welcome to the party, pal.
1: Exactly. Yes. Well, and the other thing is, ABC has been spiking stories for years.
2: Oh, definitely.
1: Who's that lady that worked for ABC? She was going nuts.
2: Yeah. This was when the Epstein stuff started to break several years ago. And she said, yeah, we had the Prince Andrew stuff. We had all of it. And ABC killed it. And her theory was because, and maybe she had been told this, was because they didn't want to upset the royal family ahead of a royal wedding. Because then they would lose their access.
1: Unbelievable. Yeah. Well, and all these different people in media that were protecting it, instead of just being curious, is it possible it came from the lab? And once you saw all the details about Daszak and the gain of function and the Chinese military and what had gone on at that lab, I mean, it just all made sense. Yeah. I can remember that time it was Jon Stewart goes on Colbert and is like, yeah, it came from the lab.
2: Well, yeah.
1: And Colbert's like,
2: Yeah, he's like, there's been a chocolate spill in Hershey, Pennsylvania. Where could it have come from?
1: Exactly.
2: Not the chocolate factory.
1: And you had a clip of Gretchen Whitmer, governor of Michigan. Is she talking about lockdowns?
2: Yeah, she and California Governor Gavin Newsom were palling around on Gavin Newsom's podcast. Nothing else.
1: Oh, trying to make them look like regular people having a beer.
2: Yeah, right.
1: These people, dude, just stop the charade.
2: Yeah. Well, and she seemed to be a little bit offended that people were mad about the lockdowns.
1: Wow.
4: Everyone was so pissed off that I pulled kids out of school.
1: Yes.
4: I canceled prom. I canceled graduation. Guess what? I canceled my own kids' proms and graduation.
1: I know.
4: I was hearing it inside my house as well as out on the front lawn.
5: Right. I know.
4: But, yeah, we were doing what we thought was the right thing to do at the time.
1: Okay, then once you got information, what did you do?
2: Yeah. Nothing.
1: Right. Yeah. So that just rings a bit hollow.
2: Mm-hmm.
1: That's like two people that made terrible calls under COVID are now just like, hey, I don't understand. I mean, we were just doing what we were, you know. You have no regrets at all?
2: Yeah, and that's the thing that always bugs me about it, because I could actually buy initially the, hey, we were doing what we thought was best based on the information we had.
1: Yep.
2: Totally understand. You got to make tough calls. I get it. And in a crisis situation, you're not going to make the perfect call every time. We're all human. We all understand that.
1: Yep.
2: The problem is that when you were doing the best that you could, they were so arrogant about it. They were so like, we're not even going to talk about alternative strategies here. We're not even going to discuss it, you anti-science MAGA moron.
1: Right. Yeah, and when you go back to the lab leak thing, the World Health Organization, when they got together, they're looking at all the possibilities of what could happen. There was only one thing that was ruled out, that it came from a lab.
2: Yeah.
1: That was the only thing ruled out.
2: Yes.
1: It's kind of a tell, isn't it? Okay. And you get the feeling that there will be somebody else, like a Terry Moran years from now, that will say, I worked at NBC or ABC, and I had a story on how kids would really not kill themselves if they said they were trans and they didn't get treatment.
2: Mm-hmm.
1: Or that there was a lot of nefarious stuff going on and people were benefiting from this financially. And if you didn't hear the news, J.D. Vance yesterday sent a new HHS report titled Wolves in White Coats to the Justice Department, talking about all these hospitals and healthcare systems running pediatric gender programs.
2: Mm-hmm.
1: Doing surgeries, puberty blockers, all that stuff. He was on Fox yesterday talking about the fraud.
5: Sometimes the doctors and the insurers were mislabeling these treatments in order to get financial reward, even though they weren't being honest about what they were doing. Because, of course, if they were being honest, if they were going to the insurers and saying, well, we're actually butchering these kids, then that might have raised some alarm bells in the medical system. Instead, they said that they were treating for endocrine disorders or for certain pubescent disorders, and that was allowing them to list medical codes in the billing that allowed them to make money off of these kids suffering.
1: Unreal.
2: It's terrible.
1: Yeah. It's going to be interesting where all this is 5 years from now with all of the lawsuits that are underway happening from people transitioning. There was a whole piece in the New York Post about three particular individuals, and I had not heard of any of them before.
2: Really?
1: Mm-hmm.
2: Well, and I'm just wondering when the dam is really going to break with legacy media. Because it's going to be nice to see, but also I know it's going to be just as frustrating as it is now hearing Terry Moran talking about Anthony Fauci spiking his lab leak story.
1: Yes. Well, the one said they were talking me into it. It was like a car salesman.
2: Yeah.
1: And saying, well, yeah, all these confused thoughts and everything will go away once you get these treatments. And it's like, well, it wasn't going away.
2: Yeah.
1: And now I've got, irreparable damage. Yeah, just it's awful. And what is the story you had? A comedian said jokes about transgender stuff gets people killed.
2: Yeah, this is a comedian named Margaret Cho. She is the embodiment of toxic empathy.
1: Okay.
2: And she's on some podcast somewhere and had this to say.
1: Okay.
6: They don't understand that when you take trans lives lightly in a comedy routine, trans people die, and they don't have that understanding.
1: How?
6: Like, this is you, there are real consequences to your actions just because they don't affect you personally, but this will affect a trans person's life.
1: I bet she doesn't explain how.
2: No, she never does.
1: No, but, because there is no explanation.
2: But when I say toxic empathy, she was on several years ago Norm McDonald's show. Rest in peace, Norm. We miss you.
1: Mm-hmm.
2: Several years ago, she's on that show. And they were talking about radical Islam, and she was doing the whole thing of like, yeah, all these people just think that all Muslims are terrorists and blah, it's awful, awful. And then Norm Macdonald whipped out what was actually a joke, but she took it seriously.
1: Okay, roll it.
7: I can't say my friend's name, but he said his biggest fear is that ISIS or some terrorist group like that would get a hold of a dirty bomb and explode it over a major city within the United States and kill tens of millions of people. Because then the blowback against innocent Muslims would be absolutely terrible.
8: Mm-hmm. Yeah, that's rude.
9: That's true.
7: All right, let's do some jokes.
2: They didn't get it.
1: Nope.
2: Like, obviously, the worst thing would be that tens of millions of people just got blown up.
1: Yep.
2: But what about? Imagine the backlash.
1: Oh, the backlash would be terrible. Yes. So bad. Yes. Unreal. Man, there's a couple of things. I don't know whether to spring this on you or not. I guess I could. There's been an old interview with someone that you really don't like.
2: Oh, yeah?
1: And this interview apparently happened in 1971.
2: Mm-hmm.
1: And I just wonder if all of a sudden you would see this person in a different light, at least from their thought at this time, because I think their feelings on this evolved over time.
2: Oh, yeah?
1: I'm talking about Billy Joel.
2: Oh, that cretin. Okay.
1: And the only reason is that you don't like him, it has nothing to do with any of his, outside of music activities. It's that you just don't like the songs that he wrote.
2: Well, no, you have to be a terrible human being to write songs like that.
1: Is there any one song that you hate more than another? I like some of his
2: For
1: songs.
2: For the longest time. You're telling me that didn't come from the pits of hell?
1: Yeah, that one's not very good. I'll give you that. This was a young Billy Joel doing this interview, talking about Madison Square Garden being a ripoff. And thinking about how many times he played Madison Square Garden.
10: My guests tonight are Billy Joel and his manager, Irwin Meza. Eventually, you would like to get into the big places. Madison Square Garden or something like that.
13: No, I don't think I'd ever like to work Madison Square Garden. I mean, it sounds stupid for me to say that now. I don't want to work there. That place is kind of a ripoff, really.
10: Why?
13: Because what it is, in effect, is just jamming as many people and making as much money as you can out of a one-night thing. Unless you're up front or up close, then it's just wasted. But Madison Square Garden is just too big.
1: It's not endearing him to you at all.
2: Not at all, no. So he's arrogant and evil.
1: There you go. But I don't know if you saw this conversation online. Would you drink your significant other's bathwater for $1,000?
2: Yeah.
1: Yeah. Some of you are like, oh, really? You look at it, 81% of dudes said yes, 74% of women. But people ask other questions saying, okay, would your partner bathe or shower normally, rinse off, and then get in the tub of warm water? And they said, yeah, you can do that. Well, yeah.
2: Well, then,
1: and it's like, well, then could I take a glass of the water and chill it for a while? As long as you don't put ice cubes, sure. Well, yeah, of course you would then. Yeah. A grand's a grand.
2: Right.
1: Come on. All right. Got a news update and Nimrod's in the news on the way.
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3: The Markley Van Camp and Robbins Show. Jamie Markley, David Van Camp, Scott Robbins out. He will be back on Monday. I said before, I've been, you know, diagnosed ADHD. I don't even know if I believe in it. And Robbins will always say, well, you're riddled with it. It's absolutely real. And in ADD theater, I will tell you, Nimrod's in the News is coming up in about a half hour.
4: There you go.
3: And I got an ADD story for you. It's in a couple, you'll laugh. But first, the five stories we're watching today.
4: Number five. Some loser-ass lady vandalized the World War II memorial in the nation's capital. Melissa Ferris is charged with two felonies for her role in it, spray painting clean hands, dirty money on it, and putting bubble soap in the fountain. She faces 10 years in prison. Number four, Democrat New York Governor Kathy Hochul has announced $7.25 million in assistance for illegal alien children in child care.
3: What are these people?
4: There we go. Number three, Vice President J.D. Vance is calling for the Department of Justice to investigate a Health and Human Services report alleging some hospitals and health care providers fraudulently subjected children to lucrative sex change procedures. Number two, as expected, Luigi Mangione has pleaded guilty in the assassination of United Healthcare CEO Brian Thompson. He faces life in prison. And number one, there are reports of unrest and suicide attempts on the U.S. Abraham Lincoln. Secretary of War says that those claims are misrepresented. However, the USS George Washington carrier is heading to the Middle East to replace it. Those are the top five stories that we're watching today. 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
1: So sometimes, you know, maybe it's the ADD, whatever. Yesterday, we're on, and I had this story about this school board meeting where this woman was saying that black and brown teachers should be paid more. I'm like, well, we're going to get to that. For whatever reason, I wake up and, you know, very early this morning, way earlier than I would usually wake up. And I'm tossing and turning, trying to get back to sleep. And all of a sudden, it dawns on me. I don't think I ever played that bit. I think I totally forgot about it. I'm going to get to it coming up.
0: Yeah, you were woken up by intrusive thoughts.
1: It is. It's like there's never rest. And so when I thought of that, I'm like, oh, yeah. And I was talking to our friends in Dallas today, and I told them I was going to do this story. So I'm going to just do it now so I don't forget. This was out of McKinney High School. Did you hear the story? It's gone viral for the female dress code because there was a big misunderstanding that was going on that there was going to be a jump test to evaluating the tight-fitting undergarments. Okay? The dress code was for performers in the school band, and the goal was to determine what kinds of sports bras and shapewear would be permitted. Mm-hmm. And in this section, it said performers must do a jump test when testing sports bras.
0: Oh, gosh.
1: If you jump multiple times in a row and there's noticeable movement, size down or find a new sports bra style or fit. Any style works as long as it holds firmly. Okay. But the policy didn't say who was going to judge the jump test, where it was going to take place, anything like that.
0: It's like what, three janitors and a drifter.
1: But said it is mandatory for all female performers under the uniform. Okay, so parents are like, what is going on? The band director then puts out a letter to clarify. It said the garments referenced are recommended, not required for all participants, male or female. And he said the jump test was meant to be something the students did privately themselves, right, not something that would be evaluated by staff.
0: I can understand that confusion, though.
1: Yes.
0: Well, with the nuttiness in public schools.
1: Well, yes.
0: You will be judged by the football team.
1: Okay, I would tell you what's coming up, but we may or may not get to it, depending if I remember. But some of that stuff's going to be good. I guarantee you that. Next.

0: 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Local news now.
1: A 28-year-old Battle Creek resident has been arrested in connection with the August 8th shooting that happened at the Sunset Party Store at 515 West Michigan Avenue. Battle Creek Police's Gang Suppression Unit and Detective Bureau identified the suspect after they collected and reviewed surveillance video and other evidence during the extensive investigation. Suspect was arrested and is in the Calhoun County Jail waiting for arraignment on felony assault and firearms-related charges. The investigation is active, ongoing. Police say no other information is being released yet to protect the integrity of the case. Ramona Park Beach in Portage has been cleared of E. coli levels after closing Wednesday and then Thursday morning as well. It reopened at noon Thursday after testing showed the E. coli was back to within normal levels. I'm Michael Arney, WKZO News.
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3: I'm Ryan Racker. A Plainfield Township Board of Trustees has been censured over a social media post. Facebook post by Trustee Bob Reminga called for violence against Muslims, but he denies making the post. 4-1 vote to censure also called for him to resign. Reminga said he's received death threats over this. There's multiple reports that state police are investigating a possible mass shooting in northern Michigan. State police were called east of Lake City, which led to the search of 39-year-old Chad Hickman, who may be driving a white pickup truck with a discolored tailgate, and at that time was considered armed and dangerous. They now say Hickman has been located, but have not indicated if he's in custody. And the Drive Sober or Get Pulled Over campaign is making a return starting today. Law enforcement agencies targeting different areas of the state at various times of the day to combat impaired driving over the next few weeks. Division Director of the Michigan Office of Highway Safety Planning, Alicia Sledge, says despite the increased availability of rideshares like Lyft and Uber, the number of drunk driving fatalities isn't dropping.
4: Our percentage of alcohol-involved traffic fatalities has actually increased to over 30%. So we have seen a rise in the percentage of our traffic fatalities that were impaired driving as it relates to alcohol.
3: The campaign runs through September 7th. Michigan State Police troopers requesting a canine to get a goat. Troopers from the Marshall Post were looking for a driver for a motorcycle that crashed into a guardrail last week who had fled into the woods. And while collecting evidence, a dwarf goat jumped into the back of the cruiser. Eager goat followed the trooper before returning to the cruiser. Driver was not found during the search. And another varsity program has canceled their season. The announcement made today by the Sheboygan Area Schools that their high school will not be able to field a team as it's been reduced to just 13 players due to injuries. I'm Ryan Racker for the Michigan News Network.
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8: Some sunshine to start off our weekend today with high temperatures this afternoon in the mid-80s. An isolated shower could form tonight with low temperatures dropping back into the mid-60s. Rain and thunderstorms are likely to occur tomorrow and could linger over into Sunday. It's going to be humid throughout this weekend with high temperatures close to 80 degrees. Expect mostly sunny skies on Monday and Tuesday with high temperatures holding steady before another chance of rain on Wednesday. Tracking Southwest Michigan's weather, I'm Storm Team Meteorologist Scott Larson.
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12: is saying basically black and brown teachers should be paid more. Why is that?
13: So I know we have like some efforts to increase diversity in the district. So I'm wondering, especially around administration, are there financial incentives for black and brown people to work here? It's an extra burden, quite frankly, to be a black and brown teacher and administrator in the district, and so I think we should start thinking about that financially if we're not already. But I know we call ourselves leaders, and I know we have an Office of Equity and Belonging, so I'm sure we can figure it out. We got money. It's West Hartford.
12: What?
14: I don't understand the premise of it's an extra burden. Why?
12: They don't explain. You're just supposed to accept it.
14: Oh, yeah. Okay.
12: I think for a while, people would be just accepting of it.
14: Mm-hmm.
12: Now, maybe behind closed doors and privacy with their friend, they're like, hey, can I ask you a question? How is it that it's harder for them? I don't quite understand it. But it's to the point now where you're like, no, how?
14: Yeah.
12: Because I'm calling BS on this.
14: Oh, yeah. Of course. And you're right about the behind closed doors things. It's just sort of like, all right, whatever will get the problematic people in HR off our backs, we'll do it.
12: Yes.
14: I mean, I know personally somebody who actually kind of believes in the core mission of DEI.
12: Okay.
14: But also really laughed hard when that department got changed to Diversity, Equity, Inclusion, and Belonging, DEIB.
12: Right.
14: Because, yeah, we had a DEIB meeting, and I'm like, what's the B stand for? Belonging?
12: Belonging.
14: I'm like, no.
12: They're like, oh, yeah. No, that's a real thing.
14: Yeah.
12: Okay. Whatever you say. On that... do you remember Janae Norman from ABC and Good Morning America, a weekend anchor?
14: Yeah, vaguely.
12: Her contract wasn't renewed.
14: Mm-hmm.
12: I didn't know that, but it was not. But she is going like scorched earth on social media, critiquing ABC.
14: Ooh, interesting.
12: And also critiquing Michael Strahan.
14: Hey, that's our job, okay?
12: Exactly.
14: You can't.
12: Well, we feel bad for him because we think that ABC gives him all the S's.
14: Yes.
12: In the script. It's just not nice. She's saying that the way he interviewed the family of the kid that died, Nolan Wells, the 18-year-old that drowned.
14: Oh, yeah.
12: When he interviewed the family, it was not good at all. I'm saying, why do you think he didn't go back with his friends? And what she's saying is he should have said, do you believe that? Because he's asking to defend.
14: Hmm.
12: You got to understand, with black people, they don't trust the cops. Where are you at on that, Michael? And then she criticized Stephen A. Smith because he didn't do more when Ryan Clark was fired from ESPN.
14: Okay.
12: Ryan Clark was terrible. I mean, he had so many terrible takes, but whatever. But that was all part of a downsizing, right?
14: Yes, it was, yeah.
12: But Janae Norman not having it. With Stephen A. on that. Mm-hmm.
15: Stephen A. Smith on Ryan Clark's firing. Facts and uncomfortable truths. Three things that I think we can learn from this. One, money is not power. Two, I think money is the new slavery. And three, respectability politics are a trap. Listen to this.
12: Money's the new slavery. You got that, David?
14: Well, I mean, are you going Bittersweet Symphony here?
12: here you go.
16: I can't even tell y'all how much that hurts. I'm going to miss him. I am not happy about this decision one bit. The bosses know I'm not happy about this decision. I've made that very, very clear.
17: Yeah, so Stephen A. Smith, he shined up his shoes and tap danced for his bosses after calling Ryan Clark his brother, saying that the bosses know he's not happy, but there are limitations in how far he's willing to go.
12: You look dumbfounded, David.
14: The guy has a lucrative contract, presumably brings in eyeballs to the network, or at least to their social media platform, so he's valuable to ESPN. Ryan Clark clearly did not do that.
12: No, he did not.
14: Why? So what is he supposed... He's going to quit?
12: Yes.
14: Okay.
12: No. To stand up for his brother, apparently. That's what she's saying, because she plays another clip.
16: These are the kind of things that happen when layoffs happen. I can disagree with my employers. What you're not going to get me to do is insult my employers. Business is business.
17: So in recent years, this man signed a contract for about $100 million and is not free to say and criticize whomever he wants. That's how it works. That's quite an investment for the Walt Disney Company. Imagine how much Stephen A. Smith's backbone would cost. So that's our first lesson. Do not confuse money with power. They are not the same. Make no mistake about it. The two are very different, case in point. Imagine if a man like Stephen A. Smith, who has amassed the following and influence he has...
12: I'm trying to make sense of it, too.
17: ...with his own hot takes, with his personality, his quirks, with what he's built, imagine if he actually stood in his power. Imagine if he spoke truth to power and called out those Disney bosses who disrespectfully discarded his brother. Imagine how powerful that would be. But boy, that $100 million investment, that ensures that black man is cut off at the knees whether he wants to be or not.
14: Oh, my gosh. That's just... Is she working out daddy issues or something?
12: I have no idea, man. But it's just like the race card is getting played in ways that is, I'm sorry, it's just hilarious.
14: Oh, my gosh.
12: You're jumping through hoops. You talk about tap dancing.
14: Right.
12: Oh, my gosh.
14: What is he supposed to do? Is he supposed to go out there and be like, yeah, I quit if Ryan Clark walks? What?
12: Well, yeah, and there's been different times you've had friends... You know, we're in this business. You've seen friends get fired.
14: Mm-hmm.
12: And you've seen friends that got fired, in your opinion, unjustly. In other words, where you're kind of like, well, if I'm to be honest, they probably had it coming.
14: Yeah.
12: I got that feeling a little bit from Stephen A. on Ryan Clark. And maybe that's not right. It doesn't matter.
14: Yeah.
12: But what, he's supposed to quit his gig?
14: Yeah.
12: It makes no sense to me. But that's where she is. Okay.
14: Yeah.
12: Okay, so let's talk about Cuba.
14: Sure. Yeah, well, you have the DSA people racking up wins in different primaries around the country, so people are wanting to talk to leadership about what does the DSA, Democratic Socialists of America, actually stand for. Mm-hmm. This is the national chair, Megan Romer, who is interviewed by Jorge Ramos, and, well, she couldn't even acknowledge that Cuba is a communist dictatorship.
12: This is wild to me, man.
18: Do you believe that Cuba is a dictatorship, Megan?
19: I believe that Cubans have access to their democracy in a way that we do not. For example, I think the Families Code was just sort of an incredible demonstration of popular democracy. And also, no, they don't have multi-party elections, which is a real problem. I also think we don't have access to our Constitution in ways that are really problematic. We're on like 50 years of the ERA not being passed. 50 years. It's been since the 70s.
14: Dude. So the Equal Rights Amendment not being enacted is the same as people who have to rely on the government for daily rations of food.
12: Right.
14: Hmm.
12: The more these people talk,
14: oh yeah,
12: the more their movement's going to die.
14: Yes.
12: I mean, it's nonsensical. You got to figure even the woke people that have been indoctrinated coming out of college at some point are going to be like, this doesn't make any sense, man. We'll see. Stephen A., give away all your money. It's that time. We do it a couple of times a day. Go around the table. It may not be the biggest story out there, but it caught your attention. You want to bring it in. David, what's your story here?
14: Well, I guess kind of a similar theme over here in New York City. They had a press conference about, well, we need to not lock up people just for shoplifting. This is Emily Gallagher. They're still doing it, an assemblywoman and a neighborhood organizer.
12: Okay.
14: Talking about people who are in jail for just stealing things from stores, How dare you?
20: Most of what we saw were crimes of poverty. People who were stealing things like toothpaste. People who were stealing things like, soap. And that means if you're stealing those things, you need them. And we are choosing to protect billion-dollar companies like CVS and Walgreens over the people who are struggling to get by. So I would say that the true crime is that there is such incredible wealth disparity in this city, that there are people who can be thrown in jail simply for having a biological need. And so one of the things that I'm fighting for at the state level is to make sure we pass things like treatment, not jail, and that we hold the line on the incredible criminal justice reforms that we have done over the last 10 and 20 years.
14: Yeah, talk to people who get pushed onto subway tracks about your incredible criminal justice reforms.
12: My gosh, that is so stupid. Like, you know, it just so happens, you know, people that are very poor, they have to steal. Mm-hmm. No, they don't.
14: Well,
12: it's also garbage.
14: Also, it's organized retail theft.
12: Of course.
14: Talking about people who go in with trash bags and throw everything that can fit in there into the bag and then turn around and sell it on the street.
12: Well, they're in a Gucci purse desert. They can't get them. They have to steal them. All right. My story, you know what? I'll do this story because it's somewhat related. And the headline grabs your attention. How hundreds of accused criminals went missing in Democratic state.
14: Oh.
12: Hello, Illinois. The top prosecutor in Cook County, Illinois, there in Chicago, has sounded the alarm about the county's electronic monitoring system for over a year. And this is pretty alarming. And Chicagoans are like, what is going on? Now, this is State's Attorney Eileen O'Neill Burke. March 2025, she does an interview talking about furlough days. That's a provision in Illinois' Safety Act that gives people on electronic monitoring 2 days a week free of active tracking. Go wherever you want.
14: Dude.
12: It's like, you can't make it up. At the same time, she said roughly 140 people charged with murder or attempted murder had been on electronic monitoring within the prior 6 months, which he called impossible to justify, given the severity of those charges. So a year later, it's August this year, she does an interview with the podcaster, and she's talking about it again and gives more specific numbers. Says her office received from the chief judge's office 87 people charged with murder or attempted murder, and 181 people charged with sexual assault were currently on electronic monitoring in Cook County. She also said over 300 people, that's 10 to 12% of the roughly 3,200 defendants who are supposed to be on monitoring, were unaccounted for, calling it a system where officials have no idea where they are. And those figures have moved around considerably over time. Dashboard in spring 2026 showed a combined 34 people facing a murder or attempted murder charge. Well, a separate report said the program's population, as of June 1st, put the AWOL rate closer to 10% of just over 3,000. But she said, one nuance that often gets lost, the two furlough days aren't a fixed allotment, but a statutory minimum. The law requires at least two unmonitored days a week, not a maximum of two, minimum. It could be more.
14: What's the point?
12: There is no point. Well, it's nonsensical.
14: And this is, again, the Safety Act. I remember when it was passed all those years ago. And there were sheriffs all over the place going, this is going to completely...
12: Yes.
14: I mean, welcome in every thug in America to go...
12: Of course.
14: It turns the entire state into a playground for murderers. It's also the same state where you have to get a background check to buy ammunition.
12: Correct.
14: But if you're out on bail on attempted murder charges, well, you have to have at least 2 days of that ankle monitor turned off.
12: Unfreaking real, man. Okay. Oh, I can't wait. This woman from China, just to make out with a dude. Nimrod's in the news. You'll love this story and a news update next.
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12: I'm just going to get to Nimrods because you're going to love this story.
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2: I love the poorly educated.
12: All right. Nimrods in the News, we go to China, where Zhang Yufei is an up-and-coming Chinese short drama actor. And he took to social media to speak about the nightmare he experienced on the set of a production that was supposed to be his big break. Now, he's 23. Apparently, he was constantly harassed on set by his co-star, who just happened to be the sole investor in the project. This wealthy woman bankrolled the whole drama series so she could star in it and make out with him more than 60 times.
14: Well, if you got money,
12: shoot it again. We didn't get it right. Oh, my gosh. So he is not happy about it. And now it's all over social media, getting a lot of attention.
14: It's really funny because, you know, we can laugh about it, but if the gender roles are reversed, you're like, that perv.
12: Oh, exactly. Exactly. All right, we got to get you set up with the Friday Five. I saw this list. It was from Bro Bible, and it was sent to me. Of 90 songs that stand up that are just as good today as they were in the 90s. We thought, well, there are some of those, but what about the one-hit wonders of the 90s? Because there is a ton of them.
14: Oh, yeah.
12: 1-888-485-MVCR. We'll count them down. One-hit wonders from the 90s for the Friday Five, and we'll kick it off next.

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10: The president says he won't apologize for higher gas prices. On Lisa Brady, Fox News, because he says he did the right thing in the conflict with Iran.
11: So, for you to pay a tiny little bit more for your gasoline, just remember, you're doing it so that a very evil country cannot have a country. Really, it's the number one state sponsor of terror in the world. We don't want to have them have a nuclear weapon, so remember that.
10: This as Democrats hammer affordability concerns ahead of the midterm elections.
11: The Democrats saying that is a hoax because they're the ones that cause the affordability problem. We're bringing the prices way down. Look at what's happening.
10: Two reports this week show cooling inflation, but still well above the Fed's target. President Trump says Iran is being badly defeated.
11: Pretty soon I'll be declaring the Hormuz Strait a territory of the United States.
10: Iran still insisting it controls the strait. The president speaking at a police academy on New York's Long Island. The man charged with killing healthcare executive Brian Thompson confesses in court. Luigi Mangione pleading guilty to federal stalking charges that could send him to prison for life.
12: Mangione, fairly unemotional, actually, read this letter aloud, saying, quote, "Before traveling to New York, I used a 3D printer to make a gun. I traveled to New York with the intent to shoot Brian Thompson. On the morning of December 4th, 2024, I shot Mr. Thompson in Manhattan. I knew what I was doing."
10: Fox's Brian Yenes. The defense will now argue a state murder case should be tossed out under New York's double jeopardy law. Just getting word of a potential midair disaster averted today in Phoenix, where an air traffic controller realized two American Airlines jets mistakenly had the same flight number, acting quickly to keep them a safe distance apart. The FAA and the airline will investigate how that happened. 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
10: The former South Carolina attorney, previously convicted of killing his wife and son, wins a change of venue for his new trial after the murder convictions were overturned, a pretrial hearing held today.
16: Judge Deborah McCaslin considered a number of motions, including one from Alex Murdaugh's attorney, Dick Harpootlian, in which he asked for a copy of the potential jury list before any court staff began a process of eliminating potential jurors, pointing out the reason they even get a second trial here is due to court clerk Becky Hill's attempt to sway jurors' opinions in the first trial.
17: When we have evidence that the clerk of court is attempting to influence the jury to obtain a guilty verdict so she could sell more books, when did that start? Did it start when she started winnowing down people she thought might be helpful to us?
16: The judge said wherever trial ends up being held, she will ensure that part of the process is done properly. Jessica Rosenthal, Fox News.
10: The judge says to protect the defendant's constitutional rights, a move out of Colleton County is necessary, but she did not name a new venue. Hawaii is in for a stormy weekend, with the Big Island now under a hurricane warning as Tropical Storm Lala approaches.
18: The National Weather Service is calling for rain measured in feet, mudslides, strong winds and flooding all possible in parts of the state. Over on the Big Island, where the strongest impacts are expected.
10: Fox Weather's Katie Byrne in Honolulu, which is now included in a tropical storm watch.
18: Honolulu police are preparing for the possibility of deploying once conditions deteriorate. For us, that'll start tomorrow. But to the south of us is where the first impacts will be, peaking Saturday.
10: Forecasters expect Lala to become a hurricane as it approaches the Big Island. An unexpected slump in spending in July. Retail sales dropping 0.6 of a point. Economists were expecting a slight increase, possibly driven in part by earlier back-to-school shopping. Stocks finished lower. The Dow down 107. I'm Lisa Brady, Fox News.
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19: Battle Creek police have arrested a 76-year-old man for allegedly trying to assault a woman and for having a standoff with authorities Thursday morning. A 56-year-old woman telling authorities that she had an argument with a man early that morning. He chased her with a gun when she ran from the home where the argument happened. He then hit her car's window before he went back inside the home until police called in the SWAT team. They arrest him on felony assault and weapons charges. The Kalamazoo Institute of Arts is expanding with a $3.1 million project. Senior Operations Officer Monica Walker says they last expanded in the late 1980s, and she says this is their most significant construction project or renovation that they've endeavored in decades. The expansion will upgrade infrastructure and equipment, expand classroom space, and expand the school commons on the main floor. That's the latest from the WKZO Newsroom. I'm Michael Arnett.
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23: 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It's Friday. That means our countdown to Friday 5, and it starts like this.
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23: All right, Friday 5. Somebody came out with a list of 90 songs that really hold up after three decades. We're like, what about the one-hit wonders of the 90s? Yeah. Because there were a ton of them.
27: Mm-hmm.
23: And you forget about it, and then you start thinking, you're like, oh, yeah, that was one. And there's always a few of these artists where someone will say, hey, they had another song, but maybe it barely cracked the top 40. Right. And it doesn't really count as the big hit that made them famous. Mm-hmm. So there you go. I think we're all ready to go. Robbins did vote on this, and Robbins played a ton of these at Top 40 Radio.
27: Oh,
23: I played some at Rock Radio, and some were out when you were just 3 years old.
27: And he's
23: golly.
0: And he's listening to all of them right now on his vacation day.
23: Probably so.
0: Yes.
23: I wouldn't doubt it for a second. And by the way, the number's 1-888-485-MVCR. Who's up first?
0: Let's talk to Mary. Mary's up first. How you doing?
1: Hey, guys. Happy Friday.
23: Happy Friday, Mary, the person with her own fan club.
1: Oh, yeah. I got a fan club of one named Melinda. Hey.
23: You just wait. There'll be others that call in. You just wait.
1: We'll see.
23: So what do you think?
1: Well, Woody
23: today?
1: Has to have his, too, though, you know.
23: Oh, yeah.
1: Woody's got one, too.
0: Woody's got, like, 30 grandkids, so he's got a built-in, you know, bloodline right. fan club.
23: Prolific. Yes.
1: Well, after I gave my pick, I thought of a couple better ones. And I feel this is a little mediocre, but it's the Macarena by Los Del Rio.
23: Well, it was big. There's no doubt. It is a one-hit wonder.
0: Yeah. It almost made it into my five. Almost did. It just barely got beat out because the personal like wasn't quite there.
23: A lot of these, man, because it depends. Some of them really do have a test of time. A lot don't. And then it kind of comes down to personal like.
0: Yeah.
23: So, yeah, that one hurt that one just a little bit. Because, yeah, that's like a one for me.
0: Yeah.
23: No, I don't hear it. Yes. I don't even want to hear it at a wedding. Ever. Really. All right. Who's next?
0: Let's talk to Don in Arizona. Hey, Don.
2: Hey, Phyllis. I noticed you don't have the old guy to pick on today.
23: Yeah, it sucks.
2: Anyway.
23: Can we pick on you, Don, instead?
2: Yeah, kind of, yeah, that works. You know, I've been married twice. I'm used to it. You know, I do have to tell you. I'll make it fast, but you know, I got called in trying to get a prescription filled, and yeah. I got the AI, and it—I don't know if I can—it PO'd me. Let's just say that.
23: Yeah.
2: And you know, I said a few choice words to it, and it told me, "Let's try and keep this civil." And I said, "Yeah, well, who are you, a friggin' censor?" And it hung up on me.
0: Don't anger the robot.
2: I think I am
0: Don.
2: The first person to get helped by I. AI. But anyway, I was laughing watching Jim Carrey as Vanilla Ice doing Ice Ice Baby.
23: Oh, yes. Very good. Right, yeah. Again, that could have cracked the top five easy.
0: Personal like is low, but test of time, yeah, people still know it.
23: Oh, they do. You don't like this?
0: No.
23: Word to your mother. Yeah, it's not, you know. I know. Have you seen him in interviews like in the last 5 years?
0: He's like refurbishing people's houses, right? Like a charity thing now? It's really cool.
23: It is pretty cool. Yeah, redeemed, I would say.
0: Yeah.
23: All right, who's next? 90s one-hit wonders today.
0: Let's get to Damon. Hey, Damon.
20: Hello.
23: Hey, Damon.
20: I'm in the Mary fan club, too.
0: There you go.
23: See, Mary, there you go. That's two.
20: And they identified the guy who jumped from the aircraft carrier.
23: Mm-hmm.
20: It was W. Axl Rose.
23: Thank you, Damon, for that news update.
20: My song is Right Said Fred, I'm Too Sexy.
23: Oh, yeah, big one. Yep. I'm too sexy for my shirt. Too sexy for my shirt. So sexy. It hurts. So bad. But it could be used in a comedic form where it's actually decent. But sometimes when we'll talk about it, seems that Scott could be just angry at times. Mm-hmm. And I think it's from years of playing stuff like that on Top 40 Radio.
0: I get that. Yeah, that would knock a few screws loose in anybody's head, you know?
23: All right, David, who's next?
0: Playing this every 90 minutes, can you imagine?
23: Oh my gosh, dude.
0: Let's talk to Woody in Vancouver. Hey, Woody.
21: Hey, guys, love your show. Your Wisconsin voting flash drive story got me thinking. I learned a long time ago how to push Mrs. Woody's buttons.
23: I bet you did. Yes.
22: Woody's a father of 13 and a grandfather of 29, and he says, they think I'm something.
23: Yes, they do.
21: Yes, they do. Yes. Well, we all love Mary, too. But my song, Lou Bega, Mambo Number 5.
0: Yeah.
23: Oh, yeah. We got Lou.
24: A little bit of Monica in my life. A little bit of Erica by my side. A little bit of Rita.
0: I tell you a personal story about this song.
23: Please do.
0: So this song comes out, I'm in middle school. It's huge.
23: Oh, yeah.
0: Humongous, right?
23: Yes.
0: I'm also in the middle school band. Mm-hmm. We make a trip to Schlitterbahn. It's in New Braunfels. It's a giant water park in New Braunfels, Texas. Mm-hmm. Drive out there on the bus, and this is one of the songs that we played in seventh grade. And when I heard that song more recently, I'm like, I don't know if seventh graders should be embracing Mambo Number 5, honestly, because he gets
23: around. A lot of songs like that, yes, David.
0: Anyway.
23: Yes. Okay, now on with the countdown. And who's next?
0: We got Steve up next. Hey, Steve.
3: Yes, sir.
23: What are you thinking, Steve?
3: Let's do Closing Time by Semisonic.
23: Oh, dude. That is a great one. Mm-hmm. We have it somewhere. I forget exactly where it is.
0: There's a lot of them.
23: Okay. Where did that song go? Do you have it?
0: I don't have it in front of me.
23: Okay.
0: The Gremlins got us. You know, we also have updated our system. Some nice folks with the Milwaukee Elections Commission came by. They helped us put some stuff.
23: Thank you. The missing hard drive. Or sorry, missing. There. Thank you.
0: There you go.
23: At least we had a little bit of it. Okay. Dude, this is one of the longest ones. We won't get to all of these.
0: Oh, no. There's a whole lot out there.
23: But I don't want to spoil any in case somebody's going to call in for it. All right, who's next?
0: Let's talk to Eric. Hey, Eric.
4: Yes, sir.
23: Hey, Eric. What's going on?
4: How you guys doing, man?
23: Doing great. What are you thinking for a one-hit wonder from the 90s?
4: Well, I was kind of thinking, you know, the one... I got hairy legs. how about What's Just, Up by Four Non Blondes?
23: Yes.
5: I got hairy legs.
23: Thank you.
5: Number 5.
23: So I'm in rock radio at the time. We're playing the song. And we would get more calls for this song to play it than any other song at the time. And when we would play it, we would get more calls to say, never play that again. You either loved it or hated it, it seemed like.
0: I think it's a pretty good song.
23: I like that song, yeah. They should sing their butt off on it.
0: Mm-hmm.
23: Really good. And then I remember back in the day seeing some people try to do that karaoke, and it was a disaster.
0: Oh, for sure.
23: Yeah, that's not an easy one.
0: I like the Lainey Wilson cover of it. I know you weren't a fan of it when I played it for you.
23: Yeah, it's all right. It's okay. I'd give it another listen, though. All right, 90s one-hit wonders. We got one out of the top five so far. Who is next?
0: Let's talk to Grant. Hey, Grant.
6: Hey, this is Grant calling you from North Dakota. How about No Rain by Brian Mellon, I believe?
23: Oh, Brian Mellon, yeah. Grant, you just made North Dakota very proud, sir.
7: Number one.
23: It's a walk.

0: I know some Blind Melon fans will say, what about Tones of Home, man? I love Tones of Home, I do.
1: But there was the other song, one. Changes. Like they tried to mimic like the success of this song.
0: Oh, yeah, yeah, yeah. On a tragic end with Shannon Hoon. I've told this story before. I was up for a different show in Chicago with my wife. And staying, you know, this nice hotel. But there was this famous pancake place right across the street. And we were like, yeah, we got to go do pancakes in the morning. And we're sat next to Shannon Hoon and his girlfriend.
1: Wow.
0: I didn't want to bug him, but he just looked over and was like, hey, man, hey, what's going on? Just get his pancakes on, man.
1: There you go. At least he was eating something.
0: Exactly. All right. It's 90s one-hit wonders for the Friday Five. We got number one. We got number five. Looking for two, three, and four, and a ton of honorable mentions to get to. The number one, 888-485-MVCR, and we'll wrap it up next.

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1: Yeah. The Markley, Van Camp, and Robbins Show. Jamie Markley, David Van Camp, Scott Robbins. Scott Robbins out today, back on Monday. He played a lot of these songs as we're wrapping up the Friday 5 90s one-hit wonders. We'll get to the news updates coming up in just a few. Number one today, No Rain from Blind Melon. Mm-hmm. Four Non-Blondes, What's Up? At number five, we're looking for 2, 3, and 4. And we've had a bunch of honorable mentions. Oh, there's another one. The Rembrandts.
2: Oh, yeah.
1: I'll be there for you. Yep.
2: I like that eye roll.
1: Remember the Rembrandts coming out, and then that thing hit with Friends. And then that was just it. They were just known for that.
2: Yeah.
1: Also heard from Right Said Fred. A bunch of honorable mentions, and back to it, David.
2: Let's talk to Tom. Hey, Tom.
1: Tom.
3: Yes.
1: Go right ahead, buddy. What you thinking?
3: Hey, I'm thinking Flagpole Sitta by Harvey Danger.
1: Yeah. Oh, David loves it. Yes. I'm not safe, but I'm not well. Good job, Tom.
2: I love this song.

0: Another one we were just talking about the other day. The Divinals. I played that at Rock Radio. Robbins played it. It's top 40.
1: That is songwriting right there.
0: Absolutely. Because the Divinals had kind of fallen out. All of a sudden, that song comes, and it was like, boom. It's huge. It's an attention grabber for sure.
1: That is definitely true.
0: All right, who's next?
1: Do what now? Let's talk to John. Hey, John, in Deep Blue, Connecticut.
2: Good afternoon from Deep Blue, Connecticut, where we bucked the trend and elected our establishment Democrat for governor, which is a relief.
0: Yeah. But there you go, John.
2: I digress. And I'd like to just state my membership in the Mary Fan Club, because those fingers are magic.
0: 100%. See, she's going to realize by the time she calls in again, there's a lot of people in the fan club.
2: I mean, I just run out of quarters. But anyway... Hard list, because not a big fan of the 90s musically, but I was very glad that they had this one on there, not taken yet. Chumbawamba, Tub Thumping.
0: Yes, man. You still hear that around. Dude, good one, John.
1: And I won't turn it off. It's a stupid song, but it's fun.
0: Well, I'm never in a place where I would have control over it to really know if I would listen to the whole thing or not.
1: I'm just saying, like, if it comes up on my infinite playlist, like when I'm working out or something like that, I'll skip a few songs. If this one pops up, I'm going to listen to it front to back.
0: Wow. I'm trying to think, are any of these songs on a playlist that would be on a workout? Okay, there is. Yep. My Own Worst Enemy from Lit is on some playlists.
1: That's a good song.
0: That's a good one, I wonder.
1: And relatable to anybody who's maybe partying.
0: Maybe. Yeah. Okay, there's one other I forgot. Faith No More. That was a phenomenon, man. And then the animal rights people with the flopping fish at the end of the video.
3: Please take it off MTV.
0: Oh, yeah. All right, who's next, David?
1: Let's talk to Debbie. Hey, Debbie.
4: Hi, boys.
0: Debbie, always bringing the enthusiasm. I love it.
4: Oh, hey, guys. I love you so much, and your show brings a lot of pleasure, I'll tell you. So,
0: well, thank you very much. Hey, that's boys, so sweet of you to say.
4: Oh, boys, today I'm going to say Nothing Compares to You by Sinead O'Connor.
0: Oh, that's a great one, yes. Good call, Debbie. That was number one for a while. Written by Prince. Then she said bad things about Prince. Don't know if it's true or not. But yeah.
1: Chris Cornell does it.
0: Yes, he does. It is true.
1: It's freaking sad, man.
0: Yeah. All right, who's next? We still got, what, two?

0: and three and four to get to.
1: Yes, we do. Let's talk to Don. Hey, Don.
2: Hey, you know, I'm sorry I double dipped here. You know, you guys seem to be
0: you got back in, Don?
2: Robbins.
0: But, okay, go ahead.
2: That's me again. And I popped a beer and a pill, and I'll be the surrogate old fart while he's out. Anyway. But
0: all right.
2: I got to thinking about was, you know, I was raising my kids by myself in the early 90s, and Sir Mix-a-Lot, Baby Got Back.
0: Geezer bringing some game.
3: Number three.
0: A 100 yes.
4: Mix-a-Lot and kick them nasty thoughts. Baby Got Back.
0: Baby Got. That was also at the time. The way the video started. Look at her butt. The whole piece. All right. Who's next?
1: We got Shelly calling in. Hey, Shelly.
5: Hey, this is Jimmick, Shelly Spokane. Thank you guys for the prayers for our burning up country.
0: Oh, yeah. Oh, you're welcome, Shelly. Thanks for calling in. What you got today?
5: I don't know if we can. I don't know if we can say it on there, but there was a song by Meredith Brooks. I'm a...
0: Oh, you can say it.
5: I'm a bitch.
0: That felt good, didn't it?
1: It's really good. Some snake on that.
0: Yeah, it was a light little... No, you're right about that, David. That was definitely a one-hit wonder. We're going to have to go overtime, aren't we?
1: We are.
0: Okay.
6: Take me as I am.
0: Yeah, because two... This may mean you'll have. You'd have to say two is a test of time in a way, right?
1: The two? Oh, certainly is.
0: Yeah.
1: And kind of four. A tragic story for the band.
0: It really is. Yes. So we'll get to those. Honorable mentions and news updates. All to come right here on the Markley Van Camp and Robin Show.

0: 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Local news now.
1: Dozens of homeless people who had been living in tents on North Edward Street on Kalamazoo's north side have been removed by the city. The encampment was cleared by 2 p.m. Thursday after the city gave people 72 hours notice. City Communications Manager Mike Smith says they were addressing an obstruction of the public's right-of-way, and they also worked to connect the homeless with resources and services that are available to them. Now, several of them say that they're on a wait list for shelters, and they do not know where they're going to go next. Republican gubernatorial nominee John James has selected his running mate. He's State Representative Jade Boyer of Clay for Lieutenant Governor. His selection means a Republican Party ticket for Governor, Lieutenant Governor, Attorney General, U.S. Senate, and Secretary of State for the first time since 1978 are all men. That's the latest from the WKZO Newsroom. I'm Michael Arney.
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3: I'm Ryan Ranker. A mass shooting in northern Michigan has left six people dead and one critically injured. Michigan State Police Lieutenant Ashley Miller says around 11:40 this morning near Lake City, northeast of Cadillac, a person involved called 911 to report a shooting. Officers arrived. They found three people dead, a fourth taken to the hospital. It started a massive hunt for a person of interest, 39-year-old Chad Hickman. As part of the manhunt for Hickman, state police searched the location, and they found the body of a separate victim. Soon after, police found Hickman's car abandoned near a wooded area. With the help of canine, they found the body of Hickman and another person in the woods dead. At this time, the names, ages, and relations of the victims are not being released as they investigate. There are no threat to the public, but police are telling people to stay away from the area. A man from New York will spend decades in prison for soliciting a minor in West Michigan. U.S. Attorney's Office say 31-year-old Ryan Dukhan approached an 11-year-old girl on the video game platform Roblox, coercing the victim to sharing sexually explicit photos and videos. This was while he was employed as a security guard at an elementary school in New York. Investigators say he talked to her over several weeks using online messaging app. Homeland Security Investigations and Michigan State Police investigated the case. Dukhan will now spend 30 years behind bars for sexual exploitation of a minor. And GM announcing that they'll be cutting 350 workers in Lansing. The notice to the Michigan Department of Labor and Economic Opportunity. They're coming at the Grand River Assembly and Regional Stamping effective January 14th. The announcement comes after GM previously announced a $1.25 billion investment to boost production. And a missing Saginaw Township child has been found safe. The young girl was nonverbal, making it hard to reunite her with her family, but a post this afternoon saying she has been brought back. I'm Ryan Racker for the Michigan News Network.
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9: And Ponds will increase tonight as temps fall into the mid-60s. That's ahead of increasing rain chances for the weekend. Scattered showers and storms are likely in southwest Michigan, especially into the afternoon. A few storms could be on the strong side with gusty winds as high temperatures reach the upper 70s. A few more showers are possible Sunday, the chance slightly lower. It'll be very humid with dew points in the 70s and highs in the low 80s before sunshine returns for Monday and Tuesday. Tracking southwest Michigan's weather, I'm SRM teammate meteorologist Blake Harms.
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12: Okay, just style?
13: Yeah, well, I mean, the voters want change, right? That's what they're saying. They want an end to the status quo. This is a rebellion against the status quo. And it's not necessarily change in terms of ideology. I mean, the DSA is winning some primaries because they're showing more change and representing more change. But, you know, sometimes it's been a change in terms of, you know, how long have you been there? Have you been there too long? Change in terms of, are you fighting against the Trump administration enough, right? And so I think it is a change, but it's a change not necessarily in the ideological spectrum as much as it is style and wanting to be more of a, against the President Trump and his administration.
12: Okay. All right. I also saw Luigi Mangione, you know, he pled guilty today.
14: Yes.
12: To the federal charges. And I just saw there's a lawyer out there saying, you know, he has been treated unfairly from the outset.
14: Yeah, okay.
12: Okay, enough. How?
14: Right.
12: It's on video.
14: He's got a damn fan club.
12: Exactly.
14: Treated unfairly.
12: And who wants to give away electricity in California?
14: Oh, Javier Baqueria. Becerra is his actual name, but I'll always call him Javier Baqueria because that's what President Joe Biden called him.
12: Well, it's just out of respect to Biden, really. I mean, that's what you're supposed to do.
15: Javier Baqueria.
12: Exactly. Go ahead, Javier.
16: That's what we're calling my power hour. What? I believe that we can say to Californians, maybe we start smaller, maybe with those who are lower income, for whom affording their electricity bill is really difficult, and we say, I'm going to offer you 2 hours of free electricity. How do I pay for that? Well, it just so happens that today we produce so much solar energy, electricity, that oftentimes in the afternoon, we can't make use of all of it. And so it essentially goes to waste, or we ship it off to some other state. Sometimes we have to pay to ship it out. Why don't we use it?
12: Oh, boy. Okay.
14: I mean, there are a lot of Californians replying with that. If we're flush with so much energy throughout the day, why are there rolling blackouts?
12: Exactly.
14: What are we doing here?
12: Yeah. I was like, okay, where's the fact check on that?
14: Right.
12: Because it doesn't add up. That just doesn't make sense. That guy's probably going to win.
14: Oh, almost certainly will. Yes.
12: Yes. And again, you heard anyone that's worked around him. He's not good at his job.
14: Mm-mm.
12: But it does not matter.
14: No.
12: Especially, you know, in that state. And a crazy story, real quick, out of the UK. Manchester. Did you hear about that dude that bought a baseball bat?
14: No.
12: Legitimately, at a store. It was still in the wrapping.
14: Mm-hmm.
12: He got arrested.
14: What?
12: Yeah, you hear about all these stories of UK cops. They're, like, out of control. Well, it thought, well, he could be using that as a weapon. He was tackled down and arrested. And then they had to walk the whole thing back.
14: What the heck?
12: So they approached the man, attempted to speak to him before taking him to the ground. And then they called in reinforcement. He had cops showing up on motorcycles, handcuffed, escorted into a police vehicle. Crowd gathered around, sparked all this backlash on social media. It's like, why? He had just bought the bat, apparently. And then in a statement, The police force said the officer tried to engage with the man. He refused, eventually detained and arrested, but no intent could be proven, and therefore no crime was committed. So they let him go. And I know there's been, they say, well, there's different attacks, mm-hmm. and there's some Islamophobia going on. Guy just goes and buys a baseball bat, and boom, get taken to the ground.
14: Well, dude, I mean, that poor young man who was stabbed and bled out while the cops handcuffed him.
12: Yes.
14: Because of allegations that he was being racist towards the stabber. The stabber was allowed to hang on to the knife initially because it's like a cultural item or something like that.
12: Dude, it's absolute insanity. I know. Just crazy. All right. Now, as far as the Friday Five, our countdown, we didn't have a chance to get to number two and number five. We were doing one-hit wonders from the 90s. This was based off a completely different list. You don't have to go into it. But you had Blind Melon, No Rain at one. Four Non Blondes, What's Up at five. And then Baby Got Back, Sir Mix-a-Lot at three. Okay. For our number two.
15: Number two.
12: And you can tell this story, what happened to the bird. I told my wife this story recently. She's like, you're kidding me.
14: You never heard that story?
12: She had never heard that story.
14: Wow. Okay, yeah. So the bird, they have this song, right? Huge song.
12: Mm-hmm.
14: Their star is rising.
12: Yes.
14: And then the Rolling Stones sued them because the violin track that's about the strings is taken and sampled from a cover, an orchestral cover of one of the Rolling Stones songs.
12: Mm-hmm.
14: They take them to court. They take the songwriting credit from these guys.
12: Yes.
14: They weren't making money off of this song.
12: No.
14: The Stones were.
12: Yes.
14: And there was an interview years later about this where Keith Richards is asked, do you regret that? And he goes, no, they ripped off my song. Okay. So how many black blues musicians from America
12: exactly.
14: did you rip off? Like, I love the Rolling Stones, but when I heard him say that, I'm like, yeah, you really are a jackass, man. And then, what was that, like 4 or 5 years ago?
12: It was longer than that. It was 2019.
14: Oh, okay. They gave the songwriting credits back to those guys?
12: Yes. A little late. It broke the band up, basically.
14: Yes, it did. It killed their career.
12: Well, and real quick, like, somebody put together, like, the blended version, the clip of the orchestra version. Then Bittersweet Symphony, a little bit. And that was from the last time that Stone Tune.

0: ripped off our song. Please. Yeah, by the time they did the right thing, it was a little late. It just sucked. So that was number two. Number four. That was a huge song. Just like Robin's at Top 40, they played it. We played it at rock radio. I think Adult Contemporary played it. It was all over and big on MTV. And that was kind of it for Alana Miles. I don't know if you knew this. She dated Robert Plant for a while.
1: I did not know that.
0: Do you know the Robert Plant song, 29 Palms?
1: Yeah.
0: It's about Alana Miles.
1: No kidding.
0: That's the report. And when you look at the lyrics, you're like, oh, it's obviously about Alana Miles.
1: Wow,
0: yeah.
1: I never knew that.
0: Yeah, it's pretty cool. And then there were all these honorable mentions because we were talking about this earlier. It seems there were so many one-hit wonders from the 90s. There's a...
2: Let's go party.
0: Oh, my gosh. I never want to hear it again. All right, you get the gist. Yes, that was a one-hit wonder.
3: Don't tell my heart, my aching-breaking heart.
0: Billy Ray Cyrus, man.
1: That was huge.
0: It really was. And then you put that in there. What were you, 4 years old when that came on?
1: Well, what year was that?
0: Wasn't it 91?
1: Achy breaky heart.
0: Trying to remember.
1: That might have been. Written in 1990. Released. First released by the Marcy Brothers in 1992. Yeah, because I thought I was in elementary school when that came out. Like young elementary school.
0: Yeah.
1: So we'd always have the Go Texan Day, you know, where everybody dresses up, you know, and all this. And then that was a song that was, well, heavily featured.
0: Yes.

0: That whole movement was around for, what, a year, year and a half?
1: Yeah, the sort of swing revival.
0: Yes.
1: Mixed in with the ska movement.
0: Yes. Yeah. And then you had the movie Swingers with Vince Vaughn. All that. I don't know if you remember this at all.
1: Yeah. I couldn't tell you who did that.
0: That is delight. I can remember being at a club and they're playing that. And my buddy's going, why are we here? Listen to this crap. Because this is where the good-looking girls are, dude.
1: This is where the chicks are.
0: We're not going here for the music.
1: You want to go to the bar where they're playing Alice in Chains?
0: No, it gets a little spooky. I prefer the music. But, man, some of those girls there, yeah. Okay, you might want to stay away.
1: Can you hit me with a little bit of...
0: Dude, I remember, I want to go back to the Rolling Stone magazine, because I'm almost positive it was outlets like that saying, this is the next big band. This is the real deal. Jesus Jones. It was one song.
1: Yes.
0: And that's it. What is that?
1: House of Pain.
0: Oh, it's Jump Around.
1: Yeah, Jump Around.
0: Forgot how that's... Also big at the club. Oh my gosh. So yeah.
2: I know that
1: there you go. Lynn.
3: My attention.
0: Yeah. Did you like this song?
1: I did like this song. I still kind of like this song.
0: It's an earworm, man.
1: Yes, it is.
0: It will be. It's one of those 10 o'clock tonight. You're like, that song is still stuck in my head, dude. Man.
4: I smell sex and can't
0: it's disturbing. It's just, I played it. I never liked it. Slacker culture, David. Of the 90s, of course.
1: Ford Kids.
0: Yeah. Oh, the one that Robbins played. Always love to give him a hard time, too. Marky Mark.
1: Marky, yes, Marky Mark.
0: Yes, sir. Man. I'm saving one of my favorites for last, though. Oh, they're Toadies. Okay, this was one song. And I know they're from Texas. So they're still playing a lot of gigs, right?
1: Yeah.
0: So, I'm going to visit my daughter in a little bit in Indy, and I'm like, I'll look and see if there's any shows around Indianapolis when I'm going to be there. The Toadies are going to be there.
1: Really?
0: Yeah, like in a month or so. I'm like, okay, we're still out there. Yeah. Oh, Space Hog. In the meantime, okay, so that singer, you know, he was married to Steven Tyler's daughter.
1: I didn't know that.
0: Yes, it didn't last. I always wondered, what's that like in the holidays? It's like you get this legendary frontman from Aerosmith, and it's like, what happened to your band?
1: Or it's like, oh yeah, you're in a band, what's it called? Space Hog, Mr. Tyler.
0: Space Hog, huh? Who came up with the name? Yeah, okay. Oh yeah, Robbins played that too.
1: Yeah.
0: Again, no wonder he's angry. Yep. And then I saved the best for last, at least in my mind. Not that I ever listened to this song, but it's hilarious to me. I can't help it.

0: Informer. You know, say daddy, me, snow me, I go blame Aliki Boom Boom Down.
1: There you go.
0: That means a beating is coming.
1: All right, thank you for the translation.
0: Nope, no problem. That's what I'm here for. Okay, another news update to get to. Nimrod's hit the news. And there might be one more 90s one-hit wonder. You never know. Coming up right here.

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0: All right, I know we're running out of time. You got a quick news update?
1: Quick news update is this. Chelsea Handler talking about how scared she is of Todd Blanche being confirmed as the head of the Justice Department.
17: We're going to get Todd Blanche. He's going to be confirmed. And what's he's going to overturn Roe v. Wade?
1: That's already been done.
0: And oh, my gosh.
1: That's not how it works.
0: So we already started the Rise of the Nation.
18: Yeah. When the going gets tough.
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21: I love the poorly educated.
0: All right. Nimrods in the News. We go to Leesburg, Florida. Trader Cloak was arrested. Why? Well, it was all caught on the body cam footage from the cops. He thought that his neighbor wasn't cleaning up after his dogs, because on the body cam you could hear him say, "I've complained about the dogs bleeping in my yard. I said something to his old lady about it. She said she'd pick it up 4 hours later, not, so I put it in the driveway." But the neighbor says no. Trey came up, opened the door, confronted me, and threw it at me and hit me. So then it was a physical fight afterwards. All about the dog crap. Trey was arrested, and he will no longer be hanging out together as neighbors, and that's Nimrods, isn't it?
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3: Admission in court. I'm Lisa Lacerra, Fox News. As Luigi Mangione pled guilty to federal stalking charges in the killing of UnitedHealthcare CEO Brian Thompson in New York City.
16: Luigi Mangione admitted in court to using a ruse to find out where UnitedHealthcare CEO Brian Thompson would be and says he went to Manhattan with the intention to shoot him. Jamie McDonald, U.S. Attorney for the Southern District of New York, says his office will seek a sentence of life in prison.
20: This was not a spontaneous act of violence. It was deliberate, calculated, and premeditated.
16: Mangione's attorney, Karen Agnifilo, is now seeking to have the New York State case against her client thrown out.
23: We just filed our motion in state court explaining why the state charges must be dismissed under New York's double jeopardy protections.
16: Federal sentencing is set for December 18th.
3: Fox's Tanya J. Powers in New York City. President Trump made a stop on New York's Long Island this afternoon as part of his midterm push talking lower crime rates.
24: Today I'm thrilled to announce that the FBI has just released a new uniform crime report showing that in 2025, we achieved the single largest reduction in violent crime in American history.
3: The president claimed the downward trend is due to his border policy and sending the National Guard into some cities. A quick-thinking air traffic controller in Phoenix averted what could have been a disaster by recognizing that two American Airlines jets with the same flight number and acted quickly to avoid confusion and make sure that they stayed a safe distance apart, referring to one jet as American 2482 on arrival and the other as American 2482 on departure. Experts say if both pilots thought the controller was telling them to fly at the same altitude as they headed toward each other, they might have collided. The Army's temporarily stopped all Apache helicopter training flights after the deadly crash in Texas. 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
3: A judge in South Carolina says the second trial for a former attorney whose murder conviction has been overturned must take place in a new county.
27: Judge Deborah McCaslin said the second trial for Alex Murdaugh will be held outside of Colleton County. That was where court clerk Becky Hill attempted to sway jurors in the first trial, resulting in the overturning of Murdaugh's conviction for murdering his wife and son.
28: A change of venue is necessary to protect the defendant's constitutional rights.
27: McCaslin did not state which county the trial would be moved to yet, but she also granted the motion for independent testing of DNA found underneath wife Maggie Murdaugh's fingernails. Jessica Rosenthal, Fox News.
3: The city of Akron, Ohio has fired a police officer who shot and killed a 15-year-old and has settled a lawsuit with his family. Mayor Shamus Malik says Officer Devin Field was fired for multiple policy violations. The city has agreed to pay $4.75 million to the family of Jasmir Tucker, who was shot and killed in November 2024. Police have said Tucker was carrying a loaded gun when he was shot. Grand jury decided against indicting the officer nearly a year ago. Americans were spending less last month.
29: There was a big pullback in shopping and spending last month. Retail sales declined in July. Economists were expecting a slight increase, and the numbers are down across the board. Overall, retail sales dropped 0.6%, down 0.3%, excluding autos. autos and down 0.2% excluding autos and gasoline. The drop could reflect people shopping for back to school and other needs earlier in the summer because Amazon's Prime Day sale and competing discounts were in June, and shopping was propped up earlier this year by tax refunds. Ginny Coselda, Fox News.
3: Italian police say they have recovered three stolen artworks by Renoir, Cezanne, and Matisse worth millions that were taken from a private museum near Parma. I'm Lee Silicera. This is Fox News.
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6: Governor Gretchen Whitmer is opposed to Consumers Energy's proposal to sell its 13 hydropowered dams for $1 each. She warns the deal would impose unacceptable safety and financial risks on Michiganders. Utility wants to sell the dams to a private equity company. Consumer spokesman Brian Wheeler says they've not seen any proposal from the state that offers a reasonable path forward to keep the dams in place. Whitmer is calling on the Michigan Public Service Commission to reject the sale. And Governor Whitmer also meeting with California Governor Gavin Newsom for a podcast recording in East Lansing on Thursday. Newsom asked Whitmer several times when there were crunchies in East Lansing if she's going to run for president in 2028. She turned the question back at him. She also joked she might start her own podcast to interview him on what he's planning for that year. That's the latest from the WKZO Newsroom. I'm Mike Alarney.
7: He's here. He's here. Now, broadcasting from the underground command post, deep in the bowels of a hidden bunker, somewhere under the brick and steel of a nondescript building, we've once again made contact with our leader, Mark Levin.

0: 1-877-381-3811. Let's cut the brass tacks right away. We have elections coming up, and I want to start focusing a little bit more on that as well. Harry Enten, the data analyst over at the Constipated News Network. Let's just take a listen, and then we'll comment. Go ahead.
1: But one thing that has stood out to me as we've been watching these numbers and who's winning these primaries is just the turnout period from Democrats.
2: It's been absolutely bonkers huge. So I went ahead and I tried to tally up all of the turnout so far in the primaries. If you thought the Michigan Senate poll was bad for Democrats, the turnout numbers in the primaries are very good news for Democrats. What are we talking about? This year across all the primaries, it's 25 plus million so far. You go back to 2018, which was a bonkers year for Democrats. For the entire primary season, it was just 23 million. So Democrats are already running ahead of where they were in 2018, which was a year in which they did extremely well in the House races, not nearly as well in the Senate races, but that map was tilted against them in a way that this year's, simply put, is not.
1: So the president quotes you a lot. I mean, if you're the White House or Trump's political operation and you're looking at those numbers, what are you seeing so far?
2: I'm running scared. You know, look, the numbers don't lie. I tell it like it is. Whatever the numbers say, that's where I go. You see that turnout high so far on the Democratic side? That, to me, is emblematic of a president of the United States who is deeply underwater. And it matters because if you look over history, right, you go back to past midterm cycles. You go back over the last 20 years. Which side had the higher turnout? Every single time since 2006, that side went on to win the U.S. House of Representatives. These numbers matter.
0: Look, I'm not going to candy coat this. He's probably right. The numbers do matter. We don't have a lot of time, but I do think we can push back. I think a lot that can't really be determined by polls, and we know how inaccurate they are, but let's not bet on that, okay? Are the type of candidates we have the type of candidates they have? This is a big issue. These national polls, they don't really tell us what's going on in individual states, obviously, and certainly not in individual congressional districts. And so they have perhaps some utility, but they're not the end-all and the be-all. Would I rather it be the other way around? Of course. But you know what, ladies and gentlemen? Getting elected is about doing things that need to be done. We needed to make sure the Iranian Nazi regime didn't get nuclear weapons and didn't shoot intercontinental ballistic missiles with nuclear warheads on them at us. And that's very important. And this president's the only one that's had the guts to do it in half a century. He deserves credit a lot. And more than from history, he deserves credit today. But we have a problem. When we have these pseudo-conservative, woke-right, neo-fascist isolationists who are out there condemning what the president is doing without condemning him personally, but some do as well, that undermines support for the president. We now have this push by so-called national conservatives. It's not new. Paleo-conservatives, the Buchananites used to do this, but others, urging and urging and urging over again the abandonment of core conservative, traditional Reaganite principles. And they insist on government intervention. Now, let me tell you something. It was announced in the last 48 hours that we are now close to a $50 trillion debt. You know how we were talking about $40 trillion, $39 trillion? Now it's close to $50 trillion. It is literally unimaginable. Now, numbers typically go, you know, over one's head or through one ear and out the other. Okay, great. What's for dinner? But understand what I'm saying here. Because great empires, great republics, they will fall when it comes to this kind of debt. And remember what I've always told you and what I've written about. That's on budget debt. They do not acknowledge, our government does not acknowledge the off-budget debt. Like what we owe Social Security recipients, what we owe Medicare recipients, what we owe in federal pension payments and so forth and so on. The only entity even close to having this kind of information on the books is the post office. And people mock the post office. They laugh at the post office. I don't know why. The truth is that they are required, the post office, to keep their total debt on their books. So the pension payments that they have to make and have to make in the future are on their books. Just as they are with every single private company. Every single public company has to acknowledge its obligations, whether they are today or tomorrow or 10 years from now, because it impacts the public's knowledge in a capitalist free system of how healthy that company is, whether you want to invest in it or not. It's on the stock exchange and so forth. Some are, some aren't, but you get the point. Well, the federal government doesn't do that. The federal government doesn't do that. And so the $50 trillion is the tip of the iceberg. It's literally 3.5 times bigger than that. It's more like $300, $350 trillion. Well, our economy only creates, give or take, $20 trillion a year. And now we have these pseudo-conservatives, I call them socialist light, woke right, who are out there pushing this agenda. And I have to say that it's appalling. It's appalling. They're playing right into the Democrats' hands during the election, right into the Democrats' hands. Because if I'm a Democrat, I turn around and what do I say? The Republicans say we need more government. Well, they're in charge. Where's more government? Where's the intervention to help younger people, to help the middle class, the working people? When you surrender your principles, what are you? Your principles are needed more now than ever. They're needed more when you're fighting these dark forces, whether it's economic or national security or what have you, than when things are going so perfectly well. Now, what would they say to the president today? What would they say to the president today? Trump urges Americans to accept higher gas prices as he escalates Iran rhetoric, quote unquote, AOL. They would be attacking him, trashing him. I would think the vice president, who's at complete odds with a statement like this, based on what he said the other day. How do we square these things? Well, the president's right. The president's right. The socialist light, pseudo-conservative, woke right types are wrong. You create growth. You create wealth. And you urge and find ways for your children and grandchildren. Or you find ways as a government by changing your regulatory policies, by encouraging more freedom, more competition. That's a way the government can intervene. But you don't create more programs. And what are these programs? I've asked repeatedly here. I've asked repeatedly online. Give us your program. Lay out your plan. What is it? What is it that's going to make life better? Maybe we can agree on some of these things. Maybe they're more market-oriented. Maybe they're more economically rational. It's okay. They don't. They don't. I'll be right back.
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Remember what I said? I said some of this has to do with the selection of candidates, right? Well, Michigan, the Democrats, by the barest majority, selected a America-hating Marxist Islamist who hates dogs,

0: but a very decent person who would make a very good senator from Michigan. How are those two going head-to-head in the election? Cut 20, go.
1: In Senate, Rogers versus Elside. Look at this, a new Fox News poll. Rogers is actually up by 4 points. He's up by 4 points. It's close, but a Republican is ahead in Michigan. And why? Why? What is going on? Look among independents. Rogers actually leads by five. This is extremely unusual because across the political map, as I was looking at these different Fox News polls, I couldn't find another example where the Republican was actually leading among independents. And it turns out that candidate quality may in fact matter, at least in terms of how voters see it, because in this same poll, the Democratic candidate for governor was ahead. So this is unique to the Senate race, and it is quite a troubling result for Democrats and quite a heartening one for Republicans.
2: So do you have a sense then, Harry, of what it is that is contributing to this, the struggles, right, that Abdul El-Sayed is? Is it that Rogers is a stronger candidate, or is it that El-Sayed has more issues for voters to deal with?
1: It is all about Abdul El-Sayed. He is a weak candidate, at least by the metrics that we normally look at. And you can just take a look here. Okay, the net favorability rating of the Dem Senate candidates across these northern battlegrounds. You'll notice there's only one candidate, Wren, one who has an unfavorable rating higher than his favorable rating, and it is significantly higher. Look how far underwater Abdul El-Sayed is. He is 13 points underwater under there in Lake Michigan. My goodness gracious, Troy Jackson in Maine, he's at plus one. You got Sherrod Brown at plus four in Ohio, and Josh Turek in Iowa way above there at plus 18 points. This is extremely unusual. Again, across the map, Democrats have done such a good job recruiting candidates who are well-liked by the voters. Again, I looked at all the Fox News polls. All the Democrats were above water except for Abdul El-Sayed, and he is 13 points underwater. This is all about Abdul El-Sayed being a weak candidate, at least in the minds of the voters.
2: And so then just putting that in perspective, too, in the state of Michigan, this is, I mean, you touched on this, right? But this is especially important when you look at things in the state of Michigan.
1: Yeah, okay. So you look at this first slide, right? You see that Mike Rogers is ahead right by 4 points. Well, I was interested because I couldn't think of another example where you actually had a Democratic candidate who was down at least 4 points. 4 points in a Senate poll in Michigan, and it turns out for this entire century, Abdul El-Sayed is the only one in a poll that meets CNN standards for publication. This is extremely, extremely, extremely unusual. Abdul El-Sayed breaking records in the ways that you don't want to. In fact, he is the first Democrat down by this much, as I said, in a century since 1994.
0: Okay, but you know what? You got to always fight in politics like you're behind, just like you do in military operations. You can't get cocky because your opponent, the enemy, they're constantly scheming. They're constantly strategizing. And that's how presumed winners can lose. That's how. You've got this Governor Andy Beshear, Democrat, Kentucky. You know, they keep trying to build this guy up like he's some kind of moderate. He's no moderate. He's a leftist. Again, he dresses himself up from time to time as a moderate, but he always shows ankle. It's like Josh Shapiro in Pennsylvania. He always shows ankle, too. I don't know of any real moderate as a Democrat governor. I know one moderate as a Democrat senator, and that's Fetterman. Obviously, we don't always agree with some of his domestic positions, but so what? He's a Democrat, and he's a very decent man. He's a very moral man. But here's Governor Andy Beshear of Kentucky, who was on MS Now today. And I want you to listen carefully to this. And he's being questioned by Peter Alexander. I didn't know he worked for MS Now, but then again, I'm not an expert on that network. I thought he used to be a newspaper guy. Cut two, go.
3: Oh, there are concerns within the party about this division between the progressive and more moderate wings. Do you worry that some of those more progressive, those farther left candidates right now will alienate independents in states, including yours?
4: Well, everybody out there has to get out and earn it. You have to win an election. You don't just get it because of the party that you're a part of. And the Democratic Party needs to be a big tent party where people can have disagreements on how to reach a solution. But let me tell you, differences within the Democratic Party are a lot smaller than the differences between the Democratic Party and this current Trump-run Republican Party.
0: Hold on there. Hold on. I barely heard that, but I got it, which is this. The guy says the differences between

0: Democrats and Republicans are much bigger than the differences between Democrats and Democrats, like the Democratic Socialists of America. Let me tell you something. If that's true, that underscores a point. Hi, honey.
1: Hello.
0: Hello. Now I've lost my place, Mr. Producer.
1: Sorry.
0: I'm watching my...
1: You said something about the difference between Democrats.
0: Well, we're going into
1: socialists.
0: A commercial.
1: Yeah.
0: I was just pointing out that if this guy Beshear, the governor of Kentucky, really underscores my point. There's not much difference between the communists in the Democrat Party and the Democrats. There's a lot more difference between the patriots in the Republican Party and the communists in the Democrat Party. We'll be right back.
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6: A 76-year-old man is in the Calhoun County Jail for allegedly trying to assault a woman and then having a standoff with police. Happened Thursday morning. 56-year-old female victim telling authorities she had an argument with a man and then he chased her with a gun when she ran from the home where the argument happened. He hit her car's window as well. Then he went back inside the home until police called in the SWAT team. They arrested him on felony assault and weapons charges. The Kalamazoo Institute of Arts is expanding. They got a $3.1 million project underway. The expansion, upgrading infrastructure and equipment, expanding classroom space, and expanding the school commons on the main floor. Senior Operations Officer Monica Walker says KIA has had a 20% increase in program attendance in the last 2 years. More than 100,000 people are taking part in programming this year alone. That's the latest from the WKZO Newsroom. I'm Michael Arney reporting.
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12: Clouds will increase tonight as temps fall into the mid-60s. That's ahead of increasing rain chances for the weekend. Scattered showers and storms are likely in southwest Michigan, especially into the afternoon. A few storms could be on the strong side with gusty winds as high temperatures reach the upper 70s. A few more showers are possible Sunday, the chance slightly lower. It'll be very humid with dew points in the 70s and highs in the low 80s before sunshine returns for Monday and Tuesday. Tracking southwest Michigan's weather, I'm Storm Team 8 meteorologist Blake Harms.
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1: You know, ladies and gentlemen, I did something a day or two ago. And I feel like I need to keep taking a shower. It's so disgusting, perverse, is what I read. It's the ethics report, the official Congressional House Ethics Report on Matt Gaetz. I know he has a TV show on some network. I honestly don't know which one. It's very low rated. I'm sure he has some following out there. Everybody does. But I read this report. Maybe I'll read it on air at some point, just so you know. He's out there trashing the president's decision to take on Iran. He's out there effectively undermining our troops in the field, on our carriers, on our destroyers, in our jets and our bombers. He's a coward, as you can imagine. He doesn't attack the commander-in-chief who made the decision to go to war. He attacks those of us who support the president's decision, like millions of you. And he spends all day online. He's not some 18-year-old or 16-year-old. No, he's a grown adult. And he's online all day, all night long. And he spends most of his time attacking people. Now, you would think a man with an ethics report like that, about how he paid for sex, how he had sex with a 17-year-old and how that came about, that's the most disgusting thing of all. Allegations of using drugs, and on it goes. It is embarrassing. You know, this is a guy I used to like, guy I used to support, used to think he was really sharp in these congressional committee hearings, a great debater, and then I said, wow, this guy's two personalities. So he resigns from the House of Representatives, hoping, beyond hope, that he can convince enough of his colleagues then not to release the report. That is, to vote not to release the report. The problem is, one of the members of the House said that Gaetz had come up to him with pictures of naked girls on the floor of the House, or something to that effect, and was bragging about his accomplishments. It may be the DHS secretary when he was a House member, I don't recall. I mean, I can dig it up, and so can you. The guy has not turned over a new leaf. He's still pathological, in my humble opinion. He's very angry, but he still completely lacks morals and a character. Or should I say, as a character, just the wrong one. So he's out there flopping around on the internet like a flounder, blowing smoke, if you get my drift, waving around shiny objects, calling everybody neocons, everybody who supports the president and what he's doing, calling them Israel firsters. So in addition to everything else, he's effectively supporting the enemy, the Iranian regime, and undermining the commander-in-chief. He sounds like Van Hollen. He sounds like Bernie Sanders. He sounds like the radical leftists. Because he's an isolationist. He hates the state of Israel. Hates it. And he's part of this Tucker Carlson, Marjorie Traitor Gang Green, that whole crowd. Have you noticed how perverse these people are? Have you noticed how dishonest these people are? How many of you would do what this man did? And then he's an elected official. And he's born into an extremely wealthy family. His father's very wealthy. Born into a wealthy family. It's like Tucker Carlson. He's born into a wealthy family. His father, his father's second marriage is to one of the people who inherited part of the fortune, to the Swanson frozen food family. He went to the finest schools, private schools, and yet he could never really get over a 2-point grade point average, Carlson, by the way. He was born with a silver spoon in his mouth. And now he's got a burr up his ass. Well, I don't know how that works, Mr. Producer. But this guy Gates, I mean, if you ask people about Gates today, they don't even know who he is. He's a blip on the public scene. He actually didn't do a damn thing as a congressman to improve the lives of you, Mr. and Mrs. America, of the middle class. Nothing. Literally nothing. Didn't get any legislation passed. He was busy, you see. It's kind of in between his extracurricular activity, I suppose. He was a House member. I don't know exactly how the timing lines up. It really doesn't matter. But if you don't believe me, that ethics report is online. It's online. You can read it. And you will be shocked. You don't need to read the news stories about it. You certainly don't need to listen to him, because he'll deflect. One of the things he said is, I didn't have due process. I didn't have due process. He could have made himself available to the Ethics Committee, and they could have deposed him. He didn't, to the best of my knowledge. But this really wasn't about due process. He wasn't being charged with a crime. Congress doesn't charge people with crimes. He says, yeah, well, I wasn't charged with crimes by the DOJ either. That's right. Most of these things are state-related. Statutory rape, that's what he did. The drug use and so forth. Be more local and state. But that's all beside the point. He did what he did. That's why he resigned. It was his choice to resign. Or the House members were going to expel him. So he resigned to try and get ahead of it, and then he resigned to try to prevent the release of the report. I only point this out because he's now undermining the commander-in-chief, the commander-in-chief's decision months ago to take out this Iranian nuclear threat. I believe we should be rallying around the president, and these guys are giving aid and comfort to the enemy, to this vile Islamist regime that has killed and maimed thousands of our fellow Americans. And I'm tired of it, whether it's him or any of the others. You see what he's doing, Mr. Producer. You even responded to him once, didn't you? Very, very evil person. Very, very evil person. And now he's trying to sabotage the war effort. Now he's trying to sabotage the president. Now he's trying to sabotage our military. Trash talking in the most vile ways. Individuals who support the president. And in the case of Jews like me, he's claiming that, of course, we're Israel first and all the rest of it. These are the blood libels that you get from Klansmen, neo-Nazis, Islamists and Marxists and woke Reich neo-fascists. That's how they conduct themselves. And he does this as a smokescreen and as a diversion from his own perverse, vile conduct. I mean, he was a man when he did these things. He was a public man when he did these things. And when you read that ethics report, ask yourself, would you ever do anything like this? Any of it? And what kind of a person does? And then tries to use his office to prevent the release of the investigative report because he doesn't want his constituents to know, because he wants to be reelected to the House. And then he resigns. He resigns hoping that they won't release the report publicly. Very sick. Very, very sick. Psycho, in my humble opinion. I didn't mean to spend a lot of time on this, but this guy's bouncing around. He doesn't sleep much. I hope he's okay. I'll be right back.
0: Mark Levin. WKZO.
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0: headlines may change, but that doesn't mean what's going on the ground changes in the Holy Land in Israel. And while much of the world has moved on to the next story, the families there continue living with the reality of terrorism, uncertainty, and recovery. 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Parents still think twice before sending their children to school. 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It's a simple phone call, that's all. That's all it is. 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But visit levinforthefellowship.org. That's levinforthefellowship.org, L-E-V-I-N, forthefellowship.org. President Trump in Garden City, New York, campaigning for Blakeman for Congress, who would be a great governor, as I've gotten to know him much better. Reuters, the president on Friday urged Americans to accept slightly higher gas prices at the cost of preventing Iran from obtaining a nuclear weapon, and he said he would soon declare the Strait of Hormuz a U.S. territory. That's not a bad idea. Now, that said, we had the vice president the other day basically telling Will Cain on Fox, but he has said it elsewhere, it's time for the free market types, and I paraphrase, to stop throwing around phrases like the market system and so forth. We need a plan to help younger people. And that's how you keep them away from socialism. And so those of us who are sort of Reagan types on the economy, Milton Friedman types, traditional conservatives, and support the president's massive tax increases, massive regulatory control, and so forth. You know, we're questioning what the Veep said and what some other people say, and that's what you do in a free society. It's okay. And so there's a whole group sort of thuggish, socialist, light, pseudo-conservatives who are out there saying, you must be a neocon. Is it a neocon to be a Reaganite, Mr. Medusa? These people are sick. They don't even know what it means. But this is a debate we're going to have, whether they like it or not. People like me are not going to be silenced, whether they like it or not. No amount of phony intimidation is going to have any impact, period. Our principles, yours and mine, Mr. and Mrs. America, our principles haven't changed. I just told you we have nearly a $50 trillion debt. That'll blow out your pension. It'll blow out Social Security. It'll blow out Medicare without changing anything. It'll blow out your income, your paycheck. It'll ruin everything. And these fools are talking about more government. More government. The problem is too much government. So let's have that battle in the primaries. I'm all for it. We're going to, whether they like it or not. So the president makes this statement, and I'm thinking to myself, will the vice president now condemn the president for the statement the president made? Of course not. Of course not. And yet, the statement that was made contradicts, I think, what the Veep said and what some others are saying. President's being realistic. a lot of the costs that are imposed on our citizenry, you, Mr. and Mrs. America, have nothing to do with the President of the United States. Look at your housing costs. The biggest cost you have other than your mortgage is your real estate tax, the tax on your home. That's all local. That has nothing to do with the federal government. That has nothing to do with the President of the United States. There's not a damn thing he can do about it. Well, he actually did something to try and help you. He increased the deductibility of the interest on your mortgage payments, depending on your income. The Democrats actually voted against that big, beautiful bill, which included that provision. He has tax cuts across the board. He has no taxes on tips, no taxes on Social Security, depending on your income. If you have to stay at home and help a loved one, and you're their caregiver, you get a tax credit for some of that as well. I mean, he's doing a lot of these things, trying to reach into your community, trying to reach into your home, trying to reach into your workplace and to improve the situation. But one of the biggest expenses you have, right, is your real estate tax on your home. That's all local. All local. The sales taxes you have when you buy a gallon of gasoline, when you fill up your car, you may look at the price of gasoline and say, damn it, the war in Iran. Okay. But if you live in a high sales tax state like California, you're paying 71.5 cents a gallon. And people who go to California from other parts of the country, they see it. They are stunned by it. Well, there the Democrats did that. You have higher electricity bills up and down the East Coast in New England. That's not because of the utilities. That's because of the so-called climate change regulations that your states have put in place. I'll be right back.
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5: Appeal. appealing to the Supreme Court. I'm Lisa Lucera, Fox News. President Trump wants the court to overturn an appeals court ruling that orders construction to stop on the $400 million, 90,000 square foot White House ballroom.
6: The president's solicitor general argues the injunction issued by the lower court is extraordinary and unlawful as it halts construction on an integrated military complex, including a secure ballroom space vitally required by national security. A group of historic preservationists are suing to stop the project, arguing it needs congressional oversight. A split three-judge panel agreed, but put its ruling on hold for 2 weeks to allow for an appeal.
5: Fox's Jared Halpern at the White House. President Trump downplaying concerns about the months-long deployment of the USS Abraham Lincoln after reports of supply and morale on board. The Lincoln has been in the Middle East for 9 months.
7: That ship is moving right now, or very shortly, and it's being replaced with another very similar ship.
5: The USS George Washington is heading to the Middle East from the Pacific. War Secretary Pete Hegseth claimed the concerns have been misrepresented. Luigi Mangione has pled guilty to federal stalking charges in the killing of UnitedHealthcare CEO Brian Thompson in 2024.
8: Mangione admits he emailed UnitedHealthcare's leadership, posing as an investor, tricking them into sharing the location of its investor conference in New York City. As Mangione confessed, Brian Thompson's wife took deep breaths and wiped away tears. After the hearing, Mangione's lawyers continued to defend him, even mentioning his supporters while making no mention of the Thompson family.
5: Fox's Brian Ennis outside Manhattan federal court. He faces life in prison on the federal charges as Mangione's lawyers are now seeking to dismiss the state shake case against him on double jeopardy grounds. He's pled not guilty on the state murder charges. America's listening to Fox News.
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5: A New York City jury has convicted a former police officer in a chokehold case.
11: Following more than 2 days of deliberations, a jury convicted NYPD officer Omar Habib in a July 2023 chokehold incident. Habib was fired after being found guilty of second-degree strangulation, third-degree assault, and using an unlawful method of restraint, and faces up to 7 years in prison on the most serious charge. Prosecutors say he was responding to a call where a drunk and disorderly man resisted arrest when he put the man in a chokehold so tight it cut off his breathing and he passed out. Habib becomes the first NYPD officer to be prosecuted since the department banned the restraint tactic in 2020 after the death of George Floyd in Minneapolis. In New York City, Tanya J. Powers, Fox News.
5: President Trump imposing a 100% tariff on drones and drone parts imported into the U.S., citing a national security threat. He's also putting 25% tariffs on smaller drones and adding tariffs on drone parts imported from the EU, Japan, South Korea, and Taiwan. Ash spewing from Mount Etna forced the closure of Sicily's largest airport for the fifth consecutive day.
12: Catania's airport is going to remain closed until early Saturday because a mere 20 miles away, Mount Etna continues to spew ash. Saturday also marks Italy's Ferragosto holiday that marks the height of the summer holiday season when millions of Italians get out of the city and flock to the sea and the mountains. Etna is the most active volcano in Europe and often interrupts flights. But experts say this time it's different because the ash emission has been so persistent. The closure has forced planes to be rerouted to other airports on the island, which has pushed up taxi fares and car rental prices. It's the longest emergency since 2002. Gianna Gelosi, Fox News.
5: California lawmakers have killed a controversial plan that would have allowed grizzly bears to return to the state one day. I'm Lisa Lucera. This is Fox News.

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1: A 28-year-old Battle Creek resident has been arrested in connection with the August 8th shooting that happened at the Sunset Party Store at 515 West Michigan Avenue. Battle Creek Police's Gang Suppression Unit and Detective Bureau identified the suspect after they collected and reviewed surveillance video and other evidence during the extensive investigation. Suspect was arrested and is in the Calhoun County Jail waiting for arraignment on felony assault and firearms-related charges. The investigation is active, ongoing. Police say no other information is being released yet to protect the integrity of the case. Ramona Park Beach in Portage has been cleared of E. coli levels after closing Wednesday and then Thursday morning as well. It reopened at noon Thursday after testing showed the E. coli was back to within normal levels. I'm Michael Arney, WKZO News.
2: He's here. He's here. Now, broadcasting from the underground command post, deep in the bowels of a hidden bunker, somewhere under the brick and steel of a nondescript building, we've once again made contact with our leader, Mark Levin.
3: Hello, America. 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Our number, 877-381-3811, 877-381-3811. We just call it like it is here, America. That's who we are, and that's how we go. Oh, yeah. You know, there is a video that goes back a little less than 8 years, 2018 October. Charlie Kirk with Hassan Piker. And I watched the whole thing. Now, we're only going to play 45 seconds for you, but Charlie really owned this guy, didn't he, Mr. Producer? In fact, Charlie owned most people he debated. I miss him a great deal. I miss Rush a great deal. You know, there are people who work day in and day out with Charlie, and they tell you what he thinks, and they tell you what he thought of this guy and that guy and so forth and so on. But I actually got to know Charlie before most of those people worked for him. And he came to me with his first book. We had a great talk about it. His second book, we had a great talk about it on radio and so forth. I had him on TV a couple of times with his books and other discussions. He was one of us. He was one of us. And he was so easy to talk to. And he did not like internal confrontation, which was understandable. I'm not going to tell you what he would have thought of this issue today or this issue tomorrow, but I'm telling you, he was one of us. He loved this president, but he also, in many ways, was a Reaganite. We would talk about Milton Friedman. We would talk about Hayek and Mises. We would talk about all of them. So when you have the likes of really loathsome, evil people, like a traitor Tucker Carlson, trying to project their incoherence and their hate on top of Charlie, it really is grotesque. When you have somebody like Joe Rogan, who's almost 60 years old, by the way, saying that he's kind of leaning towards Candace Owens and her view of the assassination of Charlie, that's pretty damn sick. That's very damn sick. For those of you who listen to Joe Rogan or watch, I'm certainly not one of them. And I could go on. But it's sad. It's terrible. But these were great fighters for us. Rush, I knew extremely well. We spoke all the time. And then near the end, we texted more often because he was quite ill. He couldn't hear very well. What a dear, dear friend. And I've talked about it with you in the past. He loved Benjamin Netanyahu. He loved the state of Israel, just so you know. He adored President Trump. He adored President Reagan. His brother David, who is one of the finest lawyers I've ever met, one of the finest people I've ever met, my lawyer, along with my wife. But he's been with me, I don't know, 25 years or so. Funny as hell, David. In fact, I ought to bring David on. He's got a lot of good stuff to say. David is an evangelical Christian. He's online dealing with the dopes, engaging with smart people as well. He's fantastic. One of the highlights of my life is getting to know people like this. Getting to know Mr. Producer, he's fantastic. Loyal as hell, hardworking as hell. You are, Rich. And you've been for a long time. But to get to know some of these people, it's really been an absolute delight. And one of these days, I'll retire from this. Not yet, don't worry. A day of my choosing. I'm under some pressure to do it, to spend more time with the family and so forth, and I certainly do understand that and appreciate that. I just feel right now we're in a very difficult period, literally fighting for the survivability of this country with the Marxists and the Islamists and, yes, the woke right. People who we thought were friends, who are not. Who are not. They're quite evil. And so in what time I have left behind this microphone, behind a TV camera, I try to sort these things out and give you my opinion. We've been together a very long time. I think that's a good thing. Some of you are here more recently. Welcome. We look forward to having you stay here. Charlie Kirk with Hassan Pucher, October 2018. Hat tip, Fox News, cut three, go.
4: Why don't you give 95% of your money away and go live on a commune?
5: Do you really think that that's how it works? Do you really think
4: Why
5: that's
4: not?
5: How it works?
4: Go live
5: silly.
4: What you preach. Because I, every single
5: this
4: time
5: is as
4: you
5: silly.
4: Talk uninterrupted for 5 minutes. Hassan, let me
5: Okay,
4: finish.
5: Go ahead. Sorry, you're right. You're right.
4: I live
5: you're right.
4: What I practice.
5: Make
4: I'm a free market
5: tweet.
4: Capitalist.
3: All right, stop right there. He says I'm a free market capitalist. You see? And I could get clip after clip of Charlie saying the same thing, because he was a free market capitalist. So am I. So are most of you. There's some exceptions. That's understandable. But as a rule, we're free market capitalists as a principle. Let's start from the top again.
4: Why don't you give 95% of your money away and go live on a commune?
5: Do you really think that that's how it works? Do you really think
4: Why
5: that's
4: not?
5: How it works?
4: Go live
5: silly.
4: What you preach.
5: Because
4: I, every single
5: This is as silly.
4: You talk uninterrupted for 5 minutes. Hassan, let
5: okay,
4: me
5: Okay, go ahead. Sorry, you're
4: I
5: right. You're right.
4: I live
5: you're right.
4: What I practice. I'm a free market capitalist. I employ people. I took a risk. I have my own startup business. Every single day, I practice what I preach. He wants other people to contribute to what he considers to be a good idea, what he considers will make the world a better place. You
5: okay.
4: have the freedom to go live as a socialist. Go do it, Hassan. What's stopping you?
5: Okay.
6: All right.
5: So here's why this is ridiculous.
6: This is
5: and the last point. The last point I will make is this. Here's why that conversation is absolutely preposterous. If I gave away the measly earnings that I had and gave away 95% of
4: How much do you make,
5: that wouldn't
4: son?
5: Necessarily even push the needle.
3: That's not the point, is it, ladies and gentlemen? First of all, he makes millions. I don't know what he was making back then, but I can assure you he's not giving away 95% of his income. He lives in a multi-million dollar home, and that's fine. Go for it. He has some kind of a very expensive foreign car. That's fine, too. Go for it. I don't care, but he should care. He should care. Yeah. But notice what Charlie says he is. I am a free market capitalist, and that's how I remember him. And that's how I remember what he wrote and what he said all the time. And now, the pseudo-conservative socialist light, woke right, want you to be embarrassed to say that. They want you to be embarrassed to say that. Don't be. If we don't say it, nobody's going to say it. That's why I've been sort of hammering on this all week and all last week. Let's do this. We can do this. You and I, we've done it before. We're going to have to do it again. Professor, University of Chicago, happens to be El Sayed's half-sister. Again, he's the candidate the Democrats nominated to run for the Senate. This is his half-sister. About 2 years ago. And let's listen to what she has to say at the University of Chicago. Hat tip, Lee Yimby on X. Go.
6: Hi, my name is Iman Abdelhadi. I'm a member of the American Sociological Association, and I'm voting yes on the resolution for justice in Palestine. As a Palestinian, these have been some of the hardest months of my life, but I find great solace in the fact that I reside in a discipline that calls for justice, that sees inequality, and I hope that my fellow ASA members apply that same logic to Palestinians. It's time for us to stand up against the genocide and do the bare minimum by calling for a ceasefire.
3: Of course, the bare minimum, ceasefire. Who broke the ceasefire? The Palestinians. Hamas is Palestinian. They're also the Muslim Brotherhood of Gaza. They call themselves Hamas, the Muslim Brotherhood of Gaza. Who broke the peace? The Palestinians. And it wasn't just those on October 7th, dressed in black, who breached the border. There were Palestinian citizens by the thousands who joined them in breaching that border or receiving them when they came back, who tried to help hide the hostages, many of them who had been befriended by the Jews in these kibbutzim, and by the way, who are very liberal, most of them, gave information to Hamas, those Palestinians, on where the safe rooms were, how many people were in each home, whether they were elderly, whether they were parents, whether they were children, whether they were grandchildren. They gave it all away. They were also seen taking away as the people who befriended them were being butchered and raped and tortured and burned alive, taking away possessions that belonged to those people, tricycles, refrigerators, and so forth and so on. Even the United Nations has now stated emphatically, issued a report, and stated emphatically, there was no genocide in Gaza. Now, can you imagine hearing from us 3 years there's genocide, and now they say no? And also an independent organization before the UN, but not long before, also issued the same a report and issued the same statement. There was no genocide in Gaza. There was no starvation in Gaza. You understand? It is shocking to hear this, isn't it? You've heard me say it, and I was attacked. I was attacked because of my faith. I was attacked because I support the Prime Minister of Israel in Israel. I was attacked. Outrageous. Not a single person who attacked me has apologized. Not one. Not one. And I'm talking about people on the air, people who have podcasts, people on radio, and people on TV. Not one. Not one. But more importantly, forget about me. They haven't apologized to the Israelis. In fact, some of them are still pushing this. Some of them are still pushing this. And they're fairly quiet about the 52,000 Iranian citizens, Persian citizens, who were slaughtered on one weekend by the Islamo-Nazi regime in Tehran. That they didn't protest. No protests at all by those who were claiming genocide in Gaza. You understand? All right, Go ahead, Mr. Producer. Let's go to the next five.
7: I also realize, and I think this is a lesson, this is a painful lesson that a lot of us in the Palestine Solidarity Movement have been learning, is that we don't have power.
3: We're not in the Palestine Solidarity Movement. You don't just support the so-called Palestine Solidarity Movement. You support what they do. What they do. Palestinian is a fake name for Bedouin Arabs. I've told you this before. It was most recently invented, it had been invented before, but most recently invented in 1964-65 by the KGB and by an Egyptian Arab by the name of Yasser Arafat, who had no attachment whatsoever to the land of Israel. Palestinians, they picked that name because it sounds like it's biblical. Palestine, Palestinians. That must be their land. Now, there is enormous archaeological evidence that the Jews are the indigenous people of not only that area, by the way, but areas well beyond what is currently the state of Israel. But that apparently is not persuasive. Just like the reports now coming out, way too late, but we'll take it better than never, on that there wasn't genocide in Gaza. And so here we have Al-Sayed's half-sister. She's a professor at the University of Chicago. Do you ever wonder, as Islamists get these limited number of faculty positions and then they get tenure? If you ever read my book, Plunder and Deceit, there's an entire chapter on it, you would know. In so many of these schools, particularly those on the higher end of the academic scale, arguably, Ivy League and Ivy League types, the faculty has a enormous say in who becomes part of the faculty. They have faculty committees that vet the people, faculty committees that vote on them. And this is what weak administrators do, or administrators of like mind do. And so you literally have Islamists hiring Islamists, Marxists hiring Marxists, which is why you can't get conservatives or people who actually support the state of Israel, actually support our country, the United States, into these positions.

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0: All right, Professor University of Chicago. This is Al Sayed's half-sister again. Cut five, go.
1: I also realize, and I think this is a lesson, this is a painful lesson that a lot of us in the Palestine Solidarity Movement have been learning, is that we don't have power. We can shift the moral authority all we want. We've won the moral question. Like, that was the imperative that we've had. Done. Check. Like, put Palestine in the national consciousness. We did it. Make people sympathetic to Palestine, teach the history, we did it. Like, now you have white boys on the north side of Chicago being like, hey man, free Palestine. I'm like, okay, now did not see it coming, glad it's here. But what we don't have is power, and I think for me, the question of base building is about, I think the question that
0: power, baby, power.

0: So my half-brother's running for the Senate. We need power, baby. She never once talks up the United States of America. Not once.
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5: Battle Creek police have arrested a 76-year-old man for allegedly trying to assault a woman and for having a standoff with authorities Thursday morning. A 56-year-old woman telling authorities that she had an argument with a man early that morning. He chased her with a gun when she ran from the home when the argument happened. He then hit her car's window before he went back inside the home until police called in the SWAT team. They arrest him on felony assault and weapons charges. The Kalamazoo Institute of Arts is expanding with a $3.1 million project. Senior Operations Officer Monica Walker says they last expanded in the late 1980s, and she says this is their most significant construction project or renovation that they've endeavored in decades. The expansion will upgrade infrastructure and equipment, expand classroom space, and expand the school commons on the main floor. That's the latest from the WKZO Newsroom. I'm Michael Arney.
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13: Cons will increase tonight as temps fall into the mid-60s. That's ahead of increasing rain chances for the weekend. Scattered showers and storms are likely in southwest Michigan, especially into the afternoon. A few storms could be on the strong side with gusty winds as high temperatures reach the upper 70s. A few more showers are possible Sunday, the chance slightly lower. It'll be very humid with dew points in the 70s and highs in the low 80s before sunshine returns for Monday and Tuesday. Tracking southwest Michigan's weather, I'm Storm Teammate Meteorologist Blake Harms.
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1: Hey, folks, we have two great Life, Liberty, and Levin programs for you, Saturday and Sunday. Brand new programs. 8 p.m. Eastern Time, I hope you'll set your DVR, whatever recording device you use. Whenever I say DVR, think, look at the boomer talking about DVRs. Mr. Producer, you're not a boomer. Do you use your DVR? You use a recording device, but you don't know the name of it, right? Okay, so use whatever you have. It's okay. And watch it live if you can. And we have two great guests Saturday as well. Peter Schweitzer, who's always great, and former Secretary of State and Director of the CIA, Mike Pompeo. I haven't had him on in years. Fantastic. And Sunday, we have Dr. Zudi Jasser, who really takes it to the Islamists, and the great Army four-star general retired Jack Keane. And we give him time to speak. We love having him on the program, and he loves coming on the programs. So two big-time shows for you. I hope you'll watch. Again, set your DVR or your recording device, whatever it is, or you might just enjoy watching it live. I'm going to have two monologues, or opening statements, I like to call them, one on Saturday and Sunday, that all brand-new information. I told you, I get up at 6:30, I prepare those opening statements. They take me about 4 hours. Why? Because, first of all, I have to settle on what I want to discuss. So I got to circle the subject. That's how I write a book. And then I dig in. It's that simple. Then I dig in. Let's see. Senator Tim Sheehy on Capitol Hill yesterday, regarding the 9/11 families. Cut seven, go.
2: A quick question about Mamdani, because you may have seen there's a petition going around. 9/11 families are advocating for him not to come to the 25th anniversary at Ground Zero. Do you think he should come to the ceremony or not?
3: Well, I think it's pretty clear that he likes Hamas and Muslim terrorists. It's pretty clear that, you know, his opinions on America's place in the world are pretty different than probably most of those families feel. And at the end of the day, you know, those families should have, you know, the say who's going to show up and honor the memory of their own family. So, you know, as far as I'm concerned, you know, he's a disgrace and an embarrassment to the country, but we'll see if he shows up, right?
2: Yeah, they're pushing the organizers to see if they'll disinvite him, basically. Yeah. He is the mayor of New York, but like you said, I mean, there's a lot of his policy positions are not sitting well with the 9/11 families who are victims of terrorism.
3: Yeah, I mean, he's platformed Islamic extremism, and he openly supports Hamas, as does his wife. And Hamas is not just an adjacent organization to all the other Muslim extremists. They're one of the core members of it. So whether it's Qatar, whether it's Muslim Brotherhood, I mean, these guys are funding these organizations globally. And, you know, they want them to come after us here in America. They want us to come after our troops overseas. And for those of us that fought this war for most of our adult lives, you know, we're pretty sick of it.
1: Well, he's good. I hope we can get him on the program again, Mr. Producer. I hope we can get him on my Fox show again. You know, when these guys run for office, they can't wait to come on the program. I'm just being honest with you. And then once they're in, it's tougher. I don't know why. Do we make them nervous, Rich? I don't know. Could be. I mean, I understand I'm pretty hot. I don't mean hot. I mean hot in terms of reputation. No, but I'm just outspoken, honest, truthful, factual, knowledgeable about where we stand, Mr. and Mrs. America, that's all. And politicians don't like it. They don't like it at all. Media people don't like it. They don't like it at all either, but you like it. We're going to have some very exciting news soon for our friends in Baltimore. We're going to have some very exciting news soon for our friends in Las Vegas. I'm not allowed to speak of any of it yet. So I shan't. Is that a word, Rich? I don't know. comes very close to another word. I think I better be careful. Shant. This Mangione bastard. He must never breathe free air again. Never. How disgusting. Shoot an innocent man in the back. Poor guy didn't know what hit him. Family suffers without their father, without her husband. This dumb bastard, he has his women swooning all over him. He's a fan club. This is the left. This is how sick these bastards are. And the media, do the media condemn the people who slobber all over this murderer who murdered somebody in cold blood? United Healthcare, he was the CEO or a top executive. He accused him of murder because some people didn't get this, that, or the other. How about all the people who did? How about all the people who were well served by that insurance company? But that's really beside the point, isn't it? He executed that man. Who was going to a seminar, dressed for the seminar, looked like he was carrying his briefcase, and shot in the back. I think it was twice. Oh, I can't imagine it. I can't imagine it. It's like the gentleman we had on the air last night in hour three. Arnold Roth, right, Mr. Producer? We're not going to let that go. What happened to his beautiful daughter, 15 years old? He can't even describe what she looked like. She was blown to bits, to pieces. At the Sbarro Italian restaurant that is no longer there. Now there's another foodery of sorts. I've been there on a very busy corner in the middle of Jerusalem. At 2 p.m., where there were an especially large number of little kids, mothers, young teenagers, and that was the point. And they blew that restaurant into pieces with a suicide bomber. That would be the same suicide bombers who own a nuclear weapon, the Islamo-Nazi regime in Iran, that perverts like Matt Gaetz, like mentally ill individuals, in my humble opinion anyway, Tucker Carlson tell us is not to worry about. Forever wars, neocons, Israel, just it's the same crap day in and day out. Same. We're not even allowed to protect ourselves anymore, according to these people. No, we're not allowed to protect ourselves. You know, it's amazing to me. Poor Donald Trump. He wants to improve the White House. He wants to build a ballroom for security and to have large, you know, events there so they don't have a tent. I'm sure it'll look absolutely beautiful. He's got great taste. He helped build the New York skyline. He knows what he's doing. Look what he's doing with the monuments all over Washington. Cleaning them up. Polishing them up. Crime all over Washington is so far down and so forth. He cares about the nation's capital. When's the last time a president even cared about how the nation's capital looks? Seriously. And he's blocked again by another federal judge and appellate judges. So the ballroom's under attack. The Kennedy Center, where he was wanting to raise funds to fix it. My wife and I have been there. It's a mess. Because, again, prior administrations, prior Congresses have let it decline the way it has. It's terrible. He wants to jump in. He wants to fix it. They block him on that. They block him on that, too. Every stupid little thing, they're so petty. And these judges are so out of control. Out of control. It's terrible. Every little thing. And we have so many of these activist federal district judges, those are lower court judges. It's really awful. Absolutely awful. I don't know how anything gets done in Washington. Well, the point is, nothing does it? Then we have somebody who spray-painted, damaged, graffitied the World War II memorial. I mean, seriously? You do something like that? They found the woman? No doubt a leftist? What's going on in this country? We have these people here on the left who do these things, they hate our country. You know, the funny thing is this, the border's shut down for people who want to come in illegally. It's not shut down for a-holes to leave. You hate our Constitution, you hate our Declaration, you hate our history, you hate our founding, you hate our framers, you hate capitalism, then leave. Don't destroy our country. Get the hell out. Go enjoy paradise in Gaza. Go enjoy paradise in North Korea or communist China or Cuba. Go ahead. Who's stopping you? Who's stopping you? You like communism, but you live like capitalists. They live like capitalists, and they preach communism. Somebody will steal that line in 2 seconds. But you get the point. In a recent industry survey, and I'm proud to say this, our great sponsor, Pure Talk, my favorite wireless company, was the only wireless company in America to receive 5 stars in every category, including coverage and support and value and data. 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

0: set your DVR or recorder for 8 p.m. Eastern Time tomorrow night, Fox, Sunday night, 8 p.m. Eastern Time. Let's all do that. Seriously. Let's all do that. For decades, Americans have been holding physical gold and retirement accounts as a hedge against inflation, against geopolitical turmoil, as a long-term store of value. Now, some of you have not, and I've been encouraging you to really look into this with our friends at Monetary Gold, to contact them and get the free gold and silver guide. And I'll tell you how to do that in a moment, but it's Friday evening. It's the perfect time to really pull the trigger on these things. But what do you really own if you own these precious metals, and how is it positioned today? So if you own gold, silver, platinum, whether in a retirement account or held privately, wouldn't you like to know its current market range? 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Okie dokie. We're going to have a battle, we constitutional conservatives, with the pseudo-conservatives who are socialist-like and who are largely isolationists. We're going to have that battle, and we need to have that battle. We can't have sort of the Pat Buchanan types, the traitor Tucker Carlson types, sort of taking over the party through the back door, not wanting a primary challenge, if that's the case, and expect to be coronated and walk into it, because we'll get our clocks cleaned. We'll get our clocks cleaned. And we need to keep in mind the fundamentals. We have nearly a $50 trillion on-budget debt. We can't be creating more programs. And if we really want the economy to grow, which means more and more people to participate in it, we know how to do that. Reagan did it like nobody ever did it before. President's been doing it, and that is less government. Unleash the productive sectors. Less taxes, less regulations, smaller federal government. The do-gooders, the ones who claim to be virtuous. C.S. Lewis talked about them. Montesquieu talked about them. Your Constitution is set up to protect us from them, whether they be pseudo-conservative socialist-like or Marxist-Islamists.
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9: Says Iran is being badly defeated. I'm Lisa Lacera, Fox News. President Trump with that statement during a speech on New York's Long Island.
10: Pretty soon I'll be declaring the Hormuz Strait a territory of the United States.
9: The president saying no ships get through the strait unless the U.S. wants them to, and he again said Iran should not be allowed to have a nuclear weapon. A Kentucky woman in federal custody after authorities say she vandalized the World War II memorial in Washington, D.C. Melissa Farris remains in custody.
11: This happened yesterday on a busy day in Washington, D.C. with hundreds of tourists around. Park police were called to a report of a disorderly woman. They found bubbles in the World War II memorial. They believe some kind of cleaning agent was dumped into that. They found foam in the fountain area and found the phrase, quote, "clean hands, dirty dollar sign," meaning money, in spray paint.
9: Fox's David Spahn. This comes weeks after President Trump claimed the reflecting pool was vandalized. Charges against the former Olympian accused in that case were dropped. What could have been a mid-air collision between two American Airlines jets avoided in the Phoenix area after a quick-thinking air traffic controller realized they had the same call sign.
12: Referring to one plane as American 2482 on the arrival, and the other American 2482 on the departure, making sure they didn't get too close to each other. The controller said he had never seen two planes with the same call sign nearly merge in the same place at the same time.
9: Fox's Kevin Uretsky. The FAA and American Airlines are investigating. A powerful magnitude 7.7 earthquake has struck off the coast of Indonesia. No immediate casualties or damage has been reported. A tsunami warning has been issued for Indonesia, and they're urging people to stay away from beaches and riverbanks. 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
9: A former member of the UK's parliament wins an election for the same seat he stepped down from about a month ago.
16: Nigel Farage beat a trash can wearing rival to regain his seat in parliament he quit a month ago, which triggered a special election. Farage, leader of the Anti-Immigration Reform UK Party, abruptly quit his seat in July amid an investigation into whether he failed to report a nearly $7 million gift. He said he ran to prove he had voter support and regained it with 63% of the vote. The victory by Farage showed his strong support in his Conservative constituency on the east coast of England. An investigation by the Parliament, suspended when he stepped down, is likely to resume and could still lead to Farage being forced out amid those corruption charges. In London, Greg Palcon, Fox News.
9: Well, lawmakers ramping up pressure on airlines.